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7: Turned down Brendan Sorsby's application to hold a supplemental draft. He had applied after giving up his fight to retain college eligibility.
8: The league does not want to create a supplemental draft for a player who has been accused of gambling.
9: They didn't feel he had adequately addressed the issues that led to these circumstances.
10: Brendan Sorsby will either not play football in 2026 or will have to seek an alternate route.
11: He's kind of locked out. He's got nowhere to go.
12: This is not the last we have heard of this Brendan Sorsby case.
13: The NFL will not be holding a supplemental draft for Brendan Sorsby. They have decided that they don't need to hold one this season. So Brendan Sorsby, if he wants to get into the NFL, he will have to try his hand at next year's draft in 2027. 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The NFL, on the heels of that news, Ian, released a statement, and it was a hell of a statement. Rarely heard the NFL be as strong in its statement as it was in that letter to Brendan Sorsby. It did not mince words. And it said, in part, as Commissioner Goodell has emphasized, participation in the NFL is a privilege that carries with it significant responsibilities, including accountability.
14: The letter of the law in the NFL is if you wager on football, you're suspended for a year. And you and I didn't see this coming. I missed it. You missed it. We all missed it. You know, and that was the NFL. And we mentioned that the NFL still has to approve a supplemental draft. We all just assumed, because it's a quarterback and a first-round talent, that there was going to be a supplemental draft. And then maybe the NFL issues a

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1: 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Mookie Betts. Shohei Ohtani.
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17: 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Coming up on this edition of From the Shortgrass, presented by UAMS Health Orthopedics and Sports Medicine, I sit down with Zach Fisher. He recently won for the first time on the Korn Ferry Tour. It was his first win as a professional. It came on the Korn Ferry Tour at the Acunet Classic presented by Amarillo National Bank. He actually had his lowest round on the Korn Ferry Tour during that tournament when he shot a 62. Yeah, that is golfing your ball right there, no doubt about that. I'm going to talk with Zach after the break. Stay with us.
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17: Welcome back to this edition of From the Short Grass, presented by UAMS Health, Orthopedics, and Sports Medicine. I am your host, Trey Schaap. Zach Fisher grew up in Texarkana, Texas, played golf for Texas High in high school, then went to UT Arlington and turned professional. He knew at a very young age he wanted to try and play on the PGA Tour. He has, but he hasn't had a full card on the PGA Tour. He's very close to that, and he hopes he can reach that goal that he set a long time ago in life. On the tee, Zach Fisher. Zach, thanks for joining me on this edition of From the Short Grass. Been wanting to talk to you for a long time, but first off, congratulations. First win on the Korn Ferry Tour. That had to feel special.
19: Oh, man. It was awesome. Too cool to have the family there with me in the same way. It was just it was an awesome experience being from Texarkana, the other Texas side. And then just, I feel like everybody still adopted me from Texas. And so it was really, really cool. And Amarillo is kind of the size of Little Rock. So the whole city turned out for it. And it was awesome. It was really cool.
17: Playing in Amarillo, the wind never stops.
19: Never stops. It was crazy because the first round, it blew out of the south for us. I played early, and then it totally switched in the morning. I mean, in the afternoon, and it was out of the north, and it actually switched right in the middle of my round. I started on the back. I was walking to the first hole, and I look at my caddy, and I'm like, "Why is the wind now? It should be in, and all of a sudden now it's down off the right." And in that little 5-minute walk, it had switched. It was absolutely crazy.
17: What were your emotions like when you won? I mean, you knew, okay, champion, this first Korn Ferry event, like you said, family's there and everything. I'm sure it was a pretty special moment.
19: It was crazy. Being, 36 years old, playing the tour on and off for like the last, I guess, 12 or 13 years, whatever it's been. I know basically everything that comes with winning. And it's, back when I first started playing golf, ignorance is bliss. You're just going out there trying to put the ball in the hole. But, as you get older, you get bills, you get kids, you have a wife. There's a lot more that goes along with life. And I knew what a win would mean. It gives me 10 years of status on the tour, guarantees next year, not to mention the good financial payday. There's a lot that goes with it, so it's a lot more difficult to win when you're an older person, an older guy, more veteran than it is when you're young and you're just right out of college and, like I said, you're ignorant, you don't know anything.
17: Let's go back to when you first picked up a golf club. When was it, and when did you really just fall in love with the game of golf?
19: So you'd have to go back and talk to my parents about this, so I don't know the details perfectly, but my dad, he started playing golf when he was 16, and when I was one or two, my dad loves golf, loves it. And he would come back from the golf course, and I knew what he had done when I think I was two and a half. And I would grab like a little plastic spoon. My parents had like ping pong balls or plastic balls, and I would just slap them around the house and just say, "Golf, golf, golf, golf." And so my dad, when I was four, was like, "Well, I'm just going to take him out and see what's going to happen." And we went to it was called South Haven Golf Club. Now it's called New Haven in Texarkana. And that's where I played my first round of golf, and he actually kept score. And I still have the scorecard, and I think it was 192.
17: Oh, wow.
19: Is what I shot. But, yeah, and so that's where the whole love of everything started. I started playing tournament golf when I was six on the Arklatex Tour. And, yeah, it's I've always loved it. My dad made me make a decision when I was 11 because I played baseball and I played golf. Those were my two main sports.
17: Was it a tough decision to make?
19: It was and it wasn't, because I hated baseball practice. I think everybody hates baseball practice. It's 100 degrees. Like, you're just sitting out there and, like, everybody, you got one guy batting or you're fielding, and, I mean, you're 11. Like, let me go eat a popsicle. Let me go inside. And so it wasn't that hard to make, but I did come back when I was 23 and I played church softball. And it almost kind of made me regret not playing baseball.
17: Yeah.
19: But I'm not quite the build. I mean, I'm 6 foot, but I'm not. I mean, you got to be a giant now when it comes to baseball.
17: Yeah, you really do. So, golf, high school golf, did you play for
19: Texas High? Yeah, Texas High.
17: Yep.
19: Yeah, in Texarkana. We had a great team.
17: Seems like they're always stacked.
19: Yeah. I mean, honestly, they have a driving range now at the on campus.
17: Crazy.
19: Like, what the heck? Why didn't we have that when I was there?
17: Yeah, right.
19: But yeah, I mean, they're really good. My swing coach Jeff Jones, he's mentored pretty much all the players that have come through that. I guess one of the better schools in Texarkana now. And Pleasant Grove also was really good whenever we were there. Sean Romero was at that school, and he's a really, really good player. And so, yeah, we've had a really good, but I mean, there's nothing to do in Texarkana. It's either get in trouble or play sports. It's like the two things. I mean, we have a ton of athletes that have come through Texarkana because you literally have nothing to do.
17: Pretty special golf course, though, in Texarkana.
19: You're telling me.
17: Texarkana Country Club.
19: I mean,
17: wow.
19: It's in my top five, I think, of every course I've ever played. And it just seems like it always stays there. I go back there and I'm like, man, this place is just so awesome. And they're building a new practice facility, which is, I mean, it looks incredible from the renderings. So I can't wait to see
17: where
19: what that
17: are they
19: looks
17: gonna
19: like.
17: Put it.
19: So there's tennis courts.
17: Yeah.
19: Used to be.
17: Right.
19: Now they took all the tennis courts, and I think there's gonna be three greens, maybe like a little putting course. Yeah, it looks incredible from the renderings.
17: Best score you've ever shot at Texarkana Country Club?
19: Best score I ever shot is 63.
17: Whew.
19: But it was trumped by Sean when he shot 61.
17: Yeah. was it a competitive round?
19: No.
17: Or was it you guys just out there playing
19: it
17: around?
19: It was just out there. It was out there playing, but it was like, I think it was right after they had the club championship. So the course was in great shape.
17: It always is.
19: I know. It's awesome. Kenny, the superintendent down there, just does a phenomenal job. And then Art, I mean, he's just a one of a kind. He's just an awesome guy.
17: I was going to say, you talk about Sean Romero, but his dad, Art, what does he mean to Zach Fisher?
19: Oh, man. So basically, whenever I turned professional, I needed a good place to play golf. I was living in Texarkana at the time, and so he gave me a job out there. And the job was essentially like just cleaning carts and just something simple, but he gave me free rein to basically make my own schedule, which gave me the opportunity to become a really elite golfer. And helped me meet a lot of really fine people out there, and it's a special place in my heart just because of the opportunity he gave to me. And then, I mean, I can text him right now, and if I'm headed down there, he's always more than happy to welcome me and let me come out and practice because my parents still live down there, and my grandmother's down there. And so, and for whatever reason, Little Rock's weather can be just crazy during the winter, and it can be, I mean, it'd be 65 down there and it'd be 35 here. So it's an hour and a half from Benton where I live. And so I can drive down there and practice down there. So it's awesome.
17: Easy trip down 30.
19: Yeah, sometimes those diesels do not get out of the way, though.
17: They don't. You're right about that. You're exactly right about that. When you decided to go to college, what was that selection process like? And how did you end up deciding on UT Arlington?
19: Yeah, so that's a good question because I was really, really good my sophomore year in college, and the way they pick people out now for college is totally different than it was whenever I was in school. But sophomore and junior year was your main recruiting year. Well, my junior year was a disaster. I mean, heck, I almost like quit playing golf at that point. And basically, I just was sending mass emails out to colleges just trying to get them to look at me. And so I was reached out to UT Arlington with Jay Reese, and I got a message back, and he's like, well, we have a place for you. There's no money available. Just going to have to, probably walk on. Well, then my senior year, I had one of my better years in golf. And so all of a sudden now I'm getting offers from UT and Arkansas at McMakin. But McMakin and Jay Reese, my coach, were best friends. And so I had committed to UTA, but I hadn't signed anything. And Jay Reese was like, McMakin, you better not take that boy away from me. And so I had the option to go to Texas, which was my dream. I love Texas. UT is the school that I like the most. And I just turned down Coach Fields and was like, look, I'd already made a commitment to UTA, and probably one of the better decisions I ever made in my life, because I may have not ever played for UT. I mean, that's a mecca of golf. And I was good, but like, I mean, I wasn't the typical, bomb it kid, and I hit it really straight. And I may have, taken on a lot more challenges instead of, I stepped right in and played at UTA. We had a great team, but it was just the perfect fit for me.
17: Playing at UT Arlington, there's some pretty good golf courses around there that you guys get to play.
19: Yeah, absolutely. Yeah, we got to go out to Colonial a couple of times. Our main course was Water Chase, and it's a really, really good public course. And back then, the McLean Center was involved with Water Chase, and so we had free reign of that place. They have like a par 3 course and a wedge area, and it was an incredible area. And then there were a couple of courses I don't even think exist anymore. They turned into housing projects because mm-hmm. that place has exploded.
17: It has.
19: But yeah, it was a phenomenal place to get better.
17: Zach, when did you know that you wanted to try and become a professional golfer, make it to the PGA Tour?
19: I mean, ever since I started playing golf, I told everybody I wanted to be a professional golfer. That was the one thing I told Jeff Jones, my swing coach. I was like, he was like, what do you want to do with what we're going to try to do? And I'm like, I want to be a professional golfer. I want to play on the PGA Tour. And he goes, you don't want to play or you want to win? And I was like, well, I want to play. He's like, well, let's try to get to that point where we can make that happen. And so, yeah, it was when I was 11 years old. It was one of my dreams. I even told a guy, I think it was in 7th or 8th grade, they came across with these tests, what you're wanting to do when you grow up. And he's like, going through the list, I'm like, I want to be a professional golfer. And he's like, the odds of possibly becoming a professional athlete. And I was like, I still want to be it. And it's always been one of my goals. And it's really cool to finally have won on a professional tour at this level.
17: Yeah, you've played all over the world professionally. PGA Tour Latin America, PGA Tour Canada, PGA yeah. Tour Americas, Corn Ferry Tour, where you just won. You've played on the PGA Tour. Mm-hmm. I mean, it's not an easy job, is it?
19: No, it's not, especially when you have a family. Like, that's – my wife is honestly the rock, and that's – she. It should be me, but she is unbelievable, and she's pushed me to – stick with it even whenever I thought I should probably stop. And which is, without her, I definitely wouldn't have kept going. And I think that every single athlete has some sort of story like that, where someone has helped them. And I have multiple people that have helped me along the way, which is, I mean, that's a huge blessing in itself.
17: Have you ever thought where you would be right now if you would have decided, okay, maybe this isn't for me?
19: I don't know. I mean, I've thought about quitting multiple times, and honestly, the thought of quitting has scared me from quitting.
17: Yeah.
19: Because I'm like, what am I gonna do? I have no idea. I mean, God would have provided. He would have figured out a way. He always knows what I'm supposed to do, and for a reason that He only knows. And I know that He wants me to represent Him in every single way in what I do, which happens to be golf right now. And if that's not golf in the future, I mean, I'm just going to follow Him wherever I go.
17: I remember back trying to qualify for U.S. Open. I mean, they get 10,000 entries a year. It's probably up to 12,000 now. And I remember I got an email and it was from you, mm-hmm. and you're like, hey, I'm making yardage books at Hot Springs Country Club mm-hmm. for not the sectional. I mean, this is like regional qualifying.
19: Yeah.
17: Where did that love come about of making yardage books and hand drawing your own yardage books?
19: So I got to give this all to Patrick Sullivan. So Patrick Sullivan, he was trying to design a yardage book for Pleasant Valley. He had several holes. I don't know how many he had rendered. So he sends me a picture of what he has for number 3. And I think it's like the coolest thing ever. So I'm like, well, how'd you do this? And he's like, you download a program called Inkscape and, you know, you take screenshots and draw over it. And so I thought it was really cool. Well, then he lost all of the files. His computer crashed.
17: Oh, no.
19: And so ended up, I got to do the one for Pleasant Valley. Now they have a tour yardage book. So unfortunately, it's not available anymore. But I still have done the one for Maul Mill. But I figured out that once I could do little yardage or, you know, really nice yardage books, I'm like, well, I can make small ones for myself because I do Monday qualifiers a lot. A lot of these places don't have yardage books. And even though it doesn't have, you know, slopes and topography and all that, I can draw it on all in there, but I could at least make it to where I have the greens gridded and everything's to size. And it doesn't take me a long, long time now. Back when I did the Hot Springs one, yeah, that was a project because we didn't get to use rangefinders back then. That was one of the reasons I wanted it was because I'm like, man, I need to know where the sprinklers are. I need to know how far, you know, it is from the sprinklers because I was playing, I don't even remember what year that was, but I was on the tour at the time. And I'm like, used to having the front number. And so I'm like, well, we'll do it that way. And so, yeah, it's always been kind of a love. And I still really enjoy it, even if, like, I think I'm going to try the John Deere in a few weeks. And I got a yardage book from that, which I had made several years ago. And it helps because I'm like, man, I can just go pull it out of my thing. I think I probably have 500 yardage books at this point. Like, it's crazy.
17: Wow.
19: I can't think what the place is called where you have all the boxes and it's all the really nice storage type things. And my wife got me one of those nice storage boxes.
17: Container store?
19: Yeah, the container store. That's it.
17: Yeah.
19: And so I have like all these little slide out things and it's have like A to M and like.
17: So you got them alphabetical
19: in there? How else can you find them? It's impossible.
17: Right. You can't. I mean, unless you had a number system like, you know, right. The Dewey Decimal system like you had in the school library.
19: Man, I'm not smart enough to. I don't even know what that is.
17: What's next for you? I mean, you have status now on the Corn Ferry Tour mm-hmm. for, like you said, several years mm-hmm. now. But I think a goal, Zach, would be to get back to the PGA Tour and earn status there, right?
19: Yeah, I would love to actually say it was back, but I've never actually had a card.
17: Never had a card, but
19: no,
17: you've
19: played.
17: So
19: get many.
17: Back to
19: yeah,
17: the PGA
19: Yeah, exactly.
17: Tour.
19: Where I can play on a regular basis yeah. would be huge. So I've qualified for quite a few of them, but I've never had the physical card per se, an opportunity to play every week. And I'm sitting 16th right now, and basically I need probably like 1,200 points for the year, and I'm sitting at like 649, so I'm almost halfway there, and I'm by far the closest and in the best position I've ever been in my career for having that opportunity. So it's really cool, and we'll see what happens. I'm playing really, really well right now, and I'm in a really good mental spot, and my game, my swing is probably the best it's ever been, and I'm excited to see where the rest of the year goes.
17: I'm excited to see where it goes, too. I know that you can't do it without sponsors.
19: Mm-hmm.
17: I noticed Simmons Bank yeah. is one that has really stepped up and helped you out quite a bit.
19: Absolutely, yeah. So we started that relationship a few years back, and George Macris, he's just been awesome in making that happen. And then once he stepped down and retired, Jay Brogdon reached back out to me, and we've kept the relationship going, which is really awesome. And I think Simmons Bank is probably one of the coolest stories ever because my best friend, his great-great-great-grandfather started the bank.
17: How cool is that?
19: Grew up playing at Texas High with him, and his sister's name is actually Simmons. So it's pretty amazing how going all the way back to growing up with him, had no idea that, you know, he had this tie with the bank. And so it's like come full circle, and now, yeah, I'm involved with a bank that his great-great-great-grandfather started.
20: After you won on the Corn Ferry Tour for the first time, what was the first message you got on your phone?
19: The first message, man, I looked at my phone, and I think I had 120 messages. But ironically, the first person I actually talked to, so I called my swing coach. I mean, this was an hour afterward because they have so many things.
20: Yeah. You got to.
19: Man, it is exhausting. I'm like, how could anyone win and then actually play well the next week? It is crazy.
20: You got to sign all these flags. You got to meet with the media over here. You got to do this.
19: I know. And it's like, man, I would do it all over again if you give me another win. But man, I mean, we were driving back from Amarillo and I'm like, man, it is. I'm tired.
20: It's taxing.
19: Like, it's crazy because everybody's like, man, did it hit you yet? I'm like, no, I'm still driving right now.
20: Right.
19: But yeah, it's ironically, the first person who I talked to was Cabe, whose great-great-grandfather was Dr. Simmons. And so he was the first person I actually talked to on the phone, which was amazing. I got my phone out and he was calling, and so I answered it. And so we got to talk, which was, it was really cool. That was a really cool thing.
20: I waited a while to text you. I mean, I wanted to, I knew how much the phones blow up when that happens, but.
19: It's great though. I mean, I wouldn't change it for anything. And the thing is, it's not the first message. It's when you text them, it's thank you, and then they message you back and you're like, man, I went from 150 to now I'm like 162. Like, it's never ending.
20: It's not going down. I cannot shrink that number. You talked earlier about, you know, you hated baseball practice. Do you like to practice golf?
19: Yes, I'm much bigger into playing. So, like, Trey, if you came out to me and we were at PV and you're like, hey, man, let's go play nine holes and I'm on the range.
20: You're in.
19: I'm in. Like, especially if I've, you know, actually warmed up and hit a few balls, it's like, man, I do not want to be out here, especially in the summertime. Like, it's just brutal. But some days, you know, I need to be out there and I need to work on my drills and all that. But I get a lot more out of playing. I'm not a range rat per se. I'd rather just sit on the chipping green for hours. I think that's a lot more fun.
20: And I think that's where you can really work on your game, because anybody can get off the tee, you would think. But around the green,
19: it's huge.
20: And putting is where you score.
19: It saves so many shots. If you can just keep your tee shots between the white and the red stakes, I always say it's golf is a lot easier, because people always say it's drive for show, putt for dough. But until you haven't driven it really well, or, you know, you can't keep it inside the golf course, you realize it's drive for dough. Like, and you look at all the stats, it's like, man, the best players in the world drive it really well. The putting guy, like the best putter, I mean, he may not even keep his card, because, I mean, if you can't keep it in play, it's impossible.
20: Yeah.
19: It's impossible.
20: You got to get it to the green before you can start making those putts.
19: Yeah, exactly. Yeah, it's like if you're putting for five and someone else is putting for four, yeah, it's going to be really hard to compete.
20: No doubt about that. Zach, who did you watch growing up? I mean, when the majors were on, this guy's on TV, I'm stopping what I'm doing and I'm watching him.
19: So I really, really grew fond of David Toms, because after David Toms won the PGA, I think it was in 1999, something like that. It was somewhere around there, maybe 2000, whatever it was. My dad's friend walked up to him in Shreveport. I can't remember what golf course it was. He was on the range hitting balls. This is like the week afterward, and said, hey, congratulations on your win. And my friend's son is playing. He's a young golfer. Is there anything you could possibly sign for him and just for him to have? He took his hat off of his head, signed it, and gave it to him. And I thought that was, I mean, that's still one of the coolest stories, I think.
20: It's pretty cool.
19: That he would take the time and take the hat that he's wearing off his head and sign it. I still have the hat. I still have it, which is, I feel like it's a mark of, you know, what an actual professional golfer should do. So he was always one of my favorites growing up.
20: Professional golfers are bound to hit someone in a gallery at some point during a round. If that happens for you, what do you sign? Do you sign a glove? Do you give them a ball? What?
19: I think I've been glove in the past. Balls are a little sketchy, because if you start losing them, you run out.
20: That's true. That's
19: but gloves true. Can be replaced.
20: Well, balls can too once you get back to the clubhouse.
19: That's right.
20: Best golf course you've ever played?
19: Best golf course, man, that's a really good question. After playing in the British Open 2023, I realized that golf overseas is way better than any golf here in the States. And that's not sliding any golf courses here in the United States, because I think we have some great ones. But when you play links golf, anybody who's played links golf will say it's the best golf to play. So I've only played one course, but it was Royal Liverpool.
20: Oof.
19: And I don't know. I've never played any other ones, but it's got to be my favorite.
20: That's pretty cool. Zach, fantasy foursome, living or deceased, you and three others that you could play a round of golf with, who would they be?
19: I mean, number one has to be Lee Trevino. I mean, what a phenomenal guy. He spoke at the Texas State Amateur one year, and he may be the funniest human being on earth.
20: I think so, yeah.
19: And then, you know, I have to put my dad in there, because my dad with Lee Trevino would be a really, really good combo. And I don't know for the third one. I don't know. I mean, I grew up playing golf with my uncle, so maybe I include him on that. I definitely would love to have Lee Trevino. I mean, maybe we just play a twosome. That would be phenomenal. Or a threesome with my dad. That'd be amazing.
20: That'd be pretty cool.
19: Yeah.
20: That'd be pretty cool. Zach, congratulations again on your win on the Korn Ferry Tour, and best of luck, man.
19: Oh, thank you so much. Yeah. I'm excited to see what this year brings, and it's cool to finally make it on the podcast. Glad we could make it happen finally.
20: We did. We did. Glad to have you.
19: Thanks.
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20: 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Congratulations again, Zach, on that win. 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Steven Alker won it last year. 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Remember, when you find your ball mark on the green, fix it and a couple of more. And I hope to see you sometime soon from the Shortgrass.
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0: Buzz News with KARK's Gary Burton Jr.
1: Jacksonville police are warning that scammers are trying to impersonate officers. Officials say the scammers are calling around town claiming to represent the police department and associated lobbyist groups to steal your money. They ask callers to donate to state law enforcement agencies. The department says this is a scam since they are not involved in any telephone fundraising efforts at this time. In other news, today the United States Post Office is hosting a job fair. It's going to be at the Conway Post Office. Officials say this is to fill immediate vacancies for rural carrier associates positions. If you are interested, today's job fair is scheduled to run from 10 a.m. to noon. For the Buzz Radio Network, I'm KARK's Gary Burton Jr. Hope you have a fantastic Friday and an even better...
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0: Weather from the Fletcher Weather Center with KARK's Pat Walker.
3: It's going to be a mostly cloudy Friday with a 20% chance of a shower, maybe a thunderstorm, but generally really light rainfall. Still kind of hot with a high of 92. Tonight, a mostly cloudy sky will drop off to only 76. Overnight. Saturday, partly cloudy, hot and breezy with a high of 94. For the Buzz Radio Network, I'm meteorologist Pat Walker.
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10: Oh, that's going to change the game, too. Shai Gilgeous-Alexander is not going to wait for the game to come to him. He's not going to try to get teammates involved. Things going to change in game two because Shai knows, all right, I'm about to play the most important playoff game. I'm about to play my young NBA career.
11: I agree.
10: Because my team is down 0-1, and it looked like that with a guy that wants what we have. Not just an MVP trophy, but a championship in the NBA. And when Victor Wembanyama put on that historic performance, a guy who has been historic himself. Only Michael Jordan in the last 40 years had four different seasons averaging at least 30 points a game. That's what Shai Gilgeous-Alexander has been able to do. Game two, knowing what's at stake after losing game one, oh, it's going to change. He's not going to wait for the game. He's going to bring the game to him. He's going to bring himself to the game because for the first time in a long time, Shai Gilgeous-Alexander, that is absolutely necessary based on what we saw from the San Antonio Spurs and Victor Wembanyama in game one.
11: Okay, I have to tell you. I was just looking on eBay, where I go for all kinds of things I love, and there it was.
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17: I pledge allegiance to the flag of the United States of America and to the republic for which it stands, one nation, under God, indivisible, with liberty and justice for all.

0: Check, check.
1: Can I jam on the one? 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
0: 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Chickadee, chickadee, chickadee. What's the O stand for? And so the volume is low. You need more juice on that, Christian. Isn't it low, Rod?
2: Yeah.
3: Morning Mayhem.
0: Come on, Christian.
3: Starts now.
0: There we go.
3: With David Basil.
0: Yep.
3: Live from the Oakland Racing Casino. Yeah.
4: Turn him up.
3: Studio.
4: Turn up more. Turn up hot. Turn up hot.
3: Only casino
0: see?
3: Resort.
0: Now, but I'm
4: around me through train.
0: What's up, LO?
1: Hello.
0: Still low. Yeah. Christian.
5: Good morning to all of the 609ers.
4: Hang on, man. Before Los Angeles, take it, son.
0: I choose 609ers. It's a TGIF. Move it, move it, move it. Let's go.

0: Los Angeles. Let's go to the phones.
1: What's the
0: phone? That's a Friday. Double R.
2: Wow, wow, wow.
3: If I'm the player right now, I'm chewing some ass.
0: Woo! Bruce James getting fired up.
4: I'm like, how the hell over the rules, like?
5: Ziggity diggity.
0: Hey, diggity diggity.
5: Oh, Ricky.
0: All right, one more time, everybody. Shout it out loud. Here we go. Los Angeles.
6: London, England. Welcome to Morning Mayhem with David Basil, Roger Scott, Justin Moore, and Christian Weaver. Whoopik Suey, Los Angeles.
0: All right, good morning, everybody. Good. Yeah, it does sound a little. Our sound sounds a little. Is it tingy?
7: No.
0: We sound much fuller. Our signal sounds, what's the word? What's that always?
7: Echoish?
0: Yeah, maybe a little like in a can.
7: That's what you said.
0: Good morning, Roger.
2: Good morning, David.
0: I'm back in the studio. Good morning, Christian.
8: Good morning, fellas.
7: So
0: Even your volume is low. You got to. I think. Can you jack that up anymore?
7: Jack your volume.
8: I'm way up. Okay.
0: Are you pinging? Yeah, we're pretty loud here. I mean, hey, it may just be a glitch in the system.
7: It could
0: glitch in the matrix.
7: It could be the new system. It's a Zeta to go.
0: We are on the road at Fletcher Dodge Chrysler Jeep Ram. Always great to see our buddy Frank.
7: Yeah.
0: And Zippy, as they get ready to make some deals this weekend. Listen, this month is gone, man. June is over, and we're rolling into July. Holy mackerel.
7: You are so right.
0: We are here in July. But wait a minute. Whoa.
7: I'm sitting there telling you, first of all, I didn't know we were coming to Frank's until you told me yesterday, you know, or this week anyway, that we were going to be at Frank's today. And then as we're talking, we're going to be at Torpedo Joe's next week.
0: Yeah.
7: Like, wait a minute. We don't go to Torpedo Joe's until 4th of July.
0: Right. That's right.
7: Well, and
0: that's here.
7: Trey Shapp's here with us. Trey, are we off next Friday?
0: Yeah.
7: You
0: didn't believe me.
7: You had a pleased moment last night, Christian. He had a pleased. We'll talk about it later. So I didn't know if you knew what you were talking about. apologies, my friend.
0: Christian, we had an epic day yesterday, one of the all-time epic days for Morning Mayhem. Of course, you know, we did the show, had a fun show yesterday,
7: right.
0: And then hit the road to Camden.
7: Mm-hmm.
0: And we've not been down there, you know, I don't know, together ever. I've been in there to turkey hunt one time. We were going down there to eat at the White House Cafe. Mm. Got a chance to meet some wonderful law enforcement. We'll talk about a little bit later.
7: Absolutely.
0: Great to see them.
7: We're going to start a new segment. I'd like to start maybe once a month, once a week. Ideally, only once every couple of years.
0: Yes.
7: But we'd like to say, you know,
0: give a salute
7: to our law enforcement officers. We'll just touch base real quick and say, rural Grant County, you are well served, my friends. We'll talk about that,
0: Christian,
7: later.
0: We got there to the oldest restaurant in the history of the state of Arkansas, 121 years old, and there were folks waiting on us. It was wonderful, and we were late. We didn't get there till 12:30. We'd want to get there like, you know, 11:45.
7: Mm-hmm.
0: And Benny walked in there and just had a ton of folks, and the Rhodes family who owns it were super nice. And Christian, we ate like crazy. I mean, they pulled out food and maybe one of the best pork chops I've ever eaten. It was so tender. It was Roger said you could cut it with a fork.
7: You could.
0: And anyway, just great people and had a good time. And then we came back after that and regrouped and then turned around, went right back an hour and a half later, went to Hot Springs for trivia. Had a monster crowd. Giant crowd last night, probably 100 people there just for trivia. Not just watch the World
7: Soccer
0: Cup. That was just to do your trivia.
7: That's right. It was a wonderful evening. Thanks for always traveling and supporting Bass.
0: That was fun. That was a lot of fun. So Wayne Smith there last night, and
7: sure
0: of course Qualls and the gang. What's the name of their team?
7: Hey Siri.
0: Yeah, Hey Siri. They were there enforcing.
7: Go ahead.
0: No, go ahead.
7: I was Trip Trap was telling me this morning because I was looking for you last night to make sure you made it home. And then I'm getting ready to look at the score of the
0: soccer.
7: Yeah, and so I didn't even realize it. I passed out, and then this guy tells me, so we went down.
0: Yeah, 3-2 and extra.
7: Okay.
0: What do you call it, Christian? What do you call it if you go into, is it extra minutes?
8: Stoppage time.
0: Overtime. What is it?
8: Stoppage time.
0: So the way you would report that, the Turkey Eye defeated the United States 3-2 in
8: stoppage
0: time. Extra minutes. Is that correct?
8: In stoppage time.
0: In stoppage time.
8: Yeah.
0: Yeah, that's weird.
7: It is.
0: We like overtime better than stoppage time.
7: Exactly. You know what? And because I don't understand what you're saying.
1: Check this out, though. First of all, you're throwing too many big words at me. Okay? Now, because I don't understand them, I'm going to take them as disrespect. Mm. Watch your mouth.
7: Okay? All right? That is my
0: Christian,
7: first button for you.
0: You recognize where that's from. Obviously, you know where it's from.
8: Right? Yeah.
0: Yeah, 40-year-old version, that was Kevin Hart, probably his first role in a movie, and it is an absolutely hilarious scene.
8: I think it may be his best job.
0: I think so, too.
7: I think so, too.
0: Well, who's the guy who gets it? I don't even know that other actor's name. But
8: I've seen him in other things, but I don't know.
7: Absolutely.
0: Today in the show, in addition to talking about all the great deals they're doing here for this weekend at Fletcher Dodge, R.J. Hawk will be stopping by, brought to you by Natural State Wholesale. Hey, the Baker from AY and Amp Magazines will be checking in. No, as I mentioned, no Danny West today. He's off with the family on vacation somewhere. Our man Steve Qualls from Design Lab will be giving us a NASCAR breakdown. Saw him last night and excited about going to Atlanta here very soon to watch a NASCAR race.
7: And I'm getting goosebumps thinking about it. He's given us a few things. Cups.
0: Oh my gosh, we've got Morning Mayhem coffee cups.
7: He's got the tumblers, and we'll get those.
0: Oh, we got them, don't we?
7: No, I've got a couple of the coffee cups.
0: Okay.
7: Tumblers.
0: We need to bring the coffee cups.
7: I'll bring one in.
0: Wait till you say. Matter of fact, guess whose signature's on there in addition to mine, yours, and Justin?
7: Christian Weaver. That's right.
8: Your mama's getting one. Glad to be part of the team.
0: Yeah, Acre didn't put your name on a coffee cup.
7: No. No. Now you've arrived, bro. Your name's on a coffee cup. They are so good. I'll go get one here at the break.
0: We hope every 609er, especially the early folks that wake up with us early, to have that.
7: This is something you can put out on your deck. Now, I'm a Tumblr guy myself, and I'm talking with Melissa last night, Melissa Qualls. She said, you're a Tumblr guy, Roger. I said, yeah, I'm a Tumblr guy. Right. And a lot of people are.
0: Yes.
7: Get more coffee, and just with a coffee cup, you got to drink it faster.
0: The coffee cup's cooler.
7: Huh?
0: It's cooler.
7: It's classic.
0: Yep.
7: And these colors pop.
0: They pop.
7: So it's going to be all fantastic. I've only got less than half a dozen of them in my car, Christian, and I'll see you next week. You don't even want one. I don't think you even want one. Your mom wants one.
0: I think it's so cool you want to put something other than coffee.
7: Put your pencils in it.
0: All of our morning folks who listen ought to have one of those.
7: There's no doubt.
0: You'll have to send us pictures of you holding up your coffee.
7: Absolutely, we will. We've got that. We've got some fantastic letters that you've been talking about as well from people that are listening to the show, the folks down in Camden. To be down there and hear the story about some of the folks sitting around that bar at the White House that said, I was here when I was six in 1941 and 42. Dude, that was awesome.
0: Some of the same stools and foot bars and all that kind of stuff. That was cool. I also got to play Justin Moore Finish the Lyric, brought to you by Rainbow Restoration. Appreciate them. And so we'll be teasing that song here shortly, Roger. So it'll make it easy for you to win today. Yeah. And we have to do our Hawks Holmes movie review.
7: And Dead or Alive.
0: Yeah, we'll do that with Frank. He'll be a part of that. Also, today is National Take Your Dog to Work Day. You know, Christian, our CEO, Terry Mahan, is a big believer in taking the dog to work. I don't know how often they do it. It's more than one day. Right? I think she does it.
7: I think it is. I think it's like Amazon Prime. It just creeps up on you.
0: I don't know if some companies allow it. You know, like, I wonder if Frank would even allow that here because, you know, you got people walking off the street. They may not feel, you know, our deal is self-contained. We don't have a lot of visitors. So National Take Your Dog to Work Today. Today is National Canoe Day. Roger, we're looking at maybe being in the canoe soon.
7: Sitting down.
0: As part of our summer of adventure brought to you by Oaklawn. And of course, the other thing, by the way, it looks like we got our date booked for the new state police lodge.
7: Looking forward to that. Yeah, we discussed that yesterday.
0: Looking forward to breaking that in when we stopped over in rural
7: Grant County.
0: Last, a couple other things. National Food Truck Day. Do you have a food truck out there that you love that somebody in your town or your area that comes out there and is a regular. It's become very competitive, too.
7: You know, when you say, when we go to some of these towns, like, for instance, in America, if you go to New York, obviously, maybe up in Boston, some of the northeast, northeastern seaboard, or maybe out in Cali, I assume, we might see some of those. Maybe Kansas City. There might be some food trucks.
0: Well, I think
7: Did you have any when you were in Europe?
0: Right here, Roger.
7: I know they are.
0: Yeah.
7: I'm just saying, I don't see them here unless you go to that concentrated place where food truck alley, wherever that may be. Do you see? You don't do that. That's not a European thing, is it?
0: No, I didn't see them over there. Yeah. Of course, you know, they got to go to where there's a place that people can find them. So downtown. Zippy will join us in a second. He may not, there may be one that comes by here. You never know.
7: Maybe.
0: Roger, the other thing is that talking about road trips, if you took a road trip as a kid, pop us a text and let us know a memory. You said your memory of a road trip was New Mexico.
7: We go to visit family, but that was I was a teenager. Maybe, I don't know, 18, I don't know, but where the entire family got together, mom, dad, everybody in the Rambler, you know, ice chest.
0: Life was simple. You took your food with you.
7: You had an ice chest.
0: You pulled over to the side.
7: Well, there wasn't that many places. There was the only thing there was
0: no Buc-ee's back then.
7: There was no Buc-ee's. There was a Stuc-ee's. And, you know, if they ran out of log rolls, what do you want? What do you get?
0: You know what? Stuc-ee's was our Buc-ee's.
7: It was our Buc-ee's.
0: Before there was a Buc-ee's,
7: there was a Stuc-ee's log roll.
0: The log roll. Nobody bought the log roll.
7: Well,
0: did they?
7: But you know, you didn't.
0: But it was cool that they had a log roll.
7: Yeah. There was no masculine way to eat it.
0: Zippy's in there. What's up, buddy? How are you? Good to see you.
2: I'm doing well.
0: There we go. How are you doing, buddy?
2: I'm doing well. How are you?
0: Chris Ender, good to see you.
2: Yeah, absolutely.
0: Christian, do you remember a road trip as a kid that just really stands out to you?
8: When I was in kindergarten, so it was a long time ago, we went to the Grand Canyon.
0: What?
8: We went to the Grand Canyon. It was like my entire family, like aunts, uncles, grandparents. So it was a whole thing.
0: Did you drive?
8: Yeah.
0: Oh, yes.
8: We all drove out there. Of course, many different vehicles. We had family in Colorado, so we went out there. We went to a bunch of different states. It was a whole thing.
0: That's awesome. Zippy, what about you? Is there one that stands out as when you were a kid, a road trip that you took with the family and went to another state?
5: Yeah, my dad and me went to Wisconsin Eagle River in a Geo Metro

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1: Either, you know, wow, did family still do that? Do family still get in a car and go take road trips? Do they still do that? Now, I know what they do, Zippy. I think, well, a lot of us now is taking their kids to competitions. It's more like that's what everybody's doing.
2: You can't afford to do anything else.
1: I know. That's what I said. It's built around going to your kids' competition somewhere, whether it be gymnastics, cheer, dance, or baseball or whatever.
2: I mean, how many vacations can you take a year, you know, when it comes to the travel, it doesn't matter what sport it is. It gets expensive.
1: Yeah. 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
2: Yeah, we got till Tuesday to finish this month. 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
1: Here's what, Roger, when I look at this, you go, $13,000 off select 2026 Ram models, $10,000 off Ram 2500 and 3500, and then $8,000 off a Jeep Gladiator select models, Jeep Grand Cherokee. $8,000, $8,000, $10,000, $13,000. That's all.
3: Tell me how old you are without telling me how old you are on these road trips we're talking about.
1: Yeah.
3: $13,000 off. That was the cost of the entire car back in those days.
1: That's right.
2: Yeah, I don't know what a Geo Metro cost back then, but
3: it might have been $8,000.
2: It wasn't very much.
1: We will obviously give them plenty of opportunity to talk about what's going on this weekend. By the way, do you guys have food trucks around? Do you have a food truck that comes by here?
2: So we feed everybody on Saturdays, and we've done food trucks in the past. We cater in. The fun thing about a food truck is everybody gets to get something a little bit different. The bad thing is it takes a little bit longer because we're feeding 50 people.
1: That's not real
2: effective. So it's hard to time to 50 people. So I got to look outside and I got a line. It looks like we're at the fair.
1: Big old long line.
2: Right.
1: Last night, Roger was wrapping up the trivia at Mainline Sports Bar, and I think it was – you know, I don't think the match started until 9:15 last night, so it was a late night. Christian, Turkey IA beat the United States 3-2. Did you stay up and watch the whole thing?
4: I did not stay up and watch the whole thing.
1: because it didn't really matter. It doesn't matter. We're in the knockout round. I feel like we should.
3: Knockout round.
2: Is anybody like me? I love sports. I know all sports. I can't figure soccer out. And I don't really understand.
3: I got the fever right now.
2: A little bit better.
3: I got the fever right now because America's in it. And because of all the excitement you see of all the foreigners / international travelers who are praising America, and we are in it right now. It's in North America. I agree with you 100%. I'm in the same boat you are with soccer. Don't know how they scored. Don't know the names of them. But right now, I've got a little soccer fever.
2: All the little, if it goes out of bounds and they throw it, and at the end of the game, they do
1: the kick.
2: I cannot figure it out.
1: That's why we have Christian.
3: That's right.
1: Christian Weaver is our. What's that, Christian?
4: They don't do penalty kickoffs anymore, by the way.
1: Yeah, man.
2: Well, there you go. That's how much I know.
1: Yes, Christian. Last night, yes, Turkey 3-2.
4: Yeah, 3-2. So, U.S. will play Bosnia-Herzegovina on Wednesday in the round of 32. That's right.
1: Do you know what time it is on Wednesday?
4: Do not know the time yet.
1: Do you know the location?
4: Also, good question. Let me figure out.
1: It's important because...
4: It's 7 o'clock.
1: Okay.
4: And it'll be in Santa Clara, California.
1: Oh, that'll be... That'll
2: I got
1: be
2: a question for him that he can answer pretty quick. Why... When you're kicking the ball and everybody's running down there to go score, I don't understand that you can't pass, you can't go
1: offside.
2: I don't understand it.
4: You can't go beyond the defenders, pretty much. I mean, you can pass beyond the defenders, but your guy can't be beyond the defenders.
1: Is that like hockey? Is that the hockey rule?
4: Yeah, pretty much.
3: Is this at 49ers Stadium then?
4: Yes.
1: Yeah, it will be. You.

0: You don't rank on West Coast, how big soccer is out there, how crazy that crowd will be.
1: Well, in the Netherlands last night, that was on when we were there.
0: But that was that's where
1: Tunisia, exactly. It looks like they had a raucous crowd there.
0: And then that one, yeah, go ahead.
2: I was going to say, if you didn't have offsides in soccer, it would be terrible. Because you would just have one person planted down the other end, and they'd pass it down there.
0: Yeah,
2: get a one-on-one.
0: Yes,
3: so like a fast breaking.
1: Get your head right.
0: Netherlands did beat Tunisia 3-1, and then today I see Norway and France, Senegal and Iraq. That's the other thing, just seeing these different countries together: Uruguay and Spain, Egypt and Iran.
1: Oh my gosh!
0: New Zealand, Belgium. So anyway, it's like a geography lesson. We'll take a break, and when we come back, we found out more information on the stadium deal. Come to find out, it is bigger, even bigger than what we expected. Yeah. I don't know why in the world they just wouldn't come out and say it. They had to leak it out to the Democrat Gazette, I think, and so now. You know, it's basically $70 million over 13 years. I'd be interested to hear Frank's opinion on that.
3: We've had that talk here a few months.
0: That's a good haul. It's the biggest one ever. So, and then Dave Enhorst talking about having extra resources to get all these players he's got. So if you want to be a part of the show, 661-1037 is the number. We're glad you're with us. We are on the road. Speaking of being on the road at Fletcher Dodge, Chrysler Jeep Ram, their end-of-the-month sale. Don't go away. If you want to be a part of the show, 661-1037. We'll try to check those messages right now. So don't go away.

0: Genesis of Conway presents Craig O'Neill each week when he joins Roger, Baz, and Justin on Morning Mayhem. Genesis of Conway, the future of luxury today.
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2: Yesterday in the World Cup in Group E, Ecuador beat Germany 2-1 to punch their ticket to the round of 32, while Cote d'Ivoire beat Curacao 2-0, making the knockouts for the first time ever. In Group F, Japan and Sweden tied at 1, both advancing to the round of 32 in the process, while the Netherlands handled Tunisia, beating them 3-2 to set up a matchup with Morocco in the round of 32. Both teams are in FIFA's top 10 in the world. Then in Group D, Team USA dropped their first game, losing to Turkey 3-2, while Australia and Paraguay tied at 0. Today in the World Cup, Group I gets it started with heavy hitters France taking on Norway and Senegal facing Iraq at 2. Group H will see Cabo Verde taking on Saudi Arabia and Spain facing Uruguay at 7. Then in Group G, Egypt will play Iran while Belgium takes on New Zealand. Those games will be at 10 o'clock. All games today can be seen on Fox or FS1. I'm Christian Weaver with the Buzz Radio Network.
1: Weather from the Fletcher Weather Center with KARK's Pat Walker.
3: A slight chance of a shower today, mostly cloudy and hot, up to 92 degrees. Tonight, mostly cloudy, but at times partly cloudy. Still really warm overnight with a low of 76. Saturday is going to be a partly cloudy, hot, humid, and breezy day with a high of 94. For the Buzz Radio Network, meteorologist Pat Walker.
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1: 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Don't go away.
6: All right, it's 6:34 on this Friday. Now, BST.
10: Now, Tommy and Big Dave used to come big stripper blanks, but this is Blood, Sweat, and Tears.
6: Blood, Sweat, and Tears. That's that guy right. Died yesterday.
10: That's right. They're getting older, dude. They're getting older. Singer.
6: Pop. Listen to the horns in this. Thank you, Chris. Christian, turn that up.

0: So that's the lead singer, huh?
1: Is that who it was?
0: That's who Chuck Pixie and Preacher sent us.
1: Yeah, thanks, Piggy.
0: 661-1037. We're here at Fletcher Dodge Chrysler Jeep Ram. They're doing deals, big numbers off a ton of vehicles. So take advantage of them all the way till next Tuesday. A couple topics out there. We threw out there road trip stories you remember as a kid. Here's one from JT. Long trip with the family in the 1970s to Carlsbad Caverns in New Mexico. Mm-hmm. We looked for a place to stay in nowhere. We found a broken down motel. I stripped down and ran to the pool. I thought it was painted green. Nope, it was the green algae and scum. Said I got an ear infection. You know, I don't think I ever got an ear infection, but I've heard kids, you know, when you back when you're young.
1: Are they still putting tubes in kids' ears? I don't know what's going on there.
0: Used to do. Yeah.
2: I had tubes, I believe.
0: What's that?
2: I'm pretty sure I had tubes.
1: I think it's one of those things there's a tube salesman going around and says, hey, Doc, let's do this.
0: From the 501, the Southern Hibachi Express food truck in Greenbrier is fantastic. You'll get a huge portion of food for a low price. Okay. It's located right off Highway 65 on the right as you come into town. They're open Monday through Saturday, 11 to 9. It's almost like a restaurant, but it's a food truck. I guess the rules and regs are similar to what you'd have to pass as a restaurant. They're just on wheels, I guess.
1: I remember Buckley Denton. He would set up his catering deal, but it was the truck. You know, he did all the cooking right there.
0: Yeah, had the truck.
1: So he would, and that's where whenever we'd go do some of those things. But now Joe, when he goes and does stuff, he said the food's already prepared. There's no truck. There's no catering truck. No cooking there.
2: They're
1: it's
2: not
1: already prepared.
2: On site.
1: Correct.
2: Okay.
1: I don't believe they are.
0: Right.
1: Right? Isn't that right? Joe and the Corky's does not cook on site.
0: I don't think they do.
1: Buckley's did.
0: I may be wrong. They may do, Raj. They may do it. I don't know.
2: I think he mentioned the other day that they do.
0: I think he did.
1: Are you serious?
0: Yeah, I think he said he did.
1: Well, that's why I'm bringing it up. Maybe that's where I heard it. I don't know.
0: Couple other things. BJ Sams passed away yesterday, Roger.
1: Hey, rest in peace.
0: I tell you, I'd like to, I asked Ann Jansen if she would come on the show, and she goes, I'm not sure if I'm ready to talk.
1: Oh, wow.
0: So we need to reach out to Ray Tucker, Christian. Let's get him on. I'll send you his number if you don't have it. Letter 7. He worked with BJ. BJ was 93, lived a full life. And Roger, we found out yesterday, I didn't realize this. Apparently, he was with Elvis at Fort Chaffee.
3: I had no idea.
0: What in the world?
1: Well, we missed having him on telling that story.
0: I know. And then the sad thing, there was apparently, if you remember, that he lived through a really horrible situation. Mm-hmm. Apparently, went down in a plane crash and his kid died.
1: Oh, he was in the crash with his son?
0: According to what I read yesterday.
1: I think I read a Joe Quinn social media, if I read that correctly.
0: Yeah, I can't imagine that. He's in the crash with his son.
1: I don't want to.
0: But anyway, he was always, I remember one time he got mad at, we did one of our Christmas karaoke's, and I think he was singing with Scott Inman. And it didn't go well. The time he was not happy, but he was a nice guy. He was professional. He was one of the old school.
1: You bet.
0: Anchors, like the anchorman. That's what it reminded me of. But a professional at that.
1: Well, that's what we had back then. You had him. I mean, now he didn't go back with. He didn't go back with Roy Mitchell, did he? How far did he go back? And who? Or Steve Barnes? Was he Steve Barnes? How long?
0: I think he was always on CBS.
1: I think he started at ABC.
0: Channel 7, if I read correctly.
1: He
0: might have spent time there.
1: But
0: he identified mostly with CBS.
1: No doubt.
0: You're probably right. He might have been at multiple.
1: Well, listen, I remember Steve Sullivan at KARK.
0: I was there with him.
1: I know. Yeah, so there's a lot. And Barry Brandt. But there's a lot of people don't identify him with that.
0: Yeah,
1: and they were there for a good.
0: Yeah, Sully's probably been at Channel 7 now 30-something years.
1: That's what he's known for.
0: Remember Channel 4.
1: And Brandt as well.
0: I tell you who else we need to get on. By the way, we got to get Dave Woodman on this show.
1: Absolutely, we do.
0: Dave's right at 90, I think, too.
1: Now, he's not a roller guy, is he? Dave Woodman,
0: no,
1: a roller funeral?
0: No, he's not with us.
1: Okay, he's with the other one. They're just off of, Canis Exit.
0: I'm not sure if he's still doing that. Maybe he is. I don't know.
1: I don't either. Well, that's the last time I saw him. The only time I ever saw him, I mean, he was, you know, welcoming families in.
0: Christian,
1: I got to get a hold of him.
0: Chris, you were saying something? I'm sorry.
2: I was going to ask you guys a question just to get some lure on the Morning Mayhem Boys. How long have you guys known each other, like, previous to you guys working together?
0: We knew each other casually back in the, you know, just as you with Tommy. We didn't know each other real well.
1: No.
0: You know.
1: I knew it. Listen, I remember, you know, not playing, but I remember being at high school football games And seeing you come in your helicopter, and
2: what did you think of Baz before when you saw him come in that helicopter?
0: Yeah, what'd you think?
2: What'd you think?
1: You know what?
0: Hey, Tommy would have me on quite a bit. I was on with Tommy quite a bit for years.
1: Oh, I would get flustered. I mean, let me tell you something. We're talking about one of the best looking dudes. I mean, he was thin. Chisel, that hair was rocking. I didn't know him with the stash on. I pictured him with a stash, just bigger than life. I mean, just bigger than life. And then I think because of that casual relationship, you remembered me. Mm-hmm. And then I came up a time or two to represent Rush Satellite.
0: Yeah, on Show With No Name.
1: Show With No
0: Back
1: Name.
0: Back in, what was the year?
1: In your early years. I mean,
0: yeah, like 2005 or 6.
1: If that. Yeah.
0: I just remember Rogers. I could tell Rogers changed. Yeah. You know, not in a bad way. I just could sort of sense he was a different kind of person that made it made an impression. When Tommy started struggling, I went to management, just said, I got to have somebody that, you know, is a solid guy.
1: And I don't forget it. I'll never forget it.
0: Yeah, but that came because you came there as part of Rush Satellite, and I picked up on that. But I remember you a little bit.
1: Sure.
0: You know, you were a funny guy over at Tommy's.
1: Sure.
0: You know, since I didn't provide any drugs for him, I really wasn't part of the circle in that, you know, so it's.
1: I'm glad you didn't bring that up yesterday.
2: It's every time.
1: You ought to check him, officer. I look at his pockets.
0: Rebecca says
1: no, but that was what it was.
0: Yes, that's and we've been blessed ever since.
1: Amen.
0: Rebecca says Roger is right. BJ started at KTV, then left the state. When he came back, he went to THV and stayed there until he retired in 2009.
1: Well, that's it. You know what? And that's the deal. He had to leave the state to come back. Barry Brand had to leave the state to come back. Yeah. He had to leave to honor that no compete or whatever it was, same thing.
0: Dave Woodman,
1: I think. I remember Dave Woodman's Sports Shorts and Other Sorts or something like that.
0: Is that right?
1: I think that was the name of his segment, Sports Shorts and Other Sorts.
0: It says here, Dave Woodman's still doing events. He's still going around and giving speeches, mostly to an older generation. Heard him last year in Hot Springs. Very nice.
1: Good. Well, let's get him on.
0: Do want to say again how much we appreciate all the fun we had down to the fine folks in Camden. Had the newspaper come out? Had the newspaper
1: I
0: come
1: knew
0: out?
1: That dude with that camera was in there.
0: You know,
1: he had something in that leather satchel.
0: Again, this was a place that opened in 1907, and it looks like a couple of those signs were probably at least 75 years old, at least, or 100 years old.
1: Zippy, the owner, Tom, said you put a marble at the front door, it's rolling all the way back to the kitchen. That thing is on a slant. He said that the train you didn't want to leave there drunk. Back in the day, the train would knock you out. The train depot was right across the street from here to, I don't know, maybe a 20 yards. The train went right by it at that time. We got stopped by a train yesterday, but the train went right by that. And it was a 24/7 place.
0: Yeah.
1: The owners lived upstairs. So when the soldiers, you know, stopped, because this is 1907.
0: Hey, World War One and Two.
1: Hey, Joe, and number one just started a year earlier when this place opened up. So soldiers are getting off. They'd hear the train. The owners would get up, come down, cook food, do all of that sort of thing. And, of course, Camden is still known for all its military.
0: Oh, my gosh.
1: The naval yard that it had.
0: Yeah, they had a naval yard. Yeah. She said Lady Bird Johnson.
1: Yep. Lady Bird Johnson.
0: Came in they're producing more probably missiles than probably any community in America.
1: I asked him if Tom Cotton had been in there, and she said no. Then Teresa said no, not for, you know, himself. Maybe he came down to rep for another guy who was running or something like that. But Tom Cotton, he's repping for Camden all the time up in Washington.
0: They've got a little bar in there where everybody sits at the counter, and I don't know if it was originally like that in 1907,
1: right.
0: But you can tell it's probably been there 100 years. It's pretty impressive.
1: Yeah.
0: From Marty in Jonesboro, coffee mug, yes, I'm in.
1: Awesome.
0: Here's one from Brad Schultz. It said, Dave Woodman is my neighbor. I drive him to the show. He's hard to get. His wife, it needs attention. It's okay. He's probably being a caregiver to his wife.
1: Sure.
0: So, but we can still try.
1: Love
0: you know,
1: to have.
0: Yeah,
1: him.
0: We can still do
1: Love
0: that.
1: Love to have. Him. Shout out to Barbara Banks.
0: Yeah.
1: Jeff Barnard and Bob McCord. These were folks that we met yesterday. And Bob McCord was saying he remembers his dad bringing him to this restaurant, the White House. When he was six in 1941.
2: Wow.
0: Yeah, it's actually
1: Shout
0: crazy.
1: Out to those guys. We'll give more as we go on.
0: Morning, Frank. Look at there.
3: Good morning, guys.
0: Good to be here.
3: Y'all sitting in different positions.
0: Well, Trey wanted to do something different with the cameras, and so we don't. We've been doing shows over here for 20 years. It's like weird. Like, wait a minute. What am I doing over here?
1: Right.
0: So, how are you?
3: Good.
0: Everything good?
3: Yes, sir.
0: Listen, I thought for sure yesterday it was going to be the Fletcher Razorback Stadium, the Frank and Judy Fletcher Stadium, but it didn't happen.
3: Yeah, I thought it was going to be Sam and Helen Walton, too.
0: It was not. How about that? A community credit union out of Kansas and Missouri. Did you see the latest numbers? They say it's the biggest deal ever, $70 million. So it was $5.3 million.
1: 13 years.
0: Yeah, over 13. So that's bigger financial package than what USC has. USC was the biggest in 68. So there you go. You know, I don't know why they didn't want to announce it when it was going to be leaked the next day anyway. Maybe they just didn't want to be responsible for putting the money out there. So give them credit. That's a big one, $70 million. That's good. And I don't know. Are you familiar with them, Frank? Are you familiar with that credit union?
3: I've never heard of it.
0: Yeah. Well, I thought because you're in Missouri, you might, because it's in Missouri and can't. They used to be.
4: What's the name of it?
0: It's Community America Credit Union. Cool. And they,
3: well,
0: they used
3: you know.
0: To, yeah, it used to be on the Kansas City Royal Stadium. And then what else was there? I think it was a. Trey, was there another one beside the Royals? I say like there was another, but there was a Chief connection or something. But really, it's a Kansas City thing.
2: You keep doing the cuckoo thing, but you know the Community America Razorback Stadium is cars.
0: I know if you go see Community America Razorback Stadium, it's cars. But the full name is Community America Credit Union. Cuckoo. That's all it is. So you were gonna say something, Frank?
3: Well,
0: yeah, I can see you thinking something, yes.
3: I hope that Wally Hall writes an article on exactly how we got this and how much we had to pay commissions.
0: To Learfield, yeah, I know, you're right. You would think that...
3: Yeah, I think, you know, a lot of folks think they just walked in, knocked on the door and said, we'd like to do this. We need to figure out exactly out of that money how much we're going to be paying out in a sales commission.
0: Yeah. Yeah, it'd been nice to have done that without having to do that.
3: Yeah,
0: apparently
3: that's the point.
0: We could. Yes, we could not for whatever reason we could not do that. So, yeah, your man Cal, he's also a buddy of yours. Coach
3: Cal, yeah.
0: Had a big night.
3: I'm supporting basketball.
0: I know.
3: Yeah, Cal and I had a couple of great talks, and I told him a story about the first horse I ever bet on, long before I owned horses. First horse. Jerry Jones and his partner owned a horse called Breaker Breaker. So once I told Cal that name, every time he phones me, he starts off and goes, Breaker Breaker. He never forgets anything.
0: He does. Well, you know, we had Marcia Martin on, your friend.
3: And, yeah, I heard you did.
0: She broke the story. Was supposed to, but she broke the story that they were having the naming yesterday. She did that the night she was going to the deal. But, yeah, she went up, and Cal is so smart. He comes up with incentives. Hey, listen, you're going to support the program. I'm going to take you and have you some special memories. And he took, you know, a small group, Patrick Schick and some others, to that draft night. And they'll never forget that. How cool and unique. And of course, he's a rock star up there. I mean, he walks in there. So he's always thinking of ways to.
3: Where was that event?
0: It was in New York. And I think it was in Brooklyn. At the Brooklyn's Brooklyn Center. Barclays Center in Brooklyn. So anyway, and it was a good draft for the Razorbacks. Do we hear for sure? Was it the first time that you'd had back-to-back drafts or back-to-back players drafted from the same team? Christian, did you hear that?
2: I heard there was, from the Razorbacks.
0: Well, is it? Yeah. So I'm sure the Razorbacks is the first time, but I don't think it's happened very often in the NBA draft,
2: sure,
0: has it?
2: It's definitely happened
0: before
2: for other schools, because I believe Anthony Davis went one and Michael Kidd-Gilchrist went two. They both played at Kentucky. So.
0: Yeah. Yeah. Anyway. Yeah. It's a big night for them, and we'll see what happens moving forward. And then I was reading Frank. We'll talk about it a little bit later. Dave Van Horn came out and was honest to say, you know, it looked like wow, it seemed like we were a lot more aggressive in the baseball portal and getting the higher guys, and he goes, I have more money. I hate that's what this has turned into. Is basically, hey, if I got more money.
1: He said what now, David?
0: He said he had access to more money this year.
1: Oh.
0: And then they weren't in the World Series, so he had time to focus on that. But just that.
3: So let's all hope we got some pitchers.
0: Yeah. that's right. All right, we'll take a break. They're doing deals here at Fletcher Dodge Chrysler Jeep Ram. And they'll tell you all about that. I'm talking about $13,000 off, $10,000 off, $8,000 off select products. We'll talk about that when we come back. If you want to be a part of the show, 661-1037. We've got the new mugs brought to you by Design Lab. Yeah, we'll put that on camera. We want Frank to see it and Zippy to see it. I think everybody who listens to us in the morning. You're not a coffee drinker, right, Frank?
3: Yeah, I like a cup of coffee.
0: Are you? Okay. Well, then that's
1: well, these cups are fantastic. And we've got tumblers that'll be that he's got as well. He just wasn't able to bring them last night. Hopefully, I'll get some of those. And we're going to have to, when you buy these things, you'll have to come, or when you get them or whatever, you'll have to get them at the station because of shipping and all that. We'll discuss that at another time. But the colors, I mean, it's a fantastic design.
0: All right. They're also talking about road trips you had as a kid. Frank, we'll talk about yours. Did it just a road trip you remember? You know, Roger talked about having, they made sandwiches and he'd pull over the side of the road. Didn't have any Buc-ee's over there. Didn't have any.
1: Just Stuc-ee's.
0: Didn't have any Stuc-ee's. Just didn't have thousands of hotels. You just made it to where you were going and you remember a station wagon.
1: I remember my dad hitting a road runner. And tearing up the grill and having to get a new grill in his car while we're out in New Mexico.
0: All right, don't go away. 6:50 here on Morning Mayhem at Fletcher Dodge Chrysler Jeep Ram in Sherwood.
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14: This is Coach Roy Lee Peterball, Rooster Poot High School. 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
0: All right, got a short segment here. It is 6:55. We're here with Frank Fletcher and Zippy Zender here at the Fletcher Dodge Chrysler Jeep Ram. Several topics today. One was the passing of B.J. Sams, who's a legendary TV guy. We'll visit, hopefully, with Ray Tucker a little bit later. R.J. Hawk will be stopping by, brought to you by Natural State Wholesale. We'll hear from Heather Baker, brought to you by AMP and AY Magazine. Steve Qualls with the Design Lab will be talking NASCAR. Roger, we got to do a little Justin Moore finish alert. Do we know the song for Justin?
1: No, not yet. I'm looking at it right now.
0: Okay, we'll get that. We'll get that done. That's brought to you by Rainbow Restoration. Thanks to the Shields and Ben and Randy and Benjamin and all those folks there. And we got to do our Hawks Home movie review as well on Night and Day. 661-1037. Frank, today is National Take Your Dog to Work Day. You never take your German Shepherds outside the home to your other businesses, right?
3: Yeah, I've brought them out here to this store quite a few times, and everybody gets nervous.
0: Is that a little dangerous?
3: They get real nervous, but I keep them on a leash. I used to come through here on Saturday with them, and I'd joke with people, and, you know, if you don't buy, I'll let you have him. And they go, oh, we'll buy. Just joking, you know. And people are, when they see a big dog like that, they just are scared. Don't worry whether the dog looks scary or not.
0: Well, it depends on how nice your Rocket dog is, because you've had nice Rocket dogs.
3: He's
0: had aggressive.
3: When he comes out here, he's really nice. I take him up there in the tower where Chris works. They all get in a corner over there. It's like they're scared of him, but it's just because he's big.
0: Yeah, those German Shepherds, they can be intimidating. The United States loses last night, and they will play, we just found out, next Wednesday in Santa Clara. And what time did you say? It was 7 o'clock, I think. And, Roger, are you off that night next week? Yeah, because that's next week is July 4th week, right?
1: Is it Thursday?
0: No, they're playing Wednesday.
1: Oh, yeah, I'm off.
0: And also, too, $70 million on the 13-year deal with Community America Credit Union, by the way, too. So that has come out. If you want to be a part of the show, 661-1037. Did you see where the WNBA is, suspended Alyssa Thomas?
1: Yeah.
0: I'm telling you, this Caitlin Clark deal, I don't know, some people don't like her, but it's become, that's the narrative, that everybody's beating up on her and they don't have a good control over it. And
1: if she's not there, nobody's paying attention to the WNBA.
0: It certainly is making
1: it. She's got a teammate that is a brute.
0: I love that girl.
1: I love her, too. I like the way she looks, and I like the way she plays. She doesn't back down.
0: I was very disappointed, Frank, last night at trivia that I went blank on the name of one of my...
1: Can I do it? Can I ask you?
0: Yeah.
1: Frank, see if you remember this. Zippy, if you remember this. It was a two-parter, Frank. One of the Arkansas used to have some of the most powerful men in the United States in politics up in Washington. This one guy ended his career in politics because he had an accident drunk driving, and they discovered a stripper in his car. Who was that senator, and what was the stripper's name?
0: Remember? I'll give you the hint. The Highway 630 is named after him. Everybody said 6:30. That goes. Right
3: I don't remember, but I do. I remember well when it happened. Yep.
0: I would play two last night, Frank.
1: Who was it?
0: It's Wilbur Mills.
1: Yeah.
0: Mills.
1: Okay.
0: And it was Fanny
1: Fox.
0: Fanny Fox.
15: That's it. You got it.
16: Did anybody get that right?
1: A couple.
0: Very disappointed in myself, Zippy, for not getting that.
1: He's sitting there talking to Wayne Smith, and he goes, wait a minute. I got it. Hold on.
0: So mad.
1: It was so good.
0: And then nice article. We got to go. 7 o'clock.
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16: Jacksonville police are warning that scammers are trying to impersonate officers. Officials say the scammers are calling around town claiming to represent the police department and associated lobbyist groups to steal your money. They ask callers to donate to state law enforcement agencies. The department says this is a scam since they are not involved in any telephone fundraising efforts at this time. In other news, today the United States Post Office is hosting a job fair. It's going to be at the Conway Post Office. Officials say this is to fill immediate vacancies for rural carrier associates positions. If you are interested, today's job fair is scheduled to run from 10 a.m. to noon. For the Buzz Radio Network, I'm KARK's Gary Burton Jr. Hope you have a fantastic Friday and an even better...
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20: It's going to be a mostly cloudy Friday with a 20% chance of a shower, maybe a thunderstorm, but generally really light rainfall. Still kind of hot at the high of 92. Tonight, a mostly cloudy sky will drop off to only 76 overnight. Saturday, partly cloudy, hot and breezy with a high of 94. For the Buzz Radio Network, I'm meteorologist Pat Walker.
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28: I don't know Chicken Big Bay Ball Wall.
17: And Justin Moore.
28: That's how a pro chef would tell you to eat it.
1: All right, it is 7:06. That still sounds a little low, didn't it?
0: Yeah.
1: What the deal is, Christian? I'm not sure what. Maybe it's something in our ear. Glad you're with us, everybody. It's 7:06 on this Friday, June 26th, here at Fletcher Dodge Chrysler Jeep Ram, hanging out with Frank Fletcher and Zippy Zender, and they're doing deals. We'll talk about those in just a minute. Want to say thank you again to everybody in Camden. Frank, Zippy came out. We walked in there, and the place was full. And they were cheering, and our signal, to be honest with you, doesn't quite get down there, but enough people knew about us, and so we had some of our listeners showed up. Raj had the newspaper show up, and somebody said yesterday, said Randy on our Middleton Eaton Air text line, said Randy Rainwater said yesterday that the Riverfront Steakhouse was the oldest restaurant in Arkansas. That darn Randy, he's tearing it up. No double R, you know, 121 years old for the White House Cafe. So
0: yep. And shout out to Teresa. Is it
1: Teresa and Tommy? And Tommy. They own the place, and their kids, their boys are over there too.
0: Well, and let's see, it's Logan works there.
1: Yeah, the other one builds houses.
0: Right, Dylan builds houses with Tommy. They're part of Vaughn's Construction, and then their other son Tommy is assistant mayor.
1: Oh, that's right. That's right. Had the mayor, Charlotte Young, come out there.
0: Absolutely. Great folks. Great folks.
1: And then a great turnout was what we were telling Frank at trivia last night at Mainline Sports Bar. My gosh, there were 100 people there, plus just playing trivia, not watching the World Cup, just playing trivia. And one of our friends there last night, Design Lab Steve Kowals, designed the coffee cup. Now, Roger, is it on the camera?
0: Show it right there. Here, let me have it.
1: Yeah. Here you go. If you hadn't seen it, here it is. Frank is showing it. It's got my autograph, Roger's autograph, mm-hmm. Justin Moore's, and Christian Weaver's signature on there.
0: It's
1: so,
0: a heavy cup. Frank Fletcher gets the very first one.
1: Yeah, there we go.
0: Oh, there it is. Oh, that's great.
1: There you go, Frank.
0: Look at that.
1: Look at that. It's a good looking, we want to be with you when you're drinking your coffee.
0: We sure do. When you're on the beach, instead of showing, you know, when you say, this is my office for a week, and we see your feet or your knees, throw that coffee cup up there with you. And if you don't drink coffee out of a mug, put this on your desk, put your pencils in it, and then purchase a tumbler. If that's what you prefer to drink your drink out of.
1: Michael Marion let us know that Ella Langley goes on sale today at 10, but they said there's not many tickets left after yesterday's pre-sale. Somebody told us that they were number 84,000 on the list.
0: 85. It was over 85,000.
1: To get one of the 15,000 at Simmons Bank Arena.
3: When is that event?
1: It's August 22nd. Good for her.
0: Yeah. She said the biggest number that Michael Marion sold was 138,000 on the waiting list.
10: Wow.
0: Now, Frank, you were talking about one. You've got somebody you're interested in going to see.
3: I looked up last night, Lionel Richie.
0: Was having dizzy problems.
3: He was dehydrated and he had to cut his show short. But I started looking at the dates. He's traveling right, I think now in Chicago. I started looking at the dates, seeing where I could fly to see him.
0: Yeah.
3: And the nearest place to me looked like Dallas.
0: Which is great.
3: And, it's in July, if my memory serves me. But anyway, I looked up the tickets. They're not outrageous.
0: Earth, Wind, and Fire with him, I saw. It was
3: Fire.
0: Yeah.
3: But anyway, he's 77, I think. And to do that every night, I mean, it's not like every third night. It's every night. The night before he's in Dallas, he's in San Antonio. You know, and he's going, at that age, I just don't know how he travels and gets up there and does 2 or 3 hours. But anyway, I used to go see him a long time ago.
0: He was great. He was so big.
3: Yeah.
0: I wish
3: Michael Marion could hook him to come to Little Rock.
0: To me, though, too, would he be a guy that would go to Oakland, or would it have to be?
3: No, he's doing American Airlines Center in Dallas, sold out.
0: Wow. He's doing that with Earth, Wind, and Fire. So that makes
3: sense.
0: But
3: that's pretty big for his age to have that many people.
0: Well, and Earth, Wind, and Fire, that just goes to show you those guys have been around for 45. Yeah, yeah, I mean, that's.
10: But they got a bunch of hits.
0: Yeah.
3: Well,
0: yeah.
3: You know, I'm sure American Idol. Popularity
0: is
3: helping him.
0: That's right.
3: But if you want to see if you're having a down day and you're just saying, man, I just don't feel good today, go online and look up Lionel Richie's divorce and read the part about what his wife told the judge.
0: Good Lord.
1: I'm writing that down right now.
3: I'm telling you, if for 1 hour I had to just get water, I laughed so hard. I mean, she would say, like, we need $28,000 a day just to take care of what we've been doing. And she goes into all the details of the hundreds and hundreds of thousands of dollars they spent on stuff. Yeah. And they'd send their kids, like, to a week for a week would cost $25,000 or $30,000 where they would send them. And it goes on and on and on. And she wanted millions and got a lot. But it's a whole script of the court deal online, okay. And I'm telling you, it will bust you. Do you? You'll laugh.
10: No wonder he's touring.
0: Well, I will say that's right. I will say this: he was back in the '80s when I was in college. He was massive, Frank. He was coming out with all his. He'd come off the Commodores. He had his individual. I mean, he was big. Oh, sure. He was as big as anybody.
1: He wrote a Kenny Rogers song. Wrote a couple of other songs.
0: Oh, don't tell him how much money he's made off
3: that.
0: But
3: you know, he got involved with another woman. That was the end of the. Anyway,
1: that'll do it to a second.
3: I don't know. Yeah. You guys probably don't remember, he came to Barton Coliseum.
0: I know, it was the River Fest. The amphitheater down in the river, too.
1: Yeah.
0: Ski Lodge was his host. Yeah.
3: He had a big show out at Ralph's Auditorium. I went out there with Sheffield Nelson.
0: Yeah.
1: Now, I guess the daughter, Nicole, is a stepdaughter, maybe. And maybe he had, I don't know, because she was up here with Paris Hilton that time when they had that show.
0: A couple things here. Let's read a couple messages here from the on our Milton Heaton Air text line. Rebecca says, we need to get Steve Qualls to do mugs for all the 609ers to go with our 609ers shirt. I'm actually wearing the 609ers shirt today. Listen, we want all of our folks. Well, he'll have it on his website at some point, Roger.
1: Right.
0: And he'll make it reasonable. Won't be super expensive. Someone says, can we get a Randy impression from Roger this morning?
1: We'll do that when we start talking. About the special.
0: Everybody loves loves Double R at 5:30 talking about Frank Fletcher. It's like clockwork. Someone says, one of my favorite road trips as a kid. Frank, we were talking about, we'll get yours too. We heard from Zippy a little bit earlier. One of my favorite road trips was when I was 13 years old, 1967, going to Six Flags over Texas from Camden with my family in the back of a Chevy truck with a camper shell. There were 9 of us. Best time ever. We rode lots of rides, ate a lot of ice cream. It was a round trip because there was no money for a hotel.
1: Oh,
0: to be young and carefree once again.
1: Yeah,
0: just like you were saying. What's stopping 19 hours driving to where?
10: Eagle River, Wisconsin.
0: There wasn't stopping.
10: I mean, no hotels. You couldn't stop and pee.
0: Frank, do you remember? Do you have a story going on a family trip going anywhere?
1: There were station wagons.
0: did y'all go anywhere?
3: Nothing we could talk about.
0: No, this is when you were a kid.
1: Yeah.
0: Mine was Gatlinburg, Tennessee, and there was a church camp I went to, and just it was simple.
1: We didn't do a bunch of family vacations and all that.
0: Yeah.
1: We had family that lived. Hell, coming to see my uncle who lived in North Little Rock was a family event to travel back in the day. Yeah. I know gas was only 50 cents a gallon, but the roads weren't as good either. And traveling
3: Did you go to that famous radio station we talked about before in Gatlinburg?
0: No, at the time, I was just, I just remember... it was so big because you could ski on the rubber pellets. Wow. You had, snow, but if we were skiing down the rubber, wow, that was good. But no, it was back
3: then. Well, there was a radio station. It must have been 100,000 watts, but that's what we listened to down at Tamo when I was growing up.
0: Yeah.
3: Rock and roll music from Gatlinburg. And I went over there and went to the station, and it was amazing after you listened to them for many years to go see it. I don't know what was the end of the story of that station, but it's not there, I don't think, anymore.
0: Well, I was going to say, speaking of Tennessee, Christian, I sent you and Roger the clip. I don't know if you can grab it off Instagram, Christian, but it's Dolly Parton, Alan, everything she touches turns to gold. She's now got a new gas station, convenience store line, big. She's got a little. It's got a little song that goes with it, and you got Dolly World. That's another popular place that a lot of people go to. 661-1037 is the number if you want to be a part of the show. Also, B.J. Sams passed away yesterday at age 93 or 94. So we'll see if we can get Ray Tucker on there. He was a legendary guy. He was more buttoned up, I think.
1: He was polished.
0: Yeah, he was very polished. Yeah. Those new anchormen back in the day.
1: Well, him, Roy Mitchell, Steve Barnes, that ilk.
0: Yeah,
1: I think that's who they were. Doug Kryle. Yeah. I don't want to throw any.
0: Yeah, we need to also say so. $13,000 off, $10,000. I mean, there's so many big deals you're doing from now until next Tuesday.
11: Yeah, we've talked about the money off. You got $13,000 off Rams, $10,000 off the heavy duties, up to $8,000 on the Gladiator and Grand Cherokees. But you also got 0% on the Ram, the Wrangler, the Gladiator, the Grand Cherokee, and the Durango. And I got a new car that I don't think a lot of people know about. It's the new Jeep Cherokee. It's brand new this year, and you get 38 miles to gallons. Gas has been high. And it's a roomy SUV. It's not a subcompact SUV. It's got all the new technology. It's really sleek on the inside, and it's a bargain. So, Grand Cherokee's a little bit step up in price and size, but you can get this Cherokee and get 38 miles to a gallon. I mean, I don't know many nice SUVs like that.
1: I have one. I'm driving a 24, and it is fantastic. It is smooth. You don't even know how fast you're going.
0: Matter of fact, yesterday we went down to Camden, and Roger was driving my Jeep Cherokee. And on the way down, we got to really meet some fine people, including Corporal, Todd Williams.
1: It's Todd Williams, a great guy. Rural Grant County is in great hands. I want to say that
0: he's
1: right
0: in. He was in Troop K. Uh-huh. And he was doing some work in his trooper car.
1: He reconstructs accidents with drones.
0: And saw us, and he said he wanted to stop us and say hello.
1: Well, shout out. I want to do a salute to all the officers of the law if we can. So shout out to Officer Williams and Arkansas State Police.
0: Salute.
1: Shout out to you.
11: I'm glad you pulled over.
1: The streets are safe. They're very good.
0: He had to track us down. He saw us, and he had to track us down. And interesting, when he came on my side because Roger was driving. Right. He came on my side of the vehicle to say hello.
1: He sure did. He did all that, and Baz was the first one to greet him. First one to greet him and say,
11: what did he say?
1: Tried to tell him, but that was tongue in cheek. Let me tell you something. We talked yesterday. I read in the news it was what was her name? Susan McDougal. Had just gotten out of jail on the anniversary yesterday. I liked her for one. She kept her mouth shut. She didn't say anything. Yeah. Not like some people who go.
11: Hey, some people are friends when it's all good.
1: It's all good. Shout out to Arkansas State Police. And we found out we're going to be staying over at the new lodge.
0: Yeah, they've got a new lodge for their training, their future troopers, and that's going to be very, very nice.
1: Absolutely. We're looking forward to doing that. Food fight at the State Police Lodge.
0: Roger, do we have our song yet for it?
1: I'll get it for you here in a second.
0: Doing the Rainbow Restoration there. Frank, you also mentioned, and Ron Moquitta told me, he said, Basil, you got to go up to the track that you're going to that's so popular.
11: Saratoga.
0: Yeah, and so he was telling me, man, he said, man, you look around and there's Bill Belichick or, Tom Brady or whatever. So it's been a tradition. You're getting ready to race some horses up there, right?
3: Yeah, it starts July 4th and goes through Labor Day. It's the oldest track in America, and it's built in the 1800s. And you think about that. And Saratoga, you know, is a town like Fayetteville. It's about 35,000 or 40,000 people. It's rolling hills, a lot of trees, nothing like what I picture New York. I've been going about 4 years now, and it's just a beautiful, beautiful town, wonderful people. You know, it's like a little rock. You can stop anybody on the street and say, where's a good restaurant? And they'll stop and visit with you. But the track is unbelievable, and what's different about it outside is all green grass and trees, and the TVs, you watch the TV in the tree while you're laying on your blanket. For $2, people can come, bring their chairs. You can bring a beer cooler or food, bring the kids, and they have about 15,000 people in a picnic style outside the track. Now, inside the track, it's like a regular track. But outside, there are thousands of people having a great time with their family, have betting booths out there, and then the horses are saddled outside near those people, not near the track. And like it's totally different. But if you ever have a chance to go up to northern New York, you want to go see Saratoga.
0: Yeah, New York, that is funny. We did Mark May's Celebrity Golf Tournament, Roger, and I went up there, and Frank, you're right. It looks like Arkansas. I mean, the rolling hills.
3: You don't think about being in New York.
0: Yeah.
3: Though.
0: By the way, we saw John Court last night, one of the all-time great Hall of Fame horse racing.
1: And his wife?
0: He and his wife were there. You know, have you met him?
3: Yeah, I know
0: John. Super nice guy, and they are friends of trivia. So they were back in town doing some things, and his wife's been battling and has overcome some health challenges.
1: Absolutely, yeah.
0: And so last night was funny, Frank. You said that Wayne was working it. He was trying to get him because they have to decide where they want to go for the fall and all those kind of decisions, trying to make. Do I stay in Louisville? Do I come back to Oakland?
1: Right. Well, he had gotten out of racing to take care of his wife, to help with her with the issue that she had. So he was done. They were back because they had a home in Hot Springs that they were renting out. And you know how that goes sometimes with renters. So he and his wife are digging ditches for the rental property and all of that. They just got a job offer from
0: Wayne was like, listen, we want you back. So they obviously want John Court, a guy like John Court at Oakland.
1: Yeah,
0: so,
1: they do.
0: Want Roger Scott.
3: Well, sure, offered him a job then.
0: Well, he did. I think he did. He offered him opportunities.
1: Yeah, he gave him a couple.
0: John and his wife were going, okay, well, let's think about that.
1: It was fun
0: watching that that happen.
1: Yeah.
0: I was going to mention, too, earlier, you know, we talked about $70 million for the stadium, which is apparently the biggest stadium deal ever. And also Dave Van Horn today in the paper. Frank, I thought this was interesting. So he complained about not being able to do as well last year in the transfer portal because they were in the World Series. But listen to what he said. Quote, we didn't hardly get anybody last year. We were playing. We didn't have the resources, bottom line. This year we have the resources. There's just a lot of generous companies, people that want to help us, that kind of knew what we were going through a little bit last year in fighting for players. We've always had a really good reputation with kids around the country, kids that are at other programs, about how we can help them achieve their goals and get better here. But sometimes that's not enough. Speaking of money, he didn't say that. This year is a little different. Yeah, I'll leave it there. So he goes on to say, I think a lot of our really good fans that really tune in and follow know our players. They know our roster may not be as deep. So it's interesting. So what happened? And he goes on to say, too, Van Horn said some donors have helped recruit other businesses to partner with them, with the team. So, Frank, what you got here, again, this is college sports today. If you don't have guys like you and others, you know, and the Marsha Martins and the Tysons, it's hard to compete. I mean, I don't particularly like that. You know, I hate that's what it's turned into, but thank goodness that's you got people that believe in the program that are willing to give money.
3: Well, I can speak for myself. It's

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1: They pointed out, you're right, that's what you normally got to have, but that's why you got to give credit to guys like Chris Curry, who didn't have that money and was able to make far. So you're right, to compete regularly in the SEC, that's what you got to have. But then occasionally you have situations like a Chris Curry.
2: That's a Cinderella story. Yeah. But that's
1: hard to do.
2: It's very rare. He had a great group of kids that really believed in themselves, and he coached them up there. But it's something that I'm all in favor of finding ways to raise money so everybody could, you know, throw in $50 or throw in $100. And, you know, they're talking about it. Let's see if they do it. You know, they're going to have one concert we know about coming up in Fayetteville.
1: Yeah.
2: But you know, there's no reason that you can't have entertainment events up there with those facilities. They got a lot of facilities there. Yeah. And if you think about, we're talking about all these concerts, how much money those concerts bring in. I mean, you could pay for a team if you got a Lionel Richie. I'm just giving an example.
1: That's right.
2: If he came to Fayetteville, you could raise enough money to do a lot of things.
1: Yeah, there's only one concert. I think it's Post Malone and who was it with it? Oh, Jelly Roll. But Jelly Roll and Post Malone, I think, is
2: yeah,
1: there now.
2: That's yeah. one. Now, yeah. The question is whether they're going to have more of those. But, you know, they had Garth Brooks up there and they had one of the biggest sellouts they've ever had.
1: And we got to say, too, before we go to break here real quick, you know, you had a unique deal. A lot of people who give, Frank, aren't giving to one player per se. Now, listen, you can do that through NIL, but your deal with
2: Taylor Green
1: was really different. And you know, one of the things Roger Frank was saying is that, boy, you really got for you. That was I know you gave a lot of money, but also it was a blessing to you to have such a good kid that you got.
2: It was one of the greatest experiences I've ever had with a situation like that. That I happened to get a young man who was such a great kid, but he also wanted me to try to mentor him and to teach him and everything. I put out a lot of work to give him stuff to study and then we'd talk once a week. I'd give him companies to study, and he wanted to. The deal was he didn't go, well, I don't have to do this. He wanted to. And today I'm still talking to him. You know, he's with the Cleveland Browns. He's getting married this weekend in San Francisco.
1: Very nice. Are you going for the wedding?
2: No, I'm not. They're just going to go to a
1: small deal.
2: Justice of Peace. Not going to be a big
1: deal.
2: I'm sending him on his honeymoon. I'm still involved
1: Frank
2: with
1: is him. The
2: I'm sending him to Turks and Caicos.
1: There you go. Nice.
2: But you know, I intend to be around Taylor as long as I'm here. And Taylor wants a long-term future. And, you know, someday mine and his goal is we want to open a car dealership.
1: How about that? Well, I told Frank, I said, Taylor Green can't appreciate his friendship with Frank Fletcher now as much as he will 25 Absolutely. Years from now when we're all gone.
3: Absolutely.
1: For 30 years, we're all gone, including Frank. And he goes, wow, how fortunate was I to hook up
2: with Frank. It's just great when you run to a great kid and a great family.
1: Yeah. All right, we got plenty more show to go. Yeah, Frank.
3: Plenty more show. Yep. And because of where we were yesterday, I think there's no better song than Justin Moore's first, Small Town USA.
1: Yeah, Small Town USA. They played it yesterday on the jukebox at White House Cafe. So when we play that, all you've got to do when the song stops, have the lyrics in front of you. Last week, and Christian, I don't know if you can find it for us. I think it was 8:30 last week when we were at Daly's golf course. The young man who finished the lyrics singing. We want you, if you can, to sing it.
3: Was Todd running the board last Friday?
4: No, that was me.
3: Sorry, okay.
4: I think I pulled it. I don't have
1: a
4: system. I'll put it
1: I would love to play that if you can as a way to example. Hey, maybe you can't sing as good as this guy. Matter of fact, he's related to Bobby Tucker.
3: Bobby Tucker. Yeah, that's right. You know what? Yeah, it's not isolated on our podcast, but I know it's obviously on there. So again, we're making it real easy for you. The name of the song, in honor of being down in Camden, Arkansas yesterday, is "Small Town USA" by Justin Moore. Pull up the lyrics, look at them, sing them. When we stop it, you'll win.
1: Yeah, easy peasy. All right, if you want to be a part of the show, 661-1037. We'll come back and let Frank keep talking about the great deals they have. And listen what we're going to break with, Frank. Christian, turn that up. The Lionel Richie, in honor of your fandom of

0: of Lionel Richie. All right, don't go away. 728 here, Morning Mayhem.
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2: Weather from the Fletcher Weather Center with KARK's Pat Walker.
3: A slight chance of a shower today, mostly cloudy and hot, up to 92 degrees. Tonight, mostly cloudy, but at times partly cloudy. Still really warm overnight with a low of 76. Saturday is going to be a partly cloudy, hot, humid, and breezy day with a high of 94. For the Buzz Radio Network, meteorologist Pat Walker.
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0: Old number 53 here, and back in my day, I was fortunate to be around some great teams, along with some great teammates. And even now, all these years later, I'm also grateful to be a part of a great team here at 103.7 The Buzz. 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

0: went back in the alley, and I kept rolling them seven and winning all them pots. My luck was so good I could do no wrong. I just kept on rolling and controlling them bones. Finally they just threw up their hand and said, when you hot, you hot. I said, yeah. When you're hot, you're hot. When you're not, you're not.
1: All right, 7:32. Roger, we're getting some fun stories there from Frank Fletcher about all the coaches that love to visit with Frank about different things, Frank. And it's not always just getting a bite to eat. It's like, hey, Frank, can you also help us while you're here, too?
2: Well, I talked to Bobby Petrino yesterday. He's got a day off or a week off. I mean, these coaches work almost all year round. You know, they have these camps for high school.
1: Yeah, potential.
2: And I think, you know, juniors and seniors and all kinds of high school kids come to all these colleges. And anyway, but he's getting along with Coach Belichick. And he says I just coach the offense, keep my head to the ground. But he seems to be getting along with them fine. You know, I don't know why they'd have a rub, but we'll see.
1: What a fascinating combo, though. What a fascinating combo to see those two. We'll come back and visit with it. Again, if you missed it, $13,000 off certain Ram models, $10,000 off 25 and 3,500 Ram trucks, and then the $8,000 off Jeep Gladiator and Jeep Grand Cherokees. And so
2: let me tell you this. When we say so many off, we're talking about off the MSRP, and we do not have addendums on our cars. If you go almost any lot, you're going to see an addendum where they add thousands of dollars for different things, and they get the MSRP pumped up, and then they say, we're going to give you this many dollars off. I mean, I always say, off of what? The big question is what? So we have a clean MSRP from the factory, and so when you're looking at one that has plus, you're not getting the straight talk. So anyway,
1: these deals are through Tuesday, by the way, too, right?
2: Through Tuesday. I'm here today, and we're going to have one of the biggest days we've ever had in our history. So I promise you this, I'm going to equip these guys with any kind of deal that you want to make. So if you come out here, you tell them, I heard Frank Fletcher say it, we're behind, quite frankly. We've had a slower month than we normally have. So we're going to make up for it between today and this weekend. So I promise you this, you will like the deal you get. You come out here and just kind of tell us what you want, what fits for you, what works for you. You are the boss, and we're the listener.
1: Well,
2: so you come out here and see us today, and I'm going to kick in a warranty on all of our used cars, a free warranty. So when you drive out of here, and you're going to be protected. So if you're looking for a new or used, we got the biggest inventory we've had in years. We've got the new Cherokee that I really like for you to come see. You know, we got hybrid engines. We've got Grand Wagoneers. We usually have maybe 5 Grand Wagoneers. We got a whole lot full of Grand Wagoneers that were previously $100,000.
1: Yeah, I saw that. I was like, wow, that's a lot.
2: $59,000. And if you want a Tahoe or a Denali, you're looking at $85,000 to $100,000. And they're great, great cars. This car is the same size, very luxurious. So you want to come out here and look at a Grand Cherokee for $59,000. We're talking about a massive vehicle, 3 seats, all kind of luxury.
1: Yeah, y'all don't put me in one of those, do you?
2: We might put one in just to have you talk about it. But the problem is you don't drive. Well, we like to put you in kind of a truck type vehicle.
3: That's right.
2: Something with a lot of rubber on it.
1: Listen, I know you're trying to do these deals. We're worried about the stress level for Frank Fletcher. So
3: yes.
1: What's happening with your home?
2: Well, I got to tell this story because it's a true story of a man who's almost died of fear. I've been going to the gym. And I've been panting and huffing and puffing. So I decided in my mind that I've got heart blockage, you know, cause I've
1: breathing heavy,
2: not just, breathe hard. Not had this clean life all my life, but so I decided in my mind that I've got heart blockage, so I'm going to go in and get some stents put in my heart right here. So I've got a couple of doctors.
1: You decided that.
2: First I said I'm just going to go have a picture taken of my heart, and the doctor said, "You know what poop in a box is?" And I go, "What's that got to do with a heart deal?" And he goes, "Well, if you poop in a box and you get a report back that you're clear, that doesn't really mean you're clear. If you get a report back that you got problems, that doesn't really mean you got problems."
1: Okay.
2: He said, "If I take an x-ray of your heart, a scan, it's going to show some crusty stuff on it." And, you know, he gave me some technical terms. And that may scare you, and it might not even be wrong. So, man, when they start relating it to poop in a box, I know what he was talking about. So he said, "You really need to." I said, "Man, how do you do that? Do you go up your groin?" And he goes, No. He goes, "We're going to go in your arm, and then we're going to look at your heart." So, man, I mean, I did a lot of praying. I did a lot of sweating. I just scared. So yeah. I go do the heart cath.
1: Right.
2: So I go in there. You know, of course, I know they're going to put me to sleep.
1: Right.
2: So I get back here in the operating room. And when they move you over from the bed to the operating table, that's the moment you know something's fixing to happen. So I asked the nurse, you know, "Would you please tell me when I'm going to go to sleep?"
1: Yeah.
2: And she said, "You're not going to go to sleep.
1: Okay.
2: We're just going to relax you."
1: Okay.
2: I said, ma'am. There's no doctor in there. It's just me and the nurse. And I'm begging, you know. And she takes my right arm and she puts it in some kind of a vice type deal to hold it.
1: Right.
2: I went, "You're on the wrong side. My heart's on the left side." I said, "Oh my God, they've got the wrong arm. They don't know what
3: you're stressing out."
2: So now I'm completely bananas. I figure they're going in the wrong part of my chest. So I mean, it makes sense as you go in your left
1: other side.
2: Arm.
1: Yes.
2: But anyway, so I turned my head to the left so I couldn't see what they were doing to stick something in my arm, because I knew, and I kept saying, "When are you going to put me to sleep?" And she said, "We're not. We're just going to relax you." Well, that's not a comforting word.
1: Right.
2: So finally, I never did feel a thing. I didn't feel a thing, but I was aware that I'm laying on this table and something's going on, but no pain.
1: Right.
2: And then the next thing I knew, the doctor came around to my left side, and there was some machinery over the top of me. They were looking in my heart, and I don't know what all it was, but, you know, I'm just in the fear of dying right then. So he comes around to my left side, and he goes, "Man, I got some good news. You don't have any heart blockage."
1: Don't have any at all.
2: He said, "You got a little bit." He said, "For your age, it's wonderful."
1: How about that? Well,
2: He said, "You don't need any stents, and you don't need any heart operation." I said, "Well, if you'll untie me, I sure would like to hug you." That's what I wanted to do. I just wanted to hug you.
1: That's great news.
4: That's great.
2: Anyway.
4: Great news.
2: Well, if you're thinking about doing it, It's absolutely painless, other than you getting all worked up. But I never felt a thing. And that was at 10 o'clock in the morning. At 2:30, I was in my office and I worked all day.
5: Well, we did do that.
1: Well, I heard you've been going to the gym, so that's good. I think it's a good reminder that no matter what age you are, you should do that. And I tell you, you're blessed. You know, some people, Frank, I was talking to somebody the other day that like were in their 50s that had a heart issue. And sometimes that's you know, family related, and, you know, and sometimes it's not. So you're blessed. That's great.
2: Yeah, well, God has been very good to me. I'll say that for sure.
1: Well, you know, Roger, I'm sure Randy will be excited about that. He'll be celebrating at Riverfront Steakhouse.
3: In honor of Frank's veins being clay, you want to poop in a box? Come to Riverfront Steakhouse, you will get your belly full and take the box home. Riverfront Steakhouse.
1: Oh, my gosh. It's so good.
2: Oh.
1: Hey, last night, the United States did lose to Turkey IA 3-2. Frank, have you been watching any of the World Cup at all? Have you gotten into soccer?
2: I have not.
1: Yeah, next week they will play Wednesday night in Santa Clara. And where the 49ers play, Roger, is that what you said?
3: Yeah, that's what it is.
1: Who did you say? Bosnia-Herzegovina?
6: Yes.
1: Christian, is that what you said? Yeah, so that's next week. It's the knockout round is what they say. Also, the big news yesterday, apparently the Democrat Gazette, Whole Hog Sports, got the scoop on what the deal was with the stadium. It's 13 years, $5.4 million, which is $70 million, which is the biggest deal in America. It's bigger than USC's. So you got to give them credit. It took 3 years. But also, Frank, you did make a valid point. They'll lose some of that to a commission, I think, by having Learfield did the deal. So I don't know how much that is, but I think a lot of people just were surprised. Listen, that maybe it was not. I think everybody was keeping their fingers crossed. It was an Arkansas company.
3: We have a comment from a 100-year check right here.
4: We're bigger than U.S. Steel.
3: Okay. Thank you.
1: Yeah, and it would have been nice, but the bottom line is money's money, and it would have been nice to get somebody that had an Arkansas connection, but that's okay.
2: Well, let's just say it was 20% commission. That's $1 million.
1: You think it's that high?
2: It's for sure, 15.
1: Okay.
3: That's a salesman in him talking.
1: I know. Look at it. So what is 15% of that?
2: I would say it's higher than 15.
1: Look at you numbers guy are cranking it down.
5: I mean, your listeners are going to bust me out that I was a little off, but it's going to be close.
3: What we're talking about is how much does that take home?
2: We want out the door.
5: Well, Uncle Sam's going to take a bunch.
3: You bet.
1: Yeah.
3: Uncle Sugar.
1: Well, that's been hanging over his head, Frank, for 3 years now. It's like it's taken 3 years to get the deal done.
2: For 3 years, that $15 million has gone down the drain because we didn't get it.
1: Yeah.
2: Yeah. Think about that.
1: Yeah. So here's one from our buddy James Blues. To tell Frank, I had open heart surgery all the way down to the root at age 62.
5: Wow.
1: I totally get the nerves. That's why Frank, I think Frank's a little bit older than 60. I don't know exactly how old you are, but that's got to make you feel excited when you get that. Listen, the funniest thing ever, Frank, this is one of the best stories ever. I know we got to take a break here in a second. We go do that Baptist Health quick heart check. We did that over in Conway. It was me, Roger, and RJ, and RJ will be stopping by shortly. So we go through all the testing, and the doctor said, he knows this was for radio, said, y'all want to come in together? He said, I can either tell y'all separately because of HIPAA, or if y'all are willing to sign to say, I'll tell all of you what's going on. So we said, let's just say it in front of each other. So he said, Basil, he said, you look pretty good. He said, you need to drop a little bit of weight. Your heart looks good. Very good job. He said, RJ, you look good too. He said, well done.
3: And these two guys are in the worst shape of the three of us. Roger, when we're in there, and
1: Roger's in tip-top condition.
3: Tip-top.
1: And he goes, well, Roger,
3: are you sure you want me?
1: Are you sure you want me to go ahead?
3: Doc, I'm ready to go.
1: He said, are you sure you want me to tell? And then we all go, uh-oh.
3: Yeah, please.
1: And he said, I think there.
3: Please brag on me, Doc, in front of these guys.
1: He said, we've got to do some things. You've got some issues.
3: And that's when
1: we're all like, oh my God.
3: That's when I went, you, Frank. I went, what?
1: So he now has a cardiologist.
3: Yes, thank you.
1: And what was the exact diagnosis? Do you remember, Roger?
3: He said, you can't leave this room. We need to do more tests on you right now. So it was, I'm a meat eater. I'm a carnivore, so I have blockage and all that. So I'm on cardio. What do you call it?
1: Not stents.
3: No.
1: Better blockers. No.
3: No, what's it called that I take every day?
2: Cholesterol.
3: Thank you. Cholesterol medicine. And, of course, that also caused me to have high blood pressure. So I'm on that as well. I'm on baby
1: aspirin. Frank's heart is better than yours.
2: That's what you get for being so damn skinny.
3: That's what it is.
2: You get a belly like us.
3: That's exactly what it is.
2: Us belly boys.
5: You need to be eating that McDonald's we get on.
3: But now that I'm on baby aspirin and cardio meds, I'm going to Riverfront Steakhouse and eat some meat.
2: That's where it
1: is. Are you on any medication? Like, do you like aspirin every day or something?
2: Oh,
1: like
2: no.
1: You don't do that kind
3: what?
1: Of stuff?
5: Frank's genetically gifted.
1: Well, let me tell you.
3: Frank,
1: listen,
3: I got the little Monday through Sunday pill box.
1: Let me tell you. So Frank sent a picture of me and him, 15 years ago. You ran a little bit harder 15, 20 years ago. We both did. We've slowed down a little bit now.
2: A little bit. I'm waiting on that Social Security check.
1: All right, don't go away. We'll come back here. Fletcher Dodge Chrysler Jeep Ram, they are doing deals today through Tuesday. Save you tens of thousands of dollars. So don't go away. 745.

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9: All right, 7:50 on this Friday, June 26th, here at Fletcher Dodge Chrysler Jeep Ram. We just have our new mugs out, thanks to Design Lab and Steve Qualls. Yeah, Frank, why don't you just display that for us? Frank gave it. He gave the Fletcher endorsement. We all have our signatures on there, myself and Raj and Justin Moore, Christian Weaver. So I love that. Thank that, Steve. And we'll have those posted at some point where you can get our T-shirts and all the things, hats, you
10: the
9: name
10: merch.
9: It.
11: Some merch.
10: Yeah,
11: we got merch. The tumblers are available as well. We'll have some of those next week for sure.
9: Real quickly, too, Frank, we had such a – we walked in yesterday to Camden, the White House Cafe, 121 years old, and the place was full and – we met several of our listeners.
11: We met Barbara Banks, a fantastic woman. Oh my gosh, and I got to get the other one's name as well. That we signed hats and stuff. Jeff Barnhart listens to us now. I put it on his phone because it doesn't get the best reception in Camden, obviously. So he's listening to us on Facebook right now. Bob McCord, I just got a message from Bob's daughter, Debbie Northern. She's here listening, and we gave a shout out to her dad. Great dude, very nice man. And some of the other folks that were there, Vaughn's Construction with Dylan and Tommy there as well. Travis Johnson.
9: Yes.
11: Met the preacher.
9: Yeah, he was. He's lost 300 pounds.
11: Over 300 pounds.
9: Yeah, pretty darn impressive.
11: Absolutely.
9: But in the family who owns it, the Rhodes, Tammy and Tommy and their family, Frank, you would have to admit, and Zippy too, you buy a restaurant that's been around since 1907. It's a lot of risk there. You know, the building's probably, obviously the same building. And, of course, the guys are builders, so that helps. But you're doing it because you care about the community. You know, R.J. Hawk joins us now, too.
12: That's a lot of work. Usually the owner's working every day.
9: Yeah, they're cooking up, and it was cool to see. But everybody, the nice thing, Frank, is our signal really doesn't go quite that far.
13: It's about Fordyce, right?
9: Yeah, put that a little bit higher.
13: About Fordyce?
9: Yeah, about Fordyce. And so,
11: have you not done this before?
13: Is it not working?
9: It is.
11: Okay.
9: But anyway, everyone was very nice. And I know, Frank, you appreciate people that do good food. Their pork chop was one of the best we'd ever tried down there. So go by there and support that. If you got a restaurant that's 121 years old, and Frank, we're going all over the state. We're going to Mena for the Skyline Cafe. We're going to Dixie Pig in Blytheville. We're going to Mariana. Have you ever been to Mariana Jones Barbecue? Have you heard about that?
14: No, I haven't.
9: Yeah, it's been around, again, 116 years old.
14: Now, so when you guys go down to Mena, you need to take the new bike trail ski lift up to the top.
9: We heard that was there. Frank's a big believer in the bicycles now since he's getting healthy and all those
14: things. Yeah, but they've got, much like when you go to Aspen, you've got the ski lifts.
9: Yeah,
14: they've got those to go up Wilhelmina Mountain to take your bike.
11: Don't like ski lifts.
14: Yeah?
11: Yeah, but they're a necessity, but they scare me.
9: I think last night, I do want to thank the 100 folks who came out last night. Yeah. Frank was asking about what the turnout was. It was massive. Yeah. And so and Wayne Smith was there, too. Somebody asked real quick from the 479, can you guys recommend which midsize truck do you guys recommend to buy here at Fletcher?
12: So our midsize search is going to be the Jeep Gladiator.
9: Okay.
12: Is what it is. It's built on a truck frame. It's a Jeep from the cab up. Yeah. So you can take the top off. You get all the benefits of a Jeep. Take the doors off, but you're actually on a truck frame, and it tows up to 7,500 pounds on the max tow rating.
9: Gotcha. 661-1037 is the number.
11: I want to do this real quick. Yeah. We had some construction in my neighborhood yesterday. Got a hold of Steve Brown, my representative, who got me in touch with John Ritchie with the City of Benton Street Department, and they have a contract with J-Con Inc. J-Con Inc., listen to this name. Robert Hendricks was there unloading concrete, fixing the sidewalk. Caleb Easterling was there unloading concrete, fixing the sidewalk. And this dude, who has the best name of the week, Zartan Kelly.
12: Oh, that's
11: Zartan
12: right.
11: Kelly is his name. Zartan was there as well, fixing some of the sidewalk in our neighborhood that have been busted up. The heat's been crazy, evidently, making some of that stuff going. But thanks to J-Con Inc., Robert Hendricks, Zartan Kelly, and Caleb Easterling for taking care of the yard.
9: Pretty much this way, Frank. When Roger doesn't like something, he calls out the city.
14: He calls
9: the city
14: Brown.
9: And the city comes out.
12: Are you that guy?
11: Franklin, no, I'm not that guy. I'm talking to
9: Mr. Frank.
11: Here comes Mr. Roger. The property where I live, and I share a part of it with my neighbor Ben West on one side of me, and I noticed that the concrete was bowing up, but people walk by and do all that sort of stuff. So I told him, I said, hey, man, I think that's our responsibility. I said, look, I'll buy the quickcrete. I don't know how to do anything with it. I said, but I'll help you, and we'll do it. He goes, dude, that's the city's responsibility. I said, well, I know a guy in the city, so I called the guy and got it done. I didn't know that. I thought it was our responsibility as homeowners that was our sidewalk.
12: It's a safety issue.
11: It is a safety issue, and now...
9: Hey, Frank.
14: I'm just going to tell you guys right now, you walk down through Benton, and there's curbs and things. Roger's the only one that can get pulled to get a whole sidewalk repoured.
11: It's just a couple of panels.
14: There's people in Benton right now going... That damn Roger.
9: We pull up, Frank. We pull up. I pull up.
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9: Hey, Frank, we pull up to drop you off after we've been the camping, and you say, here it comes, here it comes. So they're like, hurry up, guys.
15: Such a lie. We understand he's a sovereign citizen with the Arkansas stuff.
9: A couple messages on our Milton Heaton Air text line. I moved to Arkansas 4 years ago following a 30-year career in TV sports. Frank Fletcher was the first voice I remember hearing on your show. It became clear over time he was an important fella, which led me to Google him. I read his bio and article about him and his life, and I was floored. I met thousands of celebs and sports people and would trade them all for a cup of coffee with Frank Fletcher. So there you go. Wow.
12: Hey, I got one plug that I almost forgot about. They allocated TRXs. So they didn't make them for the government emissions. So you got a 777-horsepower truck with a 6.2 supercharged, and there's a lot of buzz behind it. They only are giving each dealer that earned an allocation on them. So I've got one allocation available. We've got it built, and if you want to come up here and put your name on it, you can, but it's going to be a rare truck. There's not many of them being built.
9: I say 700 horsepower for just a standard
12: truck.
9: That's
12: right, and there's a lot of Ram enthusiasts have been waiting on this. So I've got one built if you want to come up here and get some details on it.
11: From our friend Brian, who's a sales guy over at the Bath Fitters. He's telling me he heard yesterday with Randy and Trey Biddy that it was 30% commission.
10: Oh, wow. I heard it was 25, so we really need to find out.
16: Is it 30% over the 13 years, or is it a lump sum
10: up
16: front?
10: No, it's 30% of the total amount.
16: That's what I'm saying, but it's paid out over the life of the
9: So it's $20 million.
10: Let's just say if it's $5 million a year, they're going to get 30% of 1.5 million.
16: I just didn't know if we were saying 30% every single year.
10: No, it's for the contract.
9: So it's going to be 20 million, basically, right?
10: Wow.
9: 30% of that.
10: Well, we need to know the number. I think it sure to goodness is not 30, but just, you know.
11: Well, you said 25.
10: I work all my life for 5%.
16: Hey, in real estate, we're doing 2.4, Frank. Yeah. What are you talking about? I mean.
9: All right. Yeah. We come back. We'll visit more with RJ and Frank and Zippy. We also got to play Justin Moore, Finish the Lyric.
11: Finish the Lyric movie review, Dead or Alive.
9: And NASCAR as well. And
11: Small Town USA. Look it up.
9: All right. Don't go away. 8 o'clock here at Fletcher Dodge Crusher.

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4: Brahms is building two more locations in Central Arkansas. This news comes after the recent announcement of Brahms coming to Conway. Little Rock is getting a location on Central Parkway across the street from Toasted Yolk. It is expected to be open next year. Another location will be in Russellville, but there is no timeline for when it will be built. The Conway location is expected to open early next year. Switching to the NBA, Little Rock native Corey Camper Jr. has signed with the Phoenix Suns. Camper signed an undrafted free agent deal. The 24-year-old graduated from Little Rock Central High School, where he led the Tigers to back-to-back state finals appearances. Afterwards, he went on to play for colleges in Texas before finishing his college basketball career as a guard for the Nevada Wolfpack, averaging about 17 points per game, 3 assists, and 5 rebounds. For the Buzz Radio Network, I'm KARK's Gary Burton Jr.
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6: It's going to be a mostly cloudy Friday with a 20% chance of a shower, maybe a thunderstorm, but generally really light rainfall. Still kind of hot with a high of 92. Tonight, a mostly cloudy sky will drop off to only 76 overnight. Saturday, partly cloudy, hot and breezy with a high of 94. For the Buzz Radio Network, I'm meteorologist Pat Walker.
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23: 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I know it's in Texas, probably in Tennessee.
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23: It fooled me. 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
24: All right. 8:06 on this Friday, June 26th. Boy, I don't know if has it been a long week, Rog, or what?
25: Yeah, it has been. It seems like it's been.
24: Yesterday was six days. Yesterday was a long day.
26: Well, yeah, when you guys travel from one side of the state to the other on a daily basis, I mean, you went from Camden to Hot Springs, from Little Rock, Camden to Hot Springs, and how many road shows you done this week?
24: I think we only did, it's been a busy week. Yeah. Yesterday was just a long, good day, but it was good to,
25: listen, we were at Trivia Boudreaux's Tuesday night, Wednesday night, comedy night at Pop's Lounge, Thursday night, we were doing that. Tomorrow, my Zachary's youngest child just turned 1 year old, so we're driving up to Pea Ridge tomorrow. I'm going to be playing golf with Zach at, what is the name of the place that I told you, what the golf course up that way? Bentonville, I don't know if it's not the Blessings or whatever. It's
27: that's something to look forward to.
25: So looking forward to doing that with Zach, playing golf with him and Andrew Drake, and seeing everybody. So yeah, looking forward to that.
24: Couple things. I've got a busy couple hours left here with Frank and Zippy. RJ Hawk is here with us. We'll get his intro. Still got it. We got to hear from Big Sarge. He usually checks in on Friday with us too. Mm-hmm. Got to hear about our NASCAR update from Steve Qualls and other things. And you should have seen the letter, Frank. We're not going to read it now, but we got the most amazing letter, RJ, from a listener, and it's a pretty lengthy letter, but talking about our show and what it's meant to her over the years. And I'm telling you,
26: So it wasn't like a prison letter.
24: It was not.
26: Okay.
24: It was not.
26: Because remember, you've gotten those before.
24: You got those, but those are meaningful too.
26: Yeah, 100%.
24: But Frank, wait till you see this. It is the ultimate to one. People go, why did you guys not take all of your PTO? You know, we've got 2 months worth of PTO, and Roger and I don't take it. And we get beat up about it by our GM. You should take your PTO. But, Frank, when you see what this woman says about what the show's meant to her, even when she travels, her kids, it's like, man, that's why we do what we do. Yeah. Anyway, I can't wait to share that with everybody.
25: Now, listen, of course, they buy back some of those days, you know, so the money's good as well. I forgot to give a shout-out to down there at the White House again real quick. I mean, the burgers and the
24: burgers and fries were great, too.
25: So the pinto beans, I ate my entire bowl of pinto beans. He recognized that on the way back. But I think the young lady's name who brought her dad stuff in for us to sign, I want to say her name was Emily. Forgive me if I'm wrong, but her dad's Mike Pickett. And Mike couldn't be there, but Mike Pickett is a listener of the show. He listens to us down that way. Obviously, I don't know if he's driving to and from, just like Travis does from Thornton, you know, Travis Johnson does. But you can obviously listen to us online. But
24: we had thank you. We had the newspaper show up, Frank, when we got there. Like, whoa, what's going on? Wow, whoa.
25: Small town, USA.
24: Is Frank Fletcher with you? Let's get officially RJ on the show, please.
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24: Great to have R.J. here. I talked with Drew over at Natural State Wholesale the other day about different things. It's so nice to deal with all those guys over there.
26: Yeah, you know, I told you guys last week, I remodeled a house in Bryant, and the entire house came from Natural State. So
24: yeah,
26: we did the flooring,
24: awesome.
26: We did the fixtures, we did the tile.
25: Yeah.
26: I mean, all the appliances, everything, it's a Natural State Wholesale house. And so we actually got that thing under contract 3 days after we put it on the market. So.
0: Good job.
24: Now, the interesting thing here, we are selling cars here today. Yeah. And if you didn't hear, all the deals they're talking about today will go through next Tuesday. You know, Frank's been in a lot of different businesses in his business career, including he was the number one. I want to make sure I always say this. Just like Don Grisham's the number one tile distributor, pusher, whatever, reseller, whatever, in America.
26: Yeah.
24: Frank, you were the number one fan maker, right, in the United States.
0: Lamps.
24: But you also.
0: I was the ceiling fan king.
24: Were one of the biggest, but you were the number one lamp maker in America at one time.
25: That's amazing.
24: So speaking of homes, Frank would supply you with ceiling fans, would supply you with lamps and pictures.
0: Mirrors. We were world kings. We had our own mirror line where 100.
25: So did Bass.
0: You know how long a football field is? 100 yards. This line that we made mirrors on was 100 yards long. We put a pair of a piece of dirty glass. All glass is dirty when you first get it, and they go down this thing and wash it with acid and then turn it into a mirror. And anyway, that was a very interesting deal. But Mr. Walton fired me after 8 years, told me he was going to call all the companies I represented and get my commission, which he did. And he said, "You're out of business." And I go, "Well, I got two small children." He goes, "Well, that's your problem." No, he said, "Well, go to Little Rock and try to make something." I go, "Man, I could barely turn the key on in my car. I don't know anything about making anything." Right. So I came down here and rented a garage, and we didn't make anything. We started assembling parts, and we made lamps. And then we started making parts, and then we went to Taipei, Taiwan, and he didn't like the prices over there after about 3 or 4 years. Then we went to mainland China, but we started off with a factory out here by the airport. And anyway, we grew to the largest lamp factory. And I missed
24: the largest lamp factory in the
0: United
24: country.
0: States, for sure. But you know, I just wish Shark Tank had been going on back then at that time, because I would have been on there. I watched Shark Tank every night.
24: I know you love that. Why did you decide to sell? Because at the point you were just tired of doing that line of business, or were you trying to take advantage?
0: The reason I got in the lamp business, I represented Jimco Lamp up at Bono, Arkansas. It was right out of Jonesboro, part of Jonesboro. And then I started representing lamp companies all over the world. I mean, all over Miami, Chicago, and I was a lamp salesman. I mean, I was selling lamps like crazy. And then when they fired me, you know, he said he didn't want me to call on him anymore.
24: Why is that? Why did he? Why is that?
0: He wanted my commission.
24: That's right. He wanted.
0: I got 5%.
24: He wanted to cut you out.
0: He just told him to lower his price 5%. He did it with every manufacturer's rep. Every manufacturer's rep. And the funniest one, I mean, you know, back then I'm laughing now, but I told him I was thinking about suicide, and he said, "Well, don't do it here in my office. Go out in the front lobby."
24: Wow.
0: Just jokingly.
24: Right.
0: But the funniest one that refused his request was Fordyce Picture Frames. That was one of my lines down here at Fordyce. I represented them for many years.
24: I remember that.
0: And there's a gentleman named Dewey Barnes, and he owned the forest, he owned the sawmill, and he owned the picture frame factory. And Mr. Barnes sat with his overalls out and chewed some tobacco and did the kind of life he wanted to do. And they called him up and they said, "We'd like to get, you know, Mr. Fletcher's a great guy, we like him, but we need his commission." And he said, "Well, let me tell you now, this is the way it is." He goes, We don't go up north there. In one of our kin dies, we go to Pine Bluff, but that's as far up as we're going is from Fordyce. And we ain't coming up there where you are. So if you want to buy our stuff, you're going to buy it from Mr. Fletcher.
24: Wow. Okay.
0: So they refused to, and they let me keep calling on them. That was the only line that I kept.
24: How about that?
0: I mean, he just turned them down. You know,
24: and didn't you have a store around the corner from here that you expanded beyond it was just lamps and did you?
0: No, I just had an outlet store over here. I had what we call it Factory First. But anyway, we got samples in from people all over the world wanting us to make their stuff or copy their this or that. So we sold samples.
24: And what was your fan store called?
0: Factory First.
24: Okay, Factory
0: and
24: First.
0: And then I started opening fan stores.
24: I opened
0: 27 fan stores down in Louisiana.
24: Retail.
0: Retail stores.
24: And so you got tired of doing that?
0: Well, Home Depot decided, hey, this is a great business. So Home Depot started selling fans below cost. I mean, big line of fans was Hunter.
24: Yeah, I remember.
0: Hunter fans.
24: Still is,
0: And Casablanca.
24: Yep.
0: And but we had fans. We had 35 or 40 different models. And so you'd walk in a store and the whole ceiling was covered.
24: Oh, yeah, you bet.
0: But today, I have it in my bedroom, and I know many, many people have it. If you want to sleep wonderful, you know, you need air conditioning, but you just put a ceiling fan on, leave that thing on low at night. It's
24: so RJ, we need listen. RJ is like you, Frank. He's done 10 different businesses, and he's never scared to try.
2: I haven't got to the factory stage yet to where I can make it. But
24: I will say this, Frank. I love the story, and you said the way you. I think you told me, Frank. Sam Walton said you need to make something.
0: Something. He added
24: to make money.
0: If you're the cheapest, we had a great relationship because I started with him in his second store, and I worked in those stores. Like, I didn't ever work for him, but I did all the labor. I mean, I got a two-wheeler. I brought stuff out of the back room. Every new store opening, I was there at 6 o'clock in the morning. I worked seven days.
24: How many stores did you open, you think?
0: I opened at least 50.
24: Is that right? Stores. So the first 50 stores?
0: Yeah, I was at every store opening. So, I mean, I had a great relationship with Mr. Walton, but he was always trying to cut the price for his customers. That was his whole mantra of how he became the richest man in the world was, you know, today when you cut a price for somebody, they just add that to their profit.
24: Yeah.
0: He did not believe in that. He always believed in, you know, I give you some for instances, and people may not believe this, but it's the truth. If he saw you in a Buick, or back then there were Oldsmobiles, or if he saw you in that kind of car, you were done. Because he believed that you were spending money that should have been cutting your costs. In other words, my famous story is he walked around the parking lot and he saw this Cadillac Coupe de Ville, or a big long Cadillac, like a boat. And he went in, and this guy who's a friend of mine to this day, his name is Dick Mahan, and he was a buyer for automotive, and he said, "Dick," he said, "whose Cadillac is that out there?" And he said, "Well, that's Miss Smith. I don't know what her name was. I'm just gonna use Smith from Springfield, Missouri." And said, "She's a distributor for Pennzoil. and all these different oil companies. And he goes, well, tell her she's got 90 days to get rid of her inventory. We're not buying from her anymore. He goes, what do you, Mr. Sam, I'll do whatever you want me to, but what do you mean? He goes, I meant what I said. We're done. He said, well, sir, we won't be able to get Pennzoil. They don't sell direct to a retailer. They sell to a distributor, and she's got a contract. And he said, well, just tell her she's done. So he called up Pennzoil, and they explained to him. He started a company called North Arkansas Wholesale Company. And today, to this day, if anybody's listening that knows North Arkansas, there's a North Arkansas. That was Mr. Walton's way that he got Pennzoil.
25: How about that?
0: So even but he, everything he did, you know, he let us know that if he, you know, he'd come to Chicago, we'd go up there and go to these trade shows, and Mr. Walton and all his buyers, and he let me know directly if he ever saw me in a limousine, he would never buy. And you could say, well, what did that mean? And it meant that he wanted you to live your life in regard to Walmart, to saving money and pass it along to the customer.
25: Yeah.
0: And it, you know, I know it sounds funny to the people who are listening to me today, but the man was a driver of low prices, and that's how they built one of the largest businesses.
24: Well, it's one of the great successes.
0: I mean, I was calling on Kmart at the same time in Troy, Michigan, which is a suburb of Detroit, and you know, it was a really different life for me. I'd go up there, and I'd go in there to see a guy at 2 o'clock, and the secretary said, "You don't know, do you?" And I go, "What do you mean? I don't know." She said, "Well, you never come before after lunch." And why? She said, "He drinks martinis at lunch. He didn't know what you're talking to him about." And I mean, that was a crazy thing for me to think that the guy I was talking to was going to be drunk.
25: Yeah.
0: But Kmart was closed on Friday afternoon. The buying office, you know, Mr. Walton was open with his guys on Saturday morning, beating people. You know, we're going to lower the price of Tahlequah. We're down 5% in Tahlequah. We're all going to Tahlequah this afternoon. And they go, well, sir, there's a football game down at Fayetteville this afternoon. I don't care. Everybody works for Walmart's going to get in a van. We're going to Tahlequah. We're going to redo the so-and-so department. And that was the way. I lived through that era of being there, and I got to go to those Saturday morning meetings.
25: Yeah,
0: and what would tickle me was Mr. Sam would go around to all the other competitors, you know, and he would walk up to they used to have department heads, and he'd go, "Hello, ma'am, that is a beautiful department you have there. Tell me about those towels you have on the end cap. Is that a big seller?" "Oh, yes, sir, that's our best seller." "Well, these are just beautiful. How much do you sell these for?" "And how many do you think you sell a week?" So he'd take a yellow pad and write all that down. And then Saturday morning meeting, he'd go in there and find out what his towels were. And he'd bought one, you know, from the Kmart store. And he'd say, "This is our new towel, you know." And I'd sit there and I'd go, "Well, somebody in the towel factory is getting rich. Somebody is going out of business." But he would find products all over his competition that he thought was a little bit better than what they had. And that he visited stores all day long.
24: You have done the same thing in your business career, hadn't you?
0: I kind of do that.
24: Yeah, you paid attention to your competitors.
0: He drives around all the time.
24: I know. Well, listen, know your competition. You know, RJ, we're getting this lesson in business history here.
25: 100%.
24: I mean, we're hearing the story of how one of the greatest business stories in the history of our country was done, and you were right there when it started.
0: Yeah, when it started.
27: If you feel like you're getting a value, you're going to buy.
24: Yeah, no, listen, he pushed it, man. He would squeeze everybody.
0: Squeeze everybody.
24: 661-1037, love those history lessons by Frank Fletcher. And we've always said, Frank, you need to write a book. You need to write a book, Frank. Frank, there's too much other stuff.
0: There's a couple chapters I'd have to leave out.
24: Roger, why don't we do, we'll take a little, not a break here, but would you be willing to give away Riverfront Steakhouse?
0: Certainly.
24: Okay, so Frank's going to be kind enough for our Justin Moore finished the lyric.
25: All right, very good.
24: To do that. So let's hit the open for that, and Frank's going to be kind enough to let you go over and eat at his steak restaurant, Riverfront Steakhouse, if you win. Ready?
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24: Thanks,
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24: Jeff. 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
6: Do you
24: Chris.
6: Guys have... want to hear Randall sing Letting the Night Roll last week?
24: 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Turn it up, Chris.
7: Kenwood banging that rock and roll. Whisper to me, baby, where you want to go. I can ride you around town and drive you down some old back road.
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24: Man, that's what we're doing. That's a listener who just called in to finish the lyrics. So that's what we got to do now. Mm-hmm. Get us a contestant, Christian. And this is his first number one hit, right? Yeah. Small Town USA.
5: Small Town. So all you have to do, listener person, is

0: 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That's not a coincidence. Startpage is the private search engine that finds what you need without anyone finding out you asked. 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
1: Morning, darling. Happy birthday.
2: Justin Moore's first number one hit of the 14 that he's got.

0: Give me a Saturday night, my baby's by my side. A little Hank Jr. and a straight back of life. An older road, and I'll be just fine. Give me a Sunday morning that's full of grace. A simple life, and I'll be okay. Here's small town. USA.
1: Yay! Outstanding.
2: That wow. is gold, Jerry.
1: You brought it.
2: That is gold.
1: Now, is that the way you normally sound? Do you put a little country on that?
3: He put some country stank.
0: I was in high school whenever that album came out, and that was like, Justin was actually one of my favorite albums, so I listen to that album a lot. So I know that.
2: Well,
0: song
2: you did
0: the
2: it.
0: Heart.
2: Well, you did it. Well, you did it.
1: How about that? Congratulations.
2: He made people a 4 syllables word in that one.
1: Well, thanks to Frank Fletcher, you're going to Riverfront Steakhouse.
2: Yeah, there it is.
0: Thank you, sir. Thank you, Frank.
2: All right. Listen, you make sure you give all your information,
1: to Christian.
2: Name, phone number, and all that to Christian. Christian will send it to me. I'll give it to Zippy, and he can come by here and pick
4: it up.
2: Come by
4: and pick it up today.
2: Come by here and pick it up today. Pick up your gift certificate, Peyton.
1: Good job, Peyton. Yeah, or is it?
5: So, funny story about that song.
2: Thanks, dude.
5: Justin and I became friends from that song because we were doing a buzz event at the Electric Cowboy, and Justin was passing out his new number one hit at the
1: CD.
5: The CD at the Electric. So it was me and Joe Franklin and Matt Couch, and we were at the Electric Cowboy, and we met Justin. And we'd heard it on the radio, right? But we were meeting Justin. Well, that's how, if you remember, we did a Christmas karaoke, introduced him to Justin Akery, and we got him at Christmas karaoke shortly after.
1: Is that
5: so
1: right?
5: That's how, from that song right there, was how Justin Moore and we all became friends.
1: Well, you gotta love, Frank, just like hearing your story, that you were there at the beginning of Walmart. Love hearing that Justin was just handing out CDs.
5: He was passing out CDs at the Electric Cowboy.
1: Yeah.
5: And
1: now he's up to 14 number one hits.
5: Yeah.
1: All right, we'll take a break now, come back, and we'll hear about the deals of the day again. They're going all the way through Tuesday.
6: That's correct.
1: So we've got several days to do it. Also, we'll hear from, I don't know if you guys have heard, we've been doing a NASCAR segment with Steve Qualls. Apparently, he's got some Dodge news that has to do with NASCAR. I don't know if you guys keep up with that. We'll visit with him. We're going to hear Big Sarge coming up.
6: We love Big Sarge.
1: We're going to hear from Heather Baker.
2: Dinner Alive, movie review.
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8: Yesterday in the World Cup in Group E, Ecuador beat Germany 2-1 to punch their ticket to the round of 32, while Cote d'Ivoire beat Curacao 2-0, making the knockouts for the first time ever. In Group F, Japan and Sweden tied at 1, both advancing to the round of 32 in the process, while the Netherlands handled Tunisia, beating them 3-2 to set up a matchup with Morocco in the round of 32. Both teams are in FIFA's top 10 in the world. Then in Group D, Team USA dropped their first game, losing to Turkey 3-2, while Australia and Paraguay tied at 0. Today in the World Cup, Group I gets it started with heavy hitters France taking on Norway and Senegal facing Iraq at 2. Group H will see Cabo Verde taking on Saudi Arabia and Spain facing Uruguay at 7. Then in Group G, Egypt will play Iran while Belgium takes on New Zealand. Those games will be at

0: 10 o'clock. 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
1: Weather from the Fletcher Weather Center with KARK's Pat Walker.
2: A slight chance of a shower today, mostly cloudy and hot, up to 92 degrees. Tonight, mostly cloudy, but at times partly cloudy. Still really warm overnight with a low of 76. Saturday is going to be a partly cloudy, hot, humid, and breezy day with a high of 94. For the Buzz Radio Network, meteorologist Pat Walker.
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0: such a great song right there. 8:33 on this Friday, June 26th. We are here at Fletcher Dodge Chrysler Jeep Ram. I just blank on who sings that song. Your Love Lifted Me Higher.
1: Jackie Wilson.
0: Jackie Wilson, thank you so much. Who, by the fact, you know, Elvis said that he got some of his moves from Jackie Wilson, right?
2: He did indeed.
0: And
2: you
0: speaking,
2: can see
0: of, it. Speaking of Elvis, today is the birthday of Colonel Tom Parker.
3: Is that right?
0: Yes. The,
3: I miss
0: the,
3: that.
0: The sort of the adversary for a lot of Elvis fans.
2: Yeah, buddy.
0: We are here at Fletcher Dodge Chrysler Jeep Ram, and we're going to let Frank and Zippy go over the details of everything here in just a second. We're also going to visit with Steve Qualls, our NASCAR contributor. RJ Hawk is here representing Natural State Wholesale, amongst the other things that you do.
3: Yeah.
0: Kind of a little bit later before you get out of here, I want you to tell Frank and Zippy where you're going to be in a few weeks.
3: Yeah. Or,
0: well, I guess in not even about a week.
4: July 14th.
0: Big time. Yeah. Big time.
4: Yeah.
0: We'll get to that here in a second. I want to thank all our friends at Natural State Wholesale, Don and Drew and like all the guys.
4: No, 100%. And if you're looking to buy some flooring, if you're remodeling or if you're building a house, check them out online, naturalstatewholesale.com. You can see everything, that much like you do at Fletcher. They've got all their prices on the website. And you can see everything that they have in stock, from flooring, tile, fixtures, appliances, ceiling fans,
0: start
4: the whole nine yards.
2: That's where my flooring came from.
4: Yeah,
2: my house.
0: Start with them.
4: So, hey, I heard Frank earlier talking about how Fayetteville needs to have more concerts and things. You know, I was at that Garth Brooks concert that they had at Fayetteville. And it was amazing. And, you know, they're going to have the Jelly Roll concert this go.
0: Yeah.
4: But tonight we're flying. My wife and I are flying to Nashville, Frank, and we're going to see Alan Jackson's last show in Nashville on Saturday. So Alan Jackson's got some neurological disease, I guess. So you know how a lot of these artists say we're done, and then they come back in a year or two. He's literally going to be done, and they've got 30 artists that are going to be performing with him tomorrow night in Nashville. So
2: that's great. You're good to go.
4: Yeah. So my wife and I, believe it or not, it's our 10-year wedding anniversary, and coming up. And so we met at a concert that Roger was with us at. It was Kevin Hart and Jason Aldean.
0: Wow.
4: So now we're going to do 10 years in Nashville at the Alan Jackson concert.
2: Are you staying in a hotel over there?
4: We are.
2: You better go to the bank before you leave Little Rock.
4: Brother,
0: then he's going to be hanging out at the White House.
4: What? Yeah, so July 14th, myself and there's, I think, about 20 different legislators from Arkansas. I got an invite to come to the White House and meet with you know, cabinet secretaries and the whole nine yards.
3: Marco, listen, that's the man.
4: Yeah,
2: and what's the discussion?
4: So what I'm told is talking about the America First agenda that President Trump is wanting to implement and how to implement it in each state. And so they're bringing each state in and state senators and state representatives to meet up
2: what
4: there.
2: What a trip for y'all.
4: I mean, you know, the crazy thing is, I was telling Baz and Roger this, I was at my office one day and I get this email. It says from the White House. It says RSVP and meeting on July 14th. And I'm like, okay. And I hit delete. I was like, I thought it was spam because I just, well, so a couple days later, I was talking with Speaker Evans and Chief of Staff over at the Capitol. And I said, yeah, did you guys get that spam email from the White House? And they both look at me and go, please say you didn't delete that. And I said, oh, yeah. And they said, no, that's a legit invitation.
0: Look,
4: so had to go back and do that. But, yeah, so there's a few of us going up there, and it ought to be a good time.
0: And we knew RJ when he was monogramming stuff. That's what
4: I was monogramming, much like Frank did with Lambs.
0: He did.
4: You
0: were monogramming.
4: Frank,
0: now look
4: I had
0: at him hanging at the White House.
4: I had a monogramming company that Jessica, for Baz's Christmas gift, wanted some monogrammed towels. And
0: The largest monogramming. DB was this big on the towel.
4: You know how Basil wants everything large, right? Mm-hmm. He wants everything big. Well, so Jessica goes, hey, I want you to make these towels. And she goes, I want you to put DB, but I want them to be big. And I said, okay, I'll take care of it. You don't have to. I didn't even let her proof it. I just did. So I told my wife, I said, we're going to find the biggest sew-on that we can do. And so I'm telling you, Frank.
0: It's 12 inches.
4: You know, like a regular. No, I think it was bigger than that. I think it was 14 to 16.
5: We're talking about the same thing.
4: And like a regular bath towel, it has a DV just across the whole thing. David gets it. He opens it up. He goes,
3: That's it. Well, give me some, but just put a BD on there.
0: And now he's at the White House now.
3: Now, listen, will you do us a favor? Do we need to get a hold of Steve Qualls? We're going to give you some Morning Mayhem shirts to take
4: it. You want to take some?
3: Yeah, take it up to the cabinet and get Marco to wear one.
4: I don't know if we're going to be able to meet with the president or not.
1: Sure, I'm assuming
4: we might, but I've got on my phone the picture of the three of us.
0: Oh, that's great.
4: Standing behind him in Little Rock.
0: Oh, that's right. That's
4: and, in case that does get to happen, I've got that to be able to say, hey, you know, when you were campaigning in Little Rock and you were late.
3: Why don't you take three copies of that picture?
4: Oh, take just a copy and have them sign it?
3: Well, yeah, I know you got other stuff to do.
0: Do you want to, all right,
5: that'd
0: so
5: be great.
0: Zippy, for those who just tuned in, tell us what your deals are that'll be from now until Tuesday.
6: So we got a couple things. We got probably the largest inventory we've had in years, so
0: awesome.
6: That's a big selection. So it's nice to come out here and have a huge selection. So you got $13,000 off select 26 Rams, and you combine that with the factory incentive of 2.9. You don't lose anything. 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You got up to $10,000 on the Workerman truck, the 2500 and 3500s, and up to $8,000 off the Gladiator, and up to $8,000 off the Grand Cherokees. On our Ram trucks, I'm telling you, if you're a Chevy guy, Ford guy, Toyota guy, do yourself a favor. Come out here. We were Truck of the Year 3 years in a row for a reason. We have luxurious vehicles. 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We've got good fuel mileage for a truck. You got 0% on the Rams, the Wranglers, the Gladiators, the Grand Cherokees, and the Durangos. And then on the Compass, which are all four-wheel drive, you got 1.9%, and that's all from the factory. You know, we talk about all the money off, but the money you save in an interest rate, which drives that payment, is bigger than anything. So a 2.9 and $13,000 off is a huge savings.
2: Let me jump in here with you, Zippy. All of our vehicles have green tags. The ones that I've priced down, we can't even talk about what I priced them down to because it's illegal. Believe me, we have a state law. We can't talk about certain things. But I have all my units out here priced on the window. So everyone gets the same price, and you don't have to ask four people, you know, what is the bottom out-the-door price? You don't have to ask that. It's right in front of you. So it's a very simple, easy. We want you to be comfortable. We want you to be happy. We want you to know you're getting the very best deal without any haggling. And folks, we've been in business here since 1989. So that's a long, long time. I can't even figure out how many years it is. But we are in business because we have so many people that come year after year, bring their families out here. We want to be your dealer for a long time. So you're the boss. We need some business this weekend. If you come out here and see us, I promise you we'll do a deal your way.
6: 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I was talking to a customer late last night about 7 o'clock, and he wanted some money off. And I said, man, we put our price on the windshield. If we're going to put a price on the windshield, we got to advertise our best price. He wanted a couple thousand off. And I just asked him, I said, where'd you get the figure from? He said, I just don't want to pay the sticker price. I said, have you been shopping? He said, yeah, that's why I'm here at 7 o'clock at night looking at this car. And I said, man, it's got new tires on it. It has a, we buff them, we touch them up. We don't just say, hey, here's a used car. This is what the tires are. You know, here's are the scratches. You're just going to have to get over that. So we take the time to run them through the shop. We recondition them. You know, they're not new cars, but we try to make them look as new. But and if you go around town, and it's got to be a weird thing, is why don't they price their pre-owned cars? It's because they size you up. They figure out what your monthly payment is. They price it off of that. And I've got a great selection of pre-owned cars that Frank legitimately prices them himself.
2: He sends everything on a lot is priced.
6: He sends it to his sign shop, and then he comes out here the next day and makes sure I put the price on the windshield instead of trying to, you know, I wouldn't say gouge anybody, but he wants the transparency. His name's on the building. He lives in this town. He wants to be proud. He wants to go to lunch and not hear anything negative. So you get a legitimate price from Frank. He studies all his stores. He studies the market. He sent us a vehicle the other day that we were going to maybe get for the used car lot, and he didn't feel like we could be competitive enough with it, so we passed on it. So you just got to understand.
0: He's still working.
6: He's like Sam Walton. He's trying to drive these prices down. And, you know, some of the dealers will ride around, and for a month they'll put some prices on some cars. You can probably see, they're dirty. They've probably been out there for a half a year, and they're trying to move the car. We put it on there. As soon as it comes out of the shop, that sign company's already delivered the price, and he drives around his car.
0: Frank ain't slowing down.
6: We put the year model. We put the miles. A lot of people put a price on something, and it have high miles. We put the miles on the windshield.
2: Yeah, when you see a price on the Internet, and then you get to the store and it's got 97,000 miles on it. That's not what you want. We put the miles right on our price. If it's got heated seats, we'll tell you that. So everything is on the window. So you can come out here and never see anybody and learn everything you need to know.
0: So here's the bad news for Frank's competitors. Did you hear the news today? Frank's heart is okay.
6: Yeah.
0: Frank's heart is okay.
4: He's going to be good.
0: He's got more years to come.
6: I'll tell you one more thing about our used car department. We've tried to get this inventory high, but we turn our used car inventory, I looked at the metric the other day, 160% a month. So we were a little light on inventory, but we have a really good selection right now. But we price them to sell them. We take pride in what we put out on the lot. And you need to come out here and give a chance. If you want to buy a nice pre-owned car, you need to come out here.
4: As somebody a couple months ago that switched to a Ram, one of the best decisions we've made. My wife loved, my kids love my Ram, and it's a great truck. Well,
3: everybody love your Ram.
0: All these deals we talked about, too, go through Tuesday.
6: And, and the best warranty on the market, 10-year, 100,000 miles.
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6: From the factory.
2: Think about that. 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
6: It's even on our heavy duties. And you talk about a diesel, and you get into that kind of money. You know, a lot of people use those trucks to make money. That warranty right there is astronomical. I mean, you should understand how much a diesel motor costs or a diesel transmission. Whatever you think it is on a regular truck, it's double.
0: All right, that's our man Zippy and Frank Fletcher here at Fletcher Dodge. It's Friday. It's TGI Friday.
3: Oh, yeah, baby.
0: 8:45. Don't go away.
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15: It's time for the Hawks home movie review. 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
22: 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Strength and honor.
0: Strength and honor. Since we are here at Fletcher Dodge, Steve, you mentioned there was some Dodge news with NASCAR. What's the scoop?
22: Yeah, we got a lot of Dodge news coming up. They just talked about this yesterday. We'll just go to it first because Frank's going to like this news. Dodge is expected to enter back into the Cup Series as the fourth manufacturer in 2027. Their parent company, Stellantis, has recently made some super significant progress in their engine development. They figured out the way they can build these Cup Series engines. The body is going to be molded after the Dodge Challenger. The last year that Dodge ran in the Cup Series was 2012, and Brad Keselowski was the winner of that championship driving a Dodge. Manufacturers use NASCAR as an advertisement. When NASCAR cars were truly stock cars, the saying was, what won on Sunday sold on Monday.
0: I love that. So I've never heard that.
22: Yeah.
0: Yeah, that's great. Yep. That's awesome.
22: That was their big marketing campaign. What won on Sunday sold on Monday. So Dodge is already back in the truck series. They currently have two trucks in the top 15, and they've got five trucks total in the series. Another unique thing about the Dodge Ram, since you're at Frank Fletcher's today, the Ram 1500 truck sales are up 25% this year with the new introduction of the V8 engine. So this is a great time for you, for guys that are looking for trucks, to go see Frank Fletcher and get you one of these new V8 F-150 or Ram 150s.
0: Zippy, are you up to speed with all this NASCAR?
23: Absolutely. So Tim Kuniske has kind of started SRT, and you know, we had a European CEO for a while, and they're coming. They're bringing everything back. that we kind of went away from the last couple of years and really put an emphasis on what Mopar really is.
0: I love the fact that the Challenger, it's going to be after the Challenger body.
23: Yeah, I mean, how sweet is that going to be going around?
0: I love those Challengers. Oh, yeah. What else you got for us, Steve?
22: Well, last weekend they raced at the Naval Base, at Naval Base Coronado. Some unique, cool facts about it. The commentators were actually set up in the bridge of the USS Carl Vinson. The Navy actually helped NASCAR set this course up. They had three races there, 150,000 people in attendance for all three races. They're fully sold out. Your winners the last week in the trucks was Lane Riggs. Austin Hill wins the O'Reilly Series. And then Corey Heim wins his first cup race in only his 13th stop. Now, here's something else, because you guys are Michael Jordan fans. His cars are very strong right now. This is the first time that this car, the number 67 race car, has won a Cup Series ever. The fan favorite again for this week is going to be SVG. He wrecked in the lap 30 and was taken out with a bunch of multiple super fast cars last week, which gave Heim the opportunity to move up. I think that the driver of the week last week was probably Bubba. He went two laps down. We were talking about lug nuts last week. They have a problem on pit road, don't get the lug nut on. He makes a lap, the wheel comes off. He gets two laps down, and through a bunch of great strategy, he comes back to finish second in the event. So we're going to go to the question of the day.
0: Okay.
22: What is the only full-time active car number that has not won a Cup Series race in history?
0: 661-1037. 661-1037. So you say that one more time.
22: The only full-time active car number that has not won a Cup Series race in history. There's one car number left.
0: Is that an easy?
3: It's just one?
0: It's hard to believe there's only one. I don't know what you have.
2: Is that one through 100?
0: Yeah, is that the way that works?
22: Yes.
0: Wow. And then people are going to know what that is. There's somebody out there.
22: Well, if you're a NASCAR fan and you're a team fan. You're going to know.
3: Good damn.
0: Yeah, and while we're doing it, somebody says, why would they make a model why would they use the Challenger body if that's not a car that's big for Dodge now?
23: Well, they just brought it back.
0: Yeah,
23: they're bringing it back, and so like
0: people,
23: he said.
0: Some people don't know that.
23: Yeah, so like he said, it's advertisement. And when somebody sees that body running around there, they're like, man, I want one of those.
0: Roger, let us know if we got a caller on there so we can get an answer. Yeah,
22: Sunday, sells on Monday.
0: I love that. I've never heard that before. All right, take the first call there, Christian or Roger, if you want to take him.
4: Probably Christian.
0: Who we got, Christian?
9: We got Ian.
0: Ian, what's the answer?
16: I think it's 96.
22: Nope.
0: No. All right, let's keep going. Keep going. Try. Keep going. To the next one.
9: Caller, what's your name?
24: Hey, this is Tommy.
0: Tommy, what's your guess?
24: 50 car.
22: Nope.
0: Wow. I mean, is this going to be?
23: This is a good question.
0: Is this going to take people guessing 50 times, Steve?
3: Start at one.
9: Next up, caller, what's your name?
25: Chase.
0: What's your answer?
25: 35.
22: That's right.
0: Hey, there we go. We got a NASCAR fan there. Good job. Boy,
3: 35. That's the only active number that has not won a race.
0: Yeah, how about that?
22: Yes, that's the only car, the active car number that's not won a race. It's currently driven by Riley Herbst. And the reason I think it would have been, if you're a big NASCAR follower, this car number is owned by 2311's Michael Jordan.
0: And Jordan's everywhere. Everywhere we turn, Michael Jordan is putting his fingerprints.
26: He's the GOAT.
0: I know, everything now.
23: What did the real NASCAR fans think about him? Do they enjoy him winning?
0: They embraced him.
22: They love him.
0: Okay.
22: They love him. The dude is so competitive, and he just fits right in with everybody else. And he's bringing a new dynamic to the sport, and he's bringing more followers. So everybody's really happy with him, and his teams are very successful. And Michael Jordan doesn't play for second. So everything about his team is high and tight, and they're going to do great things. I mean, they're doing great things already. They got Denny Hamlin that was 100-something points back after three races, and after last week, he's only 8 points behind Tyler Reddick, which is, you know, this is going to be a great race. We only have 10 races left until the playoffs start, so these top 15 cars got to get in. So this week, real quick, because I know y'all got to get back to Frank, we're racing at Sonoma. It's the largest motorsport venue in Northern in the United States. They host NHRA, NASCAR, lots of road events. The scenery around that place is beautiful. It's in the, right in the middle of wine country. The track is super demanding, lots of uneven and elevation changes, different corners, one of the toughest tracks on NASCAR. The race this week will be on TNT. Expect another good performance by Van Gisbergen if he doesn't wreck again.
0: Thanks, Steve. Gotta go, buddy.
22: You bet. Love you guys. Thanks for having me
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8: Brahms is building two more locations in Central Arkansas. This news comes after the recent announcement of Brahms coming to Conway. Little Rock is getting a location on Central Parkway across the street from Toasted Yolk. It is expected to be open next year. Another location will be in Russellville, but there is no timeline for when it will be built. The Conway location is expected to open early next year. Switching to the NBA, Little Rock native Corey Camper Jr. has signed with the Phoenix Suns. Camper signed an undrafted free agent deal. The 24-year-old graduated from Little Rock Central High School, where he led the Tigers to back-to-back state finals appearances. Afterwards, he went on to play for colleges in Texas before finishing his college basketball career as a guard for the Nevada Wolfpack, averaging about 17 points per game, 3 assists, and 5 rebounds. For the Buzz Radio Network, I'm KARK's Gary Burton Jr.
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5: Weather from the Fletcher Weather Center with KARK's Pat Walker.
27: It's going to be a mostly cloudy Friday with a 20% chance of a shower, maybe a thunderstorm, but generally really light rainfall. Still kind of hot at the high of 92. Tonight, a mostly cloudy sky will drop off to only 76 overnight. Saturday, partly cloudy, hot and breezy, with a high of 94. For the Buzz Radio Network, I'm meteorologist Pat Walker.
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20: All right, Lunger, let's do it.
0: All right, it is the last hour of the week on Morning Mayhem this Friday, June 26th. Glad to be over here at Fletcher Dodge Chrysler Jeep Ram with our good friend Frank Fletcher and Zippy. And now Shapur walks up.
29: Good morning.
0: Or as Randy Rainwater calls him, Roger. Uncle Shapur.
29: I'm good.
0: Shapur. No, he loves saying Uncle Shapur. And what's your other, the cousin, what's the other gentleman that's with you?
29: William Pepe.
0: Cousin William.
29: William Pepe, the good man.
0: Only double R could come up with Uncle Shapur.
29: That's a fact.
0: Now, do people come up to you and go, why does he call you Uncle Shapur? You know, I don't know. So how are you?
29: Great.
0: Good to see
29: I'm
0: you.
29: So glad to be here. I appreciate you. Your listeners, they are wonderful.
0: Yeah,
29: we get so many people at our restaurant.
0: It's amazing, Shapur. And we're going to visit with Heather Baker here shortly. Frank, for example, I'll give a great example. Yesterday, we had Stacey Spivey on from Channel 7, and she was bragging on Beth Hunt being a big influence on her. And so Beth Hunt texted me yesterday and said, what did you guys say? I got so many texts. She goes, first of all, I had no idea. Yeah. have any people listen to the show.
3: Oh, my God.
0: They started text messaging. Well, she was bragging on you left and right. But it reminds us how many listeners. We're so grateful for everybody out there who listens, like listening right now. And Frank, we go down to Camden, we walk in the store, and there's a ton of folks in there. That we went to the oldest restaurant in Arkansas called the White House Cafe, 121 years old. Randy said it's y'all.
3: That's
0: but I don't think y'all are 121 years old, no, are you?
9: We're 47.
0: Well, that's still. You're almost 50. Yeah. You're almost 50. That's pretty darn good. Frank, did you ever believe that?
9: I've always been an owner.
0: I know. Yeah, well, you know, I'm shocked that it outlasted the and we can turn that music down there, Christian. What was your most famous restaurant besides the Riverfront Steakhouse? Casa Especial.
9: Casa Especial
0: would be the restaurant that lasted 50 years. That's why Frank won't write the book, Roger, because there's had to be a chapter on Casa Especial.
15: Well, we don't even mention Gertrude and Gonzalo in Memphis. That's a little.
0: It just goes to show.
15: $2 million experiment.
0: It just goes to show you, Frank, that Frank Fletcher, even the great Hall of Fame businessman, Frank Fletcher, can have a couple failures.
15: Yeah,
16: it's business.
15: Hall of Fame can stump your toe.
0: Hey, let's squeeze in. Let's squeeze in Heather real quick. I know y'all know Heather. Let's squeeze in her real quick, and then we'll come back. Frank, I know you got a book you want to recommend. Frank, listen, I don't know how he reads all these books, Jabor. You're with him. I was like, how do you keep reading all these books? How do you have time? He's too busy doing. He's going through 500 cars on his list every day to figure out what he wants to put on the green sticker. Yes. But that's why he's a Hall of Famer.
3: Amazing.
0: Let's bring her in there if you got her, Christian.
17: She has the busiest social calendar in the state of Arkansas. Her insight on what to do across the state is unrivaled. She is the go-to person when you need an event promoted. It's time to talk to the queen of promotions from AY Magazine and Arkansas Money and Politics. It's Heather Baker.
0: Good morning, Heather Baker. Heather, are you there? Heather, can you hear us?
21: There he is. Yes. Good morning, guys, and good morning, Frank and Zippy, everybody, my Frank Fletcher family.
15: Good morning.
0: Now, have you met Shapur? You know Shapur over at the at Riverfront and Benihana's, right, Heather?
21: I do know who he is. Yes, sir.
0: Yes, he's a Hall of Famer too. He's a Hall of Famer too. Now, Heather, where are you? You're in Crystal Springs.
21: Yes, I'm actually at the Angler Motel. And if you haven't seen, there is going to be a filming of a major motion picture streaming series there tonight. And the state of Arkansas was invited to participate. I think there might be some opportunities to do that. You can go on and check out on our website how to get a ticket to this. But you have to register for this. RSVPs are required. I think it's spacityproduction@gmail.com. But we are filming a series. And the incredible John Stone, that's the resident band over at Kid Rock's place in Nashville, is playing tonight. So kind of a big deal. And he is best friends with John Daly.
0: Ah, gotcha. I was wondering what the scoop was. John knows so many people. And when you're going to give us some more scoop about you, right, coming up soon, to some stuff that nobody knows about? When are we going to find that information
21: out? I think we're probably going to break all of this in our August issue. Kind of getting all the details together, but so excited to be partners with so many incredible filmmakers. You've got Greg Carney. You've got Evan Ross, which is Diana Ross's son, being part of this, and incredible people in the state of Arkansas. That's what's so cool about this is being filmed here in Arkansas, which has so many opportunities. And that's what Dwayne is writing about right now. It's just the opportunity for film in Arkansas because there's so much going on.
0: Yeah, just obviously because we're here at Frank's, just give us a couple of the things that we need to know about, Heather, and then everybody can go to aymag.com to find out the rest.
21: Sure. Well, it sounds like you need to go buy a new Dodge Ram or Jeep, 0%. I mean, I have to start out there. I am a lover of Jeeps. I bought many of cars from Fletcher, and I love Jeeps, and 0% is it. So go and check that out first. But we've got the Argenta Adventure Walk. And this is going on at 10 o'clock this morning. So they're going to be seeing if there's dinosaur bones under North Little Rock City Hall, right over by Frank's stomping grounds down by the hotel. So check that out. It's going on at 10 o'clock. And another incredible event going on in North Little Rock. This is the huge event this weekend, and everybody needs to pay attention. This is the Arkansas Folklife Festival. And when I say Folklife Festival, people think this is a folk music concert. It is not. It is about before, now, and the future of the state of Arkansas and bringing people together. They are going to have the most incredible event I have ever heard of, David. When I say this, I have been researching this and reporting on this for weeks. We've got huge national companies coming in for this, but they're going to be talking about the history of Cheez-It. They're going to be talking about the history of fashion and music. You've got Lucinda that's going to be coming out and playing a concert. So many incredible people for this. Lucinda Williams and Bobby Rush. But this is free for the state of Arkansas. It's going to be right down by Frank's Wyndham Hotel, right there on that riverfront. But it's live music. It's dance classes. It's agriculture. It's going to be so much different things that you're going to want to check out. Do not miss this event. Please check it out. Read the story about it. I'm emphasizing this because the work that has gone into this for Rachel has done an incredible job, so I'm so proud of her. But we also have Singing in the Rain at Wildwood Park for the Arts. We've got a brunch fest at Rusty Tractor on Saturday at 10:30. If you love brunch, you do have to get tickets. They are $75 on their website. We have the Land in the Rock, the Little Rock Rangers game and tailgate party at War Memorial Stadium on Saturday at 6 o'clock. We have the Conway Fire and Flow Show. So if you love fire and all the manipulation of fire, that's going to be going on Conway Saturday at 6 o'clock. We have Summertime Sirens at the Firehouse Museum of Arkansas, Little Rock. This is climbing aboard antique fire trucks. This is 11 o'clock on Saturday morning. Peach Fest is going on. I think you were on air with Frank last year about peaches because we were talking about peaches. Don't you love peaches, Frank?
0: Frank, are you in or out on peaches?
15: Oh, I love peaches.
0: Maybe that's what you remember. What about you? You peach guy or no?
21: Yes.
0: Chippor?
15: Yes.
0: Roger, you in or out? You're out on peach?
2: Out.
0: Yeah, I get
2: never
0: in the cans.
2: Never acquired the taste.
0: Yeah, I can.
2: I'll go so far as eating a pear.
0: But not a peach.
2: But I'm no peach. I don't go peach. That's about it.
0: All right, what
2: too
0: else?
2: Wild for me. I'm just an apple guy.
0: What else, Adam?
15: Oh, you said peaches.
0: Peach.
15: Yeah. I thought you said peach. I love peaches.
0: Yeah.
15: This is coming in for the season.
0: She remembers you saying that last year about this time.
21: So this is the Faulkner Lake Orchard in North Little Rock, another great event in North Little Rock, 11 o'clock to 4 o'clock on Saturday. We have the Sweet Summertime Vendor Market at Bowbrook Farms. That 60 local vendors are coming together Saturday and Sunday. The Old State House Museum has picnics on the lawn, so bring your own picnic. This is going on Sunday from 1 to 4. And we have every single market, farmer's market, everything on our site. All the live music, all the athletic events on aymag.com. So that's where you need to go when you need to check out what's going on for this weekend.
0: Thanks, Heather. Great job as always. Have a wonderful weekend. Yeah. I don't know how many Jeeps she bought for you, Frank and Zippy, but she's bought a few.
2: And she keeps it.
0: Hey, and Frank, when she comes in, she knows what she's talking about. Sometimes you're dealing with either guys or she knows what she's talking about. All right, Heather, thank you very much.
2: You,
0: appreciate that. Shapur is with us. Thank you. Shapur, anything we need to know about the restaurant this weekend?
29: Mr. Fletcher, being so generous, we always have a special.
0: Yeah, what's your special?
29: Oh, my goodness. We got a best filet. You can, so tender and moist. You don't need a knife to cut it.
0: Right.
29: I'm not like Randy Rainwater to explain it. But,
0: yes, you can, Uncle Shapur. Frank, are you doing a twofer this weekend or no?
15: We're doing a 6-ounce filet. Right. 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
29: Vegas
15: 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I mean, they will treat you like kings and queens, and all our servers are trained. We believe that the food's got to be good, but the service has got to be beyond
0: good.
15: Well,
0: and that's why so many people know they're going to get taken. Yeah.
15: When you go out and spend your money, you need somebody to really – and the thing we want to do is find out what you – particularly like. If you like a wine that we don't carry, we'll start carrying it.
29: Yes.
15: If you like a beer we don't have, we will get it. I mean, what we want to do is for you to feel like you can come there often, you know, bring your friends there. And then you know us, we know you. You want to sit at a certain table. You want a certain waiter. That's what we want to develop. It's not, we just want a whole bunch of people coming there. We want customers that love to be there and feel special.
0: Well, we're gonna start doing like Randy. So we're gonna start telling all of our listeners of Morning Mayhem. You go in there and tell Uncle Shapur.
3: That's right.
0: Or maybe we should come up with a different phrase. What do you call him? General Shapur.
3: Yeah.
0: General Shapur.
2: General. I like the general. Tell the general Shapur.
0: I will say this too. I don't know about you, Roger. I like a steak. I mean, it's hard to beat a great steak.
2: Big fan. I'm
0: but
2: big fan.
0: I will
2: Meat
0: say
2: eater.
0: This: if you're trying to be leaner. Yeah. The pork chop has become one of my favorite things to eat because it's a big difference when it comes
2: is
0: to
2: it? Is
0: fat
2: it?
0: Content. I mean, it's lean.
2: Yeah, pounds. But let me tell you something. There is nothing like some good fat gristle on a pork chop.
0: I know. But
2: that's a good finger food.
3: Yes.
0: But the difference, Frank, in fat content between steaks and pork chop, it's notable.
15: Well, I've wanted to do an ad, and I'm not doing this, so I won't say that. But I wanted to do an ad to say, if you come in there and eat our pork chop, if you don't like it, you don't have to pay for it.
0: Oh.
15: But I know if I did that.
0: Somebody's
15: going
0: to.
15: I have people, crazy people, you know, call up and get on the internet. Let's all 100 of us go down there. So I can't do that ad.
0: Right.
15: But I mean, that's how I feel about it. Because you will absolutely love it. You may not ever think about a pork chop.
0: I'm telling you.
15: But
2: part of that though, Frank, is that all those people that said that they didn't like it finished it.
15: With the internet, you can't do anything without somebody deciding they're going to. Play a joke on you.
2: That's right. No,
29: well, we're lucky. Our customers, they're so nice.
2: Well, listen,
0: we got
29: the best customer.
2: You take care of them, General.
29: Absolutely. That's our job.
15: I want to tell you something we've never advertised on here before, and I want to tell you about it, that we have a secret something else that no one in town except the people that stay in the hotel know, but it's open to the public. We have the best breakfast anywhere in town at the Wyndham Hotel.
29: Yes.
15: And no one knows about
29: Nobody
15: it.
29: Knows.
2: We
29: it,
2: don't
15: it
2: know
15: It starts
2: about
15: at 6 o'clock in the morning, and they will treat you. It's like Shapur treats you at night. They'll treat you that way. They have a girl that cooks omelets right in front of you. It's all cooked right out in front. They pull a stove and a whole deal out in the middle of the restaurant, and they fix anything you want fixed special right in front of you. I mean, they have all the goodies to put in the omelet, so you just look at it and go, I'd like to have ham and bacon. I'd like to have some tomatoes, and you know, I want four eggs instead of whatever. You just order.
0: The other thing too, I think is interesting. You know, you guys have Benihana and Riverfront in the same place, two different kind of places to eat. I mean, some people
15: totally like, different.
0: Yeah,
15: totally
0: some
15: different.
0: Some people want to go in there and sit around that. What do you call it? The teppanyaki. Yeah, and they people love it. Yeah. They love seeing the show. Yeah.
15: The kids love it.
0: The kids love it. Yeah. And then for me. Listen, I we talk all day, so we just like going in there and getting a table where you don't have to talk. But you have those options, too.
15: Yeah.
0: But for people who like to have that kind of excitement, it's a fun place
2: it's
0: to
2: great.
0: Be.
2: It's great.
15: Well, it's standing. You have to have a reservation. It's the best restaurant I've been. You know, we talked about my other restaurants that I've failed in.
0: Yeah.
15: So I've had the good and the bad, but this is the best franchise I ever bought. And we're 24 years old now.
0: The Benihana's, that's impressive.
15: I mean,
0: we're the best.
15: We're packed.
0: We're the best in the country, right?
15: Yeah, we won the best Benihana in the country award.
2: When those chefs make that rice heartbeat, or they toss that eggshell into the hat?
0: Yes.
2: Let me tell you something.
0: Fire.
2: Listen,
0: the volcano.
2: That's like going to see Dude Perfect at Simmons.
0: No, volcano.
2: Absolutely. Pop, that thing melt right
15: there. Well, trust me, when you get fried rice somewhere else,
0: nobody touches it.
15: You do not get chicken.
2: Yeah,
15: there.
2: No,
15: you,
2: I don't know you why got, you're not boxing
0: he's
2: it.
0: Got, he's got the crack butter. He's got the butter. Crack.
2: Crack butter.
0: It's crack butter.
29: We're the only restaurant who put the chicken on fried rice.
2: The DOJ is looking into your crack butter.
15: Garlic butter.
0: Listen, you cannot eat fried rice again once you eat it. The Benihana's here because every other fried rice now doesn't taste that garlic butter.
15: Well, that garlic butter is expensive to make, and it's wonderful.
2: It is. Can I over at the Riverfront Steakhouse? Can I order me some of that fried rice? It walks right over.
0: They do it.
2: That's the beauty of the connection right there, Jack.
15: Yeah, you can come right in our steakhouse, and most people don't know this. You can order any kind of sushi that you want from Benihana's right into the steakhouse. You can order fried rice. You can order whatever you want combination.
2: That's great. I've seen at Riverfront Steakhouse while they're doing that. I'm on the Benihana's menu on my phone ordering stuff right there.
0: Did anybody used to call you Mr. Benihana back in the day?
3: All the time.
0: Yeah, listen. Well, you spent what 20 years over there?
3: Oh
0: right?
3: yeah.
0: Before you,
29: I've been with the Frank 46 years.
0: Oh yeah, you've been with him all this time together.
29: Hi-Fun was Benihana. It was Champions.
0: Yes.
29: It was Cowboys.
0: Oh, I remember. Oh my gosh. Champions and Cowboys. My Lord. Time flies, doesn't it?
2: Oh. Hey, real big shout out, real quick. They're listening to us and watching us up in Fayetteville right now. Kyle Podinas and Jacob. Drew Short, right now on the big screen.
0: Hey, boys.
2: Listen, they keep us up there right now. And Drew's an architect with Walmart, as a matter of fact.
0: And, Roger, we need to mention next week we're going to be, I don't know, Frank seemed like, I don't know if you're big on fireworks, but we're at Torpedo Joe's next week. It's the week of July 4th.
2: I didn't even realize that. June is just gone.
0: Yeah. Go ahead.
29: We're going to have a big firework on the bridge.
0: Oh, are you? Yeah.
29: And Steakhouse is open. Y'all need to come down.
15: The city's doing it. People come over to our hotel and, you know, have dinner and watch the fireworks.
0: Oh, yeah.
15: See the 4th on a Saturday.
0: I know.
15: It's a crazy night.
0: Yeah. Oh, my God.
15: I had a lot of people from different car dealerships. Are we going to be closed on the 4th? I went, no.
29: We're working, buddy.
2: We're Marine. Right.
0: Zippy? Happy Happy July 4th, baby.
4: Hey,
0: So you can still sell cars on the 4th.
4: Hey, if you want to come buy a car on July 4th, we'll be open. And, hey, we don't want to be slow because it will drag and drag and drag. I'm not a big fireworks guy.
0: Yeah.
4: You know, I'm not a great fireworks guy. I don't buy a ton of fireworks, but I enjoy watching them.
2: Yeah.
0: Oh, I love it.
2: Yeah, we're the same way.
4: It's nice to grill out and spend time with family and friends.
0: We're glad other people buy the fireworks.
2: I'm going to be honest with you. I've got some. My grandsons are going to come the Hellboys. You're going to be spending the night with me tonight. I think I'm going to take them boys out on my driveway and pop a few firecrackers for them.
0: I want
2: to let everybody know at the Legacy Village, we're celebrating that new concrete sidewalk, the American

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1: But boy, this book is by Lenny Shulman. He's a great writer, and I happen to know him personally. He's over in Lexington. But AP Indy, that's a pretty easy name for you to remember. It's a small book, easy read, hour and a half read. I cried at the end.
2: Wow.
1: You know, when the horse passed away.
2: Oh, no, told us the end of it.
1: 31 years old, he passed away.
2: Okay, wow.
3: But the horse 31. Was 31.
2: Oh, 31. Horse. Wow.
1: But he was a famous stallion for like 18, 20 years.
2: Okay.
1: And how he won the Breeders' Cup and all these great races. Then I went back and got on Google and watched all of his races.
2: How long ago was it? How many years ago was it? Was it in the 60s, 70s?
1: No, it was in the...
2: 40s, 50s?
1: No. Recent.
2: Oh, recent, like
1: yeah,
2: the
1: 90s. Yeah, like, I'm thinking, I don't know, I'm embarrassed myself, but I think it was in the 90s.
2: Okay.
1: But not
2: okay.
1: too long ago.
2: Okay, because you said Breeders' Cup, so that would be recent, yeah.
1: His descendants are famous stallions now. But it was one of the best books I've ever read, but it's by Lenny Shulman. But if you just remember AP Indy and look it up on Amazon, you can order. It's a little hardback, small book. But what a gift for you to grab it now for this Christmas or for a birthday, for anybody that's in horse racing. They will absolutely thank you forever.
2: How many books do you think you read a year? What would you guess?
1: Several.
2: Like what? A couple a month?
1: Maybe, yeah, more than that, maybe 42.
2: Whoa! Look at that. Jessica is a book reader.
3: Samantha reads.
2: That's great. Yeah.
3: She's got a book coming in every
2: it's good.
3: Day.
2: That's wonderful.
3: Every day. Hey, listen, can we put the Riverfront Steakhouse breakfast on the Oaklawn Summer of Adventures?
2: Yeah, we do have, Frank, that we might have to go over there and make that one of our summer adventure deals. We do want to thank Oakland for sponsoring that, by the way.
3: Of course we do.
2: I'm glad you brought that up about the breakfast.
3: Beautiful. Absolutely.
2: Yes. Yeah. Let's take a break. We'll come back. We've got another 30 minutes. We'll visit with Vic Sarge. I think he's fishing on a lake somewhere. He's got a bunch of people listening. And he just bought something from you, right, Zippy? What do you
4: think? Yeah, they just bought another Wrangler from us. The nice thing about Sarge, man, he comes out here, supports us. He comes and does a video with me once a week. He pushes us out there. We value the long-term relationship we've had with him.
2: Does a great show on Sunday. Got a lot of listeners.
4: Yeah, he does. He's a hustler. Everybody's out here hustling.
2: He is. He's hustling. All right. Let's see. 9:28. Don't go away. 30 more minutes, Roger.
3: I know. The last Friday in June.
2: That's right. Holy cow. Yeah. All right. Don't go away. We'll be right back.

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0: Yesterday in the World Cup in Group E, Ecuador beat Germany 2-1 to punch their ticket to the round of 32, while Cote d'Ivoire beat Curacao 2-0, making the knockouts for the first time ever. In Group F, Japan and Sweden tied at 1, both advancing to the round of 32 in the process, while the Netherlands handled Tunisia, beating them 3-2 to set up a matchup with Morocco in the round of 32. Both teams are in FIFA's top 10 in the world. Then in Group D, Team USA dropped their first game, losing to Turkey 3-2, while Australia and Paraguay tied at 0. Today in the World Cup, Group I gets it started with heavy hitters France taking on Norway and Senegal facing Iraq at 2. Group H will see Cabo Verde taking on Saudi Arabia and Spain facing Uruguay at 7. Then in Group G, Egypt will play Iran while Belgium takes on New Zealand. Those games will be at 10 o'clock. All games today can be seen on Fox or FS1. I'm Christian Weaver with the Buzz Radio Network.
1: Weather from the Fletcher Weather Center with KARK's Pat Walker.
2: A slight chance of a shower today, mostly cloudy and hot, up to 90.

0: 32 degrees. Tonight, mostly cloudy, but at times partly cloudy. Still really warm overnight with a low of 76. Saturday is going to be a partly cloudy, hot, humid, and breezy day with a high of 94. For the Buzz Radio Network, meteorologist Pat Walker.
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3: All right, 9:34 on this Friday, June 26th. Just a little bit of time left on the show. Glad you're with us. Hope everybody has a big weekend planned. Before we go to Big Sarge, here's a message from our Middleton Heat and Air text line. Hey, guys, let Frank Fletcher know. Remind him and Shapur. The Arkansas Dance Classic is coming to his hotel, the Wyndham, in September. We are promoting it. We have folks coming in from all over the country. This will be the 28th year, and we love the breakfast. So there you go.
9: Well, they've been great to us. They've had this event over and over and over again, and it's a fun time. Everybody there comes and they do all kind of dances.
3: Yeah, that's the 28 years, too. Pretty impressive.
9: You know, a lot of people don't know we have big ballrooms in our hotel. We can, you know, feed 350 people. We have multiple ballroom, big ones. And so we have a lot of events like this dance contest or other events there. So we're really a convention hotel. That's what we are.
3: Somebody's asked, what's the price of breakfast on Saturday or Sunday morning at the hotel? $12.95. That's great price.
10: That's about
9: that's,
10: you.
9: That's your coffee, orange, all the oranges you want to drink. I mean, it's a $25 breakfast.
3: Yeah. Let's check in with our buddy. Let's go to, I think he's at the Greer's Ferry. I think that's where he's at. Let's go to Big Sarge there, Christian. Sarge, are you there?
11: Good morning, Arkansas. Yes, I am live at Greer's Ferry. How's everybody doing this morning?
3: We're good. Morning. We're good. What are you up to at Greer's Ferry?
11: Well, believe it or not, I'm not in Texas, Baz, but I'm out here just actually playing around. The fishing is unbelievable. But before I start, let me just tell you right now, the reason we go over safety all the time on my show is I pulled up this morning. There was a pontoon with about 10, I don't know, 18 to 20-year-olds learning how to drive a pontoon boat, and they're out there right now. So we go over safety big time. This lake is crazy from May to about the end of August, so you got to be careful. I'll do a shout-out real quick to Jerry McCready. He's got Crappieholics Guide Service, and the water was 6 foot low last month, and it's a foot and a half high today. And so what that means is, other than the fish is good, the debris is everywhere on the lake. But listen, we'll cover that Sunday. I want to do a shout-out to my guys right there, Frank, Zip, Zippy, and Christy. If you didn't know it, the Jeeps, maybe it's just 2026, they have a collapsible roof now, so you don't have to take the roof off. You can roll it back. You can take the doors off. And, of course, my wife is a huge Jeep person, so she got that. And then let me talk about my Ram real quick. I heard Zippy earlier. He's the one that talked me into the turbo. And I will just say this. I was a Hemi guy. I'm all over the state. I'm out of state fishing, and the gas mileage is unbelievable. Of course, the Big Sarge, I got to have the Big Sarge edition, so it's jacked up 5-inch and all this stuff. So people come to me all the time saying, where'd you get the truck, blah, blah, blah. And they have a perfect online system that if you're out of state, you can order it, plus 100,000-mile 10-year warranty. Who in the world can beat that? Nobody can. So that's awesome. Sunday, well, Carolina Rig, Fashion Shack, Drop Shot, they've been working all week long to get reports, fish reports, camping, hidden gems, Baz, which is kind of cool because Arkansas's got some waterfalls and things like that that people just don't know about. So she covers down on that. Our hot lures, we got entertainment. And then something that a lot of folks may not know is I've got guides all over the state of Arkansas, all the way to Table Rock, all the way down south to White Oak Lake, that if you don't want to go buy a boat or whatever, you can go out with these guys once a month, fill your freezer of fish, and have a good time. So I'm trying to wrap it up in a couple minutes because I know y'all got a full show.
10: Well, listen. I know you're a long time customer of them, and I know it's great that you've got Frank's support, Sarge. And I'm telling you, boys, you talking about Frank getting out and selling. There's nobody that has a show on the buzz. Now we get out, we hustle. Roger and I hustle. Big Sarge, he's going to sell every second of that show, every segment of that show.
12: He sells segments, yeah. Sponsoring segments. Nobody better.
10: Listen,
11: I've got two hours, Baz.
10: Yes.
11: Yeah, I've got 2 hours now that I was lucky enough that Justin and Leslie gave me. And I'll be honest with you, I've got to run through them so quick because, you know, Randy Rainwater's show is a call-driven sports show, yeah. As we know. And if folks are listening to my show, about 8, it comes on at 8, about 8:20 to about 9:50, I've got so many calls now that, and I love it. I love it. I love people calling in, talking fishing. And again, I want to thank Frank. I mean, there's 100 things that he could be supporting. I appreciate him supporting my show.
10: There you go.
9: You're welcome, sir.
10: All right, Sarge. Be careful this weekend. Thanks, we'll listen to you on Sunday, buddy.
11: Thank you, boys. Have fun.
10: Hi, buddy. Have a good one. Before we do our Hawks Homes movie review, somebody asked again who tuned in late, the name of your book and the author, please, the one you recommended, the horse book.
9: A.P. Indy.
10: Okay.
9: A.P. Indy by Lenny Shulman, S-H-U-L-M-A-N. Lenny Shulman.
10: Gotcha. All right. See, not everybody gets it right on time. So
9: Man, get that book and you know, buy a copy of yourself and buy a couple of copies for gifts. I mean, you want to give somebody that has everything, you know, you just don't know what in the world to buy them. If they go to the races, they love horses. This is just a wonderful story.
10: Frank loves movies, too. We have, Frank, we've been doing this for about the last year or two. Let's hit the open for the Hawks Home movie review, and I bet you Frank has not seen this movie that we're going to review.
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10: Frank, I don't know if you, this is a movie with Tom Cruise. It's not one of his famous movies like Mission Impossible or whatever. It's called Night and Day, and that's K-N-I-G-H-T. And Roger, who does he star with? Who is this?
12: Cameron Diaz.
10: Cameron Diaz, and it's sort of an action, funny movie, but not many people have seen it.
12: Right. So it's 2010, you said.
10: 2010. And Frank, we give 1 to 5 Morning Mayhems. 5 Morning Mayhems is the best. 1 is the least. Roger, what do you rank Night and Day?
12: Right off the bat, I'll give it a 2.
10: I give it a 2. Not very impressed.
12: Well, I wasn't impressed. I didn't even see Gal Gadot. I had it.
10: Gal Gadot was in there.
12: I mean, they doubled the money on it. It was $117 to make it. They doubled that.
10: $117 million?
12: Yeah, $117 million is what it cost. They doubled it. Great action. I love Tom Cruise. I love everything about him. I even looked him up at the Scientology building when we were in Hollywood just to say hi.
10: In great shape.
12: Great shape.
10: It was sort of a comedy.
12: Fantastic.
10: Sort of
12: it was a comedy. It was, you know, that. And Cameron Diaz, I mean, she can be a smoke show in most scenes, but then a few other times you go, you know, that's it. You know, put on a little rouge. But that's just me.
10: If those
12: She's
10: don't
12: a
10: know,
12: great comedic actress.
10: Yeah,
12: though.
10: Frank, he's like a CIA agent.
12: He's an undercover.
10: Agent. He's trying to protect this kid that everybody wants because he's developed a new energy source.
12: Yeah.
10: And it's funny. He's a tough guy, but it's funny. And you don't see many Tom Cruise movies where there's a comedic.
12: It's not a lot of comedy.
10: Not
12: when he plays himself. Now, when he's dressed up like in Tropic Thunder, he's playing a different character. There's that
10: that's
12: sort
10: right.
12: of thing. But mostly they've been serious. And this is, it was a fun movie. It was action. It was
10: only a 2,
12: espionage.
10: It was
12: 2 because, you know what, because maybe I didn't give it its due.
10: You were working while
12: I was working while I was doing it. And here's the deal. It didn't take me away from what I was doing, so
10: that's a bad sign.
12: It would be.
10: Christian, what do you got? What do you give it?
14: Roger, I will tell the truth. You were sugarcoating this. This is a bad movie. This is easily the worst movie we have watched. I will give it a 1.5.
10: A 1.5. Wow. You didn't find anything valuable out of it, Christian? I did do
14: some research. There wasn't a whole lot on this movie, to be honest.
12: Not a lot of stars in it that I know. I know Viola Davis.
14: Well,
12: I mean, she's fine. Yeah, and Paul Dano. That's right. That's right. And then the other two. That's all.
9: Why don't y'all review Sling Blade?
14: I think we need to review a good movie next week.
10: This was a fun movie. Just because you don't like it doesn't mean it's not enjoyable.
12: Yeah, we have to watch it. I'm gonna be honest with you. We don't put on the best show, every show, but maybe there's an hour that's.
10: What else were you gonna say, Christian, before we move on?
14: Cruise and Diaz did the driving scenes themselves. Apparently, they did those.
10: Oh wow, that's pretty impressive.
14: And of course, Cruise does a lot of his own stunts as well.
12: I'm riding a motorcycle. I want a chick on the back of my bike, and then I want her to swing around and look at me while I'm driving the motorcycle, and then swing her back around. I want to do that.
10: Frank, these guys can't appreciate the story that he fell in love with this girl. He's watching over his mother and father who think he's died in the war. He's protecting our country. And having fun. He's a superhero CIA agent. I find the good part. I give it a 4 for just mindless entertainment. I think it's no problem with that. It's mindless entertainment. To Frank, I'll encourage you and Judy to go watch it. This is a fun movie.
12: I would not say your opinion is wrong. That's your opinion. Yes. You love it. And that's fantastic. But they didn't make a Night and Day 2. That might be.
10: I'm open to going Sling Blade or something like that.
9: You know, the reason I mention that is everybody is talking about Landman. I mean, we're
10: Billy
9: all
10: Bob,
9: dying
10: yeah.
9: for it to come back on.
12: Done.
9: So I bought Billy Bob Thornton's book that he wrote. And at the end of the book, he talks about, I knew that somebody didn't edit it because it says the same thing paragraph after. So they just recorded him night after night. with a bunch of guys drinking beer and just talking. But Billy Bob Thornton, really, he just enthralls.
10: I'm so curious about him.
9: Being from Malvern, Arkansas, you know, and he talks about, I didn't realize he was completely poor, just poor. He goes to California, sleeps on the floor, sleeps on anybody's couch. And, it, you know, he started off. He's a writer, so he wrote scripts.
10: Right.
9: And then when he did Sling Blade, which he wrote that whole story.
12: He did.
9: It was a short, And then from that, you know, today people see him on Landman, and you think, man, that guy is really good. Well, he's made it now. But one of his old movies is called Bandits. I went and looked. It's one of his first deals when he was real young, probably 20s. Bruce Willis is the other actor in it. You know, and he doesn't look like anything like he did later. But and then another movie is Jane Mansfield's Car is one of his movies. But anyway, Billy Bob Thornton has got my attention.
10: Yeah.
9: And if you that's another book. You just look it up on Amazon. Billy Bob Thornton's it's his autobiography, I guess. But it's written by him. It's a paperback book.
12: He's a fantastic actor.
10: Well, let me say another
12: one. He does a scene in that the 1883 of Taylor Sheridan. He plays a sheriff or a marshal in one episode. He keels in that one episode.
9: He is so good.
12: Well, he's so good.
9: Like in Landman, when he's got that cigarette in his mouth, I see him. That you know, just that's the way he lives every day.
10: Well, there's another movie that Roger, you may know of. Christian, I don't know if you've heard of it. It's called A Simple Plan.
12: Absolutely.
10: And he is really. I mean, there's some gems he's got that aren't the big Armageddon.
9: Yeah.
10: Or
9: right.
10: that if you go back and watch it.
12: Yeah, absolutely. And I love it. One more fun fact.
10: Yes.
12: He has a daughter who plays trivia with me at Thursdays at Mainline Sports Bar.
10: He doesn't come back to Arkansas very much.
12: Not much. He was born in Hot Springs. Well, of course, he's a Malvern boy because that's where they went. But his daughter, from his first marriage, comes and plays her and her husband.
9: What is her name?
12: Amanda. Okay. I'll tell you about it.
9: Well, he talks about that in the book.
12: Yeah.
9: He's married to a lady named Connie, and he's got a boy named Willie. It lives with him.
10: Yeah. Well, and he loves to play music. That's what his passion is.
9: Yeah, he's got a music studio. Yeah. Anyway, I'm all about it.
12: Well,
9: I want to know everything I can about
10: maybe
9: Billy
10: because
9: Bob.
10: Of Frank Tombstone. We go with the Billy. Oh, he's great Tombstone. All right, that's our lowest ever movie rated.
12: And I ain't doing it because of Tom Cruise, because a lot of people get me confused with him.
14: I think this was a dark period for Tom Cruise.
10: Brian Hawks and Kevin Hawks at Hawks Homes. Go to hawkshomes.net for more information on building anything. They'll manufacture modular homes in Arkansas. They'll take care of you.
12: Yeah, we have somebody else who wants to say something to Christian. What is that?
15: Check this out, though. First of all, you're throwing too many big words at me. Okay, now, because I don't understand them, I'm going to take them as disrespect. Watch your mouth.
12: That's all I'm saying.
10: All right, so we'll come.
14: I had one positive for this movie.
10: Yes, what is it?
14: It had a MacGuffin, and I enjoy MacGuffin.
10: So. What is a MacGuffin?
14: In movies where there is an object that the entire movie revolves around, and in this movie it was the Zephyr. In Raiders of the Lost Ark, it's... of course, it's the Ark. You got the case in Pulp Fiction. You got Rosebud. So it has a MacGuffin. So that's fun.
12: We love your MacGuffin. Frank gets MacGuffins from delivered every week when we're here.
10: Yeah. All right, we'll come back to wrap things up here at Fletcher Dodge. Don't go away. 9:49. Baby, get down
16: on it. Get on it. I'm Stephen Davis, and this is your Travs report. Travs win a slugfest last night against San Antonio, 12-7. Travs hitting 4 home runs among their 15 hits in the game. Michael Arroyo got it started with a leadoff blast for his 8th of the season. Caleb Cali, the former Razorback, hit his 16th. And then Lázaro Montes hit a pair of home runs. He leads the club with 23 on the year. It was the 3rd multi-home run game of the season for Montes. The Travs have hit 102 home runs already this season. They are on a team record home run pace. They're back at it again tonight against San Antonio. First pitch, 7:05. Coverage starts on Buzz 2 at 6:50. But get to the ballpark. Get down to Dickey Stevens Park. Cade Anderson, the hottest pitching prospect in baseball, drafted just last year, starts again tonight for the Travs. He is 7-0 on the season with a 1.02 ERA. Fireworks after the ball game as well. Travs winners last night, hosting San Antonio again tonight. I'm Stephen Davis, and this is your Travs report.
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0: All right, wrapping up things here at Fletcher Dodge Chrysler Jeep Ram. Roger, do want to thank our friends at Oaklawn for our summer of adventure. We got several things still, Frank and Shapur, that we're going to do. We've got to be going down to a NASCAR race soon. We're going to go to the Watermelon Festival, maybe Terry Bradshaw's.
1: Maybe New
0: again.
1: York.
0: Maybe New York.
1: Frank could go.
0: SEC Media Day, all the things. Float the Buffalo. We've already done the best man cave contest, and we've got just so many things to do. We got three more restaurants. Cliff Harris Award down in Dallas.
1: Yeah, so we got three other restaurants. Yeah, yeah. Absolutely. Looking forward to that.
0: Frank, it's always good to be here.
2: Oh, man, thank you. Everybody come see us. We really need your business, and I promise you the best deal you've ever had.
0: I mean, savings of $13,000 on some of these vehicles. Shapur, always great to see you.
3: Thank you, my friend.
0: Yeah.
3: Appreciate you inviting me. And
2: call Shapur. Come in tonight. Please. See us at the riverfront.
3: Yes, make a reservation for 4th of July, please.
0: Yeah, that's going to be big. I keep forgetting.
3: And I'm going to surprise you. Just come in front, ask for me, and I'll take care of everything.
0: Next week, Roger, we'll do four shows. No, we're not working Friday. We'll be at Torpedo Joe's on Thursday. That's sort of a tradition with Doug and his family and all them, so that'll
1: love
0: be fun.
1: That. Love that.
0: Do we have Phil in the studio there, Christian?
4: Yes, we do. He's right here.
5: Hey, David. How are you? Good morning.
0: Hey, Phil. How are you? Good morning. What's going on in the zone today?
4: Well, it's our last acre-free zone, at least until July. So we're going to celebrate.
6: So, like, next week?
4: No, I think he's actually here all next week. I'm the one who's gone Monday to go get the Arkansas Sportscaster of the Year Award. Which you've
0: got. Oh, that's right. Congratulations.
7: Where'd it go? Where'd it go?
0: Yes. Yeah, very cool.
4: That'll be a lot of fun. Did you go to the banquet?
0: I did. It was a nice deal. I got a chance to meet Mike Tirico. He presented me with my plaque. So you've been before, right?
4: I've only been in 2009. That was in Salisbury. That was a completely different kind of event. It was much smaller than it is now.
0: It's nice. They do a good job with it.
4: Well, I'm excited about that. But I'm excited about a weekend and a four-day week next week with the big 250th celebration coming up next weekend. I'm just wondering if I'm supposed to be upset about USA's loss to Turkey. Which I did not stay up for all the way.
0: Yeah, you're good. Turkey, yeah, yeah.
7: Turkey, yeah, yeah.
4: Turkey, yeah.
6: It's Turkey, yeah.
4: Turkey, yeah. I'm trying to put like a yay at the end.
7: Turkey,
4: it's a little bit like Canadian.
6: It's turkey,
4: yay.
7: Turkey,
4: yay. It's a Canadian way of talking. It's yay.
0: How many guests you're going to have on the show today?
4: Joe Klein's with us for the show. We got Philip Martin from the Democrat Gazette. Do the Zone Rewind for the week. Champs and Chumps. Be another busy day in the Zone, guys.
0: All right. Christian, great job this week. Well done.
8: Yeah,
0: Roger, great job this week. Wow, what a day. Epic day yesterday.
1: Great lead yes. On your part, Baz.
0: Trace Yap, thanks for setting up today. Appreciate
1: it. Thanks, Tripper. And hey, listen, cameras work perfectly.
0: Thanks for listening, everybody. We can't do it without you. Have a great weekend. We'll see you next week. Don't go away. Zone's up next.

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3: 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Buzz News with KARK's Gary Burton Jr.
4: Jacksonville police are warning that scammers are trying to impersonate officers. Officials say the scammers are calling around town claiming to represent the police department and associated lobbyist groups to steal your money. They ask callers to donate to state law enforcement agencies. The department says this is a scam since they are not involved in any telephone fundraising efforts at this time. In other news, today the United States Post Office is hosting a job fair. It's going to be at the Conway Post Office. Officials say this is to fill immediate vacancies for rural carrier associates positions. If you are interested, today's job fair is scheduled to run from 10 a.m. to noon. For the Buzz Radio Network, I'm KARK's Gary Burton Jr. Hope you have a fantastic Friday and an even better...
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6: It's going to be a mostly cloudy Friday with a 20% chance of a shower, maybe a thunderstorm, but generally really light rainfall. Still kind of hot at the high of 92. Tonight, a mostly cloudy sky will drop off to only 76 overnight. Saturday, partly cloudy, hot and breezy with a high of 94. For the Buzz Radio Network, I'm meteorologist Pat Walker.
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0: back four there. Run three inside, and Trusty just peels away. How about the first touch? Off the left foot, just cushions it. That touch is so good because it means he can take the shot on the second. But look at that narrow gap at that near post. Low and hard, stay over the top of it, laces right through it. And the U.S., as they have been doing all tournament long, take an early lead. And the more telling thing for me, that right there, run to your bench, celebrate with your teammates.
1: Arne Guler out to old Weston McKennie for that loose ball. Nice little move around the outside, cut back, cross, 2-1 Turkey. Orkun Kukçu. Great little sequence, and the U.S. for the first time at this tournament are behind.
2: Largo vino ese balón, cayó un hombre dentro del área, y aquí está Weston que no puede, el pelotazo abajo.

0: Turkish fans are listening. The USA's big star gets nutmegged. Guler still trying to get in. Chance for a cross. Comes back to the top of the box. Now it's clipped in at the backside. Matt Turner, it's stopped home. Turkey A score the winning goal in the 98th minute. They might be going home tomorrow, but they're going wild now.
1: For you not to say congratulations that we won the group, that is a little bit sad. It's very positive to finish in the way that we finish. Cannot be possible, I'm sorry guys, it cannot be possible that Turkey finishes celebrating the 3 points and Australia celebrating the qualification, Paraguay celebrating the qualification, and come here and for you not to say congratulations that we won the group. That is a little bit sad, but only that. I need to remember you and everyone that we won the group. Sorry, guys, we won.
2: And with that, welcome to Squeaky Bum Time, which I think is what we're going to have to call every Friday edition of The Zone from now on, which means next week's Squeaky Bum Time show is going to have to be Thursday, the 4-day week.
3: Already looking for that day off.
2: Oh, no kidding, man. I'm looking forward to a couple of days of, the last day of group stage and the start of the knockouts and whatever I can watch as far as baseball's concerned over the weekend or just kind of hang out. Welcome to our last acre-free version of The Zone for, I was going to say the week. We don't have another version of the week. I guess that would be the last acre-free version of the month as Justin wraps up his trip to Kansas City. I think they're driving back today. I'm Phil Elson along with Moose, and the one and only Joe Klein will be joining us in a little bit on The Zone today. National Bring Your Dog to Work Day. Do not have a dog. I would never bring a cat to work. I think it would be a rude thing to do. Too many people are just way too allergic.
3: Would your cats be okay with being out here in public anymore?
2: Hell no.
3: Mine would hate it.
2: Most cats are not good being out around other people, especially on Bring Your Dog to Work Day, too.
3: Yeah. My dogs would go over well here. They'd be good. People love them. They're kind. They're easy. They don't jump on you. They're too old to do so. But one of them would have an accident, for sure.
2: A lot of days are Bring Your Dog to Work Day for a lot of people.
3: Oh, hey,
2: I'm going to go to the Travs game later today with a couple of friends. I want to say today is Cade Anderson Day for Travs fans. Who knows if it'll be the last day that the ace pitches for the Mariners AA. But what is his ERA? A little over one. Last time I saw Cade Anderson pitch live, Moose, it was when he beat the Razorbacks at Omaha over a year ago. So now it's going to be a little bit different. I'm going to root for him. But every day is Bring Your Dog to Work Day at Dickie Stevens because of old Dizzy over
3: there.
2: The white pup that loves to roll around in the grass. And then even here at Signal, sometimes it's Bring Your Dog to Work Day. I saw Terry's got a couple of them out walking a few days ago.
3: Yeah, and well, grandkids.
2: Joe Klein will be stopping by. Philip Martin will be stopping by. We've got Champs and Chumps, the Zone Rewind, which is really, I guess that's a couple of weeks of Zone Rewind. Justin, I realize now, I thought to myself a few times, Moose, Justin does not really need a co-host. He can fill the 3 hours with plenty of information and opinions and entertaining things and whatever it is that would be too. That's right. But I think he wants to have a couple of people around to try to keep him on track and say, hey, don't forget to do this. Don't forget the entertainment report. Don't forget birthday trivia. And don't forget the Zone Rewind on Fridays. So I'll take the blame from last week.
3: Say, you say keep on track. I say blame.
2: That's right.
3: For missing or not missing or not reminding. Yeah, we get blamed a lot for that.
2: Either one
3: on
2: of those,
3: air.
2: Either one of those two things.
3: Yeah.
2: Who gets the blame for a soccer loss last night? I mean, I know a lot of people pointing to Pochettino for, what was it, 9 different starters out of the 11 that usually would start, kind of turning almost the whole team over a little bit. But not a game that I kind of felt like I was watching. And I'll admit, I mean, I fell asleep before the first half was over. It's just a long night. And it was, look, if that was a game that mattered, if that was a match that the U.S. had to win to get in, I'd have had a Coca-Cola
3: of course,
2: at 7:30, which would have kept me up until 1 a.m. But I didn't do that because I didn't need it yesterday. So I'm not quite sure how to feel about this loss. It felt like I was watching and I don't mean to compare this with the U.S. to an SEC team, because I don't really know if I picture the U.S. being a favorite to go any farther than the round of 16, but it felt to me like I was watching a 6-6 SEC team playing in a bowl game against a team out of the Conference USA that put everything into it.
3: Yeah.
2: And really wanted to win, but it really didn't matter much if they did win.
3: Yeah. Congrats, Turkey. You won the Pop-Tarts Bowl. Congrats. Now, you can't, I think it can't be if the win didn't matter or wouldn't have mattered, then I lean towards that the loss can't matter either. You know, you can be disappointed that we didn't finish strong. You can be disappointed that we didn't go undefeated in the group. But literally nothing would have changed if we had won. So, whatever. Yeah, and Turkey A even, they weren't playing for anything either outside of getting some stats on the board and finally getting a point for the group, and which they did. They got three. Which, again, you cannot be disappointed when your entire B squad is out there and Pulisic played 20 minutes-ish. And he hadn't played in 2 weeks now.
2: Well, the guys that are out there are giving their all. It's not like they're not trying. You know, it's like I remember watching Arkansas and Texas in the SEC tournament, and it didn't look to me like Texas gave a rat's behind about that game. And they end up making it all the way to Omaha. Keep in mind, we just watched an NCAA baseball tournament where the national champion was a total afterthought and went one and out in a tournament that doesn't matter, being the SEC baseball tournament. They played one game, went home, got their assignment to go on the road, and then could not be beaten, basically, for the next month. So I would like to think that an American loss to a Turkey A team that all they were playing for was just to have one good thing happen to them on this trip to North America. That's it.
3: Yeah.
2: And all the Americans are playing for is to not have their stars get hurt.
3: Exactly. Well, and to continue the comparison you're making to the bowl game situation, most of the players in a good team that makes a meaningless bowl, quote unquote meaningless, are not playing, right? They're sitting anyway because they're the same thing. If they're going to the draft, they don't want to get hurt. So this exact same situation as that. It ended up being a meaningless game, which is not normal for this stage. But again, this is the first World Cup where it's 48 teams. So it's more likely to happen now. They kind of, you know, they both knew their spots. And it's good to get the dudes in who don't play a lot. You could tell it meant a ton. Both of those guys celebrated goals. They freaked out, especially the defender who scored first. He's barely seen the pitch ever. He's barely been on the field and got a goal. And so, you know, he's going to remember that forever, even in a loss. You know, McKenney and I think Pulisic are the only two that I noticed that were in there that I wouldn't have even put in at all. Even he said 9 out of 11 were not starters who had played in the other games. I would have gone 11 for 11. I mean, it just doesn't add anything. Outside of Pulisic getting a little more run to feel better, it doesn't add anything to it. It's a whole set of different players. You know it's going to be a whole back to the starting 11.
2: It's like
3: in
2: its
3: the
2: own
3: next
2: standalone
3: game.
2: Season. It's what I think bowl games are. It's like any time you would point to Arkansas's win in the Liberty Bowl over Texas Tech, any of the records that were set, and gosh, Dasmond James set the record for longest reception by a Razorback ever and then goes on to transfer to Cal and never saw the field.
3: Right.
2: It's like that game right there, don't ever point to that game as something that really shows that we expect something out of this player because we saw it in the Liberty Bowl.
3: Yeah.
2: And how I felt a little bit about watching yesterday.
3: Exactly. Entirely different team than what you saw last night will be in the round of 32.
2: And it was the only game that didn't mean anything. It's like, you know, Justin was at a game in Kansas City that the Netherlands had to win in order to clinch their side. Paraguay, Australia, that had a lot. Hey, Japan and Sweden, it's like watching these Japanese games is really appointment viewing.
3: They're
2: for
3: blast.
2: The chance in the stands, they're a fun team to watch. And how about Ecuador's upset over Germany, which felt like it was groundbreaking, too.
3: Got a little money on that one.
2: Oh, did you?
3: Oh, yeah. So U.S. will play July 1st, by the way.
2: That's Wednesday.
3: Wednesday at 7 o'clock.
2: I can't see if
3: it's Eastern on my thing. I think it's 7 Central.
2: And it's against now we have to start becoming anti-Bosnia-Herzegovina.
3: Yep. It's going to be in San Francisco. USA will be favored pretty heavily, I believe. This is the positive side of the 48 teams going down to 32 is now it's like, hey, cool. We're in the knockout stages. Technically, it's just a much easier, more diluted knockout stage than in the past. But that being said, based on what the projections are for the rest of our little quadrant of the bracket, we are, you know, not to overlook anybody, but it's definitely the quadrant you would want to be in. It is not going to have the big heavy hitters.
2: Well, because there's a good chance that you're playing the champion out of the G group. G group is Egypt, Iran, Belgium, and New Zealand.
3: And it's looking like Egypt, correct? Egypt will play in the spot.
2: Egypt has 4 points, Iran and Belgium two. I think USA versus Iran would be a very interesting matchup on a soccer pitch.
3: In the round of 16, yes.
2: But I'm not sure if that's actually going to happen. And then there's the last soundbite we played from Coach Pochettino.
3: He's
2: entertaining for one. I like to listen to him talk because it's fun to listen to, I think, any European speak English and how it translates over here. But it also just shows a little bit of the difference in sports culture. Mm-hmm. You want to play that again? Just to hear it one more time.
1: For you, not to say congratulations that we won the group. That is a little bit sad. It's very positive to finish in the way that we finish. Cannot be possible, I'm sorry, guys, it cannot be possible that Turkey finish celebrating the 3 point and Australia celebrating the qualification, Paraguay celebrating the qualification, and come here and for you not to say congratulations that we won the group. That is a little bit sad, but only that. I need to remember you and everyone that we won the group. Sorry, guys.
3: I'm going to start saying that to you. I need to remember you, this.
2: So he's Argentine, of Italian descent. Is that the first thing that you expect out of writers at a press conference? Is a congratulations for winning the group after a loss?
3: I think it's more in regards to the negativity after, directed towards the team, or questions, not even negativity really, but the questions of what happened, you know, why this, and he's basically pointing out what you and I had just said. I think he's not saying it, but he's saying it, that it didn't mean anything. Why would I bother?
2: It's pointing out
3: the group was won. That's what we're celebrating, that the group was won already.
2: It's like you're over focusing on the result that just happened instead of the three results put together.
3: Correct. My biggest, before we kind of put a bow on any of the soccer talk, before everybody tunes us out completely, the only thing that I would be concerned about through any of this is that our defense outside of last game, which again will be a completely different back four in the knockout stage. These were the backups. This was the only test they got. Australia scrambled a little at the end in our second game, but that wasn't a real defensive test at all the entire game of that. Same before that when we played Paraguay, nothing, right? Our back line was, our goalie got one shot on goal against him and they scored it. So he wasn't tested at all in either two games. That's where I'm nervous, is you go into these next games and now it's, you know, winner take all, which is awesome, by the way. If you're not super into soccer because of ties, now it matters. Now you're getting to PKs. Now every game will have a winner.
2: Yeah, but now we can complain about shootouts to win.
3: I know, yeah. And it is lame. But it's, I mean, you can't ask them to go more than 2 hours, right? Like they're.
2: Oh, sure, you can. If we can have them go 11 hours and 56 minutes in Wimbledon, what, 15 years ago?
3: Fair.
2: We can go 24 hours for a soccer match. Just give them unlimited substitutions. It'll be okay.
3: Just keep going. Recycle the players in. Yeah. No, I'm not nervous about us offensively. I'm nervous about us defensively, mostly because I think it's the weakest part of the team already. But also, they haven't been touched. You know, the back four in the first two games, the starters barely saw any action. And so that's what I'm nervous about. It's just they're going to come up against a team who is actually competent offensively. And I hope we don't struggle. That's all.
2: Well, once we get off the air, Norway, France will be for all the marbles in. I don't know if Norway or France want to play for marbles, if they want to play for cheese
3: fish,
2: or some sort of like rotten fish.
3: Stinky
2: that comes
3: fish
2: in a tin. That would be what Norway might want to play for. That's probably the big one to watch. But I may be skipping. This may be my day to skip World Cup
3: altogether.
2: Well, because it's like I got a baseball game I'm going to later on tonight.
3: You don't want to cheat on it before.
2: I'm actually going to watch a good old-fashioned American sport where
3: American
2: we can
3: sport.
2: Use our hands and fingers with the ball. And you may be encouraged to use your hands with the ball as well. And you know me, Moose, I'm not complaining about anything about soccer. It's not that I've had a soccer overload. It's just I may actually focus on my favorite sport today later on at Dickie Stevens Park.
3: That's understandable. You got to get it. Like, it's like when you take the same drug over and over again. You got to come off it for a few days so it starts to affect you again.
2: Mm.
3: Yeah, so that's what
2: you build up my
3: soccer
2: resistance.
3: Yeah, take a little break.
2: Exactly what it is. That's right. All right. the zone today. Really looking forward to having Joe Klein with us. I want to get Joe's opinions on the Razorbacks that got drafted by NBA teams over the week. We'll recap the week, of course, with Oklahoma winning the College World Series, college athletes getting 5 years for five seasons, no supplemental draft. What will Brendan Sorsby do with his time? I guess he'll find a way to really continue to rehab from the gambling addiction since he's not going to be playing football at all. And
3: well,
2: we got
3: well.
2: A dollar figure,
3: speaking
2: apparently.
3: Diablo.
2: We got a dollar figure, as Joe does walk into the studios here. We got a dollar figure for Community America Razorback Stadium, thanks to Christina Long from Whole Hog Sports, did the groundwork and the research, and has said that it is worth $5.4 million per year. Over 13 years, comes to $70 million. This is being reported, guys, as the largest stadium naming rights deal in college sports. So if we were wondering, why is Hunter Yurecek using the word groundbreaking a few months ago to describe this naming rights sponsorship? We now have the answer. It's just the answer didn't come from the athletic department. It came from Christina Long instead. Hey, Joe, how are you?
4: Good, good. How are y'all, man?
2: Good. Great. No, good to see you.
4: Good to be seen.
3: I'm glad you brought that up, because yesterday we talked about it. We thought it could take months. You said a FOIA.
2: It took less than 24 hours.
3: Well, how did she get it if we were told later that FOIA wasn't an option?
2: Sources.
3: Ah, okay. Sources there enough that go. It's official. Did she break it down on what would be included for NIL specifically?
2: All I see is just sources,

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1: We can use every penny.
2: Yeah. And you're right. I don't think that leak hurts the athletic department at all. If anything, it makes them look better.
1: I think they're glad it got out.
2: Yep.
1: I know I would be.
3: Well, they knew it would come out eventually, but that's also the biggest, that's the most important aspect of this entire thing.
1: Yeah.
3: The length of the deal, the amount of money that goes along with it,
2: and then the next thing is
3: figuring out how much of this goes to NIL. Yeah. Like, how much of $5.4 million is going directly to football players? Because that's the thing, Joe, that Hunter said, is that the NIL from this deal is football specific, and I think it's got to be because it's going on the football stadium.
1: Absolutely. No, I think you're absolutely right. I think in all sports, the one that we lag the farthest behind in as far as money monetarily is football, and they can use every penny they can get. So I hope it all goes to football.
3: We want to open up our phone lines here at the Zone at 501-661-1037. 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So is the Middleton Heat and Air text line. And if you're on our Jim's Razorback Pizza hotline, we'll take your phone calls next here on the Zone. 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
4: Yesterday in the World Cup in Group E, Ecuador beat Germany 2-1 to punch their ticket to the round of 32, while Cote d'Ivoire beat Curacao 2-0, making the knockouts for the first time ever. In Group F, Japan and Sweden tied at 1, both advancing to the round of 32 in the process, while the Netherlands handled Tunisia, beating them 3-2 to set up a matchup with Morocco in the round of 32. Both teams are in FIFA's top 10 in the world. Then in Group D, Team USA dropped their first game, losing to Turkey 3-2, while Australia and Paraguay tied at 0. Today in the World Cup, Group I gets it started with heavy hitters France taking on Norway and Senegal facing Iraq at 2. Group H will see Cabo Verde taking on Saudi Arabia and Spain facing Uruguay at 7. Then in Group G, Egypt will play Iran while Belgium takes on New Zealand. Those games will be at 10 o'clock. All games today can be seen on Fox or FS1. I'm Christian Weaver with the Buzz Radio Network.
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10: 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And of course, the World Cup is going on. Don't know if you heard or not. We talk about it just about every day on the shows. And it's getting down the nitty-gritty. We're about to enter the knockout stage.

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3: With the seventh pick in the 2026 NBA Draft, the Sacramento Kings select Darius Acri.
4: Sweet.
5: Oh, that's right. We played that.
6: I got goosebumps at that.
5: That Joe Klein listening to. Yeah. Did you hear that before? That series. It's the crowd's reaction at the Golden One Center when Acuff was announced.
6: That's awesome. I mean, good for him. And then, you know, it makes me feel good for him because I know that he was very coveted by their organization. It's good to see that the fans are really excited about him. And, I think he was the best guard in the draft.
5: And those fans were waiting for it, yeah, too.
6: Now, I can see Wagler getting picked because teams have different needs, and Wagler's a different player. There's no way I would have taken Mikael Brown before Acuff. I went and watched them play. And again, I know it's young players and a game in December at Bud Walton.
5: It's cold. Oh, yeah, okay.
6: At Bud Walton Arena, and there was no comparison.
5: Sure.
6: I mean, to me, watching it, I mean, that's one game, December, and so they put a lot more research in it, but to me, it was a no-brainer.
5: Yeah,
6: you could see very clearly who the better player was, who the tougher player, and I think that's what he has. I talked to somebody yesterday from an outlet, and his toughness and he plays with a chip. You know, he wants his team to win, and he also wants to win his individual matchup, you know. But he doesn't try to make a play. He makes the play. What, you know, if he has an open shot and it's a good shot, you know, he makes the right decision, whereas some guys are trying to make, you know, predetermine, I'm going to make a play. Sometimes, you know, I think as the year went on, he got better even from the standpoint of he would just catch the ball and move it, not do anything. And sometimes that's the best thing you can do, especially if you're the guy everybody's loading up on. If you can move the ball quickly to another good player like Mikael Thomas or somebody like that, it gives them freedom, you know, makes their job easier. So, again, I just was very impressed about his ability to run the team and score, and he's tough. I mean, he plays all the time. You know, you got to have what he's getting ready to go into, and he's going to struggle, and he's going to have some tough times as all rookies do. But
7: it's a rough team too. Yeah,
6: and it's, yeah, you know, they're trying to get back, and I like the other pick they made too. I like that kid too, and
7: Caravan.
6: And it looks like you got two kids coming from winning culture. They're trying to change their culture.
5: There's something about Acuff. There's like a lot of coaches will talk about a player's confidence as if not every single player that got drafted in those two rounds doesn't play the game with a massive amount of confidence. Anyway, I think, right, you got to be, because they're all alphas to begin with.
6: Absolutely.
5: But then there's a difference between being confident in your abilities and the word that I think with Acuff is like a gravitas on the court. There's confidence, but then there's how your teammates are drawn to that confidence to know that you're always going to make the right play. And you can even see it in his demeanor,
6: yeah.
5: The way he walks into a room, the way he walks onto the court. There's a difference about him. And I think when you're a point guard for a team like the Kings that's rebuilding again,
6: yeah,
5: for the umpteenth time in how long,
6: yeah,
5: you have to have that kind of gravitas. It's not just a confidence. It's not just a leadership. It's a quiet leadership that is easy to follow. You saw that with this Razorback team this year.
6: There's no doubt. And, I mean, for a freshman to come in into the SEC and be given the ball, and you had four guys come, you know, this was not a we're bringing in 12 new guys. And, you had Knox there. You had Wagner there. You had Brazil there. You had Billy Richmond there. I mean, you had dudes that went fractions away from playing in the Elite Eight that came back, that were, and he came in and they, not right away, but they saw right, within a month who the alpha was. and that to me, that says a lot because, as you just mentioned, when you start getting to that level of college or the pros, everybody feels like they're an alpha, but there's only a few,
5: Yeah, there's alphas amongst the alphas.
6: Right.
5: Acuff
6: right,
5: is one
6: right.
5: of those.
4: Oh, yeah. Well, and I won't play the clip now because he basically said everything he did. Greenberg was a huge fan of Acuff, and he couldn't believe that the Nets took, was his name?
6: Mikael Brown.
4: Brown, yeah.
6: Yeah, I
4: they
6: mean.
4: They couldn't believe he took him at six.
6: And again, he's a good player, but.
4: Between the two, yeah.
6: Hey, I mean, with me, I was just like, okay, man.
4: Well, and that's one of those things that when you get to that level and, the second pick, Peterson, said the same thing, Darren Peterson. He said, I should have been number one. And that's what you want, right? You want a guy with a chip that's like, psh, I should have been picked higher than this guy. I'm going to remember that till I leave the NBA. That's the type of crap that you have to get motivated by when you're all on that same level coming in like that.
6: Well, I got to see a lot more from Peterson.
5: We didn't see anything of. Yeah, we didn't see enough at all.
4: Totally.
6: And I mean, when you're, and again, right, wrong, but with two or three times you're playing in big games and you have incredible halves, 20-point halves, 23-point halves, and you sit out the second half.
4: Yep.
6: Once, okay, twice.
5: Was the issue with him something about cramping, like a reaction to medicine that he was taking?
4: He said that.
6: Well, I mean,
4: think,
6: after,
4: something like that.
6: When it started, when his draft stock, was being questioned,
5: had to explain this away.
6: Yeah, I mean, I don't know what. I mean, they were talking about stuff he was drinking or something, and it's like, I don't know, man. But there was a lot of talk about they really didn't want him to get hurt, and I think, and again, this is all speculation and rumor, so it might not be true at all. And I get it, but some of it was the dad that was really, and the agent that was.
4: Hovering.
6: And I think, there was a lot of tension between a lot of hovering over Peterson, pretty much telling him what to do instead of letting him play. I mean, he's
5: I always feel like when I talk with coaches, they don't mind, parents at all. Because you already develop relationships with the parents from their high school days and all of that. And you really feel like he's got the kid. Parents should always have kids' best interest
6: in
5: it. It's the agents
6: right.
5: that is the pain in the butt for the coaches
6: to deal with. And I think the agent is, and the agent's job is to look out the best interests of the kid and the family.
5: Right.
6: So, he starts talking to the family about, hey, he needs to, he needs to not play or, sit out or do all these things. And that's where you got to, you got to, especially Bill Self and the Kansas Jayhawks staff, they know what they're doing and they're not going to jeopardize a kid or play a kid if he's hurt.
5: I felt the same thing like with the baseball coaches at Arkansas and the situation with Carson Wiggins.
6: Yeah.
5: You've got to get cleared by the doctor who made the surgery before you can go play, but they're watching him throw bullpens and say, this kid looks great right now.
6: Right.
5: But so it's I don't think they're going to put him in a position where he's going to hurt himself.
6: No, because then down the road, what good player is going to trust you? when you try to go get another kid, the people are going to talk, the agents are going to talk, the families are going to talk, and you're going to have no shot.
4: As far as our other draft guys go, do you have what's the fit like that you're seeing for Malik in Cleveland?
5: I think with Malik, like we asked the question of the day a few days ago, did he make a mistake by staying in the draft? And it's like when you listen to him speak, he didn't make a mistake by staying in the draft. He did exactly what he wanted to do, and he's going to the NBA, whether he was first or second round.
4: Pointed out that he was better at defense than he was getting credit for, too.
6: Right.
4: He made a point of that.
6: He's got some stuff. He's got a, you know, to me, you know, I felt, I don't know how much more upside there is for him. You know, I think he came back to Arkansas, he might be a little bit better defensively, but he's not a guy who's going to have the ball in his hands. You know, he's an off-the-ball guy, so his shots are predicated a lot of off of Acuff and people like that. So I thought he had a really strong year this year for Arkansas, and I think he would probably have had an identical kind of year, you know? And so now people start going, where's the improvement? He's not improving, you know? Is he at his ceiling? And so, I think from that standpoint, you know, he can, you know, get in the NBA and start proving some things, you know, while he's making some, you know, really good money. And he would have made good money if he came back. But again, I don't know if you would have seen a big-time improvement, you know, it'd be like Acuff coming back. What would he have to prove? You know, I mean,
5: We put it in terms of, so he left some money on the table, but what about on the other side of this? If he left money on the table in terms of NIL, well, you're starting your NBA career a year early. If you get past that first contract, that second contract is going to be much more than you would have made in 1 year at Arkansas.
6: That's why all these guys come out, you know, primarily it's not, you know, they want to get the clock going. You know, they want to get to that second contract as young as possible so that they can get to the, you know.
5: That's why you're reclassifying sometimes.
6: Yeah, they're all, you know, like everybody. They all think they're going to be a max player, all of them. They're not, but going into the year, they're going to be a max player. So their strategy is, I want to get to that max contract as soon as possible so I can get to that Jaylen Brown, Tatum money, you know, the absolutely absurd money on the third contract.
4: The NBA is more than okay with that. They're drafting on potential crazy already. They want you in their facilities. They're going to see you closer. They're going to feed you
6: right,
4: make you work out right. Like, they're going to get max potential out of you if they can.
6: I think where you're seeing a little bit of the drop-off in the draft is, you know, now we start getting into Malik Thomas's and things like that. There's some schools, Florida, with what they offered their guys to come back, you know, they'd say, well, you know, I'm going to get $6 million. Yeah, I'll play another year. I'll go to college one more year.
4: Yeah.
6: I mean, I think the end of your draft and maybe going into the second round isn't as strong because you can get paid now very well.
5: And then there's TB, which this felt like the absolute best location, and certainly when you're thinking of someone that gave 5 years of college basketball and to be picked 35th. I remember when I'm watching TB when he first came in before that first injury, and you're thinking,
4: blast.
5: Oh my goodness, this guy's lottery pick.
6: I did a couple of his games when he was at Missouri, and I was like, whoa. I said, this kid's going to be a good-looking kid.
5: Talk about ups and downs for a career, huh?
6: And then when he went into the portal, you know, I was like, you know,
4: please.
6: You know, I wanted to call Muss, you know, and go. But I was like, you know, Muss. I mean, they're on top.
4: They know.
6: But I'm like, Springfield, Missouri. You know, I was like,
4: come on now.
6: I got to call Muss and tell him about this kid, and he's gonna be like, Joe, we've known about this happening for 2 months.
5: Well, they were in on literally everybody that was in the portal. It was they contacted everybody.
6: Yeah. Yeah,
5: you never know who Cal contacts.
6: Yeah,
4: do you expect him to get? Like,
6: and with agents nowadays, you know, it's,
5: you don't know what's real.
6: You might, and you might have already talked to him about what he's doing in January, why he's still playing for another team. You know, like, hey, you know, this kid's thinking about leaving. Would you be interested? Yeah, sure, we'd be interested. You know,
4: do you think? I mean, the Nets are or the Nuggets are a great fit, obviously, just to be behind Jokic. Do you see him getting like some PT at all anytime
6: soon?
4: He'll
6: have a chance. Yeah. I mean, you know, I know that Gordon is a really, really good player for them, plays on the front line, but he's injury prone. Mm-hmm. I know that, you know, they need some depth, you know, and he'll have a shot. You know, I mean, I like the fact that he's going into a winning culture with veterans that are, you know, are going to be, you know, Jamal Murray, Gordon, Jokic. They're going to be secure in their money, mm-hmm. what they're – so, you know, they're
4: only there for help.
6: They
4: yeah.
6: want to win.
4: Yep.
6: And so that's the – you know, they're not trying to get another contract. You know, their reputation as players and their ability to get paid is set. And so you're not – you don't have that dynamic. It's going to be like – we got beat in the first round, man. We gotta do better. Totally. We gotta win, and that's a great place for a young guy to go in.
4: They're okay with their big men not being in the post all the time either. You can get out the line.
6: You know,
4: like
6: when I went to Sacramento, it was every man for himself. Mm. You know, because you're all trying to get paid. Everybody's trying to try to do their thing. And when I went to Boston, it was like, hell, if you play good, I hope you play. I don't want to play tonight. I'll be very happy sitting on the bench for 25. You know, Robert Parrish was like,
4: I'm
6: go
4: wiped.
6: In there and
4: yeah,
6: kill it, man.
4: That's cool.
6: I'm good taking a night off. You know, there was no jealousy or animosity or anything like that.
4: Cool. Well, one more thing. I don't know if you saw this morning. Isaiah Joe going to the Detroit Pistons. Traded for two future second rounders. So I'm sure he won't love leaving the Thunder, but they wanted a shooter bad in Detroit. So he'd been on their list, I think, for a little while.
6: He'll get a chance to play, you know, and I think that's, yep. I mean, he's a guy that can really shoot it, and I'm happy for him. He's going to another good team that's trying to make a run in the playoffs.
5: I think he's on a rebuilding team here. Right. They started the rebuilding a couple of years ago.
4: Well, and a full need. I mean, they've got exposed bad in the playoffs.
6: He was going to have a hard time getting minutes, consistent minutes.
4: And they keep drafting well there, and they want that turnover, I think, in OKC. Yeah. So,
5: well, they drafted him with a second-round choice. They get two second-round picks
4: Presti.
5: For Isaiah Joe.
4: That's Presti, baby.
5: 501-661-1037 is our Jim's Razorback Pizza hotline. We'll get through some texts on the Middleton Heat and Air text line. Wrap up hour number one right after this. This is The Zone. Stay with us.

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0: And we've got some great things happening in this great month of June. 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
11: All right, you're checking out the question of the day. Yesterday it was, do you like the new name for Community America Razorback Stadium? 45% of you said, doesn't matter to me. 31% said just glad it sold, and the rest said either loved it or hated it. Nobody loved it, really. A few people hated it, and most everybody either cared that it sold or they didn't care.
12: Thanks for the money.
13: Yeah.
12: Yeah. Or you stirred the pot, right? We did some of that, too.
11: I also would be like, Todd, is it okay if we talk about this football stadium.
9: And I'm a little gun-shy.
11: The credit union and
9: Bring
11: everything.
9: Bring it up.
11: By the way, later on birthday trivia, I've got a little credit union trivia for you.
9: Score.
11: I did not think that would be part of the show rundown today, but it is.
9: Wow.
11: Just a little bit. Today's question of the day is, because Moose and I had a, was it a date? Do we call it a date?
9: Or we'll call it a team building.
11: Team
9: exercise.
11: Building. Very good. We went and watched the new Jackass movie together after The Zone yesterday.
9: I was confused. I thought it was the Justin Acri biopic. I thought it was about him.
11: It was entertaining. I mean, who doesn't go to a Jackass movie, know exactly what it is you're getting into, and sit there for 90 minutes covering your eyes, cringing, and laughing your ass off at the same time?
9: A little more bodily fluid than I would have liked, but some really, really funny
11: moments. You ever watched a Jackass movie?
12: I've never watched a movie. I've seen clips. I mean, it looks like some funny stuff.
11: Of course, there was MTV Jackass. I wasn't raised on it because that was my late teenage years, but I watched it already.
9: Yeah, I was a kid when that was coming out, and that was brand new for that era. Anything like violent like that or purposely violent like that was pretty new.
11: That was on MTV about as much as ridiculousness was for like the last 5 years or whatever. So the question is, what's the last movie you walked out on, if ever? Because I think there's probably some people thinking that I'm going to go see this fun new comedy out there called Jackass. Go in there and walk out after the first prank.
9: Have you ever? I've never.
12: I haven't, but I'll tell you, I've told this on the radio before. My dad, remember the movie Airplane?
9: Yeah.
11: Love Airplane.
12: We were in Colorado Springs. We were all young. We were 10, I don't know, 12, 13 years old. I don't know. But we were all in there with my dad, and my dad was a very devout Catholic. and you know, and love him. But when
11: the Jell-O mold?
12: The autopilot.
11: Yes.
12: Blowing up the autopilot.
9: Gotcha.
11: With the smile on the autopilot's face.
12: Right when the autopilot came around and was smiling, it's like... It was like, let's go.
9: I'm out. Because he was offended by it, or because you guys were
12: like,
9: kids?
12: I think we were kids, and he was like, this is not appropriate whatsoever. We were like, Dad, come on, man.
9: I've never walked out on one.
12: Yeah, so not it was not me walking out. I was told,
11: you saw somebody do it.
9: Told, and we're dragged
12: I was told,
9: out, yeah.
12: We are leaving.
11: You don't have a choice. So you got dragged out of a movie is what you did.
9: To be fair, back then, you couldn't really do a ton of research on the movies. But nowadays, you know what the movie's about. Yeah. And that's where I left. I've seen twice. I've seen people walk out. One was the most recent scary movie, and it sucked. But it was an older couple, and I guarantee they just saw that it's called Scary Movie. Yeah. So they were just like, oh, a horror movie.
12: See,
9: go check it out.
12: I won't go see any of them. I don't want it.
9: It was bad.
12: I don't want those.
9: Pure ass. It was terrible. But I also saw an older couple walk out of the Zac Efron and Robert De Niro movie. It's called Dirty Grandpa, I think, or Bad Grandpa. I think it's Dirty Grandpa. And so the opening scene, and as soon as it starts, I saw them walk in and sit right in front of me. I was like, no way. No way they know what this movie's about. The opening scene is Robert De Niro playing with Lil Bobby.
11: Yeah, but you just start gambling with your friends as to how long does it take for this couple to leave.
9: Yeah. I mean, he's giving himself the old low five, and they come in, and they make it not even 3 minutes, get up and leave. And I guarantee you all they saw was Robert De Niro. They didn't do an ounce of research. They're like, yeah, cool, I'll go see a Robert De Niro movie. And then boom, out.
11: I walked out on Pleasantville.
9: $30 wasted.
11: But it wasn't because the movie was any bad. It wasn't because I wasn't enjoying the movie. It's because the activities that me and my date were getting involved in the movie theater probably needed to go somewhere else. That was, 2099 when that movie came out?
12: Dirty Phil.
11: That's
9: Dirty
11: right.
9: Phil over there.
11: 501-661-1037.
9: He wanted a little light. He needed to see it.
11: Razorback Pizza Hotline. If you want to go to a movie with me, too, let's go see Pleasantville. I think it's coming out once again.
9: You never finished it.
11: No, I never did.
12: I have fallen asleep.
9: Sure.
12: With taking my kid. I've had to take my young kids to movies. Got an elbow in the ribs because I was snoring time and time again. Countless times.
11: Stay with us, second hour right after the break.
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21: Buzz News with KARK's Gary Burton Jr.
22: Jacksonville police are warning that scammers are trying to impersonate officers. Officials say the scammers are calling around town claiming to represent the police department and associated lobbyist groups to steal your money. They ask callers to donate to state law enforcement agencies. The department says this is a scam since they are not involved in any telephone fundraising efforts at this time. In other news, today the United States Post Office is hosting a job fair. It's going to be at the Conway Post Office. Officials say this is to fill immediate vacancies for rural carrier associates positions. If you are interested, today's job fair is scheduled to run from 10 a.m. to noon. For the Buzz Radio Network, I'm KARK's Gary Burton Jr. Hope you have a fantastic Friday and an even better...
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24: A slight chance of a shower today, mostly cloudy and hot, up to 92 degrees. Tonight, mostly cloudy, but at times partly cloudy. Still really warm overnight with a low of 70. Saturday is going to be a partly cloudy, hot, humid, and breezy day with a high of 94. For the Buzz Radio Network, meteorologist Pat Walker.
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0: This is the Pigskin Preacher, bringing you the word. Neil deGrasse Tyson says, "Ever since childhood, I've wanted to be abducted by aliens. Now, as a professional astrophysicist armed with the knowledge of the size, age, and composition of the cosmos, I know that nothing prevents any of us from imagining a universe teeming with life." Really? Dr. Tyson and his ilk can imagine that all they want. But there's no evidence. Nil, zip, nada. If an alien ever does show up, I take him to Doubleby's. And he would love some of the snacks, drinks, coffee, or anything else their solar system doesn't have. But Doubleby's has it because we have it all. And if any aliens are listening right now, know this. Doubleby's is where you gas it, grab it, and go. That's Doubleby's.
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11: Red White Report is going to be circling around Dave Van Horn's press conference yesterday on Zoom with Arkansas media, basically talking about what's happened through the first few weeks of the offseason. And the offseason's only been going on for the last 2.5 weeks now for Arkansas baseball. Dave Van Horn here. We've got some sound bites talking. This is the one that's getting a lot of circulation on social media about help from the administration from last year.
4: Also, obviously you talked a little bit about resources and getting a little bit more of that. Is it safe to say that you feel a lot better about the support that you're getting both from the fans and the administration?
5: Yeah, I'd say that. You know, the administration, it's better than it was last year. And then on the fan side, it's been great. We've had some people really step up, and people that have helped us have recruited other businesses, and I think there's just a lot of people that want to see us succeed here, and I can't tell you how much I appreciate it. And it's given us an opportunity to go out and compete against the teams across the country, and really the teams in the Southeastern Conference that have had this type of opportunity every year.
11: Also, this is such an interesting thing to think about, because you hear the question there from Dudley Dawson. And it was a pregnant laugh,
2: yeah,
11: by DVH there, which does make you think that the message is we weren't getting that help from the administration for the 2026 season, and we are now.
6: Yeah, that's, I mean, I think in a lot of his comments, you've heard him. Right? I mean, you know, DVH being the classy guy he is, he's not going to... But he implied,
2: yeah,
6: numerous times the difficulties they were having. And so
2: he says multiple things like, we'll stop there. We won't go there.
6: Yeah,
2: he said that a lot. Yeah.
6: So, you know, again, it's the SEC. The price of poker, the ante to get in the game in the SEC, it's a big number. And if you don't want to ante up, then you're going to get what you get. And that's across the board in all sports, men and women. And if you don't want to pay the ante,
2: can't play.
6: You're not going to get in the game.
11: DVH also was pointed out to him that half of the 14 players that have committed out of the transfer portal are pitchers. So he talked about needing depth for the pitching staff out of the portal right now.
5: Yeah, we just need more depth in pitching. We need a couple guys that have been through Division I baseball a couple of years, or even a year. It just adds up. And if, you know, a couple of guys that are coming in that are going to only be sophomores, they pitched a lot for their teams. In one case, one was injured, but when he did pitch, it was good. He's healthy now. We're losing some pitching, and we need some guys with experience to step in and help us out. Feel good about a couple, three of the freshmen that are strike throwers, because that's usually the issue is throwing it over the plate. But we got some freshmen coming in that they throw a lot of strikes. We can get them here. There's pro interest in some of these guys. And then the returners, you know, they have to take that step forward. And we got some kids out pitching on the East Coast, the West Coast, and you know, we're tracking them, following them, and seeing how they do. And so far, maybe all but maybe one doing pretty well.
11: Chris Diaz out of Florida Gulf Coast, Michael Mahlke of Cal Baptist, Luke Neiswanger of Central Michigan, three starting pitchers to watch. Diaz and Mahlke are eligible for the draft. Neiswanger will be making it to campus because he'll be a sophomore, but still, one of the biggest aspects has nothing to do with the pitcher that even appeared in a game for the Razorbacks this last year. What will happen with Carson Wiggins?
5: I think we'll know a lot more in the next week or so because of him going out there and throwing. But like I said, you never know. Carson would be huge for here. He's right there on our mind, but at the same time, we've got to just go get guys that can help us. And, you know, we need some depth. We need guys with experience. If Wiggins comes back, it will be amazing, and he'll be welcomed by everybody in this program, I guarantee you.
11: We talked with Kevin Bohannon a little bit yesterday. He said after watching Carson throw at the MLB Draft Combine in Phoenix this last week that he thinks he should come back for a year. I remember Carson was throwing triple digits before the injury. Threw about 96 to 97 at the combine, which is good, but not what he was throwing before. That'll be really interesting, because if he does come back, that's going to set up some amazing competition for weekend starting rotation. Let's wrap it up here with another difference from Dave Van Horen on how they can approach eligible players for the draft and how they can entice them back to campus through more NIL dollars.
5: Well, we need these guys, number one. Then there's that big risk of them signing, and we've had that happen to us, like last year with the shortstop. They tell you one thing and do another. But the difference is, you know, if it's just, I just want to go ahead and start my pro career and take my 150 grand or 200, you know, those type of guys, because they take you late, you know, after the 10th, 12th round, and that's what you get, you know, unless they want to have, you know, they can go over that, but it costs them a little bit, the pro team. Then we get it. These guys aren't telling us that's what they want to do, so we trust them a little bit. But on our end, we can do what the pro people are doing now. How do you think these other teams kept all these good players the last couple of years? And they got juniors and seniors on their team from other schools, and you probably know some of the schools I'm talking about because that's what they did.
11: You remember, Joe, when George W. Bush was president, and he could kind of tell, even if you're not watching him talk, you can tell when he's narrowing his eyes a little bit. He had that look on his face. You get the same thing with DVH sometimes, don't you?
6: Yeah. We're finally playing the same game everybody else is playing.
11: I think he's not going to call programs out, but he's speaking of Mississippi State, Georgia specifically. It does feel like Arkansas baseball is in a different spot financially to be able to pay players than they were last year. And not just because they're not in Omaha.
6: Yeah, but I mean, again, you know, I heard you and Bubba talking about the pitcher from Georgia, when we were playing Georgia or something, and it was down to Arkansas and LSU.
11: Mm-hmm.
6: And at the midnight hour, hey, I'm going to Georgia. And, you know, and it was strictly, you know, cha-ching. And, you know, Georgia stepped up. They had a group of investors that wanted baseball to be good. And so they ponied up, and guess what? You know, they were pretty much a number one team most of the country and got to Omaha and were right in the mix for a national championship. So, again, the correlation is not what we're used to. And nobody, I would think, even the coaches, sits there and goes, man, this is great. But it is what it is. And you especially in the SEC and in baseball and things like that, if you want to, again, not to repeat myself, you want to get in the poker game, the ante's pretty steep, and you either pay it or you have the kind of year that we had last year. You have hope. You know, you're always going to have hope with DVH.
11: Yeah, you will.
6: You're not going to feel like it can happen. You know, it's just not, it doesn't, because you don't have the depth or you don't have things. You know, you're counting on freshmen to come in, and sometimes it takes them a little while. They don't hit right away, click right away. And so you struggle. You're inconsistent. And, you know, Oklahoma, it all came together because of three freshman pitchers. You know, it took all year, but they had those three pitchers. That's what I'm saying. Those three pitchers were really good pitchers, and it took a while, and I'm sure that took some money to get them there, but when it clicked, it was really good.
7: And that leaves you frustrated with the idea that, you know, two pitchers that if you had them in 25 healthy, Dietz and Wiggins, with the rest of what you had on that team, and Dave even talked about it because he was asked about this, and why it's why they're building up all this, trying to build up all this pitching depth is because you felt like either one of those two would have been healthy. Maybe that's enough to get you over the top to beat LSU and have a chance at that national championship.
6: Absolutely. I agree. It's a fine line, Phil.
7: It is. It's a fine line, and, you know, sometimes you just, people, well, what are they missing? And I just don't know. I don't even know if there's an answer to that question, truthfully.
6: Yeah, it was because it seemed like it was something different, you know, all the time. You know, it was timely hitting. You know, it was they made a little few more errors in some series that they normally don't do, or the pitching didn't.
7: One year it's one extra bat. One year it's one at arm, something like that.
6: It's just not, you know, it's as you know, it's baseball might be the hardest of all the NCAA championships to win.
7: Well, go ahead and try to predict it all, right?
6: Yeah, they're all hard, but baseball seems, you know, when the regionals and the super regional, that seems like a lot.
7: Well, it's the hardest to predict. I mean, I don't know if I told you this, but I mentioned it on the show a couple of days ago. Over the last 30 years in Division I, soccer, hockey, football, men's and women's basketball, softball, and baseball, there are two national champions who lost more games than they won in their conference. And it's 2022, Ole Miss baseball, and Oklahoma this last year. That's it. That tells you about this league and the sport.
6: Yeah.
7: That you're playing in.
6: Yep.
7: 501-661-1037 is our Jim's Razorback Pizza hotline. Let's go to Stan. Stan, you're on the air. How are you?
9: Hey, gentlemen, how y'all doing today?
7: Great. Thank you for calling. What's up?
9: Hey, Joe.
6: Yes, sir, Stan. How are you?
9: Man, I went there and got some of your catfish last night, man.
7: Yesterday was National Catfish Day, I think.
9: Yeah, it was so good, man. He gave me a car ride, right? Bought me another order and brought it to the house, man.
6: Well, good. Well, it's on special today. We have a special on Friday for catfish, so if you...
9: Yeah, I know. I do it all the time. I come to your place all the time. Sometimes I get that chicken fried steak. That chicken fried steak got it going on, too, man.
6: Yep. Yes, it does. I hear you, man.
9: But hey, man, you know what I'm saying, Joe. Can I keep it real, Joe?
6: Yeah, keep it real, Stan.
9: Hey, ain't no wrong with having high hopes, man. Ain't nothing wrong with having high hopes. If you're a great coach, if you're just an average coach, you got to have high hopes.
6: Amen.
9: You know what I'm saying?
6: Yep.
9: But Dave Van Horn, he's a great coach, though. But like I told him last week, about 2 weeks ago, you could be a great coach and still don't win no national championship. You're not going to, you know. I know Lou Holtz and what's the other guy, man? Lou Holtz was a great coach. And the other coach was, several great coaches up there at Arkansas didn't win no national championship. You know, that don't mean he ain't no good coach.
6: Right.
9: Hey, anyway, Dave Van Horn, he a great coach. Ain't nothing wrong with having high hopes. How long have they been coaching up there now? About 20 years?
7: 24.
9: Ain't won no national championship yet, you know. But, you know, he's still a great coach, though.
7: Yeah.
9: You know what I'm saying? But he's not going to win. Let's keep it real, man. He's not going to win no national championship.
7: How do you know this?
9: It ain't in the cards. It's not in the cards for him, man. He's not going to win no national championship.
7: What's in the deck of cards?
10: He's in the future, Phil.
9: And, hey, don't get me. I know y'all going to look at me funny, but I'm just keeping it real, man. Hey, and what's the guy's name? Tyler Perry, great coach. He's going to keep on getting ones and dones. Ones and what is it? One and dones all while he's up there, but he's not going to win no national championship either. Just keeping it real, man. Y'all have a good day.
7: All right.
10: Thanks, Dan.
7: I'm so glad that real is whatever your opinion is. And the opinions of whether Dave Van Horn is going to win a national title at Arkansas are strictly based on guesses. That's just a guess, which is the same as me guessing that he is going to win one.
6: I will just say this. If for some crazy reason he became available, you know, I think anybody who had an opening or had a questionable coach, you know, there's a few programs that wouldn't, but he would be contacted by
10: everybody.
7: Immediately. And in fact, I think that's there are other programs that have tried to do this with big time profiles. Here's the other thing too, and I've, you know, you got to bring this up in some cases. He has won a national title, Division II, Central Missouri. Yeah. 1 year, Division II with that team, with national championship.
10: Warrensburg, Central Missouri State Mules.
7: That's right.
10: Right up there, it's just outside of Slater Mo.
7: The whole point that I've tried to make since in the last week is that for all of those who are just so certain that Dave Van Horn is not going to win a national title at Arkansas, there were about 100% of people that pay attention to college baseball that were pretty sure, too, guarantee you, that Oklahoma was not about to win a national championship when we saw them at Baum Walker in late April or early May or whenever it was, or when the tournament started.
10: We were so mad that we only won 2 out of 3. We lost that Sunday game, and everybody was like, how can you not sweep?
2: You drop one in that.
10: How can you not sweep that team?
7: I think there's no sport other than baseball that will show you, if you think you know what you're talking about, you will be shown otherwise. It's like, you know, God laughs when you think you make, you know, your best laid plans. Yeah. The baseball gods laugh at everybody.
10: Yeah.
7: They literally
2: streaky.
7: Let's take a phone call before the break. 501-661-1037. Who is this? This is Tony from BB. What's up, Tony? How are you?
12: Yeah, Tony from BB here. Hey, Joe, I just had a two questions for you. One is the big men that we have on the hill right now for the U of A, how you think they're going to pan out? And also Trevin Brazil in the NBA, how do you see his future in the NBA and the team that he got drafted by? And I'll just hang up and listen.
10: Yeah, I can't pronounce their names, but the kid from Russia, I have not seen anything on him, but Paul Bencardi, is that his name?
7: Mm-hmm.
10: I have great respect for his opinions. He does his research. He's a guy who doesn't blow up or just say things to be saying things. And he said that if his he said the kid from Russia was if he was in a high school, he would have been a top 100 player. And so to me, that means he is a good player. The kid that we got last year at late from Yugoslavia or over there, and now he's now at UConn.
7: Jopic.
10: You didn't hear anything like that on him. The Murian kid, I've seen a little bit of film on, and he looks...
7: You're hearing some crazy things about him.
10: Yeah he's got some...
2: Five-star?
10: Yeah, he's got some... athleticism. Again, none of these guys are, you know, I think we all kind of, again, it's a flavor of the month thing where, you know, this last run for a national championship, there were 3 or 4 teams, you know, all the Final Four teams had big physical presence on the floor, you know, 6'7", 250, 240, these really physical guys. And it's kind of the flavor of the month. And, you know, Cal's had great success. He likes his bigs to be able to play out on the floor and drive to the basket and be able to handle the ball.
2: That's basketball now, period.
10: Yeah, and he's had a lot of success with that. I think the run that they had last year with these guys with.

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3: Yesterday in the World Cup in Group E, Ecuador beat Germany 2-1 to punch their ticket to the round of 32, while Cote d'Ivoire beat Curacao 2-0, making the knockouts for the first time ever. In Group F, Japan and Sweden tied at 1, both advancing to the round of 32 in the process, while the Netherlands handled Tunisia, beating them 3-2 to set up a matchup with Morocco in the round of 32. Both teams are in FIFA's top 10 in the world. Then in Group D, Team USA dropped their first game, losing to Turkey 3-2, while Australia and Paraguay tied at 0. Today in the World Cup, Group I gets it started with heavy hitters France taking on Norway and Senegal facing Iraq at 2. Group H will see Cabo Verde taking on Saudi Arabia and Spain facing Uruguay at 7. Then in Group G, Egypt will play Iran while Belgium takes on New Zealand. Those games will be at 10 o'clock. All games today can be seen on Fox or FS1. I'm Christian Weaver with the Buzz Radio Network.
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10: You're back in the zone, a place filled with sports, fun, knowledge, and sarcasm. Now, let's get back to more of the show in the Oaklawn Hot Springs studio with your hosts, Justin Acri and Phil Olson.
11: And the one and only Joe Klein joining us here on the zone as well, 501-661-1037. What's that, Joe?
12: The one and only.
11: You are the

0: one and only. I don't know any others.
1: We're all one and only.
0: I know other people whose last name is Klein, but I don't know one who's got his first name Joe.
1: That's right. It's me, baby.
0: You are the one and only. That's the truth. Phil Elson and Moose with you here. I think Acre's on his way back. So he's with us again on Monday.
2: No.
0: Yeah, we even had text coming in on the Middleton Heat and Air text line that an Acre-free zone is the best form of the zone. other texts to go through here. 870, at this point, I expect disappointment from the football team or the baseball team gets your hopes up and then rips your heart out. And I think that's what most people,
1: sports,
0: you yeah. know, when you lump the worse. Disappointment yeah. of baseball in with the disappointment of football, we're talking about totally different forms of disappointment here.
1: Yeah.
0: You know, so how would you rather this go? Would you rather have the apathy that you feel from a lot of people about the football program, even with a new coach and a brand new name to the football stadium? Or would you rather feel the interest and the, it's the way you put it. I put it as excitement every February. A lot of people put it in terms of, well, I'm ready to go get my heart broken again. And that's basically the way that they feel about it. So how would you rather go about yeah. this? I have this in my daily life as a sports fan. I don't want to be a Pirates fan. I have apathy about it.
1: I'm a Royals fan, so I feel your pain.
0: But I'm a Steelers fan, and annually I'm expecting 10-7 and then one and out of the playoffs.
1: Yeah.
0: But it's like, I can't lump these two franchises together.
1: Yeah.
0: They play in the same city, but they operate totally different ways. That's the same with baseball and football. It's not the same kind of failure. In fact, I have trouble using the word failure with baseball.
1: Well, here's my thing, and this is what keeps me hopeful for Arkansas football, is that I was a Kansas City Chiefs fan I can't remember not being a Kansas City Chiefs fan. And never in my lifetime did I think we would go to 4 Super Bowls in 5 years and win 3. And so that's when the hope, for years, I would put on a Chiefs shirt or a hat and go travel somewhere and never see anything.
0: I had some great coaches come through,
1: right.
0: too.
1: But, I mean, I go, you know, I was in New Orleans a couple of years ago, in Baton Rouge doing a game a couple of years ago when the Super Bowl week, and you could not go anywhere and not see yeah. 5 or 6 going through the airport, Chiefs just everywhere. And and now you're the hated franchise. You know, everybody wants you to lose. You know, you always say, I would give anything to be
2: the Patriots,
1: the New yeah. England Patriots, yeah. and have everybody hate my quarterback and hate my team.
0: And then it happened.
1: Yeah, and now
0: just
1: now,
0: took some time.
1: Now I'm there. We had a down year, yes, last year, but everybody still is kind of there with that. And so that's when you keep saying, have my heart ripped out. I had my heart ripped out for 50 years, and then jackpot. And so that's what keeps you going. And that's what, you know, I hope to God one day that, you know, I can see the Razorback football team, you know, play meaningful late games in December and January. And that's yeah. what, and
2: it's either death
1: and
2: by
1: because yeah. I used to go to Arrowhead Stadium and we'd drive up there and park, drive right in and drive right up to the front row. Hour and a half before the game, walk in and show the guy the ticket, and he would go, just sit wherever you want. they didn't even
2: like
1: care.
2: You want 1,000 little jabs, or you just want to rip your heart out at once? It's going to hurt either way.
0: Some of it, when it comes to college sports, is about like, who is it that believes in you? Because with professional sports, as long as your owner believes in you, you're going to have money to spend. If you're a general manager and yeah. putting a good roster together and everything like that, you know, people who believe in the Arkansas baseball coaching staff just gave them enough money for Dave to say, we have the right amount of money to go get the players we want. So if you are eliminating that coach from that program, you're eliminating those relationships yeah. and very well end up eliminating the money too. That's why it's like those who push the idea of you got to get rid of Dave Van Horn if you want to be a national championship winning program, I don't think you live in the reality of what college sports is right now.
1: It's what I said to you off the air. It's the same realm as if years ago somebody came up to me and said, you know what, Paul Eales is just a jerk. And I'd sit there and be shaking my head and I'd be like, no, you are. And if they come up to me and say, you know, we need to get rid of Dave Van Horn. And what comes to my mind is, you know absolutely nothing about baseball.
0: I try
1: you need to go away and be quiet.
0: I really do try to approach it, Joe, from the vantage point of we all want the same thing. We're all part of the same, you know, fan base. If you want to look at it from that standpoint, I'm not a fan. I work for the radio network, but I want that program to win. We all want them to win. So I'd like to feel like we're all on the same side of this. But then I see so many of the comments. And look, I think it's a small amount of it. I also think, I don't really think a lot of us are really on the same team here. Because if you act like your standards are national championship and that's it, the standards that these coaches have for how these players conduct themselves, how they conduct themselves, the way that they practice, the way that they develop, and how they put that into practice to win as many games as they do without it being a national champion, those are higher standards than I think most of us go through our day expecting out of ourselves.
1: Well, and they're not realistic standards. You're living in if you're in la la land. If you think that, you know, has there been a repeat? I mean, in like the last 8 or 9 years, I mean, there's been a different national champion,
0: and they've all bordered the state of Arkansas. Right. So I also think that's also an aspect of it. Hey, I'm as envious as anybody else.
1: The last 10 years or something.
0: Since 2019.
1: Yeah.
0: Vanderbilt.
1: Yeah.
0: Mississippi State, Ole Miss, LSU, Tennessee, LSU, Oklahoma.
1: Yeah.
0: All bordering the state of Arkansas.
1: I mean, you're in a tough league, and you compete, and you have your moments, a lot of moments in this league in baseball, and you just got to keep running up the hill and keep going after it, and hopefully you can get there.
0: My thoughts in 2016 when the team stunk was, is this coaching staff going to be around that much longer? Yeah. And they've put together really good teams since then.
1: Yeah.
0: And anyway.
2: You see a rebuild, too. I hate that idea. Like, a rebuild is worse. A restart is worse.
0: A rebuild is something you've done in football for the last 15 years, like on a 3 or 4 year basis.
2: Exactly. And you can get in that cycle with football. We got lucky with basketball. Like, we were going up, and then we got somebody to come in, and that was better and recruited better. But that is the exception, not the rule. The rule is most football teams and other sports teams are doing this where they go 3 or 4 years, try again.
1: We fell into Calipari.
2: Exactly.
1: Thank goodness.
2: That was the lucky part.
1: You know, somebody, you know, in Kentucky, you know, and again, let me tell you right now, they won't admit it, but you don't think Kentucky is kind of going, maybe the grass wasn't greener on the other side. You know, maybe it's.
0: I still expect it's going to be a decent Kentucky team this next year.
1: Well, they should.
2: Good transfer.
1: They go out and they pay $25 million.
0: But it's not worth it. What are you getting on your return of investment, right?
1: So, I mean, and when Cal was there, from an NIL standpoint, the school, the AD, and they did not get behind Cal, you know. And the only thing that makes them mad about the Cal thing is that he left them instead of them getting to fire him.
2: Sure.
1: You know, the biggest thing they're pissed off about Cal in Kentucky is that they didn't get to fire him. He told them, you know, adios. And they wanted it to be the other way around.
0: That's also a coach that won a national title pretty early in his tenure there, but it's never going to be enough.
1: Right. No, it's like Alabama football.
2: Yeah.
1: You know, it's like being the manager of the New York Yankees. I mean, it's, you know, you lose in the AL Championship Series on a walk-off home run in the seventh, you've had a terrible year.
2: Well, and that's kind of what I'm saying here is for the people who would want DVH out, I think that you're more likely in any sport, the rebuild is worse. The rebuild is going to be tougher. The rebuild is going to bring you a lot more heartache than what you're going through right now with them.
0: See, that's part of
2: way more difficult.
0: You want to feel like you can hand the program over to somebody that was part of building. That's the whole point of, you know, having a program that is consistently successful is that you want to keep that success to be able to hand it to the next guy. You get rid of Van Horn, you're getting rid of the entire coaching staff because there's a loyalty aspect that goes along with this. And then whoever else comes in is going to want to bring in their own guys as well.
2: It's like Kentucky basketball. Yeah. They were on the opposite side of it. We got lucky. We got a coach coming in that we liked better. They didn't keep anybody from that staff, and they had a terrible year last year. They struggled.
1: And, you know, they had injuries and all that, but that's all.
2: That's the rebuild
1: that's
2: part.
1: All part of it.
2: That's
1: all
2: tough,
1: a part
2: man.
1: Of it.
0: Yeah. Two texts here out of the 8701 that said, we will win the Soccer Bowl, USA, USA. Is that, could we call the championship match of FIFA World Cup the Soccer Bowl?
2: If we're in it, we can call it whatever we want. If USA is in it, we're calling it soccer.
0: If the USA wins the World Cup, the sport must change its name officially to soccer, which means FIFA would have to be, which F is the football in that anagram?
2: International Football Association? So Federal something. Yeah, I think it's the second F.
0: Be FICA?
2: FISA.
0: FICA? I think those are taxes.
1: Yeah.
0: I don't think we want to do that.
1: I don't want to do that.
0: Here's another text out of the 870 asking, do you think $5.4 million per year for Community America Razorback Stadium is enough to bring football out of the vicious PR cycle? If you need more money to get more money, do you need to win? And so on and so forth. I don't know the answer to that. I just know that the only thing that gets you out of the vicious PR cycle is wins.
1: Right.
0: That's it.
1: And you have to have good players to win. And SEC has the best players in the country. And so you better have some dudes. A lot. And that's the hard thing about football. You need lots of dudes. You need 20 to 25 dudes.
2: You're spreading that money around a lot more than basketball.
1: Yeah, basketball, you get three dudes and you're in the mix.
0: What does $5.4 million buy you for a football? Does it get you a...
2: Yeah, how many dudes?
0: Get you a quarterback?
2: $5.4
0: million. I
1: hope it gets you some... Well, to me, where it starts, ends, and begins is on offensive line and defensive line.
2: Yep.
1: Because you have a good offensive line... A lesser quarterback's going to look a lot better because you obviously can run the ball and you're going to be able to protect him better, to give him more time. So I think that's where the dude's got to be in the SEC.
0: Amazing to think about this. I was like, what is the roster going to be paid this next year? In the $30 million range, something like that potentially? So $5.4 million would probably, that's more than baseball spends on all of NIL.
1: Absolutely, yeah.
0: It's what is basketball at 12 million, a little more than 10?
1: I would say at least 12.
0: At least 12. More. And 5.4 might get you really good starting left tackle, your quarterback.
1: Yeah, or it might, get you in the mix for some younger guys that you might help you. I think the most encouraging thing about what they've been able to do here lately is, Pittman got so and that staff got so criticized because you're not recruiting Arkansas kids. Well, the Arkansas kids were getting offers with money.
2: Better offers, yeah.
1: And we didn't have the money. And Pittman and that staff knew, hey, this kid from so-and-so, from, let's say, Star City, he's going to be really good in 3 years. But guess what? I ain't going to be here to coach him. Because I got to get, let's say he's a left tackle. I need a left tackle for next year. I don't need a left tackle for 3 years from now. And all I have is this amount of money.
0: I got to go get somebody now.
1: I
0: got
1: to go to the portal. You got to go onto the portal. There's no, and that's where you hope the additional monies that football can get can help you. And we've already seen an influx of Arkansas kids staying around.
0: Well,
1: and hopefully you can keep them around to where they will stay and develop, and then you can pay them even more, because I think it's very well documented, and it was a different time and a different era, but the more Arkansas kids you have playing for any Arkansas sport, it just means more to them. It's going to mean more to them, and I just think they're going to play more inspired and all these things. Not necessarily it's going to help make you a national championship team, but I just think it will help your program, the interest in your program, the popularity of your program, the kind of wrapping your arms around the state kind of thing, which is what Arkansas craves. People in Arkansas crave what we like to see. And so I just think the PR and all that, the interest is so much better. And the team is better when you have as many Arkansas kids. Now they got to be good. I mean,
2: the best Arkansas kids.
1: Yeah. You don't just sign an Arkansas kid to sign an Arkansas kid. They got to be evaluated. And if you think they can make it and cut it, then, but if they can't, you know, then you, that's the last thing you want to do.
0: You know, it's kind of those, the idea of, you know, who believes in whom. There are enough donors right now donating money to baseball to make the coaches happy. That was not the case with football. Right. You were not getting that to football because they did not believe in the coach or the coaching staff.
1: If you have Arkansas kids, that's going to grab
0: that
1: you.
0: That will help.
1: It's going to grab, you know, again, Arkansas kids that are good enough and playing for you. It's going to help you, your donor situation too, I think.
0: Stay with us to wrap up hour number two of The Zone. That is right after this.
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0: Did you guys go to summer camp growing up?
1: Joe? I went to basketball camps.
0: Summer camp and basketball camp are different.
1: Yeah, I never went to summer camp.
2: A little bit of both, yeah.
0: I did summer camp for like 4 years before it was just time to play baseball. I got two kids that are at summer camp right now in Mississippi, and they'll come back. Well, my daughter will come back for 4 days, and then she actually goes back as a counselor for a couple of weeks. My son will be sticking around once he gets back here. But
2: so wait, how does that work? She's just like right there on the line, and they let her do both?
0: Well, so this last summer at the age of 17, your first half, you are learning how to be a counselor. Okay. So basically paying to go to camp to work. And then the second half, you start getting paid as a counselor, and you get to kind of put some of those, it's not theories or anything. It's finally, for the first time ever, a child learning about how other children can be really, really annoying when you got to look after him. And not just because he's your little brother or anything like that. So very pleased about this. But I got a couple of letters home from my son. I remember writing letters home, and I barely ever wrote anything because they basically like forced you to write. You'd be like, "Hi, Mom, camp is fun. Please send money. Love, Phil." Like, that's it. But my son sent me, and this is, you think you could read this, Joe? This hand, I don't even know you can use the word handwriting
1: your father.
0: Here. Yeah, good luck reading this. Joe's going to try to read this letter that my son sent from camp.
2: He's going to be a doctor. This is great. With handwriting like that.
0: With handwriting like that, I'd be afraid of him trying to save his own life.
1: Insane.
0: Yeah, you got that word right.
1: Insane. So for this week as counsel had a seizure.
0: Yeah, basically. So it said insane. This week, my counselor had a seizure.
1: Lots of throw up from kids. As
0: lots of throw up
1: bug going around.
0: Yes, lots of throw up from kids because a stomach bug is going around.
1: Anyway, camp is great.
0: It was hilarious.
1: Having so much fun.
2: Yeah.
1: I miss you.
2: Yeah. Where's the seizure and the throw up? A highlight or sad? Yeah.
0: It sounds like the seizure and the throw up are really enjoyable moments. Which, if I saw my counselor having a seizure, awesome. I would be scared out of my freaking mind.
1: That's awesome.
0: Am I supposed to help him out? What am I supposed to do here? Are you supposed to, like, put a pencil between his teeth or something like that so he doesn't, like, break his teeth or anything? Anyway, you know, everybody's puking all around me. Everybody's puking all around me. But camp is great. It's having
1: awesome.
0: Fun. See ya.
1: Great time.
2: Is this awesome. A full week or what?
0: He's going for 3.5 weeks. So who knows how much puke they've been dodging over there at that camp. 2 weeks ago, he sent a letter. Dear Mom, I got this from my ex-wife. I hope you are having a great time. I know I am. I am feeling great and not sick. I miss you so bad. Tell Dad happy Father's Day. And then he actually called, you know, he wrote me on Father's Day, too. So.
1: Awesome. I remember being at basketball camp, you know, having to call and make the collect call. I tell this to my kids now, and they're like, what are you talking about, collect call? Yeah, you would call the operator and say, hey, I'd like to make a collect call to, you know, this number. And the phone would ring, and you could hear the lady go, you know, have a collect call from, Now, Joe Klein, do you accept the charges?
0: Well,
2: no.
0: I saw some real examples. These are real letters home. These are actually photos with the kids' handwriting on them here. These are real letters home from camp. Mom, I am going to murder you guys when I get home. Well, you, Mom, because you did this to me. We had to take a stupid swim test. I know you said I would love it, but I never will. It's terrible. Love you, and please ask me next time so you don't waste $700.
2: He got sent to fat camp. He thought it was a regular camp. He got sent to fat camp.
0: Exactly. Here's another one. Dear Willow, meow, meow, meow. The kid wrote a letter to his cat. Meow, meow, meow, meow, meow, meow, meow, meow, meow, meow, meow, meow. Love, Jackson.
2: And he meant every word of
1: it. I thought I would have said Roger Scott.
0: Dear Mom, good you packed extra underwear since I had diarrhea. That's nice.
2: Did he spell it right? That's
0: a tough
2: one.
0: I got it on my shoes, but not my pillow. I'm having fun at camp and learning stuff. I rock at windsurfing and kayaking. I ate more push pops than anyone. I've ate 23 since Monday. Still 2 days left. 37 is the record, and I can beat it.
2: Well, we found the diarrhea culprit.
0: Real letters from home. Yes. Dear Mom, I was forced to write this letter to eat. Love, Josh. You know what? Seizure and throw up all over the place ain't so bad.
2: Could be a lot worse.
0: Hour three, wrapping up the zone after this.
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10: Buzz News with KARK's Gary Burton Jr.
15: Brahms is building two more locations in Central Arkansas. This news comes after the recent announcement of Brahms coming to Conway. Little Rock is getting a location on Central Parkway across the street from Toasted Yolk. It is expected to be open next year. Another location will be in Russellville, but there is no timeline for when it will be built. The Conway location is expected to open early next year. Switching to the NBA, Little Rock native Corey Camper Jr. has signed with the Phoenix Suns. Camper signed an undrafted free agent deal. The 24-year-old graduated from Little Rock Central High School, where he led the Tigers to back-to-back state finals appearances. Afterwards, he went on to play for colleges in Texas before finishing his college basketball career as a guard for the Nevada Wolfpack, averaging about 17 points per game, 3 assists, and 5 rebounds. For the Buzz Radio Network, I'm KARK's Gary Burton Jr.
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16: It's going to be a mostly cloudy Friday with a 20% chance of a shower, maybe a thunderstorm, but generally really light rainfall. Still kind of hot at the high of 92. Tonight, a mostly cloudy sky will drop off to only 76 overnight. Saturday, partly cloudy, hot and breezy with a high of 94. For the Buzz Radio Network, I'm meteorologist Pat Walker.
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2: Fanatics has launched an animated series called Sketchy Bets, where unusual bets are turned into comedic stories told with hand-drawn, sketch-style animation, and it's hosted by Cam Patterson. Do you know who that is from SNL? No. He's a recent SNL addition.
0: Show me his face, I'll know who it is.
2: Yeah, and he was in Kill Tony first. That's like how he got popular. He's a stand-up over there. He says, quote, "If you've ever sweated out a bet, this is going to hit home for you." You can watch the episodes on Fanatics' various social media accounts. And apparently, they're not going to be much of a commitment. The first one is like less than a minute long.
0: Okay, is this geared towards kids? Because animation used to just be geared towards kids. It's not any longer.
2: No, it is profane, and I can't even play it for you.
0: Very good. Okay, the first animation that I remember that was not geared towards kids and I wouldn't have been allowed to see was Leisure Suit Larry video game. You remember this thing? Yeah. There are people out there that remember this video game. It was almost pornography as a video game. In the mid to late 80s, when your video games would come in on a floppy disk.
2: Pixelated.
0: And you're just like, I thought video games are supposed to be for kids. Well, I guess there's children of every age.
2: Sure. Lionel Richie postponed some shows coming up after cutting his Wednesday night performance short. It was the first night of his tour with Earth, Wind, and Fire. And when he was...
0: Lionel Richie is singing for Earth, Wind, and Fire?
1: With.
2: Wow. The tour is with. I don't know if he's singing.
1: No, he's not. It's a two-band.
2: Okay. Yeah. When he was performing Dancing on the Ceiling, he got dizzy and had to sit down. Ironic. He then sang Three Times a Lady, then walked off stage for intermission, but did not come back. Lionel was taken to a hospital as a precautionary measure. Doctors advised him to postpone the shows coming up so he can rest, and he's expected to return to the stage next week in Pittsburgh.
0: Yeah. The song is forever now renamed Dancing on the Floor.
2: Yeah, passing out from the ceiling. Yeah, there you go. In theaters this weekend, we saw Jackass. That was, Phil and I went and saw that.
0: Thumbs up, thumbs down.
2: Good. Not unbelievable, but funny.
0: My review for a Jackass movie is thumb was cut off.
2: Yeah.
0: Somehow. Or got jammed up something.
2: Yeah.
0: Steve-O, you
2: know. Or spit on, yeah. Johnny Knoxville and most of the other Jackass guys return one last time for their sixth and officially final movie. They did say that. They brought it up more than once in the movie that they thought this would be the last
0: one. There are no spoiler alerts for a Jackass movie.
2: Not really.
0: Is there?
2: No, because even if you described it word for word, you'd have to see it to know what happened.
0: Even strap Johnny Knoxville to an electric chair that's tied to a lie detector and ask him, is this the last Jackass movie?
2: And it was the only time he didn't get shocked. He said yes, and he did. Yeah. No new footage of Bam Margera. He was fired a few years ago for substance abuse, but he does still pop up.
0: I was surprised he's still in it.
2: Yeah. We got some new stunts, and then some recaps of their favorite bits from the past, and then some unaired stuff. And there's a couple that Phil and I laughed out unaired, or we were like, oh, that's why that was unaired. There's some pretty intense stuff in there for sure.
0: Favorite Jackass of all time? Which one is yours?
2: Chris Pontius.
0: That's mine.
2: He cracks me up, man.
0: He always has a smile on his face.
2: He's always laughing. He's actually, like, funny and witty. But his nuts are always out too, though. So what does that say about us, Phil?
0: He also is the one that looks like all of these stunts have affected him the least of all of them.
2: Yeah, he's
0: you
2: in
0: watch
2: good
0: Johnny
2: he's
0: Knoxville.
2: Buff.
0: I can't even imagine this. How is this guy standing up straight and walking on two legs? It's amazing.
2: Also in theaters this weekend, Couture. Angelina Jolie plays an American filmmaker diagnosed with breast cancer while filming in Fashion Week in Paris. This is close to home for sure for her. She had a double mastectomy a few years back. And then the big one this weekend, though, besides Jackass, is going to be Supergirl. Millie Adcock is the cousin of Superman. She popped up in the last Superman movie just for a minute, just to kind of, you know, push this one forward. I believe it's part of the same universe. I think they're doing the same thing Marvel does, where DC has their old universe going. The other notable name in here is they're hooking up with Jason Momoa. He's going to play Lobo, a badass bounty hunter. And so they meet up and they fight some bad guys.
0: Must be like Supergirl's love interest or something?
2: I hope not. That's all.
0: Joe, do you remember the Supergirl movie from, I think, 85 or 86?
1: No.
0: Helen Slater. Remember Helen Slater? She played Supergirl. It did not stick. I think that was actually a halfway decent movie. You remember Helen Slater from, she would have been in Ruthless People. That's a movie that I remember. Danny DeVito.
2: I don't remember.
0: Judge Reinhold.
1: I saw that.
0: She played Judge Reinhold's wife in that movie. Anyway, she was Supergirl. That's the one I remember.
2: Okay, word. Well, yeah, this will be her first big one here in a little while. And then on TV this weekend, of note for me personally, series premiere of Life, Larry, and the Pursuit of Unhappiness. Have you seen the commercials for this?
0: This is a Larry David thing.
2: Yep. Where it's
0: the Pursuit of Unhappiness.
2: It's all American history events, and he's portraying characters in them, you know, like old presidents and things like that. I'm so pumped about this. He is one of my all-time favorites. So
0: Larry David has taken what Seinfeld was and multiplied it by five times, by extending the life of Curb Your Enthusiasm by as long as it did, and then taking the character and living it in real life on a daily basis.
2: He is that dude playing himself, for sure. And I'm a huge Curb fan, 10 times better than Seinfeld for me. I love
0: Seinfeld.
2: Love.
0: I think Curb is what you would have liked Seinfeld to have been if it was off of being over the air.
2: Yes, or if it was R-rated, basically.
0: Yes.
2: Yes, you can get a lot more out of it that way, for sure. That's tonight on HBO. You also get the NHL draft tonight.
0: That's tonight?
2: Well. That's tonight. I know you guys are going to be tuned into that big time. And then you also have this, we saw, what was the show we talked about yesterday? The Bear. Was on Hulu as of yesterday. You got Disney Plus. You also have Paul Simon is putting out a concert. The Quiet Celebration concert will be on Disney Plus coming up now. And the BET Awards are on this weekend. You also get mostly soccer. We got Norway and France, Senegal, Iraq, and then Cape Verde and Saudi Arabia all today, along with Uruguay and Spain, Egypt, Iran, and New Zealand, Belgium. And then Saturday, you also get the same big chunk of games. And I think Sunday we take off. Before the knockout stages. I think the games take a day or two off before we start on July 1st.
0: All right.
2: Yeah. And I'll be at the Algeria and Austria game. 9
0: o'clock you're like
2: tomorrow.
0: Gone. Once the show's over, Moose is out.
2: I hope it means enough that they have to actually try. Right now, it's unfortunately looking like it would be better for both of them to lose based on where they'd end up in the bracket. So we'll see how that plays out. They don't want to play Spain.
0: I'm looking
2: the winner
0: forward
2: would have to play Spain.
0: To having Justin back on Monday just to see if this experience of being with the Orange Army is as life-changing, or maybe not life-changing is the right word, just memorable as it appears to be. I saw the photo of this Orange Army, of which I'm assuming Justin was part of it. It must have been a drone shot from up above downtown Kansas City.
2: He snuck in.
0: And this is blocks long. It looked like it was...
2: Miles
0: yeah. long of people.
2: All in orange.
0: Incredible. I've never been a part... Now, I've been part of something like that, too. I was at when New Year's switched, when we had 97 became 1998, I was in Times Square, and I'll never do that again. But that's all. People weren't all moving in the same direction towards one thing. We were all trying to converge on one spot, which is Times Square, and see the ball drop. So as long as everybody's moving in one direction and I'm not stuck in between a whole bunch of people, I'll be okay. But I also know Justin's not into crowds like that. What are you like in crowds?
2: He was
0: like
2: nervous
0: that,
2: about that.
1: Don't like crowds.
0: Can't do it?
2: You can see
1: I
2: over
1: can
2: everybody,
1: it,
2: though.
1: But I don't. Like in a football game or something, it doesn't bother me sitting like to be on the aisle or in the back. You know, I don't like being surrounded.
2: I need a little less leg room than you do, I think. But yes, I'm the same way. I want the aisle. I don't want to
1: I don't want to be surrounded by people.
0: I have never felt more surrounded than New Year's at Times Square.
1: I would have had a heart attack.
0: Part of the problem too is, you know, I was 97 into 98, so I had just turned 20. I don't have a fake ID, and got to go to the bathroom badly after the ball's already dropped. Hadn't been drinking or anything because the cops wouldn't let you have a beverage out in front of anybody there. Still have to pee. Can't get in anywhere. Don't have the ID to go in any of the bars. The bodegas aren't going to let you come in just to use it.
2: No public restrooms. They all say it.
0: That was one of the most painful experiences of my life. At least now I'd be able to, like, you know, pay 15 bucks. Well, probably it's 40 bucks to get into one of those bars now.
2: Well, but people wear diapers, right? People do that.
0: Well, that's where I didn't have the pro tip.
2: Yeah, people do that. It's ridiculous. I missed this too. Sorry. Knockout stages actually do start for the World Cup on Sunday. They go right into it.
0: Mm-hmm, that's right. Saturday is the last day of the group stage. Knockouts on Sunday.
2: Canada on Sunday. So excited about that one.
0: Better be home in time for that.
2: Yeah, I know.
0: Looking through some texts on the Middleton Heat and Air text line, 501-661-1037. Buccaneer Boyd let us know that he is epileptic. Do not put anything in anyone's mouth when they're having a seizure. So move them out of the way on the floor. Move things out of the way on the floor. Keep them from hurting themselves and let it pass.
2: That was an old thing I had been taught too, though, I thought, was something to keep them from biting on their own tongue.
0: You just don't want them to swallow it. That's why I thought it would be a pencil that just kind of goes through.
2: Or a wallet. Maybe that's wrong. Okay.
0: Thank you for letting us in on that, Buccaneer Boyd. Text out of the 501. Phil, I jumped on the Fire Houston Nut bandwagon back in the day. Then I watched the program I love go through the gutter minus a few seasons. Lesson learned.
2: See, and
0: EDH loves the university, built a great program. He's our guy until he doesn't want to be.
2: That was kind of exactly my point, is that to me is the rule. The exception is that you get rid of someone and bring in a better coach that rebuilds it quicker and better. To me, that's the exception.
0: We'd had a text in also comparing DVH to Mark Richt in his time at Georgia, which, I mean, there is a, you can point to,
2: again,
0: I think, a legitimate comparison in the winning percentages. Dave's had, I think, 7 more years than Richt had at Georgia. So, I mean, that could be a potential legitimate comparison. Georgia went on to win 2 national championships after they got rid of Richt and had Kirby Smart take over. Richt ends up going to Miami 3 years, and what was it? His health, the reason that he got out. So there's examples on both sides right there for you. Do you think Tony Vitella would eye the Razorback job if DVH retires, or one of the assistants get the gig when that happens? I don't know if I'd say Tony would be eyeing any specific program, but I think he'd be eyeing the SEC specifically.
1: Yeah. Well, that's going to be the best pay.
0: And any number of programs, too, that maybe, you know, that hey, again, if you're competitive in this league, you can win a national championship. And truthfully, I think it wouldn't be out of the realm of possibility that if things aren't going well in Tennessee, he goes back there.
1: Yeah.
0: We've seen it happen before at Mississippi State. You know, Ron Polk leaves to go take Georgia. Mississippi State took him back. I think it was 4 or 5 years later. But I think there are a number of programs that there could be mutual interest in from Tony. But I also don't think it's anything that will happen within the next year. And then there's the question as to whether or not there's even going to be a major league season next year.
1: Yeah. The way I'm hearing it and what I'm reading, there won't be.
0: So there was new details out from the ownership yesterday, and it's interesting too, Joe, how that the owners are communicating through the MLB official Twitter accounts, not from MLB communications, not from any specific owner or through the commissioner. It's through the MLB social media account, and they're proposing maximum 5-year contracts, 6 years for your own player. That feels like a non-starter for players.
1: Yeah, no, you're trying to, what's the phrase, put the genie back in the bottle. You know, they've let this go for, you know, it's kind of like what they're trying to do with NIL now. You know, you have all these people getting paid, and now they're like saying, well, we got to change this. You're trying to bring it back, and it's always harder to bring it back. MLB has basically, I mean, I'm sure they do, but I mean, they have their players, and you would know this better than me, but in my opinion, have the least restrictions on them than any professional sports, as far as being able to become a free agent, be able to get paid, lack of a really true salary. Well,
0: there's
1: cap.
0: No limits at all to what you can pay. Yeah, there's no limits in salary deferrals either, but that's also one thing that.
1: And they're trying to get all that back, and, you know, good luck with that. I mean, that's the owners are going to have to get the things that they're wanting, which sounds like they want some kind of salary cap.
0: Yeah.
1: They're trying
0: to make concessions in order to make it seem like we're conceding something to get the salary cap back. 30% rise in the pre-arbitration bonus pool, an increase to the minimum salary. I think we'd get every major league player up to $1 million. Changing how the reserve system works. You know, it's 6 years to free agency now. Any player at the age of 30, if you've had 5 years, you'd be given granted access to free agency. So those are some concessions. They're just not going to be enough.
1: Yeah.
0: Because the words salary cap are like a third rail of politics for baseball labor negotiations. Salary floor is supposed to go along with it, but it's the cap that they will just not accept.
1: Yeah, that's going to be a hard one. I don't know how they're going to do it. The only way they're going to be able to do it is they're going to have to bleed the players. And out of all the unions in professional sports, MLB's got the biggest bankroll. MLB's got the, they have money to where they can, you know, keep certain players and things afloat, I'm sure of, because of their, I think they, years ago, they were able to keep all of their, merchandising. And all that a lot of that money goes into basically a war chest, and they've got one hell of a war chest. And so you're not going to be able, like in basketball, when we went on strike, it went into February, you know, end of January, and you know it was, you know it got to the point where this is the offer, and if you don't have this offer, then we're done, you know, if you don't accept this. Concessions were made and things like that. Again, we didn't have the money to ride it out. You know, MLB's got Players Association. They got a lot of
0: money. Well, they also have the experience of the baseball players union has already waited it out once on the owners before in 94
1: and
0: 95.
1: But I think if the owners want to get this, I mean, like you said, you're probably talking about a year and probably – another half a year. And to me, you know, if they do that, it's going to be hard to come back from that.
0: There's always something added for a reason why ownership wants to do something. And this is really all about franchise values, because the baseball team values have lagged in terms of appreciation compared to all of the others. You know, as the NBA has been able to sell their TV rights for just massive amounts, and the NFL has done that for decades, the franchise values go up with the TV contract. Baseball doesn't have a national TV contract like that, but that's also something they'll try to do. Here's the thing, is that the Padres have been sold for such a premium on what they were bought for that the franchise value already is increased, just because what is something worth? It's worth anything someone's going to pay for it. And if a franchise now, and if you're a franchise means you're part of a business, you've bought the license to have that business in that location, all the other franchise values go up as well, all of them, because the Padres value went up. I don't remember what they were bought for originally, but it's $3.9 billion now. I don't even think it was a billion when they were sold the last time. So the franchise values automatically are going up. It's like this sale happened at the wrong time for the owners. The players can just point to this.
1: Yeah, yeah. So again, you know, the owners are screaming, we can't make any money. And coming from Pittsburgh and Kansas City, I would love to see a salary cap. I think a majority of your fans would want to some kind of way where you can
2: stay competitive,
1: be competitive, you know,
0: Well, look at, so the same city here, and this isn't a Pittsburgh talk show, but this does show you how the same market and labor deals that are so disparate and different. In these 30 years, the Steelers have won 2 Super Bowls, been to 4. The Penguins have 3 Stanley Cup championships. The Pirates haven't even sniffed winning 1 playoff series.
5: Yeah.
0: Now, part of that's bad decisions. Part of that's, you know, spending money in bad places. But it's also when you're a franchise like that, your bad decisions leave you in a much worse position than bad decisions made by the Yankees or the Dodgers or most other teams. So it's the same with the Royals.
5: Yeah.
2: It's the only major U.S. sport without one, right?
0: And I still don't think it's going to happen yet, because I do think the players will wait them out. And the thing that happens here, Joe, is that who loses out? The sport loses out.
5: Absolutely.
0: The fan.

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1: All this because we're going to be doing birthday trivia soon.
2: We need two texters to go ahead and claim it. Our phone system is still down.
1: Phone system down. So text instead. 501-661-1037 for the Middleton Heat and Air text line. 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
6: Yesterday in the World Cup in Group E, Ecuador beat Germany 2-1 to punch their ticket to the round of 32, while Cote d'Ivoire beat Curacao 2-0, making the knockouts for the first time ever. In Group F, Japan and Sweden tied at 1, both advancing to the round of 32 in the process, while the Netherlands handled Tunisia, beating them 3-2 to set up a matchup with Morocco in the round of 32. Both teams are in FIFA's top 10 in the world. Then in Group D, Team USA dropped their first game, losing to Turkey 3-2, while Australia and Paraguay tied at 0. Today in the World Cup, Group I gets it started with heavy hitters France taking on Norway and Senegal facing Iraq at 2. Group H will see Cabo Verde taking on Saudi Arabia and Spain facing Uruguay at 7. Then in Group G, Egypt will play Iran while Belgium takes on New Zealand. Those games will be at 10 o'clock. All games today can be seen on Fox or FS1. I'm Christian Weaver with the Buzz Radio Network. 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
6: All right, Champs and Chumps will be pretty quick with this because we got to do baseball. We got to do, why do I always think it's baseball trivia?
7: You wish, bro.
6: Birthday trivia, which will have a little bit of baseball attached to it. I got mostly Champs today. My first Champ is Cubs shortstop Dansby Swanson. He went into a series against the Mets on Tuesday with only 31 runs batted in for the year. He's been blamed for a lot of the Cubs' struggles, and yeah, I think you could lay some of it on his shoulders. But then in a 24-hour stretch, three games, one of them a doubleheader, 15 runs batted in a 24-hour stretch. He went 7 for 12, hit three homers, hit a double. And even with all of that, he's still batting 199. But he's a champ for those three games. Marina Mabry is a champ. Set the record for WNBA single-game scoring record, 53 points. Did you see the WNBA put a tweet out that said that there's actual video evidence of this happening? Of course, there are a lot of people, Joe, who don't think that Wilt really scored 100 in that game in Hershey, Pennsylvania, because there's no video evidence of it.
8: Can't dispute that.
7: Well, and there's video evidence of basketball all before that and right after it, but yeah.
6: The only evidence is Wilt holding the piece of paper that says 100, right? That's the only thing.
7: That could have been how many women for the month he had. You have no idea.
6: For a month? For a day?
7: You've seen, yeah, I was going to say.
6: 50,000? I don't think the math doesn't math.
7: Yeah, he's the goat at that, obviously.
6: Also, another champ. Now, Hunter Yurecek deserves credit for Community America Razorback Stadium, but he didn't actually make the sale. It's the people at Learfield, Arkansas, that deserve the credit for this. Justin DeLeal is the one who runs that. Todd Curtis is the assistant general manager. Will Roth, these are all people that I work with on a daily basis during the athletic season, and they're also responsible for Walmart and Tyson logos being on the field, and I think they're also majorly responsible for Community America signing the largest deal for a stadium naming rights in college sports history at $5.4 million. And I'll wave that Learfield flag for you just for that alone. All right, our chumps are all of us. Go ahead, Moose. Because I don't know anybody that can do what this Dutch soccer fan did yesterday. Now, you can't see this on radio, but you are hearing the sound of a man with 26 pints of beer in front of him.
7: Glasses.
6: Say no to a tray, and he just picks up the 26 pints of beer in his arms like he's giving it a big old bear hug and carries them over to a table of his friends without a single drop falling. We are all chumps because this man is the champ of beer.
7: and no handles, right? Like, not mugs with handles, just glasses. And he takes it to about four other dudes. So they're putting down minimum five beers each for this thing. Yeah.
6: And he's not paying for a single one.
7: This was all the paying for it.
6: Those 26 pints of beer and carrying them without a tray, not like one at a time, 26 at a time.
7: I think he did dip his chin in one a little bit, but other than that,
6: that was the one he was going to drink.
7: Yeah, it was a clean, clean carry for sure. Very impressive. All right, I got a couple champs. Not really many chumps either. Big champ to South Beach. They got Giannis Antetokounmpo in the NBA for Miami. Big trade for that. And then the Florida Panthers got Brady Tkachuk. They already had Matthew Tkachuk. They got his brother Brady. They're both off that USA Gold earlier this year, so they're feeling pretty good about that.
6: Of course, I remember watching their dad, Keith Tkachuk.
7: Yeah, who is about to go into the NHL Hall of Fame.
4: He was out in Phoenix when I was out there.
6: Yeah.
4: He and Jeremy Roenick and a good team.
7: That's a fun squad. The only fun squad they had probably ever.
6: I think I remember watching Tkachuk play for the old Winnipeg Jets before they moved.
7: Yeah. They're back, though, thankfully.
6: Yes, anyway. They are.
7: And then Chump, I don't know who I send it to, if it's the Timberwolves or the Hornets, but I'm not understanding their trades lately. The Timberwolves were making money moves. They ditched Julius Randle essentially for a couple of late picks or a couple pick swaps that won't be big. They paid a lot of money to their guy, Dana Ruma. I can't remember his name.
4: Yeah,
7: so they got smaller. The whole rest of the West is getting bigger. And then they bring in, from the Hornets, they bring in LaMelo Ball. And that's the one where I'm not really sure where the chump is in this, because they're getting smaller. They're going to have to pay this guy. Joe pointed that out, too. They're going to have to pay him a ton coming up. And then they're putting all that faith into Rudy Gobert to defend these monsters in the West by himself now. Not by himself, but essentially, you know, he's got a work cut out for him for that. But then the Hornets have invested all this time. They put up with a lot of BS from LaMelo Ball for a long time. And then they finally get a really good, exciting team together around him. And then they ditch him. So I don't really get that.
4: I think them getting rid of him is, this was the first year he ever played significant amount of games without being hurt. I think he's making $44 million a year or something like that. And he's really close to the get. Do you want to lose him for nothing or pay him the supermax? They don't want to pay him the supermax. Yeah. They signed Kobe White today for like 3 years at, you know, $75 million. He's a good player, and they've got some young nucleus around them. And you know, LaMelo is and they got Naz Reid, who's a hell of a player. He's a guy that he'd rather a lot of times make a highlight film than win the game. You know, he can do some spectacular stuff, but the stuff that he does over his career so far does not translate to winning consistently.
7: It's crazy to think how much time and effort they put into him and all the crap they put up with, and then, you know, he finally starts facilitating and boom, he's gone.
4: He played a season and they finally had somebody who would take him.
7: Sure. Yeah, before that, probably wasn't
4: a lot of people, a lot of takers. Yeah.
7: That's just an interesting fit for the Timberwolves too, so that was a little surprising. But yeah, that's Chumps and Chumps. There we go. Let's move on to some birthday trivia.
6: Do it.
7: Let's do it.
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6: We're playing for Trav's tickets. That means if you want to go tonight would be the night. They got fireworks after the game. Cade Anderson is pitching. He's the best pitcher in all of AA right now. And I'm going too, so you should be there as well. All right, guys, here we go. We've got Derek playing with Joe. Hooper is playing with Moose. Joe, don't be offended because Harper requested Moose.
4: That's fine.
6: Is that all right with you? All right.
4: He'll be happy because I absolutely suck at this game.
6: Get ready with song one. On this date, this couple divorced. What is this couple?
7: Oh, Cher.
4: Simon and Cher.
6: That's Joe's got that one. All right. What year did Sonny and Cher divorce?
4: Simon and Cher.
7: Poor Simon in that skiing accident.
4: Simon and Cher.
6: He said Simon and Cher. Simon and Schuster, which we brought up earlier,
4: divorce,
6: too.
4: I would say 1979.
6: No.
7: Well, I was going to say that. 81.
6: 75. That's a point to Joe. Cher, wow. They divorced after 11 years. She married Greg Allman 4 days after the divorce, and I think that marriage lasted less than a week. All right. New York became the first state to ban cell phone usage while driving. What year, Moose?
7: Ooh, 2021.
6: No.
4: 2010.
6: 2001.
7: What?
6: So that is a point to Joe. All right, next one. This draft. LeBron drafted first overall. Carmelo third to the Nuggets. Bosch fourth to the Raptors. No. 2003. Bingo, yeah. Bango, Moose. This movie starring Bill Murray, John Candy, Eugene Levy. It is a spoof of the military.
7: Stripes.
6: Stripes. Stripes. Moose gets that one. Where does Stripes come out?
7: 84.
6: Nope.
4: 83.
6: 81. A point to Joe. Joe leading 4-3. Another military movie has Gunnery Sergeant R. Lee Ermey makes the first 30 minutes of this movie incredibly funny.
7: Full Metal Jacket.
6: Full Metal Jacket. It's a Stanley Kubrick movie, of course. You get that one, Moose. What year did Full Metal Jacket come out?
4: 19. I'm going 79 again.
6: Nope.
7: 83.
6: 87 goes to Moose. All right. And here, I told you we had credit union trivia. The Federal Credit Union Act was signed into law this year.
7: Oh, I hate these. I don't know.
6: I'll give you a hint. FDR was president.
4: 33.
7: That doesn't help. 37.
6: 34. That's one to Joe. All right. And I'll move over to birthdays now as we just got a couple minutes left. This guy was a quarterback. And threw with his left hand.
4: Tommy Kramer.
6: No, and was drafted and played for most of his career with the Atlanta Falcons.
7: Michael Vick.
6: Yes, and I had another one that I was going to bring up with him, but did not need to mention it. What? How old is Michael Vick today?
7: You mean the Philadelphia Eagles.
6: And Steelers.
7: Yeah. Michael Vick is 48.
6: No.
4: 47.
6: Joe. 46. Joe gets that one. This is a baseball player. Played for the Yankees. He is a Hall of Famer. And he played shortstop.
7: Derek Jeter.
6: Derek Jeter. Moose. Joe, how old is Derek Jeter today?
4: Derek Jeter is 40.
6: No.
7: 48.
6: Derek Jeter is 52.
7: Oh, wow.
6: Moose gets that point. This is an actor. He played Robin the Boy Wonder, D'Artagnan in Three Musketeers.
7: Chris O'Donnell.
6: And was Charlie Sims in Scent of a Woman. Moose, how old is Chris O'Donnell today? Actually, I think Joe goes first here.
7: NCIS LA, I think, are one of them.
4: 55.
6: No.
7: 60.
6: 56, another point to Joe. Here is a women's basketball coach, three-time national champion.
7: Gino Auriemma.
6: At Stanford.
4: Oh, I don't know her name.
7: I don't know her name
6: either. Tara Vanderveer.
4: Yeah.
6: How old is Tara Vanderveer today?
4: 72.
7: 73.
6: 73, bingo, bango, Moose. We'll just do a couple more here. This was a quarterback. Played at Marshall and the New York Jets.
7: Oh,
6: Pennington.
7: Chad
6: Pennington. Guys. Joe gets that. How old is Joe? Is Chad Pennington today? Might have had the weakest arm during his time in the NFL, too.
4: I'm going 53. 53.
6: No.
7: 54.
6: He is 50. Joe gets that one. And last one here. This is a movie director. He directed Boogie Nights.
4: Scorsese.
6: Magnolia.
7: Oh,
6: Punch Drunk Love.
7: PTA. Paul Thomas Anderson.
6: Paul Thomas Anderson. Moose, how old is PTA today?
7: Married to Maya Rudolph, I believe. 60.
6: No. Paul Thomas Anderson. Joe is?
4: I have no idea who this is, so 61.
6: He is 56. Moose gets that one, and Moose is the winner, so Hooper gets the tickets. Very good.
9: Sorry,
6: Rudy
9: Derek.
6: Gobert has a birthday today, age 34. Chris Isaac turns 70 as well, and that is your birthday trivia.
7: Is Chris Isaac the other song? I didn't listen.
6: Yes, it is.
7: Okay, gotcha.
6: You know that song.
7: Yeah.
6: It's the sexiest.
7: The one song.
6: Yeah. One of the sexiest, if not the sexiest, video of all time. Thank you
4: what
6: very much,
4: it?
6: Helena Christensen. What? Wicked Game by Chris Isaac.
4: Wicked Game?
7: Here, I got you. Real quick.
6: Listen to
7: I'll
6: this
7: play
6: one.
7: It on the way out. I'll play it on the way out. We'll come back with Zone Rewind. We've been missing it for 2 weeks.
6: Very good.
7: We'll do it right now.

0: on sports. They are partnered up and available right here in the great state of Arkansas. And, of course, the World Cup is going on. Don't know if you heard or not. We talk about it just about every day on the shows. And it's getting down to the nitty-gritty. We're about to enter the knockout stage. 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
12: All right, we got a couple left from last week that we never got to. Some good ones here. Phil, we got to relive. Last week was the anniversary of the Gage Wood no-hitter.
13: One out away from something that's much bigger than a win in Omaha. The 1-2 pitch. He struck him out swinging. Gage Wood no-hits him, and the Hogs win it 3-0. The greatest game ever pitched at the University of Arkansas here in downtown Omaha. Gage Wood throws a no-hitter.
14: and completes the game with 19 strikeouts, his last five. They're coming out to mob Gage Wood, who pitched the game of his life.
0: Good call.
15: I've never seen anything like it.
0: No.
15: I've been around for...
0: You getting emotional over there?
15: I mean, it's because I was getting emotional calling that.
0: You're crying. I love it.
15: Well, I'm just tearing up because I'm remembering what it felt like.
0: Yeah.
15: How can anybody that was there or that was watching that not remember what that felt like?
0: Yeah.
15: That was so cool.
0: Listen, to have my son there with me, I mean, a lot of people felt that way. Anybody who was there, there's such a special moment for so many people. And listen, even the Murray State people are going to be like... Damn, that was something to watch, you know?
15: You remember he goes to his former teammate that he played with at Batesville? And
0: yeah.
15: And it's the first thing you did is just go over and just like, I'm sorry your season ended.
0: Yeah.
15: You know, it's just, it was the culmination of just this career that started with, whoa, this freshman's got a fastball. And then, holy moly, he just threw one of the greatest games that baseball's ever seen.
12: Love getting to relive that with you, Phil. I know that was a cool call for you back in the day. That's awesome.
15: That was fun. Probably never see a game like that again, ever.
12: Yeah, very cool.
3: Where's he at now?
15: Double A Reading.
3: Doing good?
15: I think so, yeah. Good.
12: We also got a great story from Justin. Speaking of tears, this was the time he got a second hole put in his butt.
0: Well, DJ did shoot me with a dart gun in the butt.
12: On purpose?
0: No, he's not that accurate.
15: How did that happen?
0: We were at the fair, and there was a guy selling dart guns that you would hunt with.
15: Like the kind of dart that you might put poison on the tip, right?
0: Right, yes. But they have rubberized ends of them for practice. So I was like, just use the razor one. I don't care. It won't be that bad. So thank God he talked me out of it. So I put on a deer head, and I was hopping across like a prancing deer, and he shot me right in the ass. It was really...
15: right where you're supposed to get shot.
0: Yeah,
12: not the hole.
0: No. That would have been really impressive, though, if he would have.
12: All day, I would have been like, oh, my butthole's hurt.
0: Thank you. Anyway, there's a video of it online somewhere. I will have to find it for you guys. It is one of the more hilarious things because it was completely unexpected.
15: Are you walking weird for a week?
12: Wait.
0: No, it didn't hurt that bad, but it definitely stung at the time.
12: You jumped around as a moving target and were surprised you got hit?
0: I'm shocked.
15: I mean, DJ's a good shot.
0: I mean, it's not like he's a dart gun expert. It's the first time he's ever fired one off before.
12: And he's an athlete.
15: Beginner's luck.
0: He's an athlete, so he's good at dart gunning people. I don't think those go together, you weirdo.
12: All right, we got another one here.
15: There's a little eye-hand coordination going on there. Eye-hand to butt coordination.
12: We've been talking World Cup so much. We've been so excited. We decided to start planning our trip for next year, Phil.
0: These Japanese fans, these Scottish fans, the Netherlands fans, they all planned years in advance to come here and take hold of America. And they are sinking their teeth into it. Whether it's Texas barbecue or Boston beer. And I'm thinking if it's somewhere really cool, maybe we take the show on the road for a couple of days.
12: Morocco, Portugal, and Spain are doing it together.
15: Is this the first time that World Cup's been held on separate continents at the same time? That's wild.
0: What separate continents?
15: Morocco is Africa, and Spain is Europe.
12: That's probably...
0: shows you what I know.
12: I'm sure that's true.
0: How far is Morocco from Spain and Portugal?
15: Right
0: Spain,
15: across the Strait of Gibraltar.
0: Spain and Portugal are neighbors, so...
12: According to this map, it's like 6 inches.
15: It's a very small strait.
0: Okay. Well, I mean, how many straits are fat?
12: You're a very small strait.
0: I mean, most straits are pretty fat.
15: I'm a little shorter than you. That's true.
0: I mean, yeah, I would think it's not very far. I didn't realize that. Okay, cool. I guess that's fine. All right, let's book it.
12: And one more. We got to hear from, we'll give away caller Todd. We won't stick him in there, but we did have some fun ideas for a Cocaine Bear sequel earlier this week.
15: Spielberg won't do any more shark movies.
0: I think I'm ready for another shark film.
15: Thing is, Spielberg will do alien movies, but he won't do any more shark movies.
0: It's unfortunate. I need another deadly animal. I need a hippo gun. Cocaine hippo. Did you guys see Cocaine Bear?
15: That was one of the dumbest movies I've ever
16: ridiculous
15: seen.
16: Ridiculous and awesome.
0: It was fantastic.
16: Yeah.
15: I mean, it was funny. It was really funny. But it was really
0: so good.
15: Dumb.
0: Of course.
12: Do you stick like a series of it where each animal gets cocaine, or do you try to mix up the drugs for the animals too?
0: What am I do?
15: You got to mix the drugs up.
0: Marijuana shark? He's really chilled out, but he's really hungry because he smoked a bunch of weed or hit some gummies.
15: A lion on LSD. That'll be
0: oh, my gosh. How can that
12: happen? Meth beaver.
15: Meth beaver. I think that's been done before.
12: That's what Phil said. That's what Phil sets his dating profile to, what he's interested in.
15: Oh,
12: all right, Wes, you're up, brother.
16: What's
12: Todd,
16: up?
12: You're off the hook. We were going to play that call, some of that call, but we ran out of time. If you do want to listen to the most ridiculous call we had last week, it is up on the podcast right now on the Buzz website.
16: Coming up, we've got Steve Sullivan coming into the studio to hang out with us. We'll talk about the stadium naming rights, the NBA draft with him. Also coming up at 2:30, Neil Atkinson from Bet Saracen. Take a look at some of the props for this weekend over at Bet Saracen. And Brian Edwards at 3:30, VegasInsider.com with some bets for us. Of course, we'll hit on the Isaiah Joe trade, the U.S. loss last night, and much more.
15: All right, what's on tap? You got today the
12: brought to you by Flyway Brewing.
15: Thanks to Flyway Brewing. Travs at 6:50 on Buzz 2 from the Shortgrass, 5:30 a.m. And thank you very much, Joe Klein, for joining us today. Really enjoyed it. Stay tuned for Out of Bounds, and we'll see you on Monday.
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20: Brahms is building two more locations in Central Arkansas. This news comes after the recent announcement of Brahms coming to Conway. Little Rock is getting a location on Central Parkway across the street from Toasted Yolk. It is expected to be open next year. Another location will be in Russellville, but there is no timeline for when it will be built. The Conway location is expected to open early next year. Switching to the NBA, Little Rock native Corey Camper Jr. has signed with the Phoenix Suns. Camper signed an undrafted free agent deal. The 24-year-old graduated from Little Rock Central High School, where he led the Tigers to back-to-back state finals appearances. Afterwards, he went on to play for colleges in Texas before finishing his college basketball career as a guard for the Nevada Wolfpack, averaging about 17 points per game, 3 assists, and 5 rebounds. For the Buzz Radio Network, I'm KARK's Gary Burton Jr.
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21: It's going to be a mostly cloudy Friday with a 20% chance of a shower, maybe a thunderstorm, but generally really light rainfall. Still kind of hot at the high of 92. Tonight, a mostly cloudy sky will drop off to only 76 overnight. Saturday, partly cloudy, hot and breezy with a high of 94. For the Buzz Radio Network, I'm meteorologist Pat Walker.
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0: tied it up right there, 2-2. I think I got Burkholder out of that. And I got goal. Dos, dos. I knew that was 2-2. So that helped me out.
1: Oh, yeah. Good call, though. Great call.
0: That's awesome. It was an awesome game last night.
1: It was.
0: Of course, we wanted a better finish. Actually, it was an awesome finish. It was just the other team that won it in the last seconds, and it was a great play.
1: You know what that's comparable to, though? When you're playing your last regular season game and your seeding's already decided, you're really not playing for anything, but you are still trying to win the game, and you take your starters out, you want to rest them and make sure they're going to be good for a playoff run, a postseason run. That's what that was comparable to. But they had a chance to make some history. U.S. had never won all their games in group play. So with that chance, you know, it's a missed opportunity at some history. And the better they are moving forward, they can make more history as it goes on. But if this is a match that they drop and they go on to win a couple in knockout rounds or advance far in a knockout, this is something that'll be way forgotten.
0: So you're saying this is like the Philadelphia Eagles have already clinched the East and they got the number one seed in the NFC and they just don't play anybody.
1: That's exactly what it was.
0: And we see that every year in the NFL playoffs. Yeah. And it's not a big deal, right?
1: Right. Now, it was encouraging to see, you know, how sometimes they'll say, you know, you may see some starters for a few series or first half or whatever just to stay crisp, and especially if they have a bye and they're going to be off for a couple of weeks. So we didn't see it at the beginning of the game, but we got to see Christian Pulisic get back into some action, back on the field and on the pitch, and make sure that his first action isn't in this knockout game coming up.
0: Even in my non-soccer expert eyes, I could tell he's a difference maker. I mean, right when he came in, you could just see not only the fresh legs, but just the speed, the quickness, the ball control, and making things happen for the United States. I had a couple of opportunities, just couldn't cash in, and but the U.S. loses 3-2. Here's how it sounded for Turquia on their winning goal.
2: Turkish fans, Pulisic, the USA's big star, gets nutmegs. Guler still trying to get in. Chance for a cross, comes back to the top of the box. Now it's clipped in at the backside. They might be going home tomorrow, but they're going wild now.
0: A couple of nutmegs during that sequence of events.
1: Oh, yeah, they got them in.
0: It was awesome play. You wish it would have been the United States making it, but you got to tip your cap to them. They made the big play. Team that hadn't scored, had they, in the first two games?
1: No.
0: They were shut out, yeah. So,
1: and that's why it's a sense of pride for them also. And saying that they were able to win, even though, you know, moving forward, they're done. But also playing a team like U.S. and having success and also winning.
0: They said last night that there were those, some were picking Turkey to win it all. To win that group. To win the group.
1: Really?
0: There were those that thought Turkey was going to be the group G. The group G. Whatever group.
1: D.
0: Group D winner. I was like, well, dang. What a disappointment if there were those that thought they had a legitimate chance of winning it. And, shoot, didn't even have a chance after losing their first two games. So a very disappointing showing for them. And so they get a little something to hang their hat on before they have to go home.
1: And so for us, like, we have the TVs on in studio. And, of course, if you're listening to us, watching us, we want you to stay tuned to us, but great match coming up, Norway and France.
0: What time?
1: 2:00. But thing about it is Erling Haaland, Norway star, he's in a sub today. He's coming off the bench, may not even play. Don't know about Kylian Mbappe, what his status is, but these are two of the biggest stars that are in this match. But Haaland, he'll be available as a sub. Coming off the bench.
0: Are they playing for anything today?
1: I'm sure it's first place in group.
0: Mm.
1: Have to look to see what the status is there, what their group looks like. But those are top two teams that are going to be moving on.
0: Here is the United States manager after the game last night.
3: for you not to say congratulations that we won the group. That is a little bit sad. It's very positive to finish in the way that we finish. Cannot be possible, I'm sorry guys, it cannot be possible that Turkey finishes celebrating the 3 points and Australia celebrating the qualification, Paraguay celebrating the qualification, and come here and for you not to say congratulations that we won the group. That is a little bit sad, but only that. I need to remember you and everyone that we won the group. Sorry, guys. We won.
0: He went on to say, and I was reading the story about it, it was like, look, we came here to win the group. We did it. This game does no reflection. We won the group. That's all that matters. Even if we'd have won tonight, all that matters, we still won the group. That had already been accomplished, and so that's why you saw 9 different starters in the lineup for the United States last night, totally different team, and they protected the guys with the yellow card, protected Pulisic and his calf, make sure everybody's ready to go.
1: Yeah, even though Burkhalter did pick up a yellow last night.
0: Did he really? I missed that.
1: Yeah, he did.
0: Is he suspended now, or was that his first?
1: No, that was his first.
0: Okay. Do they reset in the World Cup?
1: Now that I'm not sure. I don't think they do. I don't think they do. So you get in knockout stages, then you're on thin ice.
0: Okay. All right, soccer fans, correct us if we're wrong. Today, the kind of the big news, Isaiah Joe traded from the Oklahoma City Thunder to the Detroit Pistons.
1: Pistons have been trying to get some shooters. We talk about how all teams want shooters. And they made an attempt to get Austin Reeves, and as a result of that, that's why you saw Austin Reeves get the big contract that he got. If Lakers weren't willing to pay him, there were other teams out there that were, and Pistons were the team that stepped up to the forefront of those conversations, and you saw, as a result, Austin Reeves got paid. But Pistons still get a really good shooter in Isaiah Joe, so they got a player that they targeted. That was the type of player that they wanted. And they got one of those players.
0: Gave up two second-round picks for Isaiah Joe. And it's a great situation going from a really good franchise, really good team, to another really good franchise, really good team. The things I kept reading about him, the pairing with Cade Cunningham was going to be absolutely perfect, that this will open up the help open up the inside for Cade Cunningham because of the threat of Isaiah Joe's shooting. And it's going to open up Isaiah Joe to knock down some threes because – naturally, Cade Cunningham and his game. And they thought this was a fantastic pairing for Detroit.
1: Great situation for Zay because now you get step in and have the opportunity for more playing time.
0: It had to be frustrating. And I think he handled it absolutely perfect after the Western Conference Finals and didn't get to play a whole lot. And Oklahoma City's so deep. And with matchups, sometimes he gets to play, sometimes he doesn't. You see, he played a lot during the regular season and was getting close to 21, 22 minutes a game average during the regular season. But come playoff time, that came way down, and there were games he didn't even play. And here he is. It's got to be tough. You're a focal point of the team. You're a big part of the team. And then you get to the biggest stage, and you're not getting used.
1: Yeah.
0: Now, hopefully, he gets that opportunity in Detroit, and it's already proved they wanted him.
1: Exactly.
0: You know, they traded. They gave up 2 second-round picks for him. They wanted to add him to the team.
1: They're invested in him, so that's why more opportunity. You can see that it would come about.
0: Yeah. So the double Arkansas-Fort Smith connection in Oklahoma City is gone. Also, you got to wonder about Jalen Williams and with some of the picks they made, and that's how Oklahoma City has shown what they're going to do, continue to do. Unload some of the older guys that have a bigger contract and replace them with young guys on their rookie contracts.
1: Yeah, that's their philosophy, and they're going to stick to it and just keep recycling that roster the same way.
0: It was odd. During the Western Conference Finals, it seemed like Jalen became a bigger part of the Oklahoma City plans than Isaiah Joe, and it was kind of a little bit different during the regular season.
1: Yeah, it had to do with that matchup, had to do with foul trouble at times. And just the way that Jalen is able to step outside and shoot the three, and he was having a lot of success with it. He was knocking down the shots, and if you're knocking down shots, that'll keep you on the floor.
0: I've already sent a message out to Bill Ingram to get his thoughts. You know how close he is to Isaiah and Isaiah's family and been a big part of the family as Isaiah was growing up and coaching him, just to get his thoughts. and try to get Bill on here at some point to talk about the trade. And then, of course, we'll get Isaiah on here to talk about it. He'll be coming back to Little Rock here soon for his shooter's camp. I think that's normally in August. I think it is in August, his shooter's camp. So we'll get to hear from Isaiah and get his thoughts here soon. Yesterday, Dave Van Horn spoke with the media, and he talked a lot about the portal, and I got a little portal news, and I think this will help set it up.
4: I mean, we're confident we're going to get some through. We may get them all through. Some of these kids are going to come out early and start working out, and doesn't mean that if they get drafted really high, they're going to stay here, but I think they'll get acclimated and feel comfortable. You know, I don't think these kids are going to sign cheap, especially now when you think about it. You can come in for a year. You have another year of bargaining power. It's like you can make some NIL, make some money on this end, get drafted on that end, and it makes a lot of sense when you step back and start counting a little bit. So we've got to deal with a lot of really good guys, their families, and it's been a great experience the last couple of weeks.
0: So far, 12 guys have signed out of the portal. The question was, there are six of them that are draft eligible. And he does feel like, as you heard, there's a good opportunity to get some of those guys on through the Major League Baseball draft because they don't have to sign for, you know, $135,000, $120,000. They can come to school, make some money, and go back in the draft next year, and it's not going to kill them. One of the things they're looking for is pitching in the portal, and they've signed some pitchers, and they're looking for some more pitchers.
4: Yeah, we just need more depth in pitching. We need a couple guys that have been through Division I baseball a couple of years or even a year. It just adds up. And, if you know, a couple of guys that are coming in that are going to only be sophomores, they pitched a lot for their teams. In one case, one was injured, but when he did pitch, it was good. He's healthy now. We're losing some pitching, and we need some guys with experience to step in and help us out. Feel good about a couple, three of the freshmen that are strike throwers, because that's usually the issue is throwing it over the plate. But we got some freshmen coming in that they throw a lot of strikes. We can get them here. There's pro interest in some of these guys, and then the returners. You know, they have to take that step forward. And we got some kids out pitching on the East Coast, the West Coast, and you know, we're tracking them, following them, and seeing how they do. And so far, maybe all but maybe one doing pretty well.
0: Well, the good news is I got a phone call from some of my contacts in North Louisiana that are in the baseball scene, and the word down there is Thomas Allen, a much highly coveted pitcher from Louisiana Tech, is coming to Arkansas. He visited Ole Miss, visited LSU, he visited Oklahoma, and just came back from Fayetteville and said that Arkansas is going to be his destination. Hasn't made it public yet, but that's the word down there in northern Louisiana. He comes from, I think, the same school. I know it's the same area where Arkansas got Peyton Stovall, where they got the outfielder this past year that hit the
1: home. You know the name of the school?
0: Houghton.
1: That's it.
0: Hot in Louisiana.
1: Yeah.
0: So this is another big-time prospect. Went to Louisiana Tech and just had a fantastic year this year as a true freshman named Conference USA All-Freshman, second-team All-American, made 19 appearances, had 5 saves, 5 wins, and almost 50 innings. And here's what I love about him. His strikeout-to-walk was 9.1 to 9 to 1. 49 strikeouts and only 15 walks.
1: La Tech has a really good baseball program, too. So when you get players from there, you know you're getting some good talent.
0: Yeah, they had a nice team. Didn't do as well as they wanted this year. But they, like a lot of mid-majors, when you have some players that do well, they're hitting the portal and finding other bigger places to play. But to beat out LSU, Ole Miss, Oklahoma shows a lot. And what I was told, that Arkansas offered him the most.
1: Oh, well, that's a good sign. Great sign.
0: Yes.
1: Able to land recruits because you have the money to offer up.
0: Not only did they have the facilities that impressed him, they also had the money to impress him. And that was part of what Coach Van Horn said yesterday. The question was asked. if he had more support from the administration and the fan base.
5: Also, obviously you talked a little bit about resources and getting a little bit more of that. Is it safe to say that you feel a lot better about the support that you're getting both from the fans and the administration?
4: Yeah, I'd say that. You know, the administration, it's better than it was last year. And then on the fan side, it's been great. We've had some people really step up, and people that have helped us have recruited other businesses. And I think there's just a lot of people that want to see us succeed here. And I can't tell you how much I appreciate it. And it's given us an opportunity to go out and compete against the teams across the country, and really the teams in the Southeastern Conference that have had this type of opportunity every year.
0: If you listen closely, he said the support from the administration's better. The support from the fans has been great. I think we know where the majority of the new money is coming from. They have, they being the coaching staff at Dave Van Horn's, Matt Hobbs, have hit up some of their big-time supporters and got a financial commitment to help with NIL. And that's what's enabled them to go out and get a recruiting class that's ranked transfer portal, at least, that's number one in the country. And that's before, you know, the news, and hopefully that comes out today, about Thomas Allen from Louisiana Tech coming to Arkansas. This is a guy that could step in and be a weekend starter for them. And I know that was something that they were looking for. When we were talking to Cabo earlier this week, he's like, you look at what they've added, it's perfect. That's what they need. They still need one more weekend starter. And yesterday they got a kid from Florida Gulf Coast, I believe it was, and then throwing the kid from Louisiana Tech. I mean, that's pretty good haul right there for Arkansas to rebuild this team and to kind of replace everything that they're going to lose from this year's team.
1: Bring in competition also. You can never have enough of what you feel like are quality starters, and then let these guys get in and compete and go from there. So whoever the coaching staff evaluates to say that these are going to be our guys, you know that these other guys would be available in relief. But also, if something doesn't go right with who you choose to be the guy, you have somebody there in waiting that maybe you can rely on.
0: And depth. That's what ended up hurting them last year. It looked like they had depth to start the season, but when a couple of guys here don't pan out and then a couple of guys here start struggling, that depth disappears. So you can never have too much depth, you know, in case exactly the scenario we had this year, where you have guys who just don't step up that you were planning on stepping up, and then guys that you were planning on just having a bad year. Then all of a sudden, you're thin, and that's the way they were last year. So that's one of the things that, just looking at the portal and the guys that they've added, it's numbers to give them some depth to see how it all works out.
1: That high school, Houghton High School, you know which NFL player came from there, right?
0: Houghton was that was the LSU linebacker?
1: No, you're missing it big time. This is an NFL quarterback.
0: Terry Bradshaw.
1: A current NFL quarterback.
0: From Dak. Duh. Yeah, duh. Yeah, he just went back there, and they have a brand new facility thanks to Dak.
1: Yeah, whenever we would talk to Peyton Stovall, he brought that up. He made a point, because we would ask, like, some of the better athletes, or was he maybe the best athlete to ever come out of there? And he's like, yeah, there's a guy named Dak Prescott that's from that high school.
0: Yeah, he is very proud of the area and still goes back and does a lot there at Houghton. Over on the Middleton Heat and Air text line, JK in Little Rock says the yellow resets after the group round.
1: Okay.
0: And well, after the quarterfinals, too.
1: Well, that's great.
0: That is great news. Thanks, JK. Who is the – this is Drew in Little Rock. So who is the new money from? A local person, Mr. W? No. I think the new money is just going out and asking some of the longtime, big-time baseball supporters. There are groups there that just love baseball. I mean, they love the Razorbacks, and they do a little support for football, basketball, but their sport is baseball. And those are the guys that they targeted. And actually, some of those guys had friends that they helped raise some more money, too, is what I was told. TP in Little Rock says, Wes, Joe, before NIL was a factor, was DVH the coach?
1: Yes. Absolutely.
0: Still no championship. Just lack in talent evaluation. It will be the same next year. Look, TP, there are a lot of schools, a lot in the SEC that would love to have the success that Dave Van Horn has had. You've been ruined by the success. You've gotten used to the success, and you want more. And I get it. I want a championship too. Dave Van Horn wants a championship for those players. Those players want a championship too. But what you have to do is assemble a good team and be good in the SEC, and you got a chance to win a national championship. And all you have to do is look at the last decade and see. If you're good in the SEC, you got a chance to win a national championship. Arkansas has been knocking on the door, knocking on the door, knocking on the door. At some point, you got to believe they're going to bust through that door. I get it. You want more. We all want more. Instead of a big portal splash, I would rather have Carson Wiggins back since he will now have two more years of leverage with the new 5-for-5 rule change. We'll go and talk to

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1: Anyway, maybe there's somebody else that's kept it secret, like Juracek was trying to keep it secret. Didn't figure that was going to happen, did we? That needs to be out there. Hunter needed that out there to take a little heat off his back. We'll take some phone calls, get back to the Middleton Heat and Air text line. We're just getting started. Stick around. It's Out of Bounds.
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2: Yesterday in the World Cup in Group E, Ecuador beat Germany 2-1 to punch their ticket to the round of 32, while Cote d'Ivoire beat Curacao 2-0, making the knockouts for the first time ever. In Group F, Japan and Sweden tied at 1, both advancing to the round of 32 in the process, while the Netherlands handled Tunisia, beating them 3-2 to set up a matchup with Morocco in the round of 32. Both teams are in FIFA's top 10 in the world. Then in Group D, Team USA dropped their first game, losing to Turkey 3-2, while Australia and Paraguay tied at 0. Today in the World Cup, Group I gets it started with heavy hitters France taking on Norway and Senegal facing Iraq at 2. Group H will see Cabo Verde taking on Saudi Arabia and Spain facing Uruguay at 7. Then in Group G, Egypt will play Iran while Belgium takes on New Zealand. Those games will be at 10 o'clock. All games today can be seen on Fox or FS1. I'm Christian Weaver with the Buzz Radio Network.
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0: Welcome back. Out of Bounds, Westmore, Joe Franklin, and you. This one's open for you. 661-1037 if you'd like to join us. Jump on in here. Open phone line. Telling Joe, to me, one of the great things about the World Cup is learning about these other countries and their chants, their pregame things, just the oddities of it. You know, you've seen the, in Boston, one of the countries,
1: Scotland,
0: how cool that was, and their chants and songs they sing. And yesterday, an Acri was up in Kansas City and got to experience it. All the orange.
1: Netherlands.
0: The Netherlands taking over Kansas City. There is a time-lapse video of basically an empty street downtown, and then you see the flow. And it's like a river, Joe, of orange. And it just takes over. It goes from empty to completely full. It's all you can see is people in orange. And the Norwegians have this chant and dance that they do. It's almost a techno music. It's upbeat. And they all start dancing and hopping to the left. Then they come back to the right. And then they get back in the center and do stuff with their hands. And like, man, that's cool. That's fun. They're having a blast.
1: Yeah, that's what World Cup, that's what soccer is all about. You see that these fans, they're just rabid fans. And they really get into it. And it's one of those sports that once you realize just what the fandom is like, then everybody kind of really gets into it. Do you know what U.S. chant is?
0: No.
1: I'm sure you've heard it before. I believe that we will win.
0: Yeah.
1: I believe, and they beat the drum to
0: uh-huh.
1: it. So, and, you know, people that haven't seen that before as far as around the world, they pick up on that whenever U.S. fans are doing that chant.
0: That's cool. That's a good one. I hear that at high school football stadiums in the fall all the time. Maybe they stole it from the soccer. And then who was it? They were just rowing the boat. Which one's
1: Norway?
0: Norway does that. They were in New York this weekend. They took over Times Square and they were rowing the boat. It was fantastic video. My wife was there and I was like, "Is it New York crazy right now because of the World Cup?" She's like, "Yeah, I mean it's
1: New York.
0: York, yeah."
1: New York's always crazy.
0: I was like, well, I just saw this video, and you came and walk in Times Square with all the Norwegians there and rowing the boat. And she's like, yeah, well, we did get an email. If we're trying to go somewhere today, go a little early because of the expected increase in traffic due to the World Cup. Let's go to the Middleton Heat and Air text line. 501 says, Arkansas baseball has more wins than any other program since 2017. Talent isn't the issue, just bad luck. And unfortunate moments have snake bitten us. Winning a natty is just hard.
1: It is that, for sure.
0: Seems a little bit harder for Arkansas, though, doesn't it? When you come so close. It does, Joe. I mean, we all know about the foul ball. You know, if you go back and look, if the foul ball is caught, it's just that streak of SEC teams winning it, it just grows. And the number of teams that have won it during that streak grows by one. It just seems like destiny was supposed to happen, and it didn't happen.
1: Destiny happened for Oregon State.
0: Yes. And then the whole LSU debacle from a couple of years ago with just play after play, just, you know, and that was the game. Those were the two teams. They were the two best teams in Omaha, and it was unfortunate they were on the same side of the bracket and played on the very first game. They had their chance. And who knows if they, you know, would have happened, what would have happened in the championship series. But, man, just the bad plays that have happened. And it does just seem when you start adding them up, it's like a curse or snake bitten. Or it's odd. But look, that's why I said you just got to keep getting there. You can't win it unless you get there.
1: Right.
0: And they keep getting there. And at some point, you got to break through.
1: Seems like for football, though, you can almost identify the times that it has been close. Like, it hasn't been close so much that it's like, okay, there are so many years you can pick out, you can identify when it was close.
0: Maybe because it's so rare.
1: Exactly. So in saying that it's hard, I mean, it seems extremely hard when you think about football.
0: Yeah.
1: Because you have to be in a conversation before you can even think about trying to win or having a chance to win.
0: When you equate it to basketball, getting to the Elite Eight is what Omaha is. and you look at the number of times that they've been in the Elite Eight or even into the finals of their bracket, the Final Four, or the championship series, and you're in the final two. We're still trying to get there in basketball. Musselman got them to the Elite Eight, but, you know, Calipari's still trying to get there to the Elite Eight, to the Final Four. It's just, it's hard. It's hard to do, and it becomes frustrating because of the number of opportunities. If you're only there once every 10 years, it's like, dang, you know, we were there, but when you're there all the time, it increases the opportunities, so it increases the number of failures, and then that's what's the disappointing thing, the number of failures, because you are there. But if you weren't there, it would be different. 501 says, we will call it CARS, the acronym for the new state Razorback Stadium. I'm still not good with it. I got to think about it. It's Community America.
1: No, that's it.
0: Community America. CA. Community, yeah. America. I want to go CA, Central Arkansas. That's the first thing that when I see CA, I'm thinking Central Arkansas. Community America. Why all the fuss about the information about the stadium naming rights? I mean, it's nice to know, but is it really going to matter after a few games into the football season? The fuss and wanting to know is wanting to know after 2 years of the stadium rights sitting void and not collecting any money and having to farm out this to IMG and get them to sell it. That's the frustration and wanting to know if in the end, after all of this, were they able to get a good deal? Or after all this sitting empty with no naming rights, collecting no money for 2 years, and then having to get IMG to sell it, and then they go out and sell it and you don't get hardly anything, then that's frustration. That's like, what is going on up there? At least now you know, after sitting empty and collecting no money for 2 years and farming it out to IMG, they were able to get the largest naming rights deal known for college sports and college stadiums.
1: And that's why with IMG selling it, it went outside the state and outside local, because when you bring somebody else in, they're looking everywhere. They're not just looking in one place.
0: You know, I thought Matt Jones made a really good point yesterday when he was with us. WholeHogSports.com, they're the ones who broke the news on the terms of the deal and said maybe it ended up being a blessing in disguise that you wait 2 years, because 2 years ago, Community America wasn't in Northwest Arkansas. They weren't looking to branch out. And you have to go to IMG, like you said, Joe, and then they're looking outside at a grander scope, not just inside the state. And you find a Community Arkansas or Community America Credit Union who is looking to branch into and have already started and looking to do more. So the timing may have been perfect, may have sucked that you lost 2 years of naming rights money, but in the end, it may make up for it by signing a bigger deal at $5.4 million, or $5.4 or $5.3 a year,
1: somewhere in there.
0: So that's why, to answer your question, that's the fuss. That's why it matters.
1: And maybe that's why you see a 13-year deal as opposed to a 10-year deal.
0: Correct. To make up for lost time. And to your point, is it going to matter after a few games into the football season? Maybe not this year, but with more NIL money? I mean, think about this. If $2 million goes into their NIL pot for football only, that could be $2 million. Let's say that's almost $300,000 players. If you could add $300,000 players to your roster, you're going to be better.
1: That's big.
0: It is. And now I'm just taking $2 million of it. We don't know the breakdown of what's going to NIL and what's going to the athletic department. But, yes, that can help tremendously. And that's what it's all about, getting better players in. And it equates to more wins. LSU has Death Valley. Florida has the Swamp. Why don't we just call it the Trough? Because that's where the hogs go to feed. That's a good nickname. What is the name of, is it just Death Valley? That's it?
1: Yeah.
0: The stadium. I mean, the stadium is just Death Valley? Or is there another name for LSU Stadium?
1: No, the stadium has a name. Death Valley is like a nickname.
0: It's a nickname. It's like the Swamp. It's
1: a nickname.
0: What is Benny Hill or Benny?
1: Griffin.
0: Griffin Stadium?
1: I think it is Griffin.
0: Ben E. Griffin Stadium, something like that. There's a name on it, and I can't remember about LSU. I should know that. But no, it's a great nickname, the Trough. T-shirt? No. Oh, well. What? Oh, Yosui Stadium, Riverback Riviera, the Hog Pen. Well, we got the Hog Pen in baseball. The Razorback Riviera. Sui Stadium is not bad.
1: Why does it need a nickname?
0: Though? A nickname?
1: Yeah.
0: So that you don't have to call it Cars?
1: I'm saying, but, okay, so this just came about because of stadium naming rights?
0: Like, I don't know.
1: Like, nobody has ever thought to call a stadium a nickname?
0: Yeah. I have no idea where this all started. Ethan, thank you. Ben Hill Griffin Stadium in Florida.
1: Yeah.
0: Ben Hill Griffin. I knew it was something like that. All right, now, Ethan, what's LSU's official name? 501 says, thank you for the nice, insightful response, Wes. It was very much appreciated, kind sir. There you go. Just like to get to the bottom of things. Take a break. Our final break of the first hour. Coming up, we've got the Razor Hog update. And then Ethan says, Tiger Stadium. That's it. Just plain and simple, Tiger Stadium. Wouldn't it be nice to have that kind of money? You don't have to even worry about naming rights. You just go to all your donors and go, hey, I need $50 million to fire this coach.
1: Yeah.
0: Actually, they did not go to them. Them went to him and said, here's 50, fire that dude. And here's some more money to go hire the guy. That's when you know you got money.
1: Oh, absolutely.
0: Stupid money.
1: They take care of their athletes.
0: There's another word for that kind of money, but I'm not going to use it on the radio. They got that kind of money. Razor Hog update coming up at the top of the hour. Steve Sullivan in the studio. Neil Atkinson from Bet Saracen. Stick around.
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0: 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Void where prohibited. When I'm in traffic, it's always up with me. Pillsbury, man, I keep door with me. From the back, she giving me, and I ain't even pulling my pants down. Jump in the box and slide to the other side. It's always a mess. All right, welcome back. Out of Bounds, Westmore, Joe Franklin. Couple minutes until the top of the hour. If you would like to join us, come on in. 661-1037. 661-1037. Also, got the Middleton Heat and Air text line, if you would rather text us, and the Arkansas Best Chevy Dealers live fan feedback. If you're watching on 1037thebuzz.com or on the app, hit live fan feedback, and you can also hit us up there. Here's another one, LSU equals Tiger Stadium. Thank you guys for that. John and Tucker, I like Community America a lot better than Donald W. Reynolds Razorback Stadium. That was a mouthful. Well, you know, I know this as a just as a broadcaster. Very rarely when I would say the Razorbacks will be home, I've never really said Donald W. Reynolds Razorbacks. I just said Reynolds Razorback Stadium. That's what would roll off my tongue just as a broadcaster.
1: Even
0: sometimes I would just say Razorback Stadium.
1: They want that to change for anybody who's thinking like that.
0: No. I mean, the Donald W. Reynolds Foundation paid a lot of money over the years.
1: Exactly.
0: To get that name out there, and they wanted to be a part of it also. But yes, Community America will be said by, you know, the crews there inside the stadium when they're broadcasting a game. They get it. They know, you know, the TV, the corporations, they all know about naming rights and advertising and what that means to the sport and to the team. So that will be said. But fans are a different story. You get to call it whatever. And I can see where a lot of fans are just going to call it Razorback Stadium. Or they'll shorten it and call it, we're going to the cars. Or probably just Razorback Stadium.
1: Yeah, I'm not sure anybody will say we're going to cars. It may be some people, but not a mass majority.
0: We shorten everything, Joe. We shorten it. We're going to the bomb. We're going to the bud.
1: Oh, I'm with that. I'm with shortening things for sure.
0: But, John, I'm glad you like Community America, Razorback Stadium. Got the, French? They're about getting ready to play. That'd be top of the hour. That'd be fun to watch. What in the world is going on in the WNBA with Caitlin Clark? It's almost as if no one will stand up and stop the flagrant fouls on a generational player, including the officials and the league itself. I'll have to defer to Joe when he gets off the phone. All I have seen are all the tweets and some of the national people making statements about it. They're asking about Caitlin Clark. Why isn't someone stepping up? Why isn't the league doing something about it?
1: it's a crazy situation, a touchy subject where you're talking about like changing everything for one player. Like physical play has always been a part of WNBA, and at some times there's a thought that it's too physical. Now, of course, you know, when you see dirty play and what we saw, it was taken care of. Alyssa Thomas was suspended. She wasn't ejected from the game at the time that it happened, but she was suspended. The other play that was in question was Caitlin Clark was shooting a three, and, you know, you want to allow the shooter to have space to come down. They reviewed the play. It was a foul that was called. They reviewed the play to see if it needed to be upgraded. They looked at it. They reviewed it. They said there was nothing there to upgrade. Hmm. So, you know, the player did come in close proximity as she's trying to defend. But when Caitlin Clark came down, she didn't come down on the defender's foot. She came down on her own foot in turn. And so that's why there was nothing there to upgrade.
0: 501.
1: And while we're talking WNBA, how about we talk about the amazing accomplishment that happened last night, Marina Mabry. She tied the single-game all-time scoring record. And she's somebody that's been on fire in these last three games.
0: Oh, I saw that. She was holding up the 50 like Wilt Chamberlain?
1: Yeah.
0: Yeah, that was cool.
1: 53.
0: 53.
1: So three players have done that. She had a chance to break it and have it on her own, but she missed the final shot. But over these last three games, she scored a combined 113 points. Wow. And she's tied WNBA record with 9 threes in a game. She did it a couple games ago, got her career high, did it again last night. And so she missed that last three. She could have gotten that record by herself also. Shot 50% from three.
0: Wow.
1: And then shot over 60% from the field.
0: I love that they did the great marketing idea. It was just like the Wilt, famous Wilt picture.
1: That was one of her teammates.
0: Did that?
1: Yeah, they wrote it and took the pick.
0: That was cool. All right, coming up, the Razor Hog update and Steve Sullivan.
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9: Jacksonville police are warning that scammers are trying to impersonate officers. Officials say the scammers are calling around town claiming to represent the police department and associated lobbyist groups to steal your money. They ask callers to donate to state law enforcement agencies. The department says this is a scam since they are not involved in any telephone fundraising efforts at this time. In other news today, the United States Post Office is hosting a job fair. It's going to be at the Conway Post Office. Officials say this is to fill immediate vacancies for rural carrier associates positions. If you are interested, today's job fair is scheduled to run from 10 a.m. to noon. For the Buzz Radio Network, I'm KARK's Gary Burton Jr. Hope you have a fantastic Friday and an even better...
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7: Weather from the Fletcher Weather Center with KARK's Pat Walker.
11: A slight chance of a shower today, mostly cloudy and hot, up to 92 degrees. Tonight, mostly cloudy, but at times partly cloudy. Still really warm overnight with a low of 76. Saturday is going to be a partly cloudy, hot, humid, and breezy day with a high of 94. For the Buzz Radio Network, meteorologist Pat Walker.
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0: your Razor Hog update. Got to give Richard Davenport, Arkansas Democrat Gazette, credit for this. He has the box score. Turkey versus Russia in basketball. And future Razorback Ilya Frolov played 28 and a half minutes last night for the Russians, one of the youngest guys on the team. He had 7 rebounds. He had 12 points. 3 for 4 from inside the two-point line. 2 for 4 from the three. One of the better second-leading scorer for Russia. He was plus 16. He was a leading in the plus-minus category, plus 16. They lost to Turkey, 86 to 78. But future Razorback Ilya Frolov doing well. Steve Sullivan's in the studio hanging out with us. What's up, Steve? How are you?
1: Not much. When did we get him to the United States?
0: I would guess here in just a few seconds. We got a France and Norway going on in a goal.
1: I'm thinking Frolov. When do we get him to the United States?
0: We will get him in July.
1: Okay.
0: July, I think, for the second semester when it starts. I think that's the goal. Got to still wait on Davion Thompson.
1: Yeah, Coach Z said up there right now, they got like 5 big guys combined. They weigh like 650 pounds.
0: I guess Bowser would be the biggest of the...
1: He really likes the flying fin, though.
0: Oh, my gosh. Baby Dirk. I like that guy a lot, too. Just some of the things that Hogs Plus is putting out. And
1: hey, think how good we were last year with the lobs. And you know, it's hard to guard behind you. I mean, as much as you... And then if you worry about what's behind you, Jordan Smith's going to come in front of you. I mean, that's a great scenario for the Hogs.
0: See, there was a lot of excitement about this team last year.
1: Yeah.
0: I think there's more this year. When you throw in Jordan Smith, J.J. Andrews, I don't think fans know how good Abdu Toure is.
1: Yeah.
0: Mika Mornin, and I think they realize how good and special this guy could be. I think there's even more excitement leading up. I mean, I want to go to the Bahamas. I want to go to the Bahamas just to watch them play four games.
1: I want to go to the Bahamas, too.
2: Just to go.
0: I mean, yeah, I want to go to the Bahamas, too.
1: There used to be a time when Channel 7 would go to all the things, and not anymore.
0: The TV world has changed.
1: Yeah, it sure has.
0: It is. It's a little bit different now. Naming rights. What did you think of Community America?
1: My big takeaway is it's a donation that is unique to Arkansas. That outside of Missouri that's looking for someone, we're the only one getting that $70 million right now. I mean, which is pretty good because not all stadiums are in need of a new name. And the fact that we get that unique donation right now where these other schools don't get it, you know, which is a plus.
0: Think if you're a Missouri Tiger fan.
1: Yeah, like, you want
0: that
1: $70
0: million.
1: Why don't
0: you spend that money
1: with us? Yeah, they're wanting to branch out, though. But I would be upset because they're in their advertisement, they're number one in Missouri.
0: Just think if, I mean, Tyson wouldn't do it, but if Walmart or Hunt went and spent $70 million on the naming rights at Missouri, we would be upset.
1: Yeah, that's right. Yeah.
0: Be like, wait a second. We need that money.
1: Yeah, so I think that's, we'll have a barometer of what Missouri gets for their stadium.
0: We also, I thought Matt Jones made a great point, too. This is new money.
1: Yeah.
0: You know, if you go to a Tyson Hunt, whoever, they're already all over the place.
1: Yeah.
0: And so now you're bringing in some new money, new advertiser, and that's a plus.
1: I would think they're tapped out at $70 million, though. You can't go back to that well.
0: Well,
1: say, we've given $70 million. What else you want?
0: I think they had to throw in that SEC room or the SEC lounge as a little perk, too, to help out.
1: It's new money, and it's new to Arkansas. It's not anything that's going on at any of these other schools. We just get a boost. I don't know how much of a boost right away they get. They can dip right in. I don't know if you get all $70 million at once or how this is paid.
0: Did y'all go up for the press? Were you there?
1: No, we were not there, no.
0: Were you given a heads up? Did you?
1: Yeah, they did text us the night before.
0: To give you the alert. I was hoping.
1: Then the release went out at 10:36.
0: So that
1: in our listen to this now. In the message to me, it said, we have a press conference tomorrow at 12 o'clock. Please do not publicize it any more than you guys have by now. And, you know, I get hooked up with Baz all the time.
0: Yeah.
1: And it was on. And, and she did nothing but hype, just raise the anticipation.
0: Yeah.
1: I thought it was a great idea to say the day before that you're going to name it tomorrow because it got people thinking. No one knew who it was.
0: Right.
1: But I think she did the university a favor, which they should have done that. They should have got out the day before and said, hey.
0: Yeah.
1: Yeah. Props to her.
0: Yeah. No, I don't think they wanted her to do that, but it paid off. It was a great mistake and a great accident.
1: Yeah. I mean, something like that, you want to have a countdown. You want to get people talking, thinking who it is. And, you know, I just wish they had, at the beginning, kind of set the parameter that we want the best deal, financial deal, and we're not staying in Arkansas. We're going to go out and seek the best financial deal for the university. And they're at the point with this new revenue sharing that they're just skating by, that they need the most money they can get.
0: Mm-hmm. No, I think once I heard the terms yesterday,
1: yeah,
0: I'm like, that's good.
1: Yeah,
0: they did a good job.
1: I think they released the number because it was a little negative being an out-of-state group at the beginning. And I think they knew if they threw that number out, the negative would pretty much be washed away.
0: So why not announce, say it there at the press conference?
1: I don't know. I mean, he said, you know, he doesn't want people comparing or setting the bar. And I say, you get your $70 million and good luck to the other schools if you can get your $70
0: million. Yeah. Well, and if you set the bar that high, because he was also worried about when they go sell lower packages, you know, well, people are like, well, you're selling this for, you know, let's say we were thinking, maybe it's only 3.5 and you're trying to sell something for three. And
1: that's,
0: they're like,
1: exactly,
0: whoa,
1: right.
0: You got naming rights for 3.5. I want to pay three for this. But when you set the bar that high at 5.4 a year, what are you worried about?
1: Yeah, I don't know. No, he isn't the greatest at PR, as we've seen. If people just look for reasons to pile on him now. He's once people form an opinion of you and they turn on you, they seldom flip. I mean, he would have to do something now.
0: There's nothing he can do.
1: Yeah.
0: The only thing that can happen is Ryan Silverfield wins a lot.
1: Yeah.
0: And turns the program around.
1: What's up with his shoulder?
0: He had shoulder surgery. I heard it was the labrum, maybe. Yeah.
1: Why are so many folks having shoulder surgery? Musselman went through it. My barber went through it. I've seen my barber for overuse, but these coaches.
0: What do you think of all those years throwing, shooting, whatever, and it just wears it out, and finally you get to you think of Coach Pittman and having to do the hip surgery.
2: Is the barber using the opposite hand to cut now?
1: No, he's all healed.
2: Oh, good.
1: but he's one of those guys, though. He's old school. He did not want to miss a day, but he had to sit out, you know, 3 or 4 months to get it right.
0: Wow. That's a commitment.
1: Yeah, well, especially when you're one of those guys that really doesn't take vacation. He just does his job, and he got to the point where he couldn't lift his arm. I noticed my haircuts were getting bad, I guess. I'm just kidding.
2: Well, what'd you do in the meantime when he
1: went to
2: take
1: his brother? His brother's in there too.
2: Oh,
1: you
2: nice.
1: Know, so
2: there you go.
0: Brother had to take up the slack.
1: Yeah,
0: that's what family's for.
1: I'm hearing a lot of people with shoulder problems.
0: Well, and now the technology has gotten so much better. Instead of putting up with it, you just go under the knife and get it done.
1: Yeah. And if I have any surgery and know anyone who's had a surgery or having a surgery, I go to Baz to check who to go to, because he's had a surgery on everything.
0: Yeah. He and Randy have done it all.
1: Yes, between the two of them.
0: Yeah. We have an encyclopedia here of different injuries and experts to go to. All right. The NBA draft was earlier this week. And Acuff goes to Sacramento. Your thoughts?
1: I love the way he handled it. From the way he dressed to everything he said. I love the sunglasses, the Armani suit. I mean, it was a big day for him, and he treated it like a big day. And then he had, and I think he was being honest, he didn't care what guards went before him. He was just thrilled to be the first-round pick of Sacramento. And how many people that have been drafted number one for Sacramento embrace the pick that they're going to Sacramento?
2: Joe Pye.
1: You know, he's number one on the list.
0: I listened to this guy's, it was a podcast of these NBA guys, Joe, and there's like six of them all sitting around, and they were talking about Sacramento and the pick, and they're like, the only thing Acuff can do is go and ball out for 5 years, take advantage of all the minutes he's going to get to play, the shots and running, and then get the hell out of there.
1: Yeah.
0: And do like Halliburton. They talked about all the point guards, the great point guards. De'Aaron Fox, that they have drafted, and none of them are there.
1: Hey, think about it.
2: How about he do like Steph Curry and make them a winner? Like,
1: yes.
2: Warriors weren't a winner before Steph Curry.
0: Yeah.
1: Hey, think about it, too, though. How good does it make you feel when they show that video of the Kings watch party?
0: Oh.
1: And it's just overwhelming, just positive for you. I mean, they wanted Acuff.
0: I read a story, Steve, and for years, Sacramento has been that team. In a three-man draft, they're drafting four. Yeah. Or in a five-man draft, they get six.
1: Yeah.
0: This year, they had the fourth best odds of getting the number one pick, and they slipped to seven.
1: Yeah.
0: And all of a sudden, the guy they wanted, Acuff, slipped to them. They felt like they finally, something good had happened to them.
1: Yeah, I like their second pick, too.
0: Caravan. Alex Caravan?
1: Yeah.
0: Yeah.
1: And
0: they had a, I was reading about them. They really loved the three guys they added last year. And then they've got a younger wing from Iowa State. What's his name? Anyway, that's a, you know, and they know they're going to make some moves because of the salary cap. They've got to get under that.
1: Yeah.
0: They're going to let a couple of guys probably go or trade. But anyway, they feel good about now 2 years in a row of what they've done in the draft.
1: I was stunned with Brazil. I was at home, and Malik Thomas just got picked. I got up off my recliner and heard Trevor Brazil said, "What?
0: Back to back?"
1: Yeah. You know, he's a little like Matt Jones. If you watch the highlights, you're sold. You know, that eye candy. We watched him for 4 years. I mean,
0: athleticism's off the charts.
1: Yeah, yeah. He's a freak.
0: And what makes me feel good about Mika? Ben Cardi says he's a better athlete and a better basketball player than Trevin.
1: Yeah.
0: Right now.
1: Yeah.
0: And he says, with a year under Calipari,
1: yeah,
0: he's got the potential to be a top 10 pick next year.
1: Yeah, we'll have to see all of them now. Yeah. We got the best point guard in America. We'll see Jordan Smith. And one thing I like about Smith, and he really pushes it up the floor. Z said that they're going to need someone to – that's why this kid reclassifying is big. They need a backup point guard because he plays defense too.
0: Yes.
1: He's going to wear down.
0: Yes, he can't play.
1: You can't play 40
0: minutes.
1: That.
0: Yeah, give him 33 minutes a game. And
1: yeah,
0: Davion, and play him off ball some too. But, and let Davion and Jeremiah Wilkinson can play a little point.
1: But how good do you feel if you're Jordan Smith and last year Calipari let Darius Acuff take over from basically day one, that you know you got the keys? You're the guy.
0: Mm-hmm.
1: It's your team. I mean, when you walk in the facility.
0: And the next point guard
1: after
0: Jordan Smith.
1: Yeah, that's the reason you're going to get the great players, because they know you're going to – and they know – I mean, Acuff, it delivered. Seventh pick.
0: I hope they get Anthony Black's little brother.
1: Beckham.
0: Yeah,
1: they are – he is too. He is staying true to his, I'm not going to sign a 25-year-old. If I got an 18-year-old, that's I'm gonna sign that guy. I mean, they have a few old guys. They have Bowser, and they have the 3-point guy from Georgia, you know, and
0: Billy. That's it.
1: Yeah, those are old. They're older guys.
0: Mm-hmm. Well, they got a 17-year-old or a 2027 big man visiting right now.
1: Yeah,
0: he'll be there this weekend, and he's potential to reclassify also.
1: Yeah, it's crazy.
0: That is the reclassifying thing blows my mind.
1: Yeah.
0: Well, but, you know, they've been playing up in summer ball all their life.
1: How about that pitcher from North Carolina? They don't get to the College World Series without him.
0: Yeah.
1: And he reclassified.
0: Well, OU, three freshmen in the starting rotation.
1: Hey, and props to that coach, Skip Johnson. They hit the ball well all year. In the last week of the regular season, he took two guys out of the bullpen, freshmen, and put them in the rotation. You know, no risk, no reward.
0: Mm-hmm.
1: You know, he knew they weren't good enough pitching. And he thought they had that ceiling that they could be good. And they pitched well in the College World Series.
0: You know, Van Horn showed a lot of love yesterday for Skip.
1: Yeah.
0: And he said, we talked as a staff. We thought their Sunday pitcher was the best pitcher we saw. And we thought he should be their Friday night guy. And what happened, the Friday night guy wasn't going long enough, and it was wearing down their bullpen. And It was just blowing up from game one.
1: Yeah.
0: They moved the Sunday to Friday. He started eating up innings, saving the bullpen, and these other fresh, and it all just came together at the end.
1: Yeah, but what a move, though, to move those guys.
0: Yeah,
1: and on the last week of the regular season, you know you're not good enough pitching, and you put really the ball at three freshmen, and they get you to a College World Series championship.
0: It's almost a desperation move.
1: Yeah,
0: and you're at that point, you're like, look, what we're doing now is not working.
1: Yeah.
0: We got to do something.
1: One of those guys got his first win in the postseason there.
0: Yeah. It's a hell of a story.
1: It is. They hit the ball, though. I got the feeling watching all year, though, that when I watched Oklahoma and I watched Ole Miss and I watched even Georgia to a degree, I never felt like we were that much better than that team or they were that much better than us. You know, and it kind of bore out that way that Oklahoma won it all. I mean, the SEC had so much talent top to bottom.
0: Yeah, Oklahoma was one of the last teams to get in, and they win it all.
1: Yeah.
0: I mean, they lost their last four SEC series. They lost their first game at the SEC tournament.
1: How'd they get in?
0: Barely. Barely. And, you know, it was strength of record. And the strength of their SEC
1: record. They had a hard schedule.
0: Yeah. Because they had the same record as Vanderbilt, but when you compare their SEC schedules, it wasn't close. That's why Oklahoma got in.
1: Yeah.
0: Vanderbilt was left out.
1: It's just a crazy game, baseball. You know, you gotta get in the postseason. They think about their postseason. They beat Georgia twice, they beat Georgia Tech twice, they beat North Carolina twice. Those are three top five teams.
0: Oh, and
1: it's no fluke.
0: They only lost twice.
1: That they beat the top five three teams twice.
0: What, they go like 10-2 in the postseason?
1: Yeah.
0: They had a 9-game winning streak that was ended by North
1: Carolina.
0: Georgia
1: Tech on the road.
0: Yeah.
1: You know?
0: When Georgia Tech beat them, they won their next 9 games.
1: Yeah.
0: And then North Carolina beat them in the championship series and won their final game. So they went 10-2
1: crazy.
0: In their last 12. Beating just top teams.
1: They said it was the hardest road any champion had ever taken.
0: It was pretty remarkable.
1: Yeah, you would think a team that barely got in that would be a fluke in the way they got through, but not Oklahoma. They were that good.
0: Well, World Cup, did you stay up last night and watch?
1: Oh, yeah. Just good. It's compelling. I mean, just how fast a scoring opportunity can develop. Those guys are thinking way ahead.
0: Well, 30 seconds earlier, the American fans in the stadium are going crazy because they want U.S. to hurry down the field and try to get a scoring.
1: Yes.
0: And they were slowly, methodically, just like that.
1: Yeah.
0: Looked like it was going to be a tie. And all right, well.
1: These guys come out of nowhere. Our first goal, the goalie was about to catch the ball. Then a leg comes up and knocks it over his head. I mean, these guys are so skilled.
0: Well, and how about the window on that corner kick that the guy kicked it?
1: Yeah.
0: I mean, between the post and the goalie, it was like a foot, and he got it in between there. It was amazing.
1: The more I see it, the more I'm amazed by just the ferocity of these fan bases.
0: Yeah.
1: That I wonder how many of them are just showing up in the United States to just celebrate. They're not even going to the games. I mean, because the crowds are just incredible.
0: The Kansas City crowd yesterday was insane.
1: Yes, with them marching up to the stadium.
0: It looked like 150,000. There was no way all of them went into the game.
1: No. I think there's a good amount of them who just show up to be part of the party.
0: And hope to find a ticket?
1: Yeah.
0: Or sneak in?
1: It is insane, though. And it's like, it's not just Scotland. Chris May went to SoFi and saw a game, and he said Bosnia dominated the stadium.
0: That's crazy.
1: Yeah. And just, I wouldn't think.
2: US's next opponent, too.
1: Yeah, I wouldn't think they'd have many fans. But, you know, he said that it was everywhere.
0: Maybe a tough ticket in San Francisco.
1: Hey, everything's a tough ticket.
2: Yeah, it definitely is.
1: I heard this last ticket was $2,000, and that was an end of the group game that had no bearing on the future of their future in the tournament.
0: I told Acre he should go ahead and sell those tickets that he bought and make some money. Probably take a trip to Mexico with all the money he makes on it.
2: Hey, currently on Bet-Saracen, Norway, France, over under for goals, 5.5. They've scored 3 already, but you would imagine
1: that
2: it's going to slow down.
1: Who would bet an over on 5.5 in soccer?
2: And it's because it's live now. It's because
1: live. Okay.
0: They've already scored three.
1: Yeah.
0: So you just need 3 more.
2: And then Norway is plus 2,000. So if you think they're going to come back to win this game.
1: What are they down?
2: Norway.
0: 2-1.
2: 2-1.
1: They're plus 2,000?
2: Plus 2,000.
0: Oh.
1: How are they looking out there?
0: I see your wheels turning.
2: And if you think it's a draw, plus 750.
1: I started betting some of this, just not much. But I was amazed the number of passes guys could have in a game. A match, like 97 or something. I'm thinking, no way that guy's getting 97. He got like 105. You know,
0: Did you happen to hear our interview yesterday with Jamal Anderson?
1: No, I did not.
0: It was fantastic. His son, Austin, is 11 and is a really good soccer player in the Atlanta area. And so Jamal is now Mr. Soccer.
1: Oh, wow.
0: It was amazing listening to him talk soccer and about his son and the academy in Atlanta. And it was fantastic.
1: Who other? There's another son of someone.
2: Antonio Freeman.
1: Yes. He scored a goal in one game.
0: Yeah. They had a great piece on him last night before the game.
1: Hey, that would indicate right there that you're getting guys that are great athletes that are playing soccer now.
0: Yeah. you would think. And that's why I was thinking, you know, with Austin. You know, yeah. He would be a football, basketball player with that athleticism. And
1: Jack did a feature on Ella Dietz.
0: Saw that.
1: The girl from Robinson. Wow. She gets out there with those college girls, and you can't tell her. Mm-mm. You can't tell who's the ninth grader.
0: No. She's amazing.
1: That's when you know the girl is mature beyond her years.
0: I've seen her dad at the gym for years.
1: Yeah.
0: And he's been telling me about her for a long time.
1: Very nice guy.
0: Great story.
1: Yeah. And she is all she's advertised to be. She was player of the year by, I guess, the Gatorade player of the year as a freshman. You don't see that often in soccer.
0: Three more years to go.
1: Yeah, I imagine. She'll be a grown woman as far as she's big out there for a freshman.
0: And already the college of her choice.
1: Yeah. Yeah, and she's played for Team USA, I guess scored a winning goal in a match and traveled abroad for the match. And
2: amazing.
1: She's living the dream. She's up in that upper level of you could see her playing for the World Cup, you know.
2: And see, on the women's side, you see those types of players in college.
1: Yes.
2: You don't see them on men's side in college. You see them internationally.
1: Yes, that's right. That's exactly right.
0: When's the next Women's World Cup?
1: Oh, I have no idea. That'd be
0: 2 years?
2: I think it's next year.
0: It's not alternating every 2 years, men, women?
2: It is. I know it's an odd year, for sure.
1: Yeah, but how about having this in the United States? It's been the best advertisement for the country. You've heard of no fan base having a bad time. They love the excesses of the ranch. Ranch dressing is the big airports. They're all trying to take it back. Just little
0: packets.
1: Things that we have,
0: yeah.
1: Ranch dressing,
0: yeah.
1: You know, the refills at restaurants.
2: Things that you take for granted.
1: Who was it? The Scottish were in Boston. They kept bringing them.

0: Ice Cube's Big 3 is back. The most competitive basketball league on earth is on CBS this Saturday. Big 3 All-Star Dwight Howard and the LA Riot take on Greg Monroe and the Dallas Power. 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
3: Yesterday in the World Cup in Group E, Ecuador beat Germany 2-1 to punch their ticket to the round of 32, while Cote d'Ivoire beat Curacao 2-0, making the knockouts for the first time ever. In Group F, Japan and Sweden tied at 1, both advancing to the round of 32 in the process, while the Netherlands handled Tunisia, beating them 3-2 to set up a matchup with Morocco in the round of 32. Both teams are in FIFA's top 10 in the world. Then in Group D, Team USA dropped their first game, losing to Turkey 3-2, while Australia and Paraguay tied at 0. Today in the World Cup, Group I gets it started with heavy hitters France taking on Norway and Senegal facing Iraq at 2. Group H will see Cabo Verde taking on Saudi Arabia and Spain facing Uruguay at 7. Then in Group G, Egypt will play Iran while Belgium takes on New Zealand. Those games will be at 10 o'clock. All games today can be seen on Fox or FS1. I'm Christian Weaver with the Buzz Radio Network.
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0: Welcome back to Out of Bounds. I'm Wes Moore. He's Joe Franklin. And this guy is Neil Atkinson with Bet Saracen. What's up, Neil? How are you?
1: Hey, I'm doing good. It's Friday afternoon. Looks like we're going to have a typical hot, ready, get ready for 4th of July next weekend and wrap up the group stage of the World Cup and start talking about Wimbledon and the British Open and all the other fun stuff going on.
0: All right, busy night last night with the Americans playing. How was that?
1: You know, the first game against Paraguay was the number one most bet game, and of course, Australia beat that. And I thought last night we would not have as much bet on it because, you know, of the game situation where, you know, some of the key players probably were, you know, they weren't going to play everybody because they were already in the knockout stage. I'd be darned. I woke up this morning. It beat the Australian handle by $2,000.
0: Oh, wow.
1: That tells you how engaged the players are, you know, even in Arkansas. You know, during the regular year, soccer is only about 3-4% of our total written handle. Well, the last 7 days, it's been baseball still is king at 40%. Soccer's been at, right, 34-35%, and that's great to see. And I hope some of that carries over, you know, when the English Premier League gets started up. But, you know, it's hard to – English Premier League, we'll do a little bit on it, mainly because those games are early in the morning before football starts, you know, once we get to September. But, a lot of fans are starting to pick up on this soccer betting.
0: Well, and your brackets are back. You're going to do a bracket for the World Tournament, the soccer bracket.
1: Yeah, when it's a promotion, I have to call it the Soccer Cup.
0: Yeah.
1: But if I'm going to tell you about a match, I can call it the World Cup. Just kind of the weird licensing things there. But yeah, we're doing brackets for that for the knockout stage, and we're going to keep them all the way open through June the 30th. So you'll get a couple of freebies on the earlier games. On the brackets there, but then after that, on the 30th at midnight, we will lock those in, and that's a free to play. All you got to do is have a Bet Saracen account, an active Bet Saracen account, and you can register and log in and do that, and make sure this weekend before the end of Monday, you do your bracket and you can win some free play if you're in the top 10. And remember, our promotions are just for people here in Arkansas. You know, you don't have to spread all of the entries. You know, across everybody in the country. So a little bit better chance to win. And especially if you know soccer, you can do that. Because we just paid out the NBA bracket, you know, of course, just last week, and we had a single winner on that one. So that we saw a lot of good engagement.
0: Yeah, it was fun to keep up with the NBA bracket. Did the winner end up picking the Knicks to win it?
1: Oh, yeah. He beat everybody else by 20 points. So, had a clear winner, didn't have to go to a tiebreaker. I was thinking because there's not as many teams in that bracket, you know, we might have to go to the tiebreaker, but it won it outright. So that was good to them.
0: No, well, when you have a couple of upsets, San Antonio beating Oklahoma City, I'm sure a lot of people picked Oklahoma City. And then, I mean, even the Knicks. I mean, you had Detroit, you had Boston, you had Philadelphia, you had other teams. And for it to be a finals, I noticed there weren't a whole lot of people in the bracket contest that had the finals right of Knicks and San Antonio, and I wondered how many picked the Knicks to win it, and if anybody got it correct.
1: Yeah, that one did get it correct. Now, I filled out a bracket, but I did it real fast because I just wanted to test it real quick on production before we revealed it to everybody, and you know, and see how it looked in the background. And my bracket was terrible. Of course, I like I said, I did it pretty quick. But I'm going to do one for the World Cup. Of course, I can't win, but I'm gonna put a lot of study into it, use a little bit of my resources and analytics, and see if that can help me a little bit. Just more for a learning and to learn how it is for the customer experience part of it also. So, I mean, I'm really excited about the next month and. I think football season is going to bring some special stuff with the Bet Saracen app and involve the things that are happening.
2: Neil, we've been looking at live now during World Cup because we have games going on during the day. And this current game that's going on, Norway and France, they've scored 4 goals. And if you get on live now, You can get it over under at 6.5. That number keeps going up every time one of these teams scores. So if you want to get on that under, maybe you can find the right time to get in there. Or if you think it's going to be a draw right now, plus 1,300 for a draw, it means Norway would need to score at least twice and then hold serve there.
1: Oh, absolutely. And over in Europe, soccer is the most bet sport. And when they have a particular soccer match, of course they call it football over there, but when they have a soccer match, it approaches to 80%. And a lot of times it's over 80% of the bets that are taken on that match are done after it started. So, you know, the corners and all of that. I mean, this is just a huge menu of what you can do live. And, of course, you know, when you're in highly competitive soccer, there's not a lot of scoring in it. So, you know, people are really engaged in it. Well, I'll tell you one thing. Now that, you know, we've got these double headers in these World Cup matches, and for those of you that got it where you can put split screen, you know, one game beside the other, boy, soccer is a heck of a lot harder to keep up with two games on the screens beside each other. And if you're not familiar with the announcers and the teams, if you forget which one the audio is on, it can confuse you a little bit. So that's been kind of fun adapting to that and learning that. But, yeah, it's a little bit harder to keep up with those two screens. But I'm catching up pretty quick. And I don't know if you would ever do a quad screen with soccer. That would be fun. But yeah, I'm having fun, really, really. And of course, I'm only getting about 4 or 5 hours of sleep a night right now because these games are going so late. But hey, I could be digging dishes out in the sun today, so I'm not going to complain too much.
2: Always good odds on draw also for most of these matches. And then when you look at live now, you get even better odds once the game has already started.
1: Yeah, and a lot of people use that to hedge if their selection didn't go the right way. And look, statistically, one out of every four soccer matches at the highly competitive level finish in a draw. You know, I mean, we had one Monday, I think 2 weeks ago, that all four World Cup games ended in a draw that day. And just imagine if you would have parlayed all of those on the draw, that would have been one heck of a cash out of the ticket. But one thing I want to remind people, as we move from the group stage to the knockout stage, I think during the group stage, the bettors have figured out that the draw is one of the selection. Of course, they have the draw no bet market there, which is just a traditional money line. That means if it is a draw, you get your money back, but the winners don't pay as much. Once we get into the knockout stage, just remember the score. If you bet to win or the draw or team B to win, it's only the 90 minutes plus the stoppage time. When they start going to extra time, that does not count on all of those stats unless that market specifically matches. And then if it goes to a penalty kick after 15 minutes of no score in that, you know, even though one team may get four penalty kicks and the other get five and that, the bet is only on that 90 times plus stoppage time. So remember that when we get to the knockout stage. That's very, very important. And that's what trips up a lot of American bettors or first-time soccer bettors.
2: So you can still get and win on a draw if it goes past stoppage time and extra time and it goes to PKs. If you picked a draw, you come out a winner.
1: Oh, yeah. If you're after 90 minutes of stoppage time, and it's a draw, you are a winner. Okay. If you bet the draw, it does not matter what happens in extra time, and it does not matter what happens if they have to go to the penalty kicks to settle that particular match. That's and there are specific markets for penalty kicks and that do mention extra time, but the same markets that you've been betting during the group stage are only that 90 minutes plus that stoppage time.
2: Well, that's great info to know.
0: Yeah. I would have never known that. Then again, yeah. I'm learning more about soccer every single day during this World Cup. We got Neil Atkinson with us on Bet Saracen. Neil, we talked about Bet Saracen earlier this week with the NBA draft and all the different bets that you had, whether the first pick, second pick, and over under on picks. Mm-hmm. Did that turn out to be a popular night for you guys?
1: It was. I mean, look, with the draft, you know, unless you're just really, really tuned in and with the World Cup games, really, I mean, the biggest markets that we had are surrounding, were surrounding the Arkansas players, and yeah, most notably the Darius Acuff, the over 6.5. And right before, earlier in the day, I looked at the odds, and they had him zoned in. I think it was -135 to go to the seventh. There may have been a little value for him at sixth, and that's the other market that people zoned in on. But the over 6.5 market was the popular one, and you know that market flipped. You know, it was favored to go under six, was I think -155 about a week before, and then by the time we got to Tuesday on the draft, that market had flipped because it seemed like that the draft did get zoned in. And you know, the biggest thing I hated was that Malik Thomas that didn't go in the first round, and I thought he would go towards the end of the first round, and Trevin Brazil would be a free agent type situation, and then when his name was called right after, I mean that surprised me. I had to do a double take on that one, but I was happy for him, and to see them go to those two teams, that's going to be great for them, and I hope they're able to get on that court and do that, because we'll have to follow those players, because Arkansas better follow the players to the NBA for sure, especially in the prop action.
0: Neil, we appreciate it. I hope you have a great weekend. We will talk to you next week.
1: All righty. Good luck, everybody. Make sure you go to that promo tab. There's some juicy promos on there. I'm not going to talk about them because that'll make you go and take a look at it. So good luck, everybody. Stay safe this weekend. Stay cool, and appreciate y'all, and we'll talk to you. We might do it early next week. I don't know if we're going to be on Friday because of 4th of July.
0: Oh, that's a good point.
1: Everybody have a great one.
0: We are off next Friday, so we'll talk to you Thursday.
1: That works for me. Looking forward to it.
0: All right. Neil Atkinson with us, Bet Saracen. Well, that was a nice little bonus. I forgot. We're off next Friday.
2: How could you forget?
0: I hadn't thought that far ahead. Life's been crazy enough. I haven't even thought. I'm just trying to get by today, Joe.
2: Absolutely. No, I get it.
0: Yeah, what? Squeeze in. I should have said something to Sully. I didn't even think about it. See if we can get Sully in next Thursday. I'll talk to Brian Edwards about it, though. He's coming up at 3:30. Talk a little SEC football with him. All right, we'll take some phone calls when we come back. Stick around. It's Out of Bounds.
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0: damn, call her Amber Lambs. Tell him please, bro. Nella to the cross, he walk around like Tizo. What's up with these jabroni trying to see Compton? The industry can hate me.
1: Welcome back. It's Out of Bounds. We're wrapping up our second hour. What's trending coming up? Got Brian Edwards, VegasInsider.com. France leading Norway 3-1. It's been a very active first half. Let's go over to the Middleton Heat and Air text line. Check out some of the text. What do y'all got to offer up? Let's see here. 501 says, thanks, guys. The buzz is the best in radio. Thank you. You're welcome. 501, companies willing to pay big bucks to be relevant in the Northwest Arkansas market. That's what we're seeing with Community America Credit Union. Yeah, they're paying the big bucks, moving into that Northwest Arkansas market, looking to branch out even further. Seems like a good marketing deal for them. Matt Jones said it yesterday, and I think he was exactly right. I bet 5% of Arkansas even knew who Community America Credit Union was at the start of this week. Now, if you took a poll, have you ever heard of Community America Credit Union? That number's a whole lot higher. So at least now people know and have heard of Community America. And it will only grow once the name is up on the stadium, football season starts, and the logo is on the field, and you'll see the Community America lounge or club area. In fact, 479 says, will the new stadium sponsor bring back Club Dub? Community America Club Dub there in the north end zone? Nope, I don't think it's happening. Club Dub is dead forever. I don't even know if we're able to say Club Dub without people making without people getting mad. I don't think there's been enough time go by. It was funny. I was interviewing Bradley Sturdivant yesterday. He is the big offensive lineman from Sheridan. He was the first commitment for the 2027 class. You know, Coach Pittman had offered him, and he then had the change of coaching staffs, and he immediately, once Coach Silverfield and his staff was named, committed to Arkansas. And he's been all Arkansas the whole time. And cool, really good kid, really good young man. Loved talking with him yesterday. And we were talking about, I said, well, I guess you were growing up in the, you know, he was talking about going to Razorback games in 2012, 2013, that area. And I was like, oh, you're a part of the Bielema years. And he's like, yes, sir, yes, sir. And I was like, in the Chad Morris years. And he's like, that's, like, that's kind of the reaction of a lot of fans. Like to forget those years. Hopefully things are on the up and coming for Silverfield in this group. Good. Hey, yesterday, Richard Davenport teased us about the commitment that could be coming. He did. He committed to the Razorbacks. So they added another one yesterday. I think this was a cornerback from Mississippi. Beat out Ole Miss at Mississippi State. I mean, that doesn't happen often. So you got to give Silverfield, his coaching staff, some credit to beat out Ole Miss and Mississippi State for a Mississippi kid that they wanted.
2: Oh, absolutely. That's big when you can go into a rival state and beat out multiple schools for athletes, and especially with how big junior college is there in Mississippi and some of the athletes that you can get from that area. It's a big recruiting ground.
1: Two more are supposed to decide in the coming days. I think one today and one on Saturday. I think the big four-star wide receiver, Mosley, A1 Mosley, he goes by on Twitter.
2: A1.
1: I think he goes. Jameer, I mean, we were talking about Cantrell.
2: Oh, yeah.
1: Jameer Cantrell. On Twitter, he's Money Mir. Money Mir. He's a running back. He's a running back, punt returner, kick returner, and safety for that school, Buford, Georgia, one of the top schools in Georgia. I mean, you know, if he's playing running back, punt returner, kick returner, and safety.
2: Speed.
1: Yes. And he's an athlete. That's what he said, playing against some of these in Georgia high school football. I mean, you're playing against some high competition. That's going to help him for SEC play, I'm sure. But that was a good get. But maybe Silverfield and the guys continue to add to this recruiting class. It's where it all starts. That and the portal to turn it around. Got to get the players. Hey, and that's what the Community America deal is all about, getting some more NIL money so they can afford to go out and get better players. Change that 2-10 around. All right, coming up, we have what's trending. Of course, we'll talk about U.S. soccer. Also coming up, Brian Edwards, VegasInsider.com. He wants to talk SEC football. I think he's got some over-under totals for these SEC teams. So that's at 3:30 today. Then we'll have some open segments for you to jump in here and hit us up on the Middleton Heat and Air text line. Stick around. Hour number three, final hour of the week coming up. This is Out of Bounds.
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9: Jacksonville police are warning that scammers are trying to impersonate officers. Officials say the scammers are calling around town claiming to represent the police department and associated lobbyist groups to steal your money. They ask callers to donate to state law enforcement agencies. The department says this is a scam since they are not involved in any telephone fundraising efforts at this time. In other news, today the United States Post Office is hosting a job fair. It's going to be at the Conway Post Office. Officials say this is to fill immediate vacancies for rural carrier associates positions. If you are interested, today's job fair is scheduled to run from 10 a.m. to noon. For the Buzz Radio Network, I'm KARK's Gary Burton Jr. Hope you have a fantastic Friday and an even better...
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8: Weather from the Fletcher Weather Center with KARK's Pat Walker.
10: It's going to be a mostly cloudy Friday with a 20% chance of a shower, maybe a thunderstorm, but generally really light rainfall. Still kind of hot at the high of 92. Tonight, a mostly cloudy sky will drop off to only 76 overnight. Saturday, partly cloudy, hot and breezy with a high of 94. For the Buzz Radio Network, I'm meteorologist Pat Walker.
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1: Okay, there we go. So the United States lost last night. We all know that. 3-2, your final score. Fun game to watch. Scored quickly. Then Turkey scored twice, take 2-1 lead. Then the Americans tied it up, 2-2. Looked like it was going to be a draw, a tie. Time's running out. The additional time, looking at that. Crowd, the American crowd was getting antsy, wanting the Americans to push the pace, try to get down the field and score that winning goal. And there was a turnover and
2: happened the other way.
3: Turkish fans are Lissick, the USA's big star, gets nutmegs. Guler still trying to get in. Chance for a cross, comes back to the top of the box. Now it's clipped in at the backside. Matt Turner, it's stopped home. Turkey A score the winning goal in the 98th minute. They might be going home tomorrow, but they're going wild now.
1: It's odd to me that some people are still staying with Turkey, as in the play-by-play guy, but others are calling it
2: I thought he
1: Turkey.
2: Said Turkey.
1: I think he said Turkey.
2: Let's listen to it again. It sounded like he said Turkey.
1: Oh, maybe.
3: Turkish fans are Lissick, the USA's big star, gets nutmegs. Guler still trying to get in. Chance for a cross. Comes back to the top of the box. Now it's clipped in at the backside. Matt Turner, it's stopped home. Turkey A score the winning goal in the 98th minute. They might be going home tomorrow, but they're going wild now.
1: I missed the A.
2: Yeah, he stretched it.
1: He said Turkey, yay!
2: He stretched it out.
1: Yeah, he did. He did. Good job. Okay. Here's U.S. Coach afterwards.
4: For you, not to say congratulations that we won the group. That is a little bit sad. It's very positive to finish in the way that we finish. Cannot be possible, I'm sorry, guys, it cannot be possible that Turkey finishes celebrating the 3 point and Australia celebrating the qualification, Paraguay celebrating the qualification, and come here and for you not to say congratulations that we won the group. That is a little bit sad, but only that. I need to remember you and everyone that we won the group. Sorry, guys, we won.
1: Don't forget, we won. This meant very little. Actually, it meant nothing, really, right? I mean, they could go down, make history as a team to go 3-0 in group play.
2: Never been done before by a U.S. team.
1: But when you set 9 starters, have an entirely... I didn't realize the roster was that big. What did they say, 26 on the roster?
2: I think it's 22, I think.
1: Okay.
2: Maybe 24, somewhere around there.
1: I didn't realize it was that large, but then when you
2: set
1: 9 guys, at least 20, right? How would you like to be number 21, 22, 23 to get to play?
2: And then there's only 3 subs. So when you see subs go in, that's why you see them second half. You only have the opportunity to sub out 3.
1: Wow. And they used their 3 subs last night, right in a row in the second half. 1, 2, 3.
2: Yeah.
1: That's why when the guy got hurt at the end of the game, he was holding his hamstring.
2: They went with 10.
1: Yeah. They're like, they can't sub, remember? And I was like, well, why can't they sub? There's somebody hurt.
2: And you'll see teams that if there's a first half injury, somebody may leave the field for a few minutes or whatever, but they won't sub then. They always save those subs for the most part till second half.
1: I guess that makes sense with all the running. That puts a premium on being in great shape and being able to play for a full 90-something minutes.
2: It's amazing, too, when you see those shorthanded goals, when you see they're playing with 10 and they score.
1: Yeah. So, I mean, if you had unlimited substitutions, you can run a guy out there for a while. He gets tired, sub, put in a fresh pair of legs, basically play
2: It's not like a hockey line change.
1: Yeah, no.
2: Nothing even close to it.
1: Okay. Learned a little something else today about soccer. Yesterday, you also had Ivory Coast and Curacao.
5: Bessier, Sangare. It's a brilliant finish. A wonderful strike. It's that man again, Nicola Pepe.
1: Pepe, 2-0. Ivory Coast wins. Ecuador, Germany. We were watching that while we were on the air yesterday.
6: Under the crossbar. And it's deflected in as well. They've got the goal. It's Plata. How big is that for Ecuador?
1: Really big, because they win 2-1. That's how big that was. That had to be an upset, right? That was kind of the same position as the United States was. It didn't mean anything to Germany there. It already clinched.
2: Yeah, but I mean, you're still trying to win the game, no matter who you put out there.
1: Also, Netherlands and Tunisia yesterday.
7: Kick from about 23 or so yards away. Floated in, headed down as a pass, and now the Dutch have scored. Third goal for Brian Bobby, and the Netherlands have the 2-goal lead.
1: Listening, and we've seen the Netherlands crowds. I got to wonder, have you seen anything? How many people are visiting the United States and Mexico and Canada?
2: No, I haven't seen any numbers on it. But, I mean, it's several, probably 100,000.
1: I was going to say million, maybe millions. I mean, you look at, I mean, hundreds of thousands of people for the Netherlands. Norway, I mean, we've seen Bosnia, what Steve was telling us, that that place was sold out with Bosnia, basically.
2: No,
1: it's over a million.
2: Haven't seen any numbers.
1: That's huge for the economy.
2: It always. That's why it's such a huge deal that, you know, people probably don't realize until it's right here where you are.
1: Yeah, was this a free kick or a penalty kick? Oh, and it was stopped by the goalie. That was nice. He guessed right. Knocked it down. That was pretty cool. France leading Norway 3-1. That was Norway. Had a chance to cut into the lead.
2: Oh, yeah. PK.
1: That was not a good kick.
2: Not at all.
1: That was too close to the goalie anyway. He dove far to his left, outstretched, had to bring his hands in basically to protect his chest.
2: Sometimes you'll see a person run up and it'll be a bit of a hesitation because they're trying to see the goalie make a move. And they decide which way to go. But sometimes that doesn't work out for you because you're too slow with your movement. And then now the goalie can anticipate. So it's a bit of a mind game on both parts.
1: Messi tried that the other day.
2: And missed.
1: He did the hesitation. The goalie didn't move. And then he tried to just flick it to the right and miss the goal. Yeah.
2: You know who doesn't miss PKs?
1: Who?
2: Cristiano Ronaldo. That guy does not miss. If he gets a PK, you can count it.
1: Back in my day, we always aimed up right, up left. Back in my sixth grade days.
2: But the thing about that, too, is you're taking a chance on kicking it high. Kicking it too high.
1: Too high.
2: Got to have that control.
1: I'd play goalie one half and forward the other half. I was always the tallest kid, the biggest kid.
2: We need to do that one day. Just go out to a goal.
1: Hell no.
2: And see who can stop anything in net and who's successful with these kicks.
1: I could do goalie. I just don't want to run around anymore.
2: No. That's what I'm saying. Just taking kicks
1: in
2: goal to see who would be able to stop some goals and who's best at making these kicks.
1: These PKs?
2: Yeah.
1: Yeah. I'd be up for that. That'd be fun. Major League Baseball. Red Sox.
2: Yankees.
1: Thank you.
8: On the payoff pitch. Swinging a shot. High deep drive down the left field line. Can he straighten it out? And it is going to be out of here. Home run. Caleb Durbin. Red Sox do indeed take the lead.
1: They go on to win 6-3. How about the Astros and Tigers?
9: I'm about to start. This ball hit well deep down the right field line, hooking, and it's hooking. Fair! Home run, Taylor Trammell. He had to wait just like the other day in Toronto. That ball stayed just fair. And Trammell connects on the first hit of the game for the Astros. Their first base runner circles the bases. It's 1-0.
1: And they go on to win 2-1. Now to Cubs and Mets, and they went extra innings.
10: Shaw PCA into second as he chases home Matt Shaw in the 10th. It's 4-3 Cubs.
1: And that's your final score.
2: Result of that game got Mets manager Carlos Mendoza fired after a 34-47 start.
1: Got higher standards for the Mets organization. That's what I read.
2: Oh, absolutely. And matter of fact, the owner spoke out in offseason about expectations. And so you knew when he spoke at that point that if they didn't get off to a good start or live up to expectations this year, there was going to be a change.
1: Sacramento just tweeted out today. 5 has entered the building. Be among the first to rep Darius A. Cuff Jr. Pre-order your swingman jersey exclusively at KingsTeamScore.com. So if you want a Darius A. Cuff Sacramento Kings jersey, you can pre-order now. 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And they got a video of the A. Cuff jersey being pressed and made with the number 5.
2: No,
1: and it says
2: cool.
1: A. Cuff Jr. Did it say Jr. on his jersey?
2: Don't think it did.
1: Was it just A. Cuff?
2: Can't remember.
1: It looks odd to me. That's why I said that. It says A. Cuff Jr. I'm so bad about that. I always just call him A. Cuff, Darius A. Cuff.
2: Right, right.
1: Do they want Darius A. Cuff Jr., or does it matter to him, to dad?
2: That, it's up to each individual.
1: Yeah.
2: I don't think it's anything standard where, you know, each player that's a junior or a third or that you're going to do something standard with them. It's up to the individual
1: what
2: they want to be called.
1: Billy Richmond the third.
2: Yeah.
1: I never say the third.
2: Right.
1: Usually I say the GOAT.
2: But that's like Ricky Council. Ricky yeah. Council, he was
1: the
2: Ricky
1: fourth?
2: Council fourth.
1: Yeah.
2: And he told us that everybody that he's close to, they don't even call him Ricky. They call him fourth. Because his dad is Ricky Council. And then his brothers are second, third, fourth. Like, they all have the same name.
1: Yeah, my dad was a junior. My grandfather a senior. And all the family called Junior and Senior.
2: Oh, really?
1: That's it.
2: Yeah.
1: They wouldn't say the first name because it'd be confusing.
2: But
1: just called Junior and Senior.
2: That's different. That's along George Foreman. Like, there's George Foreman, and then all the sons are named George Foreman. So second, third, fourth. So that's how Ricky Council is. His brothers all are named Ricky Council.
1: Oh, so it's Ricky Council 1, 2, 3, and 4.
2: Yeah, yeah.
1: I didn't realize that. I thought it was a generational thing of Ricky Council's
2: no.
1: dad's grandfathers or great-grandfathers.
2: No, it's the brothers.
1: Oh, wow.
2: They're all.
1: Oh, that's full of information today on the Buzz. How about that? Last night in the WNBA, single-game scoring record, Marina Mabry.
11: She gets another crack at it. Marina Mabry fires. Hits. Mabry for three. Oh! History being made by Marina Mabry. Ties a single game scoring record with the 53. And ties her own and WNBA single game record with the 9 3-pointers tonight.
2: Within the course of a week, though, she hit her career high a couple of games ago. She surpassed that once again last night, single-game scoring record, tied it.
1: Dang. Wish she had hit that last one. That would have been cool, too.
2: Yeah, it would, because it would have given her two records. It would have given her single-game three-point makes record, and it would have given her single-game scoring record.
1: Maybe, hey, stepping on up, right? Maybe next week. Maybe the next game.
2: CFL, they've made it clear and made an announcement that CFL will not take Brendan Sorsby. So he won't be able to join their league this season.
1: Scratch that off my list.
2: All these leagues are taking a stand, so it's going to be at least, it looks like, a year before Brendan Sorsby will be eligible to play anywhere.
1: XFL, UFL?
2: UFL, they just finished their season. It's a spring league.
1: That's right, they're done.
2: Next season will be in 27, so at that time, he would be NFL draft would already be done at that time.
1: I guess it's an option if he doesn't get drafted, doesn't get signed as a free agent.
2: Well, I mean, their season starts right before NFL draft, like maybe a few weeks before NFL draft.
1: Yeah, so he'd be focused on the draft and combine and working out, meeting with teams.
2: Now, I mean, if he didn't get drafted, I guess maybe if nobody picked him up as a free agent, he could join there midseason or something. Maybe. But, yeah, he's going to be focused on NFL.
1: All right. I saw this note. Henderson State is adding flag football for women.
2: Oh, that's awesome.
1: You know, last year Hendricks was the first to do it, and now Henderson State is adding flag football. So you're seeing the growth of the sport here in the state, or in Arkansas, but you're seeing it across the country. We're seeing it at a younger age also, but it's pretty cool to see that they're giving opportunities for young women to play flag football in college.
2: There are a few players from Jacksonville Parks and Rec that we've talked to where they signed scholarships at Hendricks.
1: That's awesome.
2: Yeah. Yep. Saw their talents in that league, and they were able to get their school paid for.
1: Nothing wrong with that. When we come back, Brian Edwards, VegasInsider.com, will join us. We're going to talk SEC football. He's been studying the SEC. He said we could ask about any team. And the overs, unders, and totals, and get his thoughts. So we'll talk a little SEC football with Brian when we come back. Stick around. It's Out of Bounds.

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0: Yesterday in the World Cup in Group E, Ecuador beat Germany 2-1 to punch their ticket to the round of 32, while Cote d'Ivoire beat Curacao 2-0, making the knockouts for the first time ever. In Group F, Japan and Sweden tied at 1, both advancing to the round of 32 in the process, while the Netherlands handled Tunisia, beating them 3-2 to set up a matchup with Morocco in the round of 32. Both teams are in FIFA's top 10 in the world. Then in Group D, Team USA dropped their first game, losing to Turkey 3-2, while Australia and Paraguay tied at 0. Today in the World Cup, Group I gets it started with heavy hitters France taking on Norway and Senegal facing Iraq at 2. Group H will see Cabo Verde taking on Saudi Arabia and Spain facing Uruguay at 7. Then in Group G, Egypt will play Iran while Belgium takes on New Zealand. Those games will be at 10 o'clock. All games today can be seen on Fox or FS1. I'm Christian Weaver with the Buzz Radio Network.
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0: I think DVH would be retired by now if he had won the championship back in 2018. No. He signed that contract extension 5 years ago, I want to say. I think he's halfway through his contract extension in 2022, 2021, somewhere in there. It was a 10-year deal.
1: Yeah, maybe if he won it 2 years ago, maybe.
0: Maybe. But I remember at this point, still to this day, when he was at that press conference announcing the deal, he said, look, both my daughters are out of the house. They got families of their own. All I got is baseball now, you know. I got my grandkids mowing the yard and baseball. And he's like, and I love doing this. Now, if there's a day that it all changes, and I don't enjoy coming to the office and recruiting, and I get the sense, watching his press conferences, listening to the things he does, he's still got that burning desire and loves coaching baseball. And he's a coach. He loves watching guys improve and get drafted. Look at Cam Kozel. He told a story yesterday. Cam Kozel was one of the last guys to enter the portal. Portal was about to close. Cam Kozel got in the portal. Came to Arkansas last year. Was moved to shortstop out of necessity. And had a huge year. All the home runs, RBI, batting average. And filled in at shortstop very admirably. And now he's going to get drafted. You know,
1: that's a great success story for sure.
0: You look at Cam, he's played shortstop, second base, third base for Arkansas. He's been all over the field.
1: You can be a value to a team. You can play your utility player. You can play anywhere.
0: And I think Van Horn loves that still, just helping guys get better. Aloy was a great example. He was not a good shortstop, Vahiva, and he worked and worked and worked with Dave Van Horn. Last year, or year before last now, he was a really good shortstop. When the ball was hit to him, I was like, that's an out. You know, you knew, you had confidence in him. He was going to make the play. So, no, I don't think Dave Van Horn would have retired. And I don't even, like.
1: Not at that point.
0: No.
1: But here in more recent years, sometimes there's something to be said about going out on top. After you've been working at it for so long, maybe so.
0: Yeah. That's what I was about to say. Like, if all the stars aligned and they won the national championship next year, would it surprise me if he retired after that? No, it wouldn't surprise me. But it wouldn't surprise me if he lived out and finished out his contract either. Brady and Conway. He says, what?
1: Wait, is it Brady or Bradley?
0: It's Bradley. I thought I changed that, Bradley. I went into the system and changed it when you corrected me and said it's Bradley, not Brady. Or maybe it is Brady. I'm looking back. Maybe there's a Brady and a Bradley. I don't see it in here now. Anyway, this guy in Conway says it's Brady. Okay, this is Brady. So we got a Brady and a Bradley.
1: Okay. Maybe that's where the confusion came in before.
0: Well, no, the other one said it did say Brady. And when he said, no, my name is Bradley, I corrected it in the system.
1: Well, saying that. We had two Bradys where it should have been a Brady and a Bradley.
0: Correct. I think
1: now,
0: it is now.
1: Now we have it right.
0: Yeah. He says, what the Americans head coach, how do you say his name? Pochettino?
1: That's it.
0: Dang. Look at me. Hey, stupid America media, shut up. It's pretty much what he said. Guys, we did what we set out to do. We won our group.
1: Mm-hmm.
0: We got it done the first two games. This game, we were able to rest the guys that needed to, sit the guys who had the yellow cards, and still almost won the game. That's what I was really, I was rooting for those nine guys that hadn't had the opportunity to play to come in and show, hey, we're more than just our starting 11. We've got depth in this American team.
1: What they call it is a B team or C team in some cases. When you go really deep. And so, yeah, to see a B team go have success, that makes your team even stronger.
0: Yeah. That was cool when they scored that first goal. He ran right away to the sideline and celebrated with, I guess, the A team. And they all ran out there. That was a cool moment. Why wouldn't DVH take retirement and enjoy life with his wife? because he loves baseball. I mean, that's as simple as I can put it. He loves his

0: job. There are people who work into their 70s because they love what they do. They don't have,
1: there are some people
0: a hobby that they would rather be doing instead of working.
1: You know what? He does have that hobby you mentioned about mowing. Yeah, that's his hobby.
0: Yeah.
1: But there are some people that they feel like if they're not working, they're going to be bored in a sense.
0: Yeah.
1: And they always have to be doing something.
0: Yeah, I know a lot of people like that.
1: But at some point, you need to go enjoy life even more.
0: 501 says he is not a coach. He is a great coach. Thank you. Doesn't the U.S. coach look a little bit like a young Russell Crowe?
1: He does, quite a bit. And it's been talked about if they ever made a movie about certain events that Russell Crowe would play him. But he's younger than Russell Crowe. And then they were even talking about how, well, Russell Crowe's not American. Well, Pochettino's not American. So there it is.
0: Where's he from?
1: Argentina.
0: Why is he not Argentina's coach?
1: Oh, you see that quite a bit where you have coaches from all other countries that will coach somewhere else internationally. Mm. It happens all the time.
0: Yeah. Well, looks like he is a great coach. Love what they're doing. Now we have to wait until, is it Thursday?
1: Remember at one time, Wednesday.
0: Wednesday.
1: Coach Cal was coaching an international team.
0: Really?
1: Yeah.
0: I don't remember that.
1: Yeah. Hmm. I believe it was Coach Cal that he was coaching a Dominican team, maybe.
0: Hmm.
1: But no, you see coaches in basketball do it also.
0: And they, remember the years ago, Mary Lou Retton, was it? Bella?
1: Oh, yeah. Belarus? Yeah.
0: Yeah.
1: Now, yeah, you definitely see that in gymnastics, too.
0: Yeah. It's not a big deal. I was just wondering why.
1: Maybe I'm thinking of Rick Pitino, maybe, but somebody was coaching an international team.
0: Yeah, I've heard of that before. Those guys will go and coach some different. Musselman did some of that, too.
1: I want to say Nolan did it at one time.
0: All about expanding the game. Well, when I talked to Clay Moser not too long ago,
1: mm-hmm.
0: that was some of the things that he does still to this day. He travels to all these different countries, South America, and they put on these clinics. And they not only coach the players, but coach the parents and talk to the parents about their kids and a future in basketball and what it takes. And just part of the Team USA's efforts to expand the game globally.
1: Yeah, there's a lot of that.
0: 501 says, I think people who are suggesting Dave retire are evil.
1: No.
0: Yeah, I always caution, just something new isn't always better.
1: Coach Cal did coach Dominican team.
0: He did?
1: Yeah.
0: Good memory. I look at South Carolina, we all remember how dominant South Carolina was for years. Back-to-back championships. And now look at South Carolina. I mean, they just had to fire Mineri. And a lot of people questioned that hire from the beginning because of the new age of college baseball and college athletics. He wasn't having to deal with that kind of stuff. And it appeared like he hadn't adapted to the transfer portal and NIL. And South Carolina was god-awful again. Now they're looking, had to go out and hire another coach. They got the coach from Coastal Carolina. So, just always new isn't always better. Can't assume that the next guy is going to keep it rolling for the Razorbacks. You would hope, but don't know for sure. All right, now we'll take a break. We'll get Brian Edwards in here and talk about SEC football. That's a great way to finish the week. Stick around. This is Out of Bounds.
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0: right, let's go. Let's get it to Brian Edwards real quick. 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What's up, Brian? How are you?
1: What's up, fellas? Thanks for having me. Sorry I had to push back a little bit. I got caught in some nasty summertime traffic.
0: Well, you know what? Well, to even it up, next Friday we're off. How about you come on next Thursday to make it up to us?
1: There we go.
0: All right. All right. Then all's forgiven. Let's talk some SEC football. Let's talk overs and unders. I pulled it up on Bet Saracen. I have all the SEC teams over and under and the odds. Of course, since we're in Arkansas, we got to start with the Razorbacks. Arkansas's number over under wins 4.5. I have no idea what to think about this team, Brian, with all the guys in the portal, new quarterback, new coaching staff. People ask me probably about 3 times a week, how many wins? I'm like, I have no idea. I have no idea. Can you tell me?
1: I don't have much of an idea either. I mean, I really only have y'all favored twice against Tulsa and North Alabama. Now, there'll be some pretty tightly lined games. I mean, South Carolina's not going to be a huge favorite when they come into Fayetteville. And, you know, we'll see what Tennessee's getting out of the quarterback position, which is kind of an unknown. I think K.J. Jackson's going to be pretty good. I know we've got only a small sample size of him, but you know, he looked good when he did play last year. I like the wide receiver room. Phil Steele's national unit rankings have the Razorbacks number 59 at running back, number 26 at wide receiver, number 33 on the O-line, 65 on the D-line, 67 in the secondary. The linebackers and quarterbacks and special teams did not make his most of the position groups go to like 65 or 70, and they did not make it. But, you know, new coach in Silverfield, the number 33 ranked transfer specific class per 247 Sports, 42 transfers, 3 4 stars. I marked y'all with some swing games, that being Tennessee at home, Missouri at home, and South Carolina. But I've got y'all 2-7 with 3 swing games that, you know, y'all could get at home. And if you do get them all, you know, maybe 5-7 and you go over the 4.5. What's Bet Saracen show for the win total? I see 4.5 at FanDuel, the under heavily juiced at -170.
0: Yeah, 4.5, -155 for the under. Overs +125.
1: There you go.
0: What about Vandy? Yeah, at Vandy, though? I would think at Vandy's a possible swing game.
1: Sure, yeah. You know, we Jared Curtis, I assume, is going to win the starting quarterback job. You know, 5-star quarterback, but he went to a pretty small he played a small classification in the Nashville area. So, but, I mean, he's a huge guy with a big arm. So we'll see what we get out of him. But I like the roster for Vandy. You know, I mean, it was a big loss losing the stud receiver Trey Richardson to the portal to Louisville, but they brought back Junior Sherrill. I think Cole Spence is a very good tight end, you know, with Eli Stowers gone. I love the running back room. Cedric Alexander and MK Young are very good, and even the third stringer Lassiter, heck, he averaged 15.9 yards per carry last year. I mean, it was a small sample size, only 9 attempts, but 146 yards and 2 tutties. And look, the other quarterback, Blaise Berlewitz, he's a dual threat guy who's pretty good as well. So, you know, if it doesn't work out with Jared Curtis, the other guy is pretty good. He got, you know, some snaps in some games, and he moves real good and had pretty decent stats for small sample size, though.
2: How about a couple of teams, Brian? One you really like to hit there over, and then one you think is going under?
1: I like Texas. I know it's a high number, 9.5, but you can get it at plus money at FanDuel, +110. I've got them winning 11, and I've got the at A&M game on a short week on Black Friday being a swing game. I mean, look, you can obviously mark Ohio State a swing game if you want, but they're going to be in revenge mode at home. I like them in that game. They're either 1.5 or pick them in the games of the year at DraftKings and FanDuel. You know, Oklahoma, I believe they're 6.5 in that game at DraftKings, but they should be, they're small. I think they're -3 at DraftKings at LSU, but I think they'll win that game. So I like over 9.5 as my favorite over in the SEC. As for an under, I'll go Tennessee. I'll go Tennessee. I've got them 5-3 with four swing games. The total is 7.5, but they got major question marks at the quarterback position. Now, I love Deshaun Bishop, their featured running back. They got a good wide receiver, a really good wide receiver room and O line, but I think the D line is going to be a weakness, and the quarterback position is the question mark. And when they go to South Carolina, they're going to be playing their eighth game in 8 weeks and coming off the Alabama rivalry game. And South Carolina's got 2 weeks to prepare. So I think that's a really bad spot for them. I gave them a loss in that one. I got the four swing games being LSU at home, at Vandy, Alabama at home, and at Georgia Tech. I actually think they'll win that one at Georgia Tech. Georgia Tech lost a lot, including their OC to the Gators.
0: Brian Edwards with us, VegasInsider.com. Follow him on Twitter, Vegas B Edwards. Let's talk about Auburn, because they have a new coach also, new head coach, new staff. They're sitting at over under 6.5 wins. Over is at -115. Under is -105.
1: So Phil Steele's national unit rankings have them 10th at quarterback, 14 at running back, 22 wide receiver, 32 D-line, 15 linebacker, 29 in the secondary, 28 special teams. They got the number 9 transfer specific class per 247 Sports, 9 four-star transfers. Golden's brought 13 transfers with him from USF. I think Byron Brown's really good. I love the running back room with Jeremiah Cobb coming back after a big season. And then they got Bryson Washington, who's been the featured back at Baylor the last 2 years. Excuse me, I'm marking 5-4 with three swing games. I have them losing at Tennessee. I mean, they could win that one, but I've got them losing at Georgia, and I got them losing at Ole Miss. I got the swing games being Florida at home in week 3, the Gators' first trip to the plains since 2011, if Dang. You can believe that. DraftKings has that game as a pick 'em. And then the other swing games, I've got LSU at home, and then at Mississippi State. And, yeah, those are the three swing games. So I think they'll probably win at Mississippi State. So that would make them 6-4. And then the LSU game, that could go either way. And then I think the Florida game could go either way. So that Florida-Auburn game very well could determine whether Auburn and Florida's season win totals go over or under.
0: Huge game between those two.
1: Yeah, I've never been to Jordan-Hare. I'm not too far from there. I think it's like a 3-hour drive, and I've got some buddies down here that are from there and have season tickets. So I'm going to try to go to that game. The only thing is, it's in the same time slot as LSU at Ole Miss, and I hate that. Oh, I certainly want to be watching that game too.
0: Oh,
1: right.
0: Auburn's a good trip. I've been there twice. I enjoy the Auburn itself, the city. The stadium's pretty cookie cutter, but man, watching the eagle fly in, it's a pretty cool deal.
1: Yeah, and that night, that's cool.
0: Yeah.
1: I just hate that it's the time slot with Ole Miss and LSU. I've been there several times. When I lived in Atlanta, I went to Beard Eve's to watch the Gators whoop up on the Tigers in hoops, but I've never made it for a football game. Hmm.
2: Brian, what do you think about Alabama and 8.5?
1: Man, I just don't have a good feel for them because, I mean, I think Keelan Russell's probably going to beat out Austin Mack for the job, but I just really haven't seen Keelan Russell play a lot. I've heard a lot of good things about him. I know he's a big-time dual-threat guy, but, until I see him on Saturdays against live bullets, against SEC competition, I don't really want to form a strong opinion on him. And without having a strong opinion on the quarterback position, I don't have a good feel for the team. But, I mean, they still have really good talent. But I will point out, Phil Steele's national unit rankings have them number 61 at O-line.
0: Jeez.
1: And 38 at running back and quarterback. I mean, for more than a decade, Phil Steele's national unit rankings at Alabama in the top 10 of pretty much every position group. Maybe one of them would be 12th or 13th. So it's just kind of eye-opening to see that, you know, they're not loaded on the O-line. So that would kind of concern me there. I mean, look, I marked them 9-1 with two swing games. I got them losing to Georgia at home, Now, Georgia doesn't play there that often, but they haven't won there since Saban's first year when Stafford threw that overtime touchdown pass. But I think Georgia kind of, you know, got off the schneid against them in Atlanta last year, and I think Georgia will go in there and win that one. I've got at Tennessee marked as a swing game, and I've got them 9-2 with one swing game. I've got them losing to Georgia and at LSU, and then the swing game being at Tennessee. So actually, the win total is 8.5. So I'm not, like I said, I don't feel good about it because I haven't watched enough of Keelan Russell. So I'm not saying to bet the over, but right now, if I had to say, I would say they go 9-3. Or even 10-2 if Russell's good.
0: All right, before we let you go, Mississippi State, like Arkansas, is at 4.5. And most people, the predictions have Arkansas, Mississippi State 15th and 16th in the SEC. Mississippi State, what do you think?
1: I like Kamario Taylor. I think he's going to be really good. I love Anthony Evans, the receiver. I love Fluff Bothwell, the running back. Man, they lost some heartbreakers last year. Never should have lost to Tennessee or Texas at home. So they showed us last year they can be dangerous at home. And look, I think Taylor's going to be really good at quarterback. And they've got a couple of familiar names as his backups. A.J. Swan, the former starter at Vandy, is going to be QB2. And QB3, Jaden Rashada, who had all the drama with committing out of high school to Florida. Then he went to Georgia, never touched the field. And then he lost his starting job at Sacramento State and FCS school last year. But he has made his way back to the SEC. I found that kind of funny that A.J. Swan and Rashada were the backups there. Look, I've got a mark 2-5 with five swing games. I got at Minnesota being a swing game. I've got Missouri at home being a swing game. Oklahoma at home being a swing game. And Vandy and Auburn at home being swing games. I'll point out, Vandy's got 2 weeks to prepare for Mississippi State, and Mississippi State will be coming off probably getting thumped at Texas in that one. The win total's 4.5. I no opinion there. Not too many swing games for me.
0: Well, Brian, we appreciate it. We'll talk to you next Thursday and hit some more of these SEC teams and finish up our preview of the SEC over-under totals.
1: Thanks, brother. You guys, y'all have a great weekend, fellas.
0: You doing any soccer?
1: I am not. I was going to bet on the U.S. for fun last night just for giggles, but I was told they were resting starters and the game didn't matter, so I'm glad I didn't.
0: Yep, good call. Thanks, Brian. Take care, man. See ya.
1: All right, folks. Have a great weekend.
0: Brian Edwards, VegasInsider.com. And France scores again. It's 4-1. Oh, and plus time. This game's almost over, and they just added to it. That is it. Hope you have a great weekend. Joe, have a great weekend.
2: You too. Looking forward to getting some rest.
0: We'll be back Monday. Drive Time Sports is next.
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7: Buzz News with KARK's Gary Burton Jr. Brahms is building two more locations in Central Arkansas. This news comes after the recent announcement of Brahms coming to Conway. Little Rock is getting a location on Central Parkway across the street from Toasted Yolk. It is expected to be open next year. Another location will be in Russellville, but there is no timeline for when it will be built. The Conway location is expected to open early next year. Switching to the NBA, Little Rock native Corey Camper Jr. has signed with the Phoenix Suns. Camper signed an undrafted free agent deal. The 24-year-old graduated from Little Rock Central High School, where he led the Tigers to back-to-back state finals appearances. Afterwards, he went on to play for colleges in Texas before finishing his college basketball career as a guard for the Nevada Wolfpack, averaging about 17 points per game, 3 assists, and 5 rebounds. For the Buzz Radio Network, I'm KRK's Gary Burton Jr.
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10: It's going to be a mostly cloudy Friday with a 20% chance of a shower, maybe a thunderstorm, but generally really light rainfall. Still kind of hot at the high of 92. Tonight, a mostly cloudy sky will drop off to only 76 overnight. Saturday, partly cloudy, hot and breezy with a high of 94. For the Buzz Radio Network, I'm meteorologist Pat Walker.
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16: 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We got the big deals
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It's Drive Time Sports on the Buzz Radio Network with your hosts, Randy Rainwater and Rick Schaefer. 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

0: Good afternoon.
1: There you go. Good afternoon. Welcome to Drive Time Sports on the Buzz Radio Network. We expect Rick Schaefer back on Monday from vacation. I'm Randy Rainwater. From the capital city, and that imposter a moment ago was Dr. Tripp.
2: Only because you wanted me to.
1: Oh, yeah. Well, I've been waiting for that. You've been actually promising that now for days.
2: Have I?
1: Yeah. So now that you've introduced the program, what's going on today?
2: Well, pretty simple show, honestly, because we're going to, of course, have our daily chat with Neil Atkinson from Bet Saracen. And I am honestly really excited for our 5:30 interview that you're going to have with Coach Bones Bagante from the Arkansas Diamonds Arena football team. I'm really looking forward to that.
1: Now, you told me he changed his name to Bones?
2: Legally changed his name to Bones, yes.
1: So what was his name before?
2: I can't remember. He told me over a year ago, and I can't remember what it is.
1: Okay.
2: Because Bones is a lot more memorable. Kind of like if I legally changed my name to Tripp, you know?
1: You actually legally changed your name to Tripp?
2: I have not.
1: Oh.
2: Not yet.
1: Okay. Is that the game plan?
2: Could be.
1: So what is your actual name?
2: Come
1: on. Work it out.
2: It's a very basic Arkansan name.
1: John.
2: No.
1: Bill.
2: No.
1: Tom.
2: No.
1: Henry.
2: No.
1: Marcus.
2: No.
1: Okay, I get it.
2: Well, he's not here yet. It's George.
1: George?
2: George.
1: Wow.
2: Yeah.
1: Huh. Interesting.
2: No, I'm not from the jungle.
1: So what are you going to do? You're just going to drop the George altogether?
2: No. I'll keep it, probably. It might just be my middle name. Because I got it from my granddad.
1: Do you have a middle name now?
2: I do. But everyone, it's also my dad's.
1: So what are you going to do? Discard it?
2: Probably.
1: Ooh.
2: Or keep them both.
1: Yeah, why not have about six names?
2: Why not? That's a modern thing, isn't it?
1: Well, how long did it take you to make an
2: Gen
1: intro
2: to
1: into
2: do.
1: A show? This is Tripp, John, George,
2: John,
1: Tom,
2: George. No, that's in Fayetteville.
1: Henry, whatever else.
2: The artist formerly known as.
1: Is your last name exactly? You hadn't changed it?
2: No.
1: It's okay. Okay. All right.
2: This is what we're talking about on a slow day before Marcus shows up.
1: Well, I didn't realize we were going to get into breaking down.
2: I didn't know either.
1: your family tree all the way to the point of...
2: I don't even know that far, to be honest with you, so I don't... I don't.
1: Did you watch last night?
2: I did not. Did not get a chance to. I heard the...
1: If you're talking about the
2: World Cup... Team
1: I
2: USA.
1: Am.
2: Yeah,
1: I am.
2: I heard the reactions from my living room as I came home. But
1: are your parents? Your
2: yes.
1: dad?
2: What?
1: Your parents?
2: Yes.
1: Your dad? Your mom? They're big soccer fans.
2: My dad got really into it. He's never really expressed a lot of favor in soccer. He's a basketball kind of guy. He loves the St. Louis Cardinals. But he got really into the World Cup because Team USA. And I think that's kind of how a lot of us are feeling about the World Cup, especially since it's here in North America. We're backing Team USA. And, I guess Team USA blew a Razorbacks and lost the game.
1: The way that United States got started last night, you thought it was going to be a rout.
2: Oh, yeah.
1: You really did.
2: Because then they score within the first
1: within
2: 2 minutes.
1: Within the first 2 minutes.
2: Yeah.
1: And they just, Turkey, or however you want to say it.
2: Turkey.
1: Turkey. Yeah. Turkey. I kept saying that. They did kind of look a little, I don't know, blah to begin
2: blah.
1: The game. Yeah, blah. Flat maybe. I mean, they were playing for last night was pride.
2: Yeah.
1: Because they're not moving on. They were eliminated from the knockout round. So, anyway, got off to a great start. Didn't expect to play many of the starters, and particularly in the second half. But still for it to come down whether they scored in the first minute or 2 minutes, they did give up the game-winning score with about a minute to go in the game. That's heartbreaking. You get to that point. And not that it meant anything, as it turned out, because the United States was in the knockout round.
2: Right.
1: So it wasn't going to improve. They already knew they was going to play Bosnia. The game will be Wednesday. So there wouldn't really be any surprises. And it wouldn't have been a surprise to me that Turkey did win the
2: right.
1: And the game.
2: Was it also the point of, like, none of our starters were playing in that game? Well, for lack of better words, starters were playing last night. That's what I understand, at least. That none of, like, our main guys on the field. It was more so second string, I guess, in football terms. Which, I mean, it's hard to say anything's impressive about a loss, but, I mean, with such a, yes, Rick, high-scoring game in soccer.
1: Is that a poke at Rick?
2: A little bit. Respectfully, of course.
1: Yes, definitely, since he's not here to defend himself. this is kind of an expansion of what we talked about yesterday. When I say expansion, the SEC announced the men's basketball conference opponents. I strictly only talked about Arkansas. But I wanted to look at the other schools in the SEC just to see, A, who their so-called permanent opponents are, and then compare that with the other team that they're going to play twice. You play two permanent opponents, both home and away, every year. And then you have another school that rotates in this case for Arkansas, it will be Alabama this year. LSU and Missouri are the two fixed opponents. Alabama's two fixed opponents are Auburn and Mississippi State. And I'm not going to go through every schedule. But, and I understand that college basketball, college baseball, college football, I know, in fact, I will get into that shortly, because CBS Sports today came out with the projected records of every team in the SEC. And to no surprise, it's starting to sound like the over-under for victories this year by most, if not all, is going to be 4.5. But we'll get into that in a moment. But just looking at, and the reason why I say, kind of preface that, is because everything changes now every year. And it's almost getting to the point to where it changes by semester. Because if you remember last year, Alabama tried to inject in the player, the Big Post player. He didn't start playing until second semester. And thank goodness it ended up not making a huge impact, because they only played like four games before they took away the injunction, which allowed him to play. But it's hard to me now to look at all these teams and say, man, boy, LSU got the short end of the stick. They're normal home and away permanent opponents. Auburn, Texas A&M, that's pretty solid year in, year out. Auburn, Texas A&M. And then they have, of course, LSU. Or LSU has Arkansas, I'm sorry, because that's one of its permanent. Ole Miss, Auburn, Kentucky, Mississippi State, no favors there. Mississippi State, Alabama, Ole Miss, South Carolina. Got a break there, maybe with South Carolina. Maybe even, for that matter, a break with Ole Miss. Don't know how good Ole Miss is going to be this year. Missouri, Arkansas, Oklahoma, Tennessee. Pretty stout there. So make that, to make the point, I know we, meaning Arkansans, anytime the schedule comes out, and really it's not just necessarily the dates, but the first thing we look at is strength of schedule. At least I do. What I perceive is going to be strength of schedule. And Arkansas, as we mentioned, home and home this year with Alabama, home and home with LSU, home and home with Missouri. At home, Arkansas gets Auburn, Florida, Georgia, Ole Miss, Mississippi State, Oklahoma. You're going to play every other school in the Southeastern Conference. You're going to play them at least once, whether it be home or on the road. And then you'll have, again, your permanent opponents plus the one for this year that's home and home, that's Alabama. But Arkansas gets Auburn, Florida, Georgia, Ole Miss, Mississippi State, Oklahoma, away, Kentucky, South Carolina, Tennessee. It's a tough road schedule. Kentucky, South Carolina, Tennessee, Texas, Texas A&M, Vanderbilt. Outside of South Carolina, and South Carolina's upgraded as we seems like all schools do now, but I think they upgraded with some of the additions they made out of the transfer portal. So South Carolina may be a different type of opponent this year. That's a salty schedule, salty road schedule, and certainly getting Florida at home. You know, the Georgia game's going to have a little extra juice because of Wilkerson. Ole Miss, always competitive. Mississippi State, always competitive. If you give me a choice, if I'm going to play Mississippi State, I certainly want to play them in Fayetteville, not in Starkville. And Porter, and you realize, maybe I'm wrong about this, but I think he's fighting. He really is fighting for his job this year. Porter Mosier. So that means Oklahoma's going to be playing, if they got the NIL dollars, which my understanding, they had issues with NIL dollars for basketball, Oklahoma. If he got some NIL dollars, then who knows what Oklahoma will put on the basketball court this year. Auburn's Auburn, Florida's Florida, and Georgia. That's the other home opponents. Are you a video game player? Wow, that's
2: do you want the answer you want to hear, or do you want the...
1: That's a strange sound.
2: Not as much as I used to be, no.
1: Well, I mean, it's okay.
2: Only on my free time.
1: That's okay. EA Sports, they have a college. They have the NFL, certainly, and they also have a college.
2: You mean the college football game?
1: Yeah, the college football game.
2: Yeah.
1: And needless to say, Arkansas does not score well with EA Sports as well. It's going to be difficult. I think almost maybe impossible for anyone to be predicting more than three victories for Arkansas this football season. Three,
2: yeah.
1: I was listening to a gentleman a moment ago on Out of Bounds, and he was saying that I think he had four games. I think he's predicting four. One of those was Missouri, Tulsa, North Alabama, and I can't remember who the fourth one was. Of course, everybody, it seems like, always predicts every year it's going to be Arkansas is going to beat Missouri. Never do.
2: Oh, yeah, never.
1: I forget the fourth one that he mentioned. That's he thinks Arkansas will end up winning. Which, again, that's four victories, which would double the number from this year. So That wouldn't be an impossible task. I knew Marcus didn't like me when he walked in the studio. He immediately turns the lights off.
2: Why did he turn the lights off?
1: Okay. Does that mean the program's over? Do we go home now, Mark?
2: Okay. Early out.
3: I think so.
1: Yeah. Marcus Elliott joins us.
4: Good afternoon.
1: The Bachelor this week, Marcus Elliott.
3: I am. You know, and I tell you how much God loves me. I'm a bachelor. Of course, I'm not the greatest cook. We have some amazing people in the state. It was hard for me to make this call, but I am going to share. Friday's fish night, right? In most of America.
1: Yeah. That is true. That is true.
3: I brought some fish to share with my buddies. Oh, and it's so good. Todd, East End Cafe, Hensley. It was so hard to decide that I was going to bring this up and share it with you guys. But I did steal cookies the other week, so... I thought...
1: Is this like paying your debt? Is that what you're saying?
3: Yeah, I think this exceeds my debt. Far exceeds my debt. So, yeah. You guys are going to love me very shortly. Very, very shortly.
1: Well, what you have done is, at least for the moment, you made my dinner decision quite difficult.
3: Yeah.
1: Because I already had plans, and now you're kind of replacing those plans.
3: Continue on with your plans, and you know what that does? That leaves more for me. Todd and Austin, guys, thank you so much. They cooked for me yesterday and a meal.
1: Oh, so this is leftover from you?
3: No.
1: Oh,
3: this is fresh.
1: Okay,
3: this
1: okay.
3: is fresh.
1: Okay.
3: This is fresh.
1: I thought maybe we were getting leftovers.
3: No, this is hot. Just picked it up. And again, man, I really had to pray to God. God, do I really have to share this? But yeah, some East End Cafe, catfish. You guys, you're paid in full. Your chocolate chip cookies are paid in full.
1: I think if we were being honest, which is a dangerous statement amongst Marcus, myself, and can't speak for Dr. Tripp in there, but I have known Marcus for the better part of 30 years.
3: You have so. And you know a lot of things about me.
1: Maybe closing in on 40 years.
3: And unfortunately, you know a lot about me, my friend.
1: However, as Emmy loves to say, however, through the course of all of those years that we have been friends, that means we've had a lot of meals together.
3: We have. Shared meals.
1: I will warn anyone, because this is, if Marcus has the Achilles heel, it is.
3: I have many Achilles.
1: It is for fried chicken.
3: Ooh!
1: Now I'll say, Tripp, if that box contained fried chicken, then I would tell you to approach it with caution.
3: Yeah, there could be.
1: I have seen.
3: There'd be consequences and repercussions.
1: I think of seeing in my mind the image of a beaver or
2: what?
1: Well, just hold on. Hold on.
2: You're going on one of your tangents again.
1: They're building a dam, and they sit there and go, nyan, nyan, nyan, nyan, and they they have that piece of wood.
3: Oh, yeah.
1: That's like Marcus.
3: Danger.
1: Maybe.
3: Warning.
1: Maybe I could have used a piranha.
3: Warning.
1: And we drop the bone, the meat, inside the water. Next thing, out comes a shiny bone. That's Mark when he gets... the fried chicken.
3: That is me.
1: I have never seen an individual consume it the way that he does and what's left to pick up the pieces. There are no pieces to pick up.
3: No. Could be blood if you get in the way.
1: So I think we're safe to approach the box that has catfish.
2: You think.
3: Well, no,
1: Does your friend out in Hensley, does he do fried chicken?
3: Todd did fried chicken for me. He did two things. Fried chicken.
1: Is there fried chicken in that box?
3: I hope not. I haven't opened the other pan. There are two pans. Okay? So, you know, I hope not, because you guys aren't getting that. I'm sorry. However, there is a delicious...
1: See, I knew there was a however.
3: Delicious catfish in there. Yeah. So, Ty and Justin. But, I mean, I might share one piece of chicken, but if there's chicken there. I got to check. I was rushing trying to be on time. See how that worked out. But we'll see. But I'm sharing today. That's what you really should be happy about.
1: That's right? What brothers do, right?
3: That's right.
1: Okay, this may be one of the more entertaining breaks that we've had. Coming up here
3: and
1: in a moment.
3: And longer breaks, too.
1: And right now, currently, I have five fingers on my right hand, five fingers on my left hand. I am not going to extend that towards that box until Marcus confirms that there is no fried chicken in that box.
3: That's great.
1: Drive Time Sports will continue in just a moment.
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1: Hot, but yeah, World Cup action tonight. Got 4 games left tonight. 15 Major League Baseball games tonight, starting at 5:40. 15 good different gracious. Games between 5:40 and tonight. So huge. Big night, Major League Baseball. 3 WNBA games, and already got round 3 golf specials out for the Travelers. So just riding into the weekend and just getting ready for summer and 4th of July next week.
2: It is here.
3: When you look at the World Cup as it stands now, who after, and I realize there's, 4 more games, 6 games, whatever it is left tonight, but after you've gone through pool play, has anything changed in regards to who might now be the overall favorite to win the World Cup?
1: Yeah, I think France is still number one. I'm checking to see if those markets up since both of the games are over with, because those markets come down anytime somebody's in play. But yeah, right now, France is still the favorite at +350, followed by Spain, Argentina. By the way, Argentina at +600 wins 20% of my simulations. France is only about 7 or 8%. So Argentina, England, Portugal, and then Brazil. And Brazil's getting a lot of action. They're at +1200. And of course, they are the ones that won it the last time it was in the USA. So a lot of soccer to be played. And Team USA right now is at +3000. I think last night kind of went or kind of happened, because, they didn't have all the starters and they were already in the knockout rounds. And that last goal was unfortunate, but they had used all their substitutions and they were down a man. So that was kind of a cheap goal for Turkey, but really didn't mean anything because Turkey's on an airplane today and USA's getting ready for the knockout.
2: That's good.
3: All right, Neil, where do we find this good stuff?
1: Of course, you go to BetSaracen.com on the web or from your phone, like 98% of our customers. 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And don't forget, you got until, I think, Monday the 30th to do your World Cup knockout stage bracket. 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
3: All right. That is my man, Neil Atkinson, by way of BetSaracen. Mark, the other day when you were on, this has been, and okay, we are in what I used to call the magazine season. Now,
2: not a lot of action.
3: It seems like everything now is online. And I realize there are still print magazines, whether it's Lindy's or Phil Steele or whoever it may be, Athlon. But I think, I want to say someone cornered you this past week trying to get you to come up with a predicted season mark for Arkansas. And you gracefully eluded that particular question. This is from CBSSports.com, and they projected every SEC team, both conference and your overall record. As an example, Alabama, this is not going to cut it in Alabama, but they're projecting 9-3.
2: Ooh.
3: 9-3 with a 6-3 conference. Now, the other little caveat to all of this that I think it's going to take a little bit of getting acclimated to the 9-game schedule. It moved from 8 games to 9 games this season, conference games.

0: But they have, CBS Sports has Alabama losing to Georgia, at Tennessee, and then at LSU. Next in line is Arkansas. You want to take a stab at where you might see CBS projecting Arkansas?
1: It gave us five wins.
0: Four wins.
1: Mm-hmm.
0: 4-8, 2-7 in conference, with wins against North Alabama, Tulsa, Missouri, and South Carolina. Obviously, they hadn't checked the recent history of Arkansas and Missouri. And there's no need to go through who they lose to because they're going to lose all the other games on their schedule. Other eight games on their schedule. I like reading others' opinions. And this is CBS. Says, Ryan Silverfield inherits a difficult situation at Arkansas. And the Razorbacks' 2026 schedule offers little relief. There's enough transfer talent on the roster to be competitive most Saturdays, but not enough proven difference makers to consistently win in a top-heavy league. The biggest concern is depth, particularly in the trenches, where Arkansas faces several opponents with clear advantages on both sides of the ball. A first-year coach navigating one of the college football's toughest conferences is rarely a recipe for immediate success. Close losses are likely to pile up against a brutal league slate, and bowl eligibility could slip away before November arrives. Gosh, if Arkansas was in bowl contention in November, celebrate.
1: Yeah.
0: Hallelujah.
1: Yeah.
0: Arkansas should play hard and show flashes under Silverfield, but a 4-8 finish feels like the most realistic outcome during a transitional season in Fayetteville. So on the basis of that analysis, do you pretty much agree, Mark? Disagree? How do you?
1: Yeah, no, Randy, and, you know, we talked about this. I think the point you made the other day, the season really could hinge on a couple of early games. One being that Utah.
0: Absolutely.
1: Game. You go out there and get something, get a victory like that. He is a new coach. So the players are looking for something to believe in, right? They're looking to be able to say, okay, when my coach tells me to do it this way, then we are going to win. And getting an early victory like that kind of reinforces that. And then they start to lock in a little bit more and say, okay, man, let me listen a little closer because we're getting some success. On the other hand, though, if you do stumble and you don't perform well, you know, those question marks start coming up in your players. And that everybody uses the term buy-in. That's what you're talking about there. I think you said it the other day. If you get the early victories, it could go the other way. But, man, you lose that Utah game. Could get real iffy.
0: In looking at programs overall,
1: mm-hmm.
0: and particularly when you're changing coaches, how difficult, Mark, is it to either A, establish, or B, create this culture that everyone's always talking about? Culture, to me, has always been intertwined with success.
1: Mm-hmm. You're boom.
0: If you don't have success, it's very difficult to establish the right culture.
1: I couldn't have said it better, Randy. Could not have said it better. I mean, you can do all the coaching and demanding and the teaching, but if it isn't followed in a relatively fast period of time with some success, that's hard to be established, right? I remember the feeling when I signed with Arkansas and going up there, I really felt like Coach knew what he was talking about. Because when they recruited me, he said, hey, this is what we're going to do. And this is, even told my parents, we're going to coach him hard in practice because we want him to be relaxed in the game. So, yeah, we're going to get on him. Let you know that. But what that says is, this is my plan. I want you to buy in, family, and I want him to buy in. This is how we're going to do this. And that's the culture. So when I go up there, I'm not going up there expecting all these accolades during practice and people telling me how wonderful I am. I'm expecting to be coached hard, to be disciplined, and you do the little things correctly. Not once, just every time. So, yeah, coach could have come in and recruited me and said, hey, this is how we're going to coach him, Mr. and Ms. Elliott. And Marcus, this is what we're going to demand of you. Well, I go up there, I don't see the results. Or he doesn't have a track record of success. That's one ear and out the other. And then when we start losing, I'm really questioning. Well, what is he talking about? He doesn't know what he's talking about. We're not winning. So that's why this, your point the other day, and for Coach Silverfield, this is huge. Early part of this season is huge for his legacy, right?
0: So how do you change the culture? Because that to me, it's almost now, and this is from, we could almost say, a fan perspective.
1: Mm-hmm.
0: But you hear it said so many times, Mark,
1: mm-hmm.
0: I've got to teach these kids how to win.
1: Mm-hmm.
0: So how difficult is it to implement that culture? Because if you're not winning, are you not kind of canceling the culture?
1: Yeah, you are. And how difficult is very difficult. And here's how I can speak to it, because I was a part of one program,
0: mm-hmm.
1: and then the coach left, and I was a part of another program. Mm-hmm. And how do you do it? There are a number of ways to do it. I shared a little bit about Coach Holtz and his philosophy. Because all he's telling you is, this is what I believe it takes to win. So this is how we are going to do things as a team. And this is what I expect of you as a team. He gets fired. Coach Hatfield comes in. Totally different approach. We'll get back to it. I think it's a great question, though. I think it's interesting.
0: Coach Hatfield and Coach Holtz had to be at two total ends, opposite ends of the spectrum. I mean, that one is saying a prayer and the other one's cussing you out.
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0: 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And hard to believe, this is the 26th of June. That's right, 26th of June, which means this month is coming to a close. 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All right, Mark, we were talking about culture, and you were talking making the adjustment from Coach Holtz to Coach Hadfield.
1: You know, Randy, it was as drastic as anything in any contrast I can remember. You mentioned earlier just their personalities were absolutely different. Their approach to coaching was absolutely, total opposite. But they both kind of taught and instilled what they felt like on how to. So here's the thing I remember about Coach Hadfield. So Coach Holtz was one way, and it was, you had to do it right. This is the way we're going to do it. Well, Coach Hadfield was the same way, but in a different way. He taught us or got us to buy in. When he first came, we were going to run a total different offense that in a lot of ways was totally opposite to what we were used to. So what he did, he showed us his success at Air Force.
0: Mm-hmm.
1: And he would always say, hey, you guys are more athletic than these guys. But this is how we do it, and this is why we do it. And he would show us film of the flex bone and teach us the principles behind the flex bone and what this meant and why we did this. And he literally told us, okay, most offenses, the tackle's going to be the biggest player, mm-hmm. and the guard, then the center. He said, no, we do it differently. The tackle's going to be the smaller lineman, because he would show us how they were going responsible so often for getting up and sealing the linebacker, for getting out in space and pulling. So the tackles in the flex bone, they were a lot smaller than us. Now, the big guys, we were going to see a lot of two technique, two gappers, playing against two gappers like Texas. And our job was to control that line of scrimmage, prevent penetration, get a little movement, and let that fullback run off of that. But I mean, he didn't just tell us that. He said, okay, this is what we did, and this is how it's supposed to look from Air Force. Because he didn't have any Razorback tape running the flex bone. So he showed us that. He was very patient with us. His approach to everything was totally different. He was more listening and receptive of what the players had to say. I was a senior, so he literally wanted to hear from me what was going on in the locker room. What were the players thinking? You know, we had a period in camp where some of the, you know, Coach Holtz had these restrictions, but they were a little loose during the off season. Well, Coach Hatfield, you know, we're going to wear no girls in the dormitory anytime. So I can remember some of those sophomore guys, and they were really talented. Man, they were upset about that because they came in under Holtz, and we didn't have to do this, and now we can't do this and can't do that, and all these rules. They were going to boycott. And so one of the coaches pulled me and said, hey, Marcus, you know, here's some things. I said, why don't you find out a little bit what's going on? So I called him. Myself and some other seniors, I said, hey, we need to have a team meeting. And so we did. Called a meeting. But the coaches trusted us. Now, Lou Holtz, had he heard that, found out who it was, they were gone. They would be gone home right away. I don't care how talented you were. It was his way or the highway. Coach Hatfield, a little more different. Hear you. Listen to you. Maybe not accommodate you in every area, but he's going to hear you. And listen to you. So, and that's culture.
0: So I was going to ask you, which was easier to buy in though? Was it easier to buy in with the authoritative type approach of Coach Holtz or the more of a player's approach with Coach Hatfield?
1: You know, I think both had success, right?
0: Certainly did.
1: And if I was younger, and that transition had been made, it may have been a little more difficult for me, like it was for those younger players that were talking about boycott. That was more difficult. I'm a senior. Hey, I'm running out of snaps here, you know. So I got to buy in. This has happened. We got to make this work. And so I'm open. So it was easier. But I also understood the game and the game at that level a little more. So I understood what he was saying, and I understood how it could work if we all did buy in, because it was unique, and because he came in and it looked like the wishbone in a lot of ways from a formation standpoint, but his thing was, man, we're gonna throw the ball, and we probably threw the ball more than 50% of the time my senior year, because we didn't have that running quarterback. We had Brad Taylor, great arm, so even in the flex bone, Hatfield utilized the talent he had at hand. He had James Shebess as a great receiver, Donnie Centers, Bobby Joe Edmonds as a tailback, Rock Marshall Foreman fullback. So he came in, he utilized what we had. And I think the older guys, we saw if we all buy in, we all do it his way, this way, we can get the results that he was getting with probably guys that weren't as big and strong as fast as we were.
0: It seems like under Coach Hatfield, he also had a great run of tight ends.
1: Oh, yeah. Yeah. Started with Theo
0: Young.
1: Theo Young was one. We had Newport. Eddie White out of Camden, Theo Young. And, yeah, he on down the line, he did. And then he started having some great guards, too, after me.
0: Was Daryl Mason, was that with Coach?
1: Daryl Mason was Coach Holtz.
0: He was. Okay.
1: The late, great Daryl Mason was with Coach Holtz out of Parkview. Great, great ball player.
0: Didn't he remind you somewhat of Keith Jackson?
1: He did. He did. Daryl was a, man, he was a tough guy, though. Gosh, I've never seen a guy come across the middle and take some hits. One time he lost teeth.
0: Oh, I know.
1: Ben McElroy. Woo! But didn't, you know, kept going. Just tough.
0: Woo! Makes me, All right, we will step away for a moment. You're familiar now with our summer schedule. No Trey Biddy coming up next. Hour number two, Drive Time Sports will continue in a moment.
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7: Brahms is building two more locations in Central Arkansas. This news comes after the recent announcement of Brahms coming to Conway. Little Rock is getting a location on Central Parkway across the street from Toasted Yolk. It is expected to be open next year. Another location will be in Russellville, but there is no timeline for when it will be built. The Conway location is expected to open early next year. Switching to the NBA, Little Rock native Corey Camper Jr. has signed with the Phoenix Suns. Camper signed an undrafted free agent deal. The 24-year-old graduated from Little Rock Central High School, where he led the Tigers to back-to-back state finals appearances. Afterwards, he went on to play for colleges in Texas before finishing his college basketball career as a guard for the Nevada Wolfpack, averaging about 17 points per game, 3 assists, and 5 rebounds. For the Buzz Radio Network, I'm KARK's Gary Burton Jr.
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9: A slight chance of a shower today, mostly cloudy and hot, up to 92 degrees. Tonight, mostly cloudy, but at times partly cloudy. Still really warm overnight with a low of 76. Saturday is going to be a partly cloudy, hot, humid, and breezy day with a high of 94. For the Buzz Radio Network, meteorologist Pat Walker.
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0: Hour number two of Drive Time Sports in the Buzz Radio Network. Marcus Elliott. I'm Randy Rainwater from the capital city. And just again, a little reminder that no Trey bidding. I'm guessing we get Trey back 5 days a week. The week we head down to Tampa for the SEC football media days, which is around July 20th. Yeah. That's when we get Trey back on all 5 days. Otherwise, Monday through Thursday, and Mondays, he's here from 4:30 until 5:30. So for those that are tuning in, I know you're disappointed. You don't want to hear Marcus, and I understand that.
1: I know. I wouldn't either. I get tired of me, too.
0: pardon me, this from our Middleton Heat and Air. Donald says, Randy, let's see if we can win the turnover battle. Not give the football away, but possibly receive the turnovers by a better defense. That is so true, because we have been harping on this now, going back even to last season. Yep. Turnovers and penalties. And yes, special teams are also a key component. But saying that to say this, if Arkansas didn't get a turnover, but just didn't turn it over themselves.
1: That's better. Much better.
0: And I don't know, Mark, how many... Because I think back, it's very difficult in some ways to get a holding call today because they want offense, but yet we still see a number of holding penalties. And the thing, just like with either a block in the back or I can understand, let's say I'm at tackle, and the guy just beats me. Rather than my quarterback getting smeared, then I might reach out and grab just to keep that guy. I mean, I've seen a lot of nice arms around the neck of a oncoming rusher to keep him away from the quarterback. But I'm just talking about the silly penalties, the offsides, illegal procedures. And I realize it's very difficult when you're playing at that speed that sometimes, again, mistakes are going to happen. You're going to get beat. So you panic. So I don't know about, I remember my coaches. They would rather me get a penalty, though, by being aggressive in trying to protect my fellow player.
1: Absolutely.
0: Than making a wave at him and just say, oh, no big deal.
1: It's coaching, Randy. If you having to grab somebody to keep them from boloing your quarterback, that's you didn't do your job properly. You used poor technique. Mm-hmm. That's the result of that. So you never reward, hey, I get beat. You're right. There are times you're going to get beat, right? I mean, this is a game, and they get scholarships too. Now they get paid too. So they're good. But as a coach, this is a culture thing. You got to say, hey, this is a technique issue. You get whipped. That's because you were poor in your technique. You were lazy, took a false step. You didn't do this. You got to coach that up and said, getting a penalty, that's not an excuse. You know, that's a problem because you set us back even more because you probably got a guy hurt or hit and gave us a penalty. So coach the technique. Coach proper technique.
0: This from the 479 by way of our Middleton Heating Air. Do you guys worry that Silverfield will just blame the bad season on quarterback play when he could have gotten one in the portal? That's an interesting question about
1: Could he have
0: blaming the quarterback? This quarterback, and this so happens in so many different situations, and that is just as a general manager who inherits a job, inherits the personnel, and that includes the coach that comes with him. In this case, Ryan Silverfield inherited K.J. Jackson. The K.J. Jackson apparently had the full confidence of Bobby Petrino in such that if Bobby had remained the head coach, he'd already said there's no need for us to go in the transfer portal because we've got our quarterback in K.J. Jackson. So if you're going to throw K.J. Jackson underneath the bus, yeah, Ryan Silverfield had a chance or a choice on whether or not he wanted to change out his quarterback. He did in some ways, if you're talking about bringing in A.J. Hill, who got limited playing time as a true freshman last year at Memphis. But rather than spending the $2.5 to $3.5 million on a quarterback, he chose to allocate those monies, those dollars, to other positions that needed upgrading.
1: Well, he did not win with his quarterback at Memphis. His quarterback wasn't the reason he won games at Memphis. I'm sorry, look at it. Just look at the game they played against us. Quarterback was horrendous for the majority of that game. So, no, I don't think he's going to blame the quarterback because I don't think the quarterback is going to be the reason they win or lose games. He may be if he turns it over a lot, but I think Silverfield's approach is fundamentally win on the line of scrimmage. Don't turn it over. You take some chances. You take some shots. But don't turn it over and try to get some turnovers defensively. Create turnovers. I think that's how he sees it. I think that's the only chance you have to win at this point at Arkansas. You don't have more talent than anybody. And so, no, he can't depend on the quarterback to win the games for him. It's got to be a team game.
0: This is an interesting twist. The NCAA, and I realize this is members, this is whether it's athletic directors or whoever else, but college football has moved one step closer to a new off-season calendar. Again, that changes spring football. It shortens preseason camp and further condenses the transfer portal window. The FBS Oversight Committee this week proposed replacing spring football and summer workouts with 21 on-field practices across two time periods, reducing preseason camp practices from 25 to 21 and shrinking the 15-day winter transfer portal window to 10 days. And they are subject, this is the proposed changes, are still subject to a final vote by the Oversight Committee in August. If approved at that time, they would go into effect on January the 1st, 2027. The off-season changes, which have been compared to the NFL's OTA-style schedule, have long been discussed by coaches as the sport adapts to a longer playing season with an expanded college football playoff. Now, what do you think of that, Mark?
1: Yeah. You know, I think the real purpose is to try to shrink the portal time. They're trying to create some things to create more stable. And I get it. I'm okay with that. I think it's fine. Gosh, how long is the current setup for spring football been? I mean, it's forever. So I don't have any problem with that. I think they're trying to find ways to give teams a chance to know where they are the next year without so much ferret ability and players moving around and hoping that would kind of address some things. So will it work? Not really. Not for the top guys.
0: If the proposal passes, FBS schools would have 7 total weeks to conduct their 21 on-field practices, with no single period exceeding 5 weeks. Under the current rules, schools are allowed 15 spring practices across a 34-day period. The additional 6 practices under the proposed rule will be non-contact without full pads. Schools will also be required to designate 9 discretionary or voluntary weeks where players are not required to perform athletically related activities, up from the 8 weeks currently. So you're going to have two windows, if you will, to get in these 21 practices. And no single periods. That means you're going to have 5 weeks. No single period exceeds 5 weeks. So,
1: I mean,
0: I can understand it to a large degree because there are no such things, at least at the college football level, what they call OTAs.
1: Mm-hmm. Right.
0: You're expected to be there.
1: That's right.
0: You're on scholarship. We are paying you. We now expect you to be here virtually
1: all
0: 365.
1: Time. Absolutely.
0: And
1: that was funny. I'm going to give you 9 weeks where you don't have to do anything athletic. Okay, right. Let's see how that works. Woe be it. Unless you just won the Heisman Trophy last year, woe be it the man that decides he's not going to do anything athletic for 9 weeks.
0: Yeah. Do you believe they're going home? I don't see you now for 9 weeks.
1: No, you could go home.
0: That's 2 months plus.
1: Let's just hope you have a place to come back to. Go home.
0: How often we thought that.
1: Yeah, boy.
0: This from our Milton Heat and Airbus text line. The Utah game will decide this season, just like the Colorado State game decided Morris's fate in his first year. And the Rutgers game decided Bielema's first year. That Utah game, that was just a repeat. Okay, it happened to be repeated. The Utah game will decide the season. Now, that's just the, second game of the season. Is that a little extreme, Mark,
1: yeah,
0: to say?
1: Yeah.
0: Game 2 can decide your entire season?
1: I think it can. I think it can again. Randy, everything's new. I couldn't say it better. You're trying to get these guys to believe in your way of doing things. And when you believe what you're doing, that means you'll do it even when things don't go well. Here's the caveat. You got to have some things go well. So, especially since you're new. So here's my question to you, Randy. How much do you think coach's success in Memphis impacts these guys? What do they look at his success in Memphis? Is it impressive enough to them where they say, okay, we believe in him. He's done it at this level. He can do it at this level because he did it at Memphis. When I was Arkansas, Holtz had finished 3rd in the nation and they won, beat Oklahoma in the Orange Bowl. So that was in my mind, you know. So, yeah, I believe going up there because I got a chance to see some big stuff. Memphis? I don't know. So they need to have some success quickly here. And if they don't, it can railroad your season.
0: I can only think when you have so many new faces trying to blend all the different components all together, that what is the old saying that steel strengthens steel?
1: Mm-hmm. Iron sharpens iron.
0: Sharpens iron.
1: Mm-hmm.
0: that if they somehow, Arkansas could somehow win that game against Utah, oh my gosh, what a springboard.
1: There you go.
0: But you get no breaks. You get no breaks in the schedule. We talked about that the other day. No breaks in the schedule. You get back from Utah, and who you got waiting for you? Georgia.
1: Yeah. But yes, and you're right, and there's no break. But at least you get a little belief if you win the Utah game. You come in with really no confidence if you don't play well and win out at Utah. So you're going against a power now. But go to Utah out there on the road in those conditions, come back. Okay, I see what coach is saying. Maybe we can. You know, let's work this week. Let's focus. Let's nail down these things we didn't do well there, and let's go give it a shot at Georgia. And even if you lose the Georgia one, okay, we're supposed to lose that one. We're not where we want to be right now, but we're headed that way. Because guess what? We beat Utah out there, even though we got beat by Georgia. So you won't lose them, I don't think.
0: You got to build that culture. That's the way you do it. Mm-hmm. Heath, my man, what is going on today?
2: Good evening, gentlemen. I'm just listening to the best show on 103.7 The Buzz.
0: Yeah,
2: Drive Time Sports. Marcus, listen, man, you got some great insight. I mean,
1: thank you.
2: I mean, you really do. Like, you hit the nail right on the head. I mean, Arkansas. I don't think if they lose games, I don't think Silverfield will blame anybody. I think he's the type of coach that will put everything on his shoulders. But listen, we all know coaches don't win football games or lose them. Talented football players do. So, like, as long as he puts the if he...
1: Now, look, we lose him?
0: I don't know. We lost you for a moment.
2: Okay. All right. So what I said was coaches, they don't win or lose football games. Talented football players do. Mm-hmm. And if Silverfield can put the right pieces together, then he's going to be successful. But like you said, Marcus, they can't turn the quarterback can't turn the ball. They can't beat themselves. They can't turn the ball over. They can't rack up a bunch of penalties. Arkansas, to compete in the SEC moving forward, really has to play not necessarily perfect games, but they have to play, you know, low penalty games, no turnover games, in order to give themselves the best shot at being successful.
1: That's a great point.
2: But that being said, they got a gauntlet this year, and if they could pull out three wins, maybe four, that's a successful season, in my opinion, in Silverfield's first year, because there's eight new quarterbacks in the SEC out of the 16 teams, and J.J. Jackson, A.J. Hill, they're at the very bottom of those eight quarterbacks. So if they can come in at least, you know, produce a little bit, they're going to have some chance. They're going to have some chance at success. But, I mean, they can't beat themselves. And it's a tough, tough schedule this season. So, you know, they win three or four games. Silverfield's going to get a pass. It's his first year. But moving forward, like Randy, like you said, if you could tell that culture has changed and – the fundamentals are better. They're not turning the ball over. Maybe they're creating some turnovers, and they're not getting any penalties. I mean, you got to look at that as a win moving forward. Mm-hmm.
0: Something to build off of.
2: That's exactly right. Something to build off of, because it's not going to happen overnight. I mean,
0: no.
2: Even Ogeron didn't just catch lightning in a bottle at that 2019 LSU team, and last year Indiana, they didn't just catch lightning in a bottle. Mm. Mm-hmm. They had some players on there. They had a culture built. So it's going to be a process. I just don't know if the university will give Silverfield the time to do it. Yeah. So anyway, guys, listen, love the show. Marcus, you rock.
1: Thank you, Brandy.
2: Doing it. Love you guys. Keep it up.
0: Thank you, brother. All right. Love you, too. Be careful out there.
1: Mm-hmm.
0: Let's see. Randy, this is from our Milton Heat and Air. I need your help. What is the name of the hotel you always talk about in Fayetteville Holiday Inn Express, right there on Weddington. Perfect location. Perfect location. I mean, it's, I can't say seconds, but it's minutes from Razorback Stadium. Community, what, Mark?
1: What is it? Community America. Community America. Razorback Stadium.
0: There you go.
1: Andy, you know I've slept since then.
0: Community America. There you go.
1: It doesn't flow off the tongue.
0: It is. The way I want it to. 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

0: Ice Cube's Big 3 is back. The most competitive basketball league on earth is on CBS this Saturday. Big 3 All-Star Dwight Howard and the LA Riot take on Greg Monroe and the Dallas Power. Then in another clash of undefeated teams, Earl Clark and Coach Steven Jackson lead the DMV Trilogy against Montrezl Harrell, Coach Dr. J, and the Chicago Triplets. 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Yay, yay.
1: I'm advising you. I know the doors are open. 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And as for Uncle Shapur, Cousin William, tell him I sent you. And you will enjoy a meal fit for a king and queen.
2: Mm-hmm. Hey, and thanks again to my good friends Austin and Todd out East End Cafe. Randy, just some great food. You and I both enjoy some of that tonight. I am going to share a little bit.
1: You are such the man. All right, we are joined now. He's just simply Bones. That's all he needs. That's all they need to say. Coach, this is Coach Bones Bagante of the Arkansas Diamonds, off to a good start, 3-1 on the season. How are things going, Bones?
3: Things are going great, man. Thanks for having me on.
1: What's got you off to a good start? What's working right now for the Diamonds?
3: I think we just need to keep focused on paying attention to detail. I mean, the first game we dropped, you know, and that's unfortunate. It was a home game, a season opener. And then we just had to realign and focus and pay attention to detail, man. Alignment, assignment, technique, and finish.
2: Wow, that sounds familiar. We were just talking about that. How important is that, Coach? I mean, just doing the little things, especially on the line of scrimmage. Technique.
3: I mean, the little things is what's winning the game. Mm. You know, it's the little things is what wins you the games. It's that extra effort to the defender hustling to the backside of the play in case it's a fumble or a cutback lane. On offense, it's the extra effort of the receiver blocking when the running back has the ball so he can get more yardage.
2: That's a good point.
1: Bones, you played college football at the University of Cincinnati. You're a wide receiver. How does that translate over to arena football?
3: A wide receiver and defensive back. Don't forget that. Two-way starter.
1: There you go.
2: Wow.
3: But it translated to arena ball with me because we ran a spread offense when I was out there with Brian Kelly. So it's about finding windows and settling in windows, and that's what arena football is all about, the areas of possession for the windows.
1: Offensively, who are some of the playmakers for you?
3: I mean, offensively, everybody on the field can make a play. I mean, honestly. And that's why it was so frustrating when we had a slow start. I mean, we got our center and Tyler Cassell. And then right beside him, we have Vincent Hobbs at tight end along with Lou Dorsey. Both of them big-time college players. Hobbs spending time with the Browns. In the backfield, we have Troy Evans. He spent some time with the Seahawks. And he's also the all-time, all-purpose leader in all-purpose yards in arena football. We got Jordan Ambrose, who's coming into his second year, but he's also coming into his own in that backfield with running the ball and be able to learn how to spot pass the ball. Of course, we have our leader, the franchise, Aaron Dilworth, who goes up and makes plays on and off the field. We added an addition in Isaac Zico as well, opposite him, who spent some time in the league as well. And then you can't forget about Martez Carter, Mr. Meatball. At running back, man. So we got a lot of weapons. So that's why it was extremely frustrating starting off slow and often.
2: Now, why Mr. Meatball? Why, tell us about that nickname.

0: It's interesting.
1: Meatball, extra marinara sauce. So don't forget it. So he got that name, man. He was up Grambling. He was a great running back for Grambling. And he was like 175, 180, and then he went down via injury, and he came back to his trainer with a little bit of weight on him. And she was like, "You're not skinny no more. You fat. You thick like a meatball." So that's what made the name stick.
0: That's pretty good. So you play, regular football, college level, and what is the biggest difference when you looking at skill set? I know I'm sure it varies from position, but what are some of the biggest things you need differently in the arena ball versus outdoor football?
1: Are you asking the difference in skill sets from arena to outdoor?
0: Yeah. Mm-hmm. Outdoor. Yeah.
1: I mean, you look for the same traits in the guys. Now the skill level may vary depending on who you can recruit, but I look for high caliber guys that not necessarily belong in this league, but I have a relationship with, or someone on the team does. And that we can get them to come out and run some plays for us.
2: Is arena football, Bones, is it more where you're talking 20-yard type of possessions? Because, one of the receivers gets that running head start. That's one thing. But it seems to me the league is set up more as a passing league than it is a true running league. Is that really the case?
1: All levels of arena football is more so pass, because those are the exciting plays, right? Those are what the fans want to see, guys flipping over the wall, a lot of touchdowns. So primarily it's set up that way, especially for the arena league. It's basically 7-on-7 with pads in our league. Then you have the other leagues that you can run a little bit, like the AF1, but you have IFL where you can go either way. You can set up and run, or you can set up and pass as well.
2: Speaking of fans, how big of a factor are the fans? Now, you're playing in OZK Arena there in Hot Springs, what I think is almost a perfect venue for arena football. But how important are the fans to your success?
1: I mean, the fans are everything. I mean, if we don't have any fans, if we don't have any butts in those seats, we're not going to have too many games or seasons with the team here, because the popularity in arena football is a must. We thrive off of sponsorships and partnerships from the businesses in the community and statewide. So if we don't have enough people supporting us and popularity-wise, then we're not going to last that long. So the fans are everything.
2: All right, you've got the Memphis Hound Dogs this Saturday night. Well, talk about this game coming up with Memphis.
1: I mean, this game is game of the week, I believe. We're both 3-1. It'll be for sole ownership of our division. They're a new franchise team like we were last year, and they're making waves, so you can't take them lightly. And we're just going to come out and put our best foot forward. I mean, so we'll come out on top.
0: Talk about the players individually. Is this fun for them only, or are they seeking opportunities maybe to go to another level?
1: Well, across all arena, you have a mixture of vets and rookies, just like at any level. And majority of the vets have been to a higher level already or trying to get back. And then you have some rookies coming in just trying to learn the game so they can get their opportunity going CFL, outdoor, Europe, and things of that nature. Mm-hmm. There's multiple situations where we have guys come in and you get signed and go to an NFL team. I coach Kamonte Turpin in the FCF, in the Fan Control Football League.
0: Oh, wow.
1: And, he went to the USFL and then had opportunity to go up and to be with the Dallas Cowboys.
0: Yeah.
2: What is considered, Bones, a high-scoring game, or what is the average score, maybe, of an arena football league game? I'm thinking somewhere in the 50s.
1: I'd say overall total score average would be between 60 to 70.
2: That is combined. That's combined both teams.
1: Yeah, combined between like 60 to 70. You'll have some high scoring games where I've seen both teams reach 80 points. You know, it's definitely rare, but it can happen, man. Like, teams can put up some points in this league in a hurry.
2: I mean, I love the statistical numbers that go along with all the different levels of play. I would think you don't worry about in arena football. You probably don't worry about time of possession, do you?
1: No. You can, but in this league specifically, traditionally, whoever has the ball last is going to win.
2: Yeah.
1: It's hard to stop offenses, and it's built that way on purpose. And that's traditional arena football. Now, you may look up and get a defense like we got that's getting multiple stops that's held us in games. But traditionally, the last person who had a ball is likely to win.
0: What makes your defense or different?
1: I mean, we have two vets coming back, and Brock Chapman and Da'Darian Primes both had extremely high levels of play in arena and pro ball, man. And then we have a cast of returning guys, second year guys that's coming back. And you mix that in with the rookies that are hungry and just want to play and just run around and hit something, man, then you got something special there.
2: All right, game time is 7:05 this upcoming Saturday night. 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
1: Thank you very much. Appreciate it.
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2: 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Marcus Elliott, I'm Randy Rainwater. Yes, sir. Glad you could be with us today. Okay, here we go, Mark. Okay. Here we go. Marcus. That from Brian, by way of our Middleton Heat and Air. Marcus.
0: Yes.
2: Just call it cars.
0: Okay. Yeah, I can, yeah.
2: When I see cars, I want to say Central Arkansas, though.
0: Community America.
2: There you go. Razorback Stadium.
0: Razorback Stadium. Welcome to the cars. That doesn't sound real, like, what do you call it? The Death Valley.
2: There's no sizzle.
0: There's no Death Valley or, you know, the pit. We're going to play in the cars or at the cars. Ooh, I'm nervous.
2: All right, this game for the 501. By way of our Milton Heat and Air. Cars, you idiots!
0: Yeah.
2: Smiling faces after it.
0: Of course. Yeah. Hey, we'll take the money.
2: This is from the mayor of Rooster Poot. Have you ever been to Rooster Poot before?
0: I think I have several times.
2: I think I've been through there. I made the wrong turn and happened to find it. This from the mayor, Mayor Boyd. He says, prediction, Arkansas State will go to a bowl. Arkansas will not go to a bowl. Harding University will be the national champions. Harding's got a lot of key players they've got to replace.
0: Mm.
2: Lost them through graduation. But
0: it's a beautiful season, though.
2: If anybody can do it, Harding can do it, but I wouldn't rule out Wichita.
0: Mm.
2: Certainly wouldn't rule out Henderson State. And Arkansas Tech came on last season, so new coach at Harding.
0: Mm-hmm.
2: So they're going to be making a transition. And I don't think it's a reach to say, I shouldn't say that because I have not read up enough recently on what the prediction would be for Arkansas State for this upcoming season. I haven't seen that prediction yet. But they were replacing their quarterback from a season ago.
0: Yeah.
2: This from the 870 by way of our Middleton Eden Air. The defense will be a major surprise in the SEC. Is that going to be a pleasant major surprise or what? The offense will also be better than everyone thinks. All right, I'm going to stop there before I finish.
0: Well, yeah.
2: The quarterback, is this a safe statement, Mark? The offense will only be as good as the offensive line, and the quarterback will only be as good as the offensive line.
0: I think that is a safe statement. I think it's a very – Silverfield was an O-line coach, guys. Absolutely. I absolutely think what you're saying is why it's not going to fall on the back of the coach. So, yeah.
2: Now, what does that mean, fall back?
0: I mean, on the quarterback.
2: Okay.
0: You're absolutely correct. Mm-hmm. So, no, I think you hit it, Randy. I think it really, that's what we've needed for a while now. And I think that was a little bit what was a disappointment with Pittman. Because that's his background. You know, building dominant linemen. Now, Georgia.
2: But now, don't you have to have money to do that?
0: Well, at Georgia,
2: nowadays.
0: At Georgia, he had the cream of the crop. And there was a year at Arkansas when, as an assistant, he loaded us up. But just couldn't do it consistently as a head coach. But that's how Arkansas has to win. No question.
2: Braylon Russell, Sutton Smith, Cam Settles, Jasper Parker. That's your running back core. I'm going to be bold, Mark. I'm going to be very bold. And I'm going to make this prediction. If he stays healthy, I think Braylon Russell can be a 1,000-yard back for Arkansas. Potential's there.
0: Yeah, I think it's possible.
2: But I if he has shed some weight, as we understand it.
0: He has.
2: Mm-hmm. The offensive line can, I mean, they got to do their job, just like they did this past year for Washington. They got to do their job. And I think I'm going to make a bold prediction. In fact, when I do my preseason double R props, I'm going to say he is going to go over 1,000 yards. I'll say it now.
0: I don't disagree. I think Arkansas's best chance for success would have Russell being a 1,000-yard rusher. If he's a 1,000-yard rusher, I think they probably have had some success to some degree. I think they need to. So, I agree. I haven't seen, I think the conditioning, I think you said it there. I think the conditioning, I think the mental toughness, I would like to see that mature. But he's been there a little while now, too. And this would be the time for him to step forward. So hopefully his body's matured. Hopefully mentally he's gotten a little tougher. He understands what the game is at this level. And if he comes in determined, I'm gonna carry the ball every time I'm supposed to carry it. I'm going to be there. I'm going to be available. I think 1,000 yards is absolutely within his reach.
2: Okay, let me ask you this, and I'm fishing now. But what you show in spring, how much of that do you carry over to the fall? Because so much, and this, I'm saying mm-hmm. that to say this. I'm going by what happened this past spring. And that is, in this offense, they throw a lot to the backs. Whether it be screens, swing passes, whatever you're talking about. And we've been promised that. I say we. Arkansas fans have been promised to utilize the backs in the passing game for years. And it's sporadic. So I'll let you think about it for a moment. But what's going to be the over-under on the number of screen passes or passes to the backs each and every game?
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18: Jacksonville police are warning that scammers are trying to impersonate officers. Officials say the scammers are calling around town claiming to represent the police department and associated lobbyist groups to steal your money. They ask callers to donate to state law enforcement agencies. The department says this is a scam since they are not involved in any telephone fundraising efforts at this time. In other news, today the United States Post Office is hosting a job fair. It's going to be at the Conway Post Office. Officials say this is to fill immediate vacancies for rural carrier associates positions. If you are interested, today's job fair is scheduled to run from 10 a.m. to noon. For the Buzz Radio Network, I'm KARK's Gary Burton Jr. Hope you have a fantastic Friday and an even better
19: 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Anywhere in the state, dial 888-888-8888 for Rainwater Holton Sexton. 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
20: It's going to be a mostly cloudy Friday with a 20% chance of a shower, maybe a thunderstorm, but generally really light rainfall. Still kind of hot at the high of 92. Tonight, a mostly cloudy sky will drop off to only 76 overnight. Saturday, partly cloudy, hot and breezy with a high of 94. For the Buzz Radio Network, I'm meteorologist Pat Walker.
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1: Hour number three of Drive Time Sports on the Buzz Radio Network. Marcus Elliott. I'm Randy Rainwater from the Capital City. Happy Friday, everyone out there. It has given the appearance, but at least to my knowledge, hadn't rained yet here in Central Arkansas, but it's looked like it's wanted to rain all day long.
2: There was some rain on the drive here from north Central Arkansas, but
3: little sprinkles down.
2: Sprinkles.
1: So far, so good. All right, I need to finish this, which I had from our Middleton Heat and Air. So the defense will be a major surprise in the SEC. The offense will also be better than everyone thinks. Until I'm proven wrong, I will be positive. Bad attitudes are two steps backwards to start with. And I'm not sure whose bad attitudes. Are you talking about the players currently on roster? Are you talking about Marcus not being so negative?
3: I thought we've been pretty positive, Randy.
4: I did too. I've been too.
3: Kind of hurt my feelings, huh? Been working on this positive thing lately.
1: You've been doing good.
3: Thank you.
1: Melissa has really worked wonders with you.
3: Yes, she has.
1: This from our Milton Eden Air. I prefer Frank Broyles Field. It's got more of a classic feel, and it's a true name of the field anyway.
3: I like that.
1: That's not going to bring you in $5.4 million a year.
3: Well, no, unless Frank left that
1: in his will. Take it out of my will. I'll pay for it that way. No, I understand. It will take getting anything new takes. Getting used to it.
3: It does. And community America, South America, Brazil, whatever you call it, community is going to take a little time, especially when you have to follow it with Razorback Stadium. Yeah.
1: All right.
3: But I'm good. I'm happy.
1: This is the $5.4 million question. No. This from Milton Eden Air. Why can't Arkansas do what Indiana did?
3: Well, conceivably they can. That coach, what's interesting, that program was highly successful on that level now, right? The highest level. James Madison, right? Mm-hmm. He literally brought every good player he had on that team with him. So he brought the culture. A winning culture.
1: Oh, there that is.
3: Exactly.
1: There's that name again.
3: Even though culture. It was a different level, Randy, he brought it with him. They instilled it. But here's the similarity. Here's why it is possible. Randy, because he built that program on the line of scrimmage. I know the quarterback won the Heisman Trophy last year, but he wasn't all that the year before. That program was physical, built on the line of scrimmage and the defensive line. Inside out, toughness, discipline. They didn't beat themselves, not a lot of penalties. I think our coach is built the same way. I think that's his head. And just looking at how he played at Memphis, probably with not as good a talent, right?
1: Didn't have to beat Arkansas.
3: Well, yeah, but I don't think the talent beat Arkansas, right?
1: No, you're right about it.
3: Yeah.
1: Arkansas should have outscored them.
3: Yeah.
1: Is what it amounted to.
3: Yeah. But what did Arkansas beat themselves? Had a chance to win and still beat themselves. So, best talent didn't always win, but discipline, toughness, technique, as our coach Bones was saying, toughness, technique, discipline, man, that just wins football games. Always has and always will.
1: Line of scrimmage game in the SEC. You got to win the line of scrimmage before you start any place else.
3: Yes, sir.
1: This from our Milton Eden Air. Kurt Cignetti took a team that was 3-9 and 1-8 in their conference the year before and won 10 games in his first year. Well, it was magic. There's no question. It was magic. And he built off of just what you're talking about, Mark, that culture of bringing in those players with him. I think he brought in 30 players, either 20 or 30. I can't remember the precise number from James Madison. But he brought the fabric, he brought the culture of what he wanted that Indiana program, and he brought the template to show the other players what that template looked like and how they would operate.
3: So when they line up and start running drills, right? He tells one of his players, I'm sure, okay, you start off, get to the front line, you start off, show them what I want in this drill. Because they know. And so that makes the job so much easier for the coach. Because you've got players that know what the expectation is. They already have it in their head, what's going to be demanded, how it needs to be, and how it needs to be every time. Coach doesn't have to continually reinforce that. You already got some guys that are bought in. They're going to bring those other guys along with you. That's a perfect situation. That's why you bring in those many guys. How many did Memphis, how many came over from Memphis?
1: I think no more than 8.
3: Okay.
1: Maybe 6, more precisely. I mean, one of the key backs, Sutton Smith, he had a little bit of an impact last year on that Arkansas-Memphis game. He came over with his coach. A.J. Hill, the redshirt freshman, at the quarterback position. But K.J. Jackson is going to be your starter there. I can't go through the entire roster. Matt Adcock, one of the tight ends. And I'm sure I'm leaving several others out, but
3: you know that's where teams are built, Randy. So it's just not what we see on the field, right? It's the conversations that take place after practice. It's the conversations that take place while the guys are out, you know, having a beverage or having a meal together, and saying, "Hey, if you want to play, here's what I know about coach. This is what you can't do. This is what you can do. This is what he demands. This is what he looks for." Those are the things that set your culture, set your programs, not just coach yapping all the time. If you've got guys that are already bought in and believe in him, they get a chance to spread that to those other players. That's when teams are built. This is when leaders are built. It's what happens off the field.
1: What do you think about all these outings that they have, like whether it's to go bowling or maybe Top Golf or whatever it may be? How important are those?
3: Yeah, I think they're important because even more so now, Randy, because you were talking about it earlier, that becomes your family.
1: Because
3: you're not going to see your family much away from that campus, right? Or if you're not at a game. Nowadays, you there. You sign that scholarship, you're there for 4 years. Folks, I'll see y'all in 4 years.
1: Unless they go in the transfer portal.
3: Unless they go in the transfer portal or get drafted. But, yeah, it's extremely important because that's you want to enjoy your family.
1: Brandon, good afternoon. Welcome to Drive Time Sports.
5: Hey, guys.
3: Hey.
5: Man. It is June 26th, and we have callers talking about, is Ryan Silverfield going to throw our quarterbacks under the bus for poor quarterback play? I mean, frankly, we have, 70 new players on this team?
1: Yeah, when you mix in both your transfer portal plus your new players, your freshmen and so forth, yeah. It may not be quite 70, but it's in the 60s.
5: We have no clue what this team's going to look like in September and October and November. We don't. And we've got two quarterbacks who were reasonably highly recruited, 4 stars, at least by some services, one of which that Bobby Petrino was on board with. So he's had some pretty good quarterbacks. And we're writing quarterbacks off, and we've seen these guys play how many games? I mean, we don't know what we got. I mean, June 26th last year, who was Trinidad Chambliss?
1: Hey, unless you filed a fair estate, you had no idea.
5: No clue.
1: No clue.
5: No clue.
1: I watched that young man.
5: Go ahead.
1: No, I was just simply saying, I got indoctrinated to Chambliss because I think they played in the semis or quarters. I can't remember. Harding played Ferris State. I think it was in the semis. But anyway,
5: right.
1: And that was my first chance. And I had been told by several members of the coaching staff there at Harding that this kid was definitely D1 talent and had amazing skills. And he proved every part of that correct. And even on a day when they played Harding in that playoff game, it was snowing like crazy. That didn't slow Ferris State down. Didn't slow down Trinidad at all.
5: And, I mean, at the beginning of last year, the Heisman Trophy favorite wasn't Fernando Mendoza.
1: No.
5: It was Arch Manning.
1: Yep.
5: I mean, I'm not saying K.J. Jackson's going to win the Heisman or be for, you know, Chambliss or whatever, but my point is we don't know anything. New coach, new system, 70 new players. We don't have a clue. Let's not write it off just yet. Let's see what it is and go from there.
1: Write it out, baby. Write it out. Take one day at a time.
5: Thanks, guys.
1: Thank you, Brandon. Let's see.
3: I think that's what makes the offseason fun, though. Just speculating. It's what we do.
1: You know, I don't. Well, let me read this one first. This is from our Middleton Heat and Air. We've been dealing with the same thing every year, not having defense and offensive lines that can compete in the SEC. So I don't know why we're talking in circles going round and round. That's what it's going to take. A lot of truth there.
3: Yep.
1: I mean, we can cut the chase. And the chase is, if you don't have the offensive and defensive lines in the SEC, it's going to be hard to compete. You may get by with it on one game, but you're not going to get by with it. That's why we always say, well, if old such and such played in the SEC, they wouldn't have gone undefeated.
3: Yeah.
1: I'm not sure Indiana would have gone undefeated. Now, in the SEC a year ago, and they went undefeated for the entire year.
3: They were lucky in some games last year, but that's again, that's the nature of the game as well. But they were very good, though, to me, in the areas that you need to be. And if anybody good, probably, it was probably them, right?
1: Well, their defense towards the latter part of the season, I thought, made life so simple for the offense.
3: Yep.
1: Creating turnovers, outstanding field position, and then once the offense got the ball, they simply executed.
3: And, Randy, I know we love to tout the SEC. Big Ten is not a joke now. They got the last three.
1: Do you think they have passed the SEC?
3: I think they are right there. From a talent standpoint, I think the draft tells us that, right?
1: Gap narrowed, yes.
3: Yeah, no, I think absolutely. I think they've got some big-time coaching going on up there. They are paying the money to get the ball players. I think what keeps the SEC in a talent standpoint is, you know, what Texas is able to do every year as far as getting top guys. Ian, I think Alabama's taking a step back just a little bit. I think Georgia, I think they're still there, but I think they've taken a little step back.
1: And what is the difference? I think the difference is depth.
3: Yep. I think it's depth.
1: And
3: I think it's line of scrimmage.
1: Even today, well, absolutely line of scrimmage, but every blue chipper that they could stockpile, both Alabama and Georgia, they didn't have to rely upon initially the transfer portal. But now that those second and third teamers, they may not be getting quite the same amount of money they might have if they'd stayed at Alabama, but kids want to play.
3: Well, so here's, quiet as it's kept, here's what always separated the SEC was defensive athleticism on the defensive line and the ability of those players. You look at all those drafts, Randy, it was really the SEC was dominating with their defenders in that first round. I mean, they were just elite. Look at this year's draft. Ohio State, two defenders in the, what, first five picks? State was loaded defensively. That looked like an SEC team talent-wise. And then you build that defense, and you can sneak in a top-notch quarterback every now and then. Big Ten's, that league's there. So, no, it's not a slam dunk anymore. SEC, I think they're right there neck and neck. Maybe Big Ten, little head right now.
1: Let's see. I don't think they... I wondered if this actually could have happened. This from Milton Heat and Air. Said it was surprised it wasn't the Bet Saracen Stadium.
3: Yeah.
1: Is that something... I know they advertise, but could they actually have... Does the contract allow them for a stadium sponsor? I don't know.
2: That's a good question.
1: Don't know that. Oh, here's a suggestion for you, Mark. This will totally confuse you. This from our Milton Heat and Air.
3: Doesn't take much.
1: Com-Am Razorback Stadium. COM-AM. Com-Am. No.
3: Yeah, no. That didn't fit. No.
1: That sounds like something Dr. Tripp would make up. Well, that, no. That did. That came from Tripp Keeter. Oh, my gosh.
2: No.
3: Tripp.
2: I think you already know my thoughts on the name, Randy. I'm just happy they kept the word Razorback in the stadium name. Yeah. Still called Razorback Stadium.
3: Well, yeah. Man, it's going to be hard, though, to get the first two. You know, I guess that's why those announcers, those silver tongue devils like Randy Rainwater get the big money, is they can spout those words off. But try to say Community America, Razorback Stadium, five time fast. Man.
2: What are the odds they're going to keep saying that, though, every time they refer to the stadium?
3: Yeah.
2: You know, how many times do NFL commentators talk about whatever the naming rights is for Arrowhead Stadium and not just call it Arrowhead?
3: You know? I think the sponsors, I think even the leagues, because, listen, they have to keep getting that money, right? They want to keep renewing those contracts. I think there are certain times that they're required to say it.
2: Probably, absolutely.
3: Probably coming in to the broadcast. They may ask them to do it in and out. And we'll have to go back and look at the game, but I bet it's quite often. More than we think. Certainly coming in and out of the halves.
1: That wasn't an easy sponsor's name. It was kind of confusing when they first renamed the stadium there at Arrowhead. It was an insurance company, I think.
3: Geham or whatever.
1: Yeah, some. I would probably be reluctant to say its name. All right, this from LC in Sherwood by way of our Middleton Heat and Air. Randy, Indiana, it was bought, B-O-U-G-H-T, not brought, B-R-O-U-G-H-T. Drop the R. Indiana will not be near as much this year. To continue, Nobody brings in a different roster from 1 to 10 without spending major dollars. That arrogant coach bought his fame. Let's see if he can run for the distance and not just sprint. So obviously, LC's not a fan of Kurt Cignetti.
3: No.
1: And he is.
3: And of course, I think everybody bought to agree, but I think he did bring, how many, 20? How many players you say brought with him?
1: I think he brought anywhere between 20 and 30.
3: Okay. So let's take that. He did bring some, and he may have paid those to come with him, right? Because he knew they could compete at that level. But also, we saw what happened at Colorado when Sanders brought a team with him. That program was bottom of the barrel, and they started winning games. So that's a proven strategy now.
1: But he's not sustaining. Deion is not sustaining, though, at Colorado. Were they 5-7 last year? They dropped off, or 4-8, whatever it was?
3: Well, that's coming off their top year, and you have a Heisman Trophy winner and both of those guys gone, so I think you got to give them a chance to rebuild. But the same with Cignetti, right? If he were to have a little drop-off, doesn't mean that. But the point is, you can bring an immediate winner with you. You can import it.
1: Got the money, baby. I got the time. All right, Marcus Elliott, I'm Randy Rainwater. Drive Time Sports will continue in a moment.
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0: Ice Cube's Big 3 is back. The most competitive basketball league on earth is on CBS this Saturday. 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
1: How that's going to be, we know they got, that is, the media got upwards to an hour in most cases this spring, but I don't know.
2: We'll see.
1: Yeah.
2: Hey, Randy, quick shout out to Kayla Myers. Kayla is going to be going down to Texas Wesleyan and on a volleyball scholarship and play with the team down there from Arkansas. So congratulations to her.
1: Okay. This from the mayor of Rooster Poot. No, it's not Rooster Poot Razorback Stadium. Boyd says, the mayor says, community who? Razorback Stadium. It's Razorback Stadium, period. Well, that's not going to pay the tab.
2: Yeah.
1: It will have to be Community America and however they want to. They want to choose, if they choose to want to shorten that down to cars, whether or not we want to say cars or otherwise. I don't know what the stadium.
2: Yeah.
1: I mean, what the, I'm sure it's going to be Community America, and we're going to be saying that over and over again.
2: And I'm sure there, all those kind of rules have been kind of worked out.
1: Oh, sure.
2: Before the ink was put.
1: Well, you're going to hear advertising on the radio broadcast this upcoming season.
2: Mm-hmm.
1: So you're going to start getting indoctrinated into Community America. Tom, good afternoon. Welcome to Drive Time Sports.
3: Good afternoon, gentlemen.
1: Good afternoon, Tom.
2: Hey, Tom.
3: Our that name is seven words, so you just kind of put a comma in there somewhere and break it down. That's about the easiest way to do. I announce a bunch of rodeos, so I have to do a lot of sponsorship. But anyway, that's not why I called to talk. I'll jump in on this way too early ideas of the football season. Coming up this season, to me, as long as we're competitive in the games and we're not losing the locker room, then that could be, you know, it's kind of a wash because we have a new coach and a bunch of new systems here. But Marcus, would it be a fair, let's see how to put this, a fair expectation of that coach to take stock of what he has and try to tailor his coaching style or the schemes that they play around the athletes instead of what I feel like last year, what we were trying to do and the year before was try to get the athlete to come over to the way the coaches wanted to coach instead of trying to build to their strength, they were trying to change. And I felt like that too when we had John Chavis there. It was going to be his way, and there wasn't any flexibility. So do you think is that a reasonable expectation for that coach to be able to work with what he's got instead of trying to reinvent the wheel with guys that have been, you know, in a system for however.
2: I think that's well said, Tom, and would be, in my opinion, like you, I think it'd be a smart approach as well. And to me, I don't know, and we'll see. It seems like while I think he has some principles about how he likes to play the game, I also think he understands that he needs to do exactly what you just said. You know, adapt to that team.
3: Like if his defense is weak and, you know, we haven't had a really, really strong defense in a while, but if the defense is still kind of weak, we need to really rely on those running backs and throw when we have to keep the defense off the field. That's the best way to help them.

0: But it seemed like last year we knew we needed to do that, but we could never get it done. I mean,
1: yes.
0: And so anyway, that was just my thoughts. And since it's the middle of the summer here, and it's 90 degrees, so anyway, you guys have a good one.
1: Yep.
2: Thank you, Tom. Let's talk with Joe. Joe, good afternoon. Welcome to Drive Time Sports.
3: Hey, Randy. I'm glad ME's on. I know he's the biggest OBJ fan ever lived.
4: Yes, sir. So I gotta, right there.
3: I gotta talk to you about this.
4: Okay.
3: AR-15 just signed the biggest Arkansas athlete contract ever.
4: Yes.
3: Undrafted, out of small town USA, little bitty outside of Batesville, Arkansas.
4: Mm-hmm.
3: What do you think about that, brother?
4: I think it's absolutely amazing, highly noteworthy, and worthy of us, you know, put him in the Hall of Fame right now. Why make him wait?
3: No, but seriously, you know what?
4: I mean our Hall of Fame for sure, you know.
3: How amazing is that story right there?
4: It is.
3: He was overlooked by Mike Anderson. I mean, did not even get offered. Went to Wichita State, went to Oklahoma, undrafted. I mean, you know, just signed the biggest contract of any Arkansas athlete ever, and we're not even talking about it.
4: Well, you know, you know what it is a Hollywood book story, actually. You know? I think it's what movies are made out of, what he's been able to do and accomplish, coming from where he's come from.
3: Right.
4: To play with, you know, one of the greatest athletes ever to breathe air.
3: You're right. I'm going to tell you what, I put LeBron right behind Michael. I mean, you can say 1A, 1B. I think longevity, I agree with you. I know why you put LeBron up there. He didn't win as many titles as Michael had a better team, but I tell you what, let's just talk about this story just for a second. A kid come out of nowhere. I saw him score 73 in the Jonesboro Classic against Forest City, and Coach Anderson was in the stands.
4: Wow.
3: And he didn't get offered. What are we talking about? You know, I just kind of wanted to, I know how big a Lakers fan and LeBron fan you are and all that stuff, so I kind of wanted to throw it out there. And I hope y'all have a good weekend. I appreciate everything y'all do, brothers.
4: Thank you.
2: Thank you, Joe.
4: He's right, Randy.
2: It's a great story.
4: It's an amazing story.
2: A great story.
4: Amazing story.
2: Newark.
4: Listen, he is a favorite right now in the city of Los Angeles. He's taking over that city along with Luca. You know? Randy, that's coming from where he's coming from. You could write a movie now, and, man, I'd go pay to see it. It's inspirational.
2: I don't know if you saw this article. It was in the Democrat Gazette maybe yesterday. Might have been today. I'm not sure. Anyway. It was a writer from Los Angeles, and he's saying the gloves are off now on Austin Reeves.
4: What does that mean?
2: Defensively, he's had his issues. He's talking about earning his money.
4: What superstar in the NBA hasn't had issues defensively?
2: In some key games, he's got to now step up. He's going to be that man. His three-point shooting, he gave out the numbers, 1 of 5 or 1 of 8 or whatever it may have been, or maybe one game he didn't even score. He's going to have to play through now, nagging injuries. It's all and there's a lot of validity to what he's saying in that you may have been making $10 million the year before, but now all of a sudden you're making $46 million. I mean, they're building that franchise around Luka and Austin Reeves.
4: No question.
2: Very simple.
4: No question.
2: And it just depends on if LeBron wants to continue to fit into that puzzle. or whether he'll opt to move on. But it's Lucas and it's Austin Reeves' team now.
4: No question.
2: And when you're paid that kind of money, you get those kind of expectations.
4: So LeBron James is no question. And I think we saw it. I think we saw him accept it last year. Offensively, he is absolutely the third option for the Lakers. Now, when those two guys were out, injured, then he showed his greatness and he carried the football team. But
2: not football, basketball.
4: The basketball team, I'm sorry. But there's no question those guys are going to get paid. LeBron James is probably not going to get paid. He probably won't make a dime more than he makes now and probably might have to accept a lesser deal to stay with him. You know, based on what happened. And exciting. It's exciting to see. I'm happy. I think the Lakers, they've got to find a big man. Reports are that Doncic told them that they need to go get him an elite big man. And they'll win the championship.
2: Did he tell them that before the draft? Because I don't think they drafted what Lucas says they need. All right, we will step away, come back, and wrap it up here on Drive Time Sports. Marcus Elliott, I'm Randy Rainwater. Stay tuned.
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0: Virgin of Oz Radio Network. Marcus Elliott. I'm Randy Rainwater. 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All right, let's see what else we got here, Mark. This from our Milton Eden area. Randy, if Silverfield gets to a bowl, will there be a club dub? I'm not sure at this point. Ryan Silverfield is not going to go down the path where he says, left lane, hammer down.
1: What do you mean by that, Randy?
0: Well, that's Chuck Morris. Chad Morris. I'm only being funny there. Chad Morris. That was
1: okay. Gotcha.
0: Hammer down, left lane. I know there was a lot about this club dub and turn that jukebox on under Coach Pittman. It's going to be interesting. This is all part, though, of a coach's personality.
1: Yeah.
0: And we don't know if this guy's a rah-rah coach. We don't know if he is a dictator, so to speak, or what type of coach he is. I'll be honest with you. Oh, I hate that phrase. But I didn't watch Memphis. I didn't pay attention to Memphis, even last year when Arkansas played them.
1: Yeah.
0: I wasn't paying attention to Ryan Silverfield.
1: Yep.
0: I was all consumed by what Arkansas was doing.
1: Absolutely. You know, in fact, when I thought of Memphis, I thought of the previous Memphis coaches, right?
0: Norvell.
1: You almost thought they probably were more noteworthy from a national standpoint. But again, I think he capitalized on the way he plays. I think he is probably a good fit for what they have, Randy. For what they need to accomplish. He's what you got. And I do think you have to import people. I would have liked to have seen him probably bring some more people with him from Memphis. I think he brought the staff. But I think Indiana does have a model. I think Colorado they do have a model of how to turn a program around quickly. And you do have to bring talent in that understands your culture, what you want, and how to do it.
0: This from our Milton Heat and Air. Ron says the Hog Pen, Suey Stadium, Razorback Riviera. Well, I don't think any of those are going to stick, Ron. Hate to tell you that. This from Milton Heat and Air. With big money comes big expectations. Very true.
2: Yeah, no question.
0: Very true. And this, your update, Mark, on your beloved Lakers. Last thing I heard, this is Middleton Heat and Air. Last thing I heard about Lakers on LBJ was that they're in competition with themselves on his contract. No other teams are in pursuit or interested in his contract. So they have created a problem with themselves on that, I heard. Now, I was listening last night on the way home on ESPN Radio, and apparently there's maybe a chance he could reunite now down in
1: Miami. You know, his
0: with Riley and now that Giannis is on board, you got Bam Adebayo.
1: You know, his agent came out and said that I thought he was very forthcoming. He said there were about 5-10 teams that had.
0: I thought the Warriors
1: inquired.
0: Were really hot on his trail.
1: Well, they had inquired. And I think there are two things. I don't think especially at this point, you do want to step out and say, hey, we want this guy. Because, A, you don't want to pay. You know, that's what sports is all about, is getting what you need for as little as you can get. Mm. So I think that's what they're. I think that's where he is. I think the Lakers appropriately have identified who they are going forward with, and that's Reeves and Luka. And I think they would love to have LeBron again because he was definitely an impact player for them last year. But granted, 41, going on 42 years old, I think it's time now that you can't expect 82 games at the pace, at that pace, with that, I mean, it's got to wear.
0: Well, his body's starting to break down.
1: So you can't expect much. And I think it goes down significantly each year. So I think they're trying to work a deal, rework his deal, and say, hey, here's what we can pay. Here's how we can make this work and still have a good team. And I think that the teams that are interested, and I think there are a ton of teams interested for a lot of reasons, because this probably is his last year. And a lot of teams would like to be a part of that farewell tour from a business standpoint. But I think those teams want to get him at a good price as well. So
0: does Cleveland want him back?
1: I think they'd take him in a heartbeat.
0: Yeah, that's what I thought. A couple of headlines real quick before we run out of time. The Brendan Sorsby saga. Well, he was informed. He's already been informed there'll not be a supplemental draft. We've already found out he's left Texas Tech University. Now the Canadian Football League says no team will be allowed to add the former Texas Tech quarterback. Why not say former Cincinnati? Because he hadn't played a down at Texas Tech. But anyway, now that door's shut. It looks like Mark, and I don't know what else, unless you're talking Arena Football League, that is going to be left for him to turn to between now, and he's got to wait all the way through next football season.
1: Well, this coming football season.
0: Yeah, this coming football season. And then all the way into March or April. Now, whether or not they will invite him to Combine, go through all that stuff, the NFL Combine, in a year from now or less. But I'm not sure.
1: Well,
0: if he's still not going to be penalized once again, even if he gets drafted by someone in the National Football League, he's still not going to face further penalties.
1: I don't know. He's a good ball player. He's gonna play ball eventually. But he needs to, hey, let's give up this year. And just be remorseful and grateful.
0: Set a right example for yourself. All right, that's it. We got to say so long. For Marcus Elliott, I'm Randy Rainwater. Buzz Animal Cruelty. Spay and neuter your pet. Have a great weekend. So long, everybody. Marcus.
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7: NHL draft continues on ESPN. It was no surprise who the Leafs took at number one. Penn State's Gavin McKenna becomes the first pick. Ivar Stenberg goes to San Jose second. Center Kale Mahotra goes third to Vancouver, while he'll be coached by his father. Buffalo takes defenseman Daxon Rudolph fourth, and defenseman Albert Smits goes to the Rangers at number five. Meanwhile, some trades in the league. The Mammoth have sent forward J.J. Paterka to Boston for a pair of first-round picks. The Knights have traded Pavel Dorofeev to the Rangers for a pair of picks. Meanwhile, ESPN's Greg Wyshynski talked about Washington's recent moves are designed to keep Alex Ovechkin in the Capitals uniform for one more year.
8: We should say the Capitals don't know if Ovechkin is coming back or not next season. He's going to make that decision after July 1st. But my sources tell me that their acquisitions of St. Louis Blues winger Jordan Kyrou and Alex Tucker, the Buffalo Sabres, aren't necessarily related to Ovechkin.
7: Meanwhile, the Avalanche have re-signed defenseman Brett Kulak and Brent Burns. In baseball, the Mets are playing with a new manager tonight after the Carlos Mendoza firing. They trail the Phillies 1-0 in the fourth. Astros are going for their fourth win in a row. They trail the Rangers 8-0 as they play in the fourth. Red Sox on top of the Yankees 4-0. Rangers shutting out the Blue Jays 5-0. Reds have a 4-1 lead over the Pirates. And the Mariners and Guardians are tied at one apiece. Some news from the NBA. According to ESPN, Shams Charania, Knicks guard Jose Alvarado is declining his options so he can sign a new 3-year deal. This will enable him to return to New York.
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11: I'm not celebrating just because Giannis came to the Heat. 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
12: Oh my God, yes.
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11: saga.
12: Summers of Giannis. Now we have to deal with LeBron.
11: Come on down, baby. Yeah. Come on home, Bron.
12: You kill me. Nobody ripped LeBron more than Amber Wilson.
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11: 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Let's reunite down in Miami now that Giannis is there. You're listening to Amber and Ian. We're presented to you by Progressive Insurance at Ian Fitz ESPN. It's how you find me at Amber.